0: Zalan pin rises to Alechan pin. It clothes only from the chazeh of Yeshut and below. Since they have necessarily already risen from the chazeh of Yeshut and above to the place of Atik, and Abaveima to the place of the taste of Sagovak. It follows that although Zalan pin rose to the Rosh of Alechan pin, it still clothes from the chazeh of Yeshut and below, and during the permanency.
1: And we'll move on.
2: נקרא הודעות לסיום. אז המשך.
3: We'll read some announcements. So the schedule for today, Thursday, 12 to 1, we'll have an afternoon lesson. 2:30 to 3:30, Shavuot Eve meal. And 10:15 to 10:35, a festive gathering of friends hosted by the Israeli Kli to open the event, and 10:35 to 12:30, midnight, half hour past midnight, the night of the bride lesson. Friday, 7:45 a.m., lesson preparation, 8 to 10 a.m., the lesson. 10, a prayer, not broadcast. 11 a.m., Shavuot meal. 4:45, lesson preparation. 5 p.m., lesson. And 6:30 to 7:15, the closing meal of Shavuot. Saturday schedule remains the same. And we'll end with the song.

0: חברים יקרים, לרגל חג השבועות נלמד...
1: Dear friends, given that it's the holiday of Shavuot, we will watch a recorded lesson from the 19th of June, 2003, based on Rabash's letter number 52. So let's read it together in the tense. We have 14 minutes for that. Letter number 52. For the friends, may they live forever. The festival of Shavuot, the time of the giving of our Torah, is approaching. It is known that Shavuot is regarded as Malchut in the worlds and the heart in man. It is as Baal HaSulam interpreted about Mekadesh Shvi'i, sanctifying the seventh, that Shvi'i, seventh, comes from the words Shebihu, who is in me. He means that the Creator is clothed in the heart, and the time when we can interpret that the Torah dresses in the soul. This is why it is called Shavuot, and the giving of the Torah, meaning that at that time the Torah dresses in the hearts of each and every one from the whole of Israel. During the count from Passover to Shavuot, it is the purification of the vessels, which is the purification in heart and mind. And when the vessels have been perfected, we are rewarded with the Torah. Therefore, before Passover, the preparation of purifying the vessels was with faith, called commandment, or good deed. Through the exodus from Egypt, they were rewarded with faith, as in, quote, I am the Lord your God who took you out from the land of Egypt, end quote. And after Passover begins the work on purification as preparation for the reception of the Torah. And when the Torah dresses in the soul, it is called Shavuot, the time of the giving of our Torah. And we need heaven's mercy to be given the strength to come out of Egypt and be awarded with faith, since we go through many states before we are rewarded with faith. Sometimes a person has no need for pure faith because he thinks that it is better to go by the usual ways, as it seems to him, since all the Hasidim and practical people do as they were taught, meaning the usual way. He wishes that in this way he will have the complete desire to keep the Torah and commandments, since he sees that in this too he is declining, and sometimes has no time to think about it. That is, he engages in Torah and commandments without any introspection, that in the Torah and commandments he is doing, it is not worthwhile to introspect. The calculations that a person makes are in order to gain something. In that state, he is in a state where it is preferable to reflect on his corporeal needs, since his vitality is specifically in corporeality. However, we must remember the rule that Baal HaSulam said, that the punishments are mainly on the time when a person engages in Torah and commandments, concerning the time when he is in a state where his vitality is only corporeality, his sentence is as the sentence of a beast. But only when engaging in Torah and commandments without being careful to keep it pure, this is called idolatry. Therefore, when a person agrees to do something in Torah and commandments, it is preferable to work for the Creator, since the work begins primarily in the mind. But with the heart, it is a completely different work, At that time, his work is regarded as exiting the beast and becoming a man. And it was said about it, quote, "You are called man," end quote. And then begins man's work in the mind, when beginning to weigh on a scale which is more worthwhile, knowledge or faith. At that time, he becomes angry that the Creator is not rewarding him with faith. By that we can interpret the words of the Gemara. Quote, Rabbi Yehuda said, Rabbi Shmuel said in the name of Rabbi Meir, while I was learning with Rabbi Akiva, I would put the ink into the inkwell. When I came to Rabbi Ishmael, he said to me, My son, be careful with your work, for your work is the work of heaven. If you omit one letter or add one letter, you are destroying the entire world. And I said to him, I have one thing, and it is called ink, which I put into the inkwell. He replied, But do you put ink into the inkwell? The Torah said, Write and erase, writing that can be erased. What did he tell him, and what did he reply to him? This is what he said to him. Not only am I not mistaken to think I know about omitting or adding, I am not even afraid that a fly will come, land on the letter Dalet, and turn it into the letter Resh. End quote.
2: We should interpret the scribe, when a person engages in the work of the Creator, is called a scribe. As in, write them on the tablet of your heart. Omitting or adding means that either he is lacking right or adding left, meaning two times nest, as our sages said, we can purify the pest with 150 reasons, also flavors. This is why there are two times, impure nest and pure nest. Also, ink is called blackness, since the labor is regarded as darkness. We should understand that if Rabbi Ishmael told him, be careful with omitting and adding, what is the reason that Rabbi Meir told him that he was putting ink into the inkwell? We should interpret that when Rabbi Meir told him that he was a scribe, meaning engaging in the work with purity, he told him, be careful with omitting and adding, meaning that he will not have a lack in faith or knowledge or too much knowledge. To that he replied to him that he was putting the ink in the inkwell. That is, during the labor called blackness, he throws his hands there as in impure nest and pure nest. So he always has room for faith because to him the nests are equal. He asked, But do you put ink into the inkwell? Can you place a pure nest from a place of darkness? It should be written that you are a writing that you can erase. That is, during the labor, which is the time of reception of faith, it is precisely when we can erase the writing, and yet he did not erase. For in that state, when he determines and takes upon himself the faith, it is regarded as completed writing, which is a kli fit for holding the light of the Creator. The Gemara asks about this. What did he tell him, and what did he reply to him? Rashi

0: Because a fly means a foreign thought that erases the Dalet and turns it into a Reish. That is, at the time of the commandment, when he should be careful with omitting or adding, meaning that he will not want faith to be less important than knowledge, which means that he lacks the importance of faith, and too much means that he gives excessive importance to knowledge. During the writing of the ink of the Torah, it is considered that he is careful with the tip of the Dalet, which is doing mercy, or giving mercy. If he has a fly, meaning an impure thought, then he does not want to do mercy. And then he is regarded as completely destitute. By that, he always puts the ink, meaning that he is always careful to keep them equal. And then he is certain to be steadfast in his state. Since when he sees that he is always at a crossroads, he is naturally under keeping, and by that he achieves the full completeness. May the Creator grant us with full completeness and with coming out to the light of the Torah in the path of purity. Baruch Shalom Halevi Ashlag.
1: We read the letter together, written by Rabash, and we feel a strong desire what a Kabbalist wishes to convey, especially the need for introspection and inner scrutiny. If it's in the work between us, the efforts to grow closer together, there are also parts there which are a bit more complicated. And let's hope to open them up in the lesson together with Rav's help.
0: Yes, we are in the work of preparation for the receiving of the Torah. And in this letter, Rabash explains what the process of refinement or purification is, how we need to prepare ourselves, our desire to be able to take upon itself the laws of the Torah.
1: Yes, and it's important to strengthen the connection between the friends, because what we learn isn't intellectual. We want to come to faith above reason.
0: We're talking about a state in which the thoughts come and attack a person within, and
1: we will now continue to a lesson from the 19th of June 2003.
0: What does the Rabash tell us? That our work is divided into several parts, several stages. The first stage is where we need to acquire faith, and the second one is where we need to acquire knowledge. We also know that from the process of the shattering of the vessels, from above down, we have in the cascading two major actions in the creation of our vessels. It's the shattering of the vessels of reception, the four first angels, the four first kings, and the Dagat, which is the Bistol, and the four Melachim, the four kings of Tanhim.

0: This is called the First Temple, which had, as it's described, Mochin of Chaya, and the Second Temple, where there is Mochin of Neshama, the shattering of the temples, as we call them. The first Partsuf that emerged from the Rosh of Abba and Ima, and the second Partsuf, which emerged from Yeshut in the world of Nikudim. Against this, we have two stages in the correction of the vessels, where we first correct vessels of bestowal, we acquire a vessel of faith, as we call it. And this whole process is called, until this is all considered, until the exit from Egypt. When we acquire vessels of bestowal, the qualities of Bina, then there's a preparation there, 40 more days within Bina, and we reach
1: Shavuot,
0: the reception of the Torah. For then, the reception of Torah is already the reception of Chokhmah, of wisdom. And from here, we have all the laws that we go through and all the statements that we, one way or another, depict these states as one man in one heart, meaning a ready vessels, a vessel of bestowal, and contemplations, meaning against Chokhmah, against knowledge, which is the mountain in the reception of the Torah. And also before that, in the exile in Egypt, and the exodus from there, working on us besides him, which is the matter of faith. That is, the two major actions in this acquisition of the vessel is to bestow, in order to bestow until the giving of the Torah and the acquiring of the corrections on the vessels of reception in order to bestow, which is from the giving of the Torah onwards. That's what Rabash tells us, and accordingly he tells us what the advantages and disadvantages are here in this, that it always needs to be balanced and measured in a way that you can work with faith, with vessels of faith, in relation to the vessels of knowledge that he has, although they're both in such a way, kind of do like we always have to always keep there not to be more knowledge than faith. Otherwise, it will be reception in order to receive, falling into the shells. Rather, we need to constantly be concerned with there being faith above reason, above knowledge, much greater than the knowledge, on one hand. On the other hand, if we don't work as much as possible and as much as faith in allows, we don't work with the knowledge, so that too is called a lack of bestowal. That is, we need to have these two lines to be balanced. That is what he is explaining to us here.
2: In our state, what are knowledge and faith?
0: Also, in our state, prior to entering the actual spiritual actions, we have against it such a reflection, a copy of from our state to faith and knowledge. Faith in us is called the faith of the sages, the faith of Izrav, in Izrav, and knowledge is all those inner facts that we have that our vessels of reception demand for us to fill and vitalize according to how our body agrees to live and work and feel oneself safe, and that he's standing on a solid foundation. So, in a more practical way, we could say that every thought that is against spiritual advancement in which the Creator controls as the only one in all of reality. In all of reality, that's already in me mostly, yes? That each needs to say that he controls me. So anything that denies it in me, all those obstructions are actually a place for my work. It's against them that I need to work. This is especially our work in which, in our state, we go through until we cross the barrier in double concealment and then regular concealment as we work against the concealment. What's concealed? Concealed is the control of the quality of the Creator upon the created beings. And this is something you need to, we need to complete by faith. What is by faith? Meaning to accept it as a fact. Faith is not yet the light. It's not the revelation of godliness that we receive from above, but rather we simply need to receive, to complete this darkness through our labor. Where although I don't see this in my vessels and I don't feel it, but I take upon myself this as a fact, and according to this condition, I live. Why is this not called simple faith? Since that what the whole world says, but rather with us, it's like the opposite of even of the whole world. This is because this comes each time with disturbances against our knowledge, where the world does not support this. And we need to eventually come to a state in which we ask the Creator to give me the power to be revealed in such a way that it's not that I will receive knowledge and I need this knowledge, but rather that I receive faith, a force from above that will help me deal with the darkness. It's not that I want to erase the darkness. Darkness will shine as light. I actually agree to be in the darkness because I understand that if there won't be darkness, but there will be light, I will serve the King because he is in control, because he's great, because I have from him... There's a gap that I feel from him where I will grow my vessels through, because I'll only be in the klipot, in the shells. Rather, I ask the Creator to remain in the darkness from my vessels of reception. This is called to remain in the darkness. Only he should give me the ability to work with him, to relate to him, to be with him, connected, as if I see him. Then my vessels of reception are under protection. They don't jump up, because there's no pleasure or some knowledge to jump up towards and to want to receive it, to be filled. My vessels of reception are calm, so I can work with vessels that I receive from above, vessels of bestowal, vessels of bina. What are the vessels of bina? What is that altogether? That's such a feeling of the presence of the Creator that it doesn't give facts to the desire to receive, where we enjoy and we're certain and we receive a filling within them, but rather it's a force above knowledge and acquisition in the vessels of reception, in which I can be above my vessels of reception, to ride above them and not be dependent on them. In the wisdom of Kabbalah, this is considered that I'm acquiring the qualities of the first nine, where I'm above in Malchut, which is the 10th Sfira. I perform a restriction upon it, do not fill it, but rather I work with the first nine, as my filling is the screen and the reflected light. In such a way, I ask the Creator to help me work. And later, when a revelation comes, the revelation does not erase the faith I received earlier. Rather, on the contrary, the revelation comes in order to add to the faith that I had the lack. To
1: adar, ken lidur, idur leimuna.
2: Adar, splendor.
0: To splendor or to adorn, meaning I, even in opportunities of knowledge and control and all the assets the vessels of reception can have, I use vessels of chokhmah that come in order to grow even more my vessel of faith, and above my desire to receive, where I fill it with the light of Chokhmah, even though I fill it with the light of Chokhmah, I'm above it. Meaning, with the acquiring of the vessel of faith to bestow in order to bestow, is not considered that my desire to receive does not receive filling, and I'm above with vessels of faith. Then comes a period in which I work with, in order to bestow, where I even fill the desire to receive, and nevertheless, it is above with the vessels of faith, with my vessels of faith, and this is considered in order to bestow. Words cannot pass along the content, certainly, but what here, I always said that faith is the feeling of the Creator. And I really see that from the responses that I was not precise enough with this. That the feeling of the Creator, of course it's called faith, but what feeling of the Creator? Not the feeling of the Creator for the sake of filling the vessels of reception, but rather the feeling of the Creator that gives a person the power to be above vessels of reception. That is, as we say, that in the upper light there are two appearances, its appearance as the light of Chasadim and as the light of Chokhmah. So certainly, faith comes to us as a consequence of the revelation of the Creator. But his revelation is what we call I and not a messenger, like in Egypt. The reception of faith in the Exodus from Egypt. And all of our work is towards this. We must not forget that we exit through blows. The 10 blows of Pharaoh, 250 blows of the Egyptians, and before that, the people of Israel are also in 7 years of hunger and sorrow. Meaning all the phases in a person, also the Egyptians in a person, and also Pharaoh in a man, also Moses and Aaron that are in a person, and the people of Israel that are inside of a person, all those distinctions, all those discernments are in a state of sorrow and blows. The process until the exit from Egypt is a process that you cannot say that has some pleasant and good thing. According to the story of Egypt, it all seems that way, yes? And only in acquiring the vessel of faith in the exit from Egypt and onwards, we can already talk about the work somewhat in a balanced way in a person where he's already working with vessels of bestowal that he acquires. But no matter what, on the path, all the path, from the very beginning of the point in the heart, during the period of the double concealment and single concealment, and then when we cross the barrier and reward and punishment and with love, in this only path, this whole path, a person does not work with his desire to save, rather he steps on it and works above it. Even when he receives in order to bestow, he receives in order to show that he is the bestower. And he works above his desire to receive, even though his desire to receive is filled with pleasures. This is truly opposite the work on our daily basis, where we naturally want to fill ourselves.
1: Ken.
0: Yes.
2: What does it mean when he writes about putting the calcantum into the...
0: I don't want to get into that. It's important for you to philosophize.
2: What is the right regard for a place? What is correct or incorrect in this attitude?
0: More, yes.
2: I mean, we always say that we yearn for the revelation of the Creator. And here, I yearn for the revelation of the Creator so that I can use that revelation to bestow back to him.
0: If we will cry out, be revealed, we won't get anything. Because then we're receiving like for the shells. We want to receive the pleasures from him. The Creator gave us the pleasures of this world so that upon them we will reveal through these. You want his revelation to be revealed as the force of faith. This entire world, meaning the desire to receive it, this whole degrees of this its desire is given to me so that I will not want to fill my vessels of reception, but rather to acquire vessels of faith against this world. If I reach this, and this is called the maximal not for her sake, lolishma, that I can reach, where from lolishma one comes to lishma. What does this mean, it comes to lishma? That certainly this lolishma, this not for lishma, with that I long to certainly... nevertheless, reach lishma. So it turns out that I receive this ability to be above my vessels of reception, as my vessels of reception is at the extent of the all the pleasures of this world. And then we start also to grow my vessels of reception with on which I build even greater faith in bestowing in order to bestow, which means that I'm entering ibur, gestation, and and later, such vessels are added to me of reception upon which I also build my to bestow, but that's ready to receive in order to bestow. Meaning, even though I have fillings within the vessels of reception, I can stand and be above those fillings, then that's considered that I'm truly resembling the Creator. Where I'm above vessels of reception. So I too acquired the force of faith to be above the vessels of reception. Maybe I will draw it in some way. So it, well, the fact that I can express this is already truly, well, we receive a certain extent of the desire to receive here, yes? The will to receive. This will to receive with all its desire of this world.
3: ועכשיו העבודה שלנו. ומה היא העבודה שלנו? שאני רוצה לרכוש אמונה.
0: When I want to acquire faith above.
3: מידיעה.
0: From knowledge. This is called knowledge. Yes. And I want to acquire my faith to be above the knowledge, so that I will work above my desire to receive. Let's do it this way. What does this mean? That I won't be dependent on him. If I acquire this faith, I ask for it to be. Let's say I worked. Here I work for thousands of years. Thousands of years. Then here it's the point in the heart.
3: כאן נמצא בהסתרה. הסתרה אחת ושתיים. שני מיני הסתרות, כן? הגעתי למצב שאני בהחלט רוצה לקבל
0: כלי. I've come to a state in which I certainly want to receive a vessel of faith. This is considered that I've come to a state, a state in which, until it doesn't let me sleep, and all kinds of other, this is considered maximum lo lishma, not for her sake. Yes? And then I start to receive this faith in practice. It starts to be
3: Kabbalat,
0: the reception of faith. Meaning I acquire here vessels of Bina.
3: Tchunot Bina.
0: The qualities of Bina. To bestow in order to bestow. And I don't know how to draw this. When I, let's say I acquired the qualities of Bina, I stand at the height of Bina, and then begin. No, but also as I'm acquiring Bina, the qualities of Bina in me are also upon the desire to receive. Upon the desire to receive, their growth is in coarseness, root one, well, let's say root in one, without two. And that's called katnut, smallness. Later, when I work onwards, here too, I have reception of faith, but now I already work upon the desires of 3 and 4, whereas even though I receive inside these desires 3 and 4, I remain in faith above reason. That is, I use, I don't know how to say this. I have like this, a desire of this world. A desire of this world. Above which I want to build faith. So it's as if I put a restriction upon this world. And for me, it's more important to adhere to the Creator. So if I do this, where everything is more important in faith still, then I cross the barrier. I am lovesick. That is that all my desires are above. Later I begin. Of this world, and upon desires that I receive in the revelation of the Creator in root and in one, to build a vessel of faith. So this state is called katnut, smallness. Here I am before the barrier, yes? That's already katnut, smallness. And then as I build my vessel of faith by beginning to fill the vessels of this world and that root and one and then three and four, and also above them build my faith. That's called gadlut already, like adulthood or maturity, to receive in order to bestow. What I'm trying to say here in this whole attempt to somewhat express this, that if I don't receive anything, and I don't receive anything here, I acquire vessels of bestowal, or I acquire vessels of reception already in order to bestow, I'm constantly working above some pleasures in order to acquire a vessel of faith. So once I work in vessels that are completely not, and I don't fill them, I completely do not fill them, and I long to have a vessel of faith above them. And once, even if I fill them, and with all these vessels and fillings and pleasures in them, I only use this as a basis in order to build above them vessels of faith. And it's not just enough for me to say, oh, this world's not worth a thing, but rather I receive all the pleasures in this world and nevertheless above them build faith. Well, words, what can I do? That is, a person always longs to be above his vessels, above his desires. Where to take a desire for this, how to nevertheless rise up above this, that's only our work. That's the group, and that's our request from above for this force to come and give it to us. This is work, to constantly rise above the vessels of reception. Work, and then there's Egypt, and then the desert, etc. But the principle, but the principle is the same.
2: To work above the will to receive.
0: Either
2: the will to receive, which is empty, working without paying attention to its fulfillment, yearning for above what he asks for, regardless it is in the direction of adhesion, or even if it's fulfilled, deliberately I fulfill it such that it shows me all the flavors and the beautiful fulfillments, everything, all the life in it, and still I work above it. This is working with the vessels of reception in order to bestow. Well, let's hope that we will have some way of saying this more clearly. Yes.
0: What does a group need to demand in order to start looking for that first point of working above these vessels? Where does it need to aim towards?
2: Rabash writes about it in various articles, where he writes about faith above reason, always above reason every time. This is actually the intention, to always be in this yearning to rise above the desires within the person. Later we will know, we will see how all these desires, this point that this darkness gave us, how crucial they are. They're a thing that the Creator created so that above that point we can build His image within us, to build within us His image, because it's impossible otherwise, if not for that point of all the desires, the middle point. So either you restrict it and grow in faith, or even you fill it with pleasures and rise above that with faith. And faith is called equivalence with the Creator, compatibility with the Creator. Simply, so faith is bestowal, and the Creator is bestowal. So here I bestow, and so I'm adapted to Him. Then I bestow in the vessels of reception as well, meaning without filling my own vessels. This is called working with the coarseness, or rather, he said, bestowing in the vessels of bestowal without filling my own vessels. This is called working with coarseness levels, Shoresh and Aleph. And even if I do fill my vessels, I still resemble him because, well, I bestow. It also works in, well, faith. The problem for us is that with beginners, the word faith confuses them. The connotation, the context that this world invests in this world, in this word, is
0: could it be
2: wrong.
0: That in the preparation stage I will truly long for filling and but not connect it? Could there be a discernment in the stage of preparation that I long for milling, filling, but I don't, I'm not ready to receive it?
2: All of our work in the stage of preparation, in double concealment and regular concealment, is to yearn for a connection with the Creator, despite all the disruptions, pleasures, slacks, whatever it may be, just to yearn for that. Now, the question is, how do you bring the word, this word, a connection with the Creator?
0: I want to not take my state into consideration, but
2: so we want to be connected, adhered, similar, to feel him without any connection to what goes through my desires, above the desires.
0: Can such a state be revealed, considered in my state?
2: Could be. This is called love. I am love sick, it is written. Love is a desire for connection. And of course, in this yearning, there is much of the will to receive, to satisfy oneself, to fulfill oneself through that connection. And even though we don't admit to that, we're not aware of it and cannot check if it's in us or not, we can't see ourselves that deeply. But it's there. That's why it's called Lolishma, not for her sake. But nonetheless, the yearning is for a connection with the Creator, above all the disruptions and the vessels that we have in this world. That this is the most important thing to me. Let's say there's a he has this sentence, or a trial, rather. The Creator awakens him in that way to connect to him. And later, even without a trial, or if there are trials, doesn't matter. The main thing is for that connection to remain. Then I search. If it's because of the trial, that's not good. I want to yearn for good things from him, or where it doesn't matter to me if they're good or bad things, meaning that there are all sorts of discernments where it doesn't matter if I feel bad or good, I still yearn for him. From good, maybe I don't need him, or from both good and bad, or above them, good and bad, I yearn for him because the yearning itself is, for me, fulfillment. that means that I'm close to having the reflected light become my fulfillment. And that is actually the true fulfillment which Malchut receives, as we say that the light of Malchut is screen and reflected light.
0: How can I nevertheless check that I'm maximally lurking, working in lo lishma and not lishma, and not a different direction?
2: If my yearning is specifically for the Creator, and not connected to various things which are below him, meaning below him, that is myself, the world, all those things, but rather only for in him our hearts will be gladdened. You understand? To be in him. You, behind the scenes, imagine to yourself that you'll be rewarded from this, you'll have it good. Well, it's fine. This criticism, these examinations, this will all become clear later. That should be the trend right now. That's as we say that in the group, he asked here, right? What is the work in the group here? To keep connected, to keep being connected to that idea. I, through the group, through which I receive upliftment, awakening, power, I'm being reminded of it and everything. Through that, I connect to the Creator. Why the Creator? How the Creator? Because I relate to the group as to my own, as my own force. I can connect my desires and the desires of the group as one man in one heart, so to speak. And then it means that I'm truly in a state where I'm aiming towards the Creator, ready to receive the Torah, as we say. That is the condition. For otherwise, I'm not next to Mount Sinai at all. If I don't reach that connection with the others, we can check this in our world. To see when we get close to becoming a vessel for the reception of the Torah and the light of faith. It is when we yearn to prepare ourselves as one man in one heart. We yearn for it, but we're incapable of it. That correction comes from above, but we yearn for it because we see that this is the necessary thing and it's the most sublime of all other options. Where do we receive that from? It is not naturally in us. It's through the study, through exertion, the upper light, the surrounding light comes and makes this preparation in us called Chen de Kedusha, the grace of sanctity, a thing which exists in the spiritual world beyond the barrier. But in us, we begin to have some appreciation for it, some inclination. We feel its importance. I want it. Why? I just want it. It's like with love. We cannot say. It's just because.
0: Well, one way or another, it's work.
2: You make a hand motion. You know, in love, it is as you say. Either I love or I don't. The surrounding light gives that.
0: When does a person start to work and long even without the group?
2: The beginning of the yearning, its inception, that's through the point in the heart. But the point in the heart is just a very small force. And if one does not magnify it through that group, that force, and if one does not direct himself correctly towards the Creator specifically, where the group serves for him as a kind of test to see if he's truly yearning to bestow upon the Creator something like that, at least to an extent, the force of bestowal. If he doesn't use it, then he's only in his point, which later becomes the point of death. The elixir of life becomes the elixir of death. He becomes a bat, turns from a chicken into a bat, a rooster rather, to a bat. And this is only if he chooses the correct society, or maybe not. If he thinks about going it alone, without connecting himself to the society, by which he directs himself towards the Creator, checks himself, magnifying his will, if he thinks that he can do it alone, then certainly it won't work out for him. He'll turn to a bat for sure.
0: What does it mean to check himself?
2: Check himself, that means if you have the importance of the society equal to your own self-importance, at least, although love your friend as yourself, it needs to be much more than that, yes, but at least if you feel that degree of importance, then it means that you're oriented towards the Creator. The Creator is concealed, hidden. Let's say a white wall. How do I, where do I find him on that white wall? Where is that point? Where, if I look exactly at that point, I will suddenly see a hole there, and beyond it, the spiritual world. Yes, how do I find that point? Which will then turn into that hole. So, it is said, you can do this if you place before you the group and you work according to the principle of as one man in one heart, love your friend as yourself, then by crossing yourself with the will of the group, you find that point where exactly to look, and it becomes the opening to spirituality, the condition for the reception of the Torah. Meaning, instead of concealing the Creator, we were given the group in this world, a society that we can use instead of the concealment. The same condition that is concealed from us in order to bestow, you were given the group in order to find that condition in it and to apply it. And if you try to do it, then lights come from above, which gradually bring you into that. They give you that grace of sanctity, and you begin to ask more, to truly ask, which is that is a supernatural thing. And then you are given that force of in order to bestow. That's it. Why is it done that way? Because this is the only way to build faith from darkness, from the will to receive, which is not receiving fulfillment. Because if to begin with, the will to receive would receive fulfillment, you would just run to fulfill the will to receive constantly. If you're not given fulfillment in the will to receive, you're being assisted, actually. You're given the will to receive, and it's given to you without fulfillment, which is that form, the minus, the opposite of spirituality, actually helps you, in a way, to come closer to the concept of faith. If you were without a will to receive, you would never need faith. You would have no need, no urge. There would be no suffering pushing you from behind to run away from them, right, towards faith. You would never yearn for that. And so you are given the will to receive and the feeling of this world, which is full of suffering and inconvenience, that you want to escape. So it's easier for you to give up the will to receive and to ask for the force of faith. And so this concealment is to our benefit. It's the Creator. He gave you, he didn't place you in some hospice, right? He put you in a prison. Yes. So that you'll want to run away from it. Otherwise, you would never ask for the power of faith.
0: Is it correct to say that I demand the force of faith first for the group and then for myself?
2: The truth is that a person... discovers within him this inclination towards faith, and then he comes to the group. Then he begins to feel that the group is the laboratory, the system, the mechanism by which he can somehow begin to taste what faith is. So it begins to become for him, it's a kind of passion for it, a yearning for it. And the group then becomes a means for acquiring it. Even in this world, the desire of the other, those who are yearning alongside me, their desires and their yearnings become for me a kind of means, a good thing, then I begin to want the group. This comes slowly. And then the concept of the group and love your friend, it takes on, certainly takes on a difference, a new form, which you will soon discover what that is. It's not it's a concept, it's a spiritual category. It's a kind of thing where our words still are the words of this world. But it's true what you said, that the urge, the need for faith needs to come from the person. It will gradually come from the person. And that urge is called the point in the heart. That's what it is. The point of Bina, we say. And before that, it's just some yearning for spirituality. It's still not a clear point. You are all advancing. I can say more. Every day, there is more clarity. Really, much more. From day to day. Yes.
0: Are the thoughts of each of the friends dependent on him or on all the friends in the group?
2: Of course, this is mutual. However, the Creator places man's hand. The Creator brings the person into the group. The person needs to only fortify himself in that, to try to be in the group. Formally, maybe you are in the group, but it doesn't mean that you're actually in the group, you understand? Or maybe it's to the point where you're thrown away from here, or that you yourself exit, or the group ejects you. They say, you know what, we don't need you. Go away. You're harming us. You're causing harm. There are various options here, from exiting to being inside but not really inside, and to the point where you're really inside among the active ones. Yes.
0: It really appears like the Creator did put a person's hand on the choice of the environment.
2: A person needs only fortification where he is, strengthening, only proper scrutiny towards the goal, and to strengthening that, to scrutinize a bit more, and to strengthen a bit more. And that's it.
0: My question is, if, let's say, we have...
2: You're not given two kinds of records. You're given just one pair. You're always given just a specific state. You're never given two states. It may seem to us to be so, but it never is. You're only given one state, and in it, within that state where we are, you need to find the opening to the higher state, closer to divinity. And again, a certain state, and again, in all this mess in that state, to again find the opening to a state which is closer to the Creator. That is all. The state isn't being changed. Within the state, you scrutinize.
0: So how do we deepen the scrutiny? How do we do it more?
2: So to deepen in that scrutiny, that's possible only through the work in the group, because you will not find in what's before you, what does it mean to be closer to spirituality? So you're told being closer to spirituality means more love of friends. That's it. In the darkness, you don't have any other indication.
0: Is the necessity for the society, is that also something that...
2: The necessity for the society begins with a person feeling the necessity for faith, to be above himself, his own being, his point, his will to receive. This is after the surrounding light works for some time already, after much exertion, the person begins to feel that he needs that force, that square called faith above reason and knowledge, meaning that the person must have it. For him, this is air, where spiritual life is probably there, above his self. This, the surrounding light, gradually brings him that feeling. So, if so, then how do I acquire that square? Faith above reason, above knowledge, above this desire. How can I acquire it? So I begin to yearn for the society more, because the society can bring that thing to me. Because in the attitude to the friend, where I regard him as more important than myself, then I begin to discover that this brings me the force of faith. Then the friend becomes, for me, the source through which I acquire the force of faith, the light of faith. When I relate to him that way, with the annulment of the self, I see him as a provider of spiritual life. Then it becomes really, how to say, not yearning, need, necessity. A need for the society. Right. So again, each and everything first, well, first there must be a lack, and a lack for the group. Before that, there needs to be a lack for faith, and the lack for faith, that is an illumination from above already. Otherwise, my life will be inside me and not above me. This, I can do figure eights for you, dance, it won't help. Right? But it's a good sign that we are talking about more subtle discernments already. Yes.
0: Is this direction that I take from within the group, the group, the creator, it needs to be felt in some kind of entry and exit, or exit and entry, or do we need to acquire, to aspire for it to be one thing, let's say, till it doesn't let me sleep? How does the group clothe on such a sentence? Because it's a true way of relating to him. How?
2: Relate always to the Creator. God forbid, never to the group alone, or the friend alone, or the act alone, or this world alone. But first comes the Creator, and then everything else, those are all means to bring me to Him. Otherwise, for what do you start with? What do you begin with? Why are you doing everything? What is faith? Just to have faith, so you want... Why do I want faith? Right? This is... Well, let's go for it, yes. So why do I want faith? Faith. Ah, there we have spiritual life. I rise above my will. I float. I'm like an angel. Then it is called to bestow in order to receive. This is klipa, shell. You're already talking about the shell. You understand? So if you don't set the Creator as the goal, but rather the will to receive, then it turns out that you're not going with your will to receive below and faith above, but rather you're willing to have faith above your will to receive. Yes, this is the will. You're willing, you're ready to acquire faith, so that here you will have a sated, fulfilled desire. Right? So, very simple, you're willing to make a restriction over this now, because you see that in the regular way it's impossible, and then you yearn for faith, so that through it you will reach fulfillment again. But if it's here, then it is the shell. This is called bestowal, in order, you're willing to bestow in order to receive. Yes? And so you are told, if you perform the right action, it needs to be such that here you'll have the Creator, and then you make the restriction over your will to receive, so that through faith you can reach Him. Where faith, this square, where faith is, and the Creator, it'll be simply compatible, equal. This is equal to that. So, how do you even describe faith? You describe it according to how you describe the Creator. Right, so now, how can you describe the Creator and faith if you don't know what this or that are like? So, here,

0: where we are in this and that both, it doesn't matter. We still don't know how to scrutinize it. And that's why we say that we are in Lo Lishma, not for her sake. Yes.
1: So can we say that faith is actually my attitude to the Creator without any connection to what He gives me in my vessels of reception?
0: Faith is my attitude towards the Creator, regard for the Creator, without any connection to what I receive from Him. Or maybe to put it differently, what does it mean, without any connection to what I receive? Without any connection to my desires to receive. Yes.
1: One needs to be in our intention during the study to acquire faith or to reach revealed providence.
0: So, open item 17 in the introduction to TESS, and you will see, and therefore the student pledges before the study to equip himself with, what is the word there, to fortify himself with faith in the Creator. Of course, this is the only thing that we need to demand from the study. You see, everything closes.
1: What is the moment towards the group, towards common judgment?
2: So, why Kabbalists right to have to be in joy, in upliftment? Why do I need to hold on to the restriction to see how much I don't have the power in my will to receive? From that, I'll understand the necessity in society. Because they still tell me, don't run away from the darkness. Hold on to this darkness. See how much you're imprisoned in it. See how it controls you, and not the desire for the Creator. From that, the root necessity for society, so they can give you the connection with the Creator, the desire for Him. So why do they tell me, try to be in joy? You don't need, why annulment?
3: No, when you're told try to be in gladness, not that the goal is to be in joyfulness, but if you're not in joy, it means that you're not adhering to the higher ideal. Rather, you're in your vessels and you're just examining your vessels. I got nothing for now. The Creator is not so good. This life is garbage and so on. It's a sign. It's an indication. If you're detached from vessels of reception, it can't be that you're not in joy. If you are in them, you could have joy if you have some possession, or you're in sadness where you see you have nothing there. So the joy is just, it's a test, simply. It's an outcome of being detached from vessels of reception.
2: Let's say there was a time when people lived a harsh life, right? The Kabbalists without the, because the will to receive was small, you had to live a life of sorrow, and from that, I understand, but we told a person, look what you don't have. He sees what he has, he sees how it controls him, then he has a need for society, because he understands how much desires are controlling him. Here, if you're trying constantly to come out of this darkness, I tell you, continuing life as usual, maybe you're constantly in the illusion that you might reach some fulfillment.
3: This method that a Kabbalist would live a life of sorrow, and by that he would neutralize the will to receive and get closer to spirituality, that method is not necessarily obligating being in a group. Then a person would work on neutralizing the will to receive straightforward, literally. Simply through habit, he would cancel the taste for the will to receive. The will to receive was that weak. I'll give you my example. In my life, I used to love sweet. Now, I'm forbidden to have sweet. I'm also forbidden to have white bread, things like that. I, for several months, let's say 6 months, I'm trying to do that. I've lost taste in that. Yesterday, my lady wanted to give me some candy, which is sugarless, and you know, they make all those things, these lies today, no sugar, no cholesterol, and yeah, right, and not a candy, right. I don't feel a taste in sweet. I don't feel taste.

0: and sweet. I was amazed. I just don't need it. And, you know, sweet, even in spirituality, sweet is considered, it refers to pleasure, to flavor, to adornment. You understand? So, by habit, a person can stop wanting to use a certain desire. By habit, a person can bring himself to feel things he didn't feel before. So, that's how those Kabbalists would work. And that's not no group, nothing, no surrounding lights. Only from the will to receive. That's kind of work that, yeah.
1: I'll try it differently. It's easier for me to see that I'm not connected with the Creator or to relate to this point at all, that I have no contact with the Creator out of suffering, emptiness. Because when I'm full, it confuses me. I also have a feeling that I attained this fulfillment by myself. It doesn't show me my weakness, that now I need the connection with the Creator. So why don't Kabbalists obligate a person to enter, I don't know, sorrow but or deeper into his emptiness? Because from that, the person reaches more serious discernments. It's easier to want faith out of darkness. Why is it not part of the work?
0: Are you asking about our time?
1: Yes.
0: We were given a will to receive. In that will to receive, around it, we are given all kinds of pleasures. And the will to receive, with the pleasures around it, this situation is called this world. Right? That's it. It's not that, forget about the objects you see in this world, right? Rather, just desire and pleasures around it on a certain level, on a certain plateau. That's called this world. And the will to receive in that situation was given lack of fulfillment. That is an assistance to step over the will, this will to receive, can cope with it, and want to be above it. So what are you asking?
1: I'm asking, why is it not part of the work?
0: What part of the work?
1: Why, in our method, they don't tell me don't chase after...
0: If the will to receive would be filled with pleasures around it of this world, if it didn't need to acquire them for great labor, each pleasure, correspondingly, there's a sum of labor. Or even without the labor, if he could acquire it or not, then we wouldn't be able to leave this world. Because I am, all in all, a will to receive. If my will to receive is satisfied, then what else do I need? Then I got no urge for anything.
1: Hence my question. Why do they obligate me to work and get married?
0: So I am given a will to receive and pleasures around me, and I can't grab hold of those pleasures. I try and it escapes, or I fill myself for a second and I'm done, and I'm empty again. I was given that in order to specifically to be able to rise above that. This world was created not to fail us in exiting to spirituality, but to help us to come out of it to spirituality. Here, the will to receive helps me. This is called that Pharaoh prepares or brings the people of Israel closer to the Exodus.
1: But when I get full for a day, two weeks, it costs me time. Why do I feel fulfilled?
0: You don't feel satisfied. You go and check yourself again and again and again and see that your will to receive cannot be satisfied in this world. You think you're chasing pleasures. That's your concealment. You're not chasing pleasures. You're being pushed to run after pleasures so that you quickly examine that you can't reach them, so that ultimately it'll be easier for you after you despair From it, you'll have a decision that I need to rise above. Nothing here is worth it. It's assistance. How will you build a different kind of assistance? If you are given a draw, an attraction to spirituality, you'll become a klipa, shell. So you were given this anti-state, anti-spiritual state, from which you will want spirituality in a holy way, somehow, in order to bestow. There's no other way to build the mechanism so that you will enter from zero, from nothing, into spirituality. Let's say you're the creator of the world. You want to make a created being similar to you, from zero, not from plus. If it's from plus, then you're the creator, not the created being creating himself. The creator needs to give the created being the whole possibility of building himself from zero. So you can't do it from zero, only from minus, so that minus will be the support. So from the will to receive, in order to receive in such a way, and then the shells, the klipot, they are only the assistance. I don't have the words. You're going to see how the system completes itself. And that's why there are these questions about why the Creator revives the klipot, why did he create the klipot, how could it come out of him? But for him, it's a single system. Nothing's divided.
1: We said earlier, a person exerts, like real good. As a result, he receives a deficiency, a lack for faith, and as a result of that, a lack for the group.
0: Right, the deficiency for the group cannot be before I have deficiency for faith. Meaning I have, you know, it's like what we say that we have, so we have that. But it's not, it's not a need. How to put it, like in, it's urgent, it's necessary. It's, you know, yeah, the group, sometimes I remember about them during the day, or I need a phone call to be reminded.
1: So what is that first stop, which is the exertion to for it to be effective, so it will give birth to this chain, right, to give me a need for faith, to give me a need for the group. What is this first exertion to draw the surrounding lights, to build in me this thing, the second thing, the need for faith, and then the third thing, the need for the group? So in that first square.
0: Everything here has to be integrated, both the yearning for the Creator and the yearning for spiritual life, which give me pleasures in order to receive. The person works wherever he is, and also this group that I'm told that I might need them, and okay, I agree that I need them, fine. All those different forms in which the person starts working and the light, that the surrounding light does the rest. Now we're going to study so that the surrounding light will do this for us. Pledge before the study as my student, right? And that's it. As much as we talk, all is done by a surrounding light.
1: Go to the next part of the lesson, study among friends.

0: חברים יקרים, אנחנו עוברים עכשיו
1: ללימוד. Dear friends, we're going to study among friends led by PT32.
2: Dear friends, dear beloved world, Kli R10 received this privilege of hosting this lesson on the topic of Shavuot in this holiday that's imminent. We know it's not another holiday, it's the time of the giving of the Torah. And from Pesach, we usually count 7 weeks, but we know it's not a counting days for us. Rather, it's another moment and another moment to purify the heart, to prepare it for this special moment. So stage after stage, desire after desire, we prepare our desire to be ready for the reception of the Torah. So let's open this lesson with gratitude for the opportunity we've been privileged to have, and let's go through it together, purify the heart, connect as one man with one heart, and prepare ourselves to receive the force of love and connection between us. Now, let's listen to Rabash together in a very special excerpt from letter 12. 52.
1: Rabash writes, it is known that Shavuot is regarded as Malchut in the worlds and the heart in men. It is as Baal Sulam interpreted about Mekadesh Shvi, the seventh sanctifier, that Shvi comes from the words Shvi Hu, who is in me. It means that the Creator is clothed in the heart and the time when we can interpret that the Torah dresses in the soul. This is why it is called Shavuot and the giving of the Torah, meaning that at that time the Torah dresses in the hearts of each and every one from the whole of Israel. And during the count from Passover to Shavuot, it is the purification of the vessels, which is purification in heart and mind. And when the vessels have been perfected, we are rewarded with the Torah. Therefore, before Passover, the preparation of purifying the vessels was with faith, called mitzvah, commandment. Through the Exodus from Egypt, they were rewarded with faith, as in, I am the Lord your God who took you out of the land of Egypt. After Passover begins the work on purification as preparation for reception of the Torah. When the Torah dresses in the soul, it is called Shavuot, the time of the giving of our Torah.
2: Friends, the Toronto group prepared us for the lesson with an excerpt from Baal Sulam, where he is thankful to all the lineage of Kabbalists that led us to the point that we're in today, and how much gratitude we should give to Baal Sulam and Rabash that we just read. Without him, we also wouldn't understand what Baal Sulam tells us. And our Rav, how much we were privileged to have Rav. We just heard this lesson from Rav, refining us and aiming us to the right place of where the Torah needs to be dressed and in the vessel that we need to prepare. Let's watch a clip from the lesson where Rav really explains to us how to adapt ourselves so that the light of Torah will dress into us. What does it mean to examine oneself?
1: To examine oneself means that if you have the importance of the society like you have your own importance, at least, although love your friend as yourself should have been more than that, right? But if you have at least that much importance, then you can say that you are aimed toward the Creator. The Creator is concealed. It's a white wall. Where do I find Him on the white wall? Where is that point where if I look precisely at that point, I'll suddenly see a a hole behind, and behind it, the spiritual world. How do I find that point that will then become the whole? So they say you can do it if you place before you the group and you work according to the principle of as one man in one heart and love your friend as yourself. Then by crossing yourself with the desire of the group, you find that point exactly where to look, and then it becomes an opening into spirituality, a condition for receiving the Torah. In other words, in place of the concealment of the Creator, they give us in this world the group, the society, so we could use it in place of the concealment. Meaning, the same condition that is concealed from us, which is in order to bestow, they gave you the group to find this condition and fulfill it. And if you try to do it, if you strive to do it, the lights come from above and they gradually bring you into it. They give you the grace of sanctity. Yeah, you start to ask, to truly ask, because it's supernatural. And you are given the power to bestow.
2: If we have the importance of society, at least as the importance of ourselves, then lights come to us from above and put us into the work. We begin to ask, to truly ask. So now let's have an active workshop. How do we reach in the 10 to the point of connection that is the opening to spirituality and the condition for receiving the Torah? Again, how do we reach in the 10 the point of connection that is the opening to spirituality and the condition for receiving the Torah?
1: First of all, that the mere description of coming to spirituality from working on the connection in the group, that already creates an emotion and a yearning. We heard in the lesson that we have to grow stronger in the vessel of faith, and out of the effort, we had the intention in order to bestow between us. We heard Rav's description how we have a need for the society, and if we grow stronger in this need, this dependency on one another and on the environment, then we can approach this exalted state.
2: The basis for building the connection is the point in the heart that each of us received, and this is the beginning for building the vessel, as we heard in the lesson, and that basic force that we can, if we can create a field of bestowal between our points, then the upper light already sets up this connection and purifies and sanctifies it until we are rewarded with the receiving the Torah.
1: Yeah, after each necessity, need. But only in the society, with the friends, mutual help that we give and get, to approach the goal that is the opening into spirituality. So after a great deal of effort, even alone, inside the tent, seemingly, but not with the friends, you come to necessity. We only ask for the connection. Connection. But together with that, we're connected to the goal, to the teacher. Then we awaken the reforming light.
2: We'll reach the point of connection where everyone nullifies and sees that there is a system of the Creator behind the system of connection between us, because without connection to the Creator, there cannot be the right connection between us.
1: then each one can come out of this work for self and work for the friends. But the most important point is that I have to work in order to attain what the friend needs, what you need to receive.
2: Shai writes to us, a shared deficiency for the help of the light. I'll say that we saw in the 10 that we are capable of increasing the importance together if we work on it. For things that are not that important to us to begin with, but we understand we have to do them. So this work too, we work through the concealment. We don't see why it's worthwhile for me to think about the friends and so forth. So this work, we are able to raise the importance of it and give examples and discuss it, that this is the only work, connection as one man and with one heart. And then from the actions comes the light.
1: To reach the point of connection in the 10, it means that the path, the actions we take in the 10 is for each one to yearn for the connection in the 10. Relative to the friends to disclose this connection, and the work is on it, and I check how can I make concessions in order to give more to the friends, and specifically this work shows that you need the Creator's help here. And so in the 10 connects and the demand that they want the Creator together, because something is missing in this equation. Then we arrive at that same point.
3: חברים יקרים, אנחנו ממשיכים, ורב מלמד אותנו שאין לנו חוץ מהעשירייה.
2: Friends, we are continuing. Rav is teaching us that we have nothing besides the 10 for connection between us to really direct ourselves correctly. And today is a special day where we all gather also to study at night together. It's very important to keep scrutinizing this point, not let go of it, keep calibrating ourselves correctly. Let's watch another clip, do another workshop. We'll hear Rav and try to draw the light that will give us the power to do what he's teaching us. Clip number 2.
1: What? Nevertheless, should I check to make sure that I'm working at maximum in Lolishma, for Lishma, and not in another direction.
2: If my yearning is for the Creator specifically and not connected to all kinds of things that are below Him. Below Him meaning me, the world, all kinds of things. But only for our heart will rejoice in Him and stand to be in Him. Now, the fact that behind the scenes you still think about getting something good out of it and so on. Of course, these things will become clearer later. So this should actually be the aim now. This is what we say, that in the group, like he asked, what is the work in the group here, to always be, for now, connected to the same idea. Me, through the group that gives me awakening and inspiration, power, reminding me about this. Through that, I connect to the Creator. Why the Creator? How the Creator? Because I relate to the group as to my own strength. As if I can connect my desires and the group's desires as one man with one heart. That's considered that I am truly in a state where I am aimed at the Creator, ready for the reception of the Torah, as it's called. It's the condition that otherwise I'm not even near Mount Sinai if I don't reach such a connection with the friends. We have a test in our world for when we are getting close to being a vessel for the reception of the Torah, for the light of faith. When we yearn to prepare ourselves as one man with one heart. We yearn for it, still not able to. This correction comes from above. But we yearn for it because we see that this is what's necessary and is the most exalted of anything else. Where do we get such a thing? What is it? It's not in us naturally. Through the study, through the labor, comes the upper light, the surrounding light, and does this preparation in us. It's called grace of holiness, something that exists in the spiritual world beyond the barrier, yet already begins to be a certain grace for this, an inclination, an importance of this. I want it. Why? I want it. Just like in love, you can't explain it. You just want it.
1: We heard the clip, and Rav said, like in love, I love the friend, I don't know why. Like that. A workshop. Number two, what kind of common request, mutual request should awaken among us so that we can merit being as one man in one heart? What common request should awaken among us so that we can merit being as one man in one heart?
2: The shared request that will awaken between us is the help from the Creator, so that we'll have the need to strengthen our connection, to grow our faith and confidence in the goal.
1: Why do I need, what for do I need this state of one man and one heart? Isn't it enough for me to be connected with the Creator through my heart? Yes, through the study and our life's experience, we come to a state, to the conclusion that we don't have connection with the Creator from within our desires, and only in the state of as one man and one heart, we could have made it to the force of bestowal that our point in the heart demands. We wish to grow this desire, and this is what we ask for help with, to help give us the power to engage in love of friends.
2: Yes, we have to reach a common prayer that we want together to reach it. And it's clear to us that alone we can't do it, only together. And also from Him, from the Creator, the upper force that is outside of us and can bring us help. So there are conditions for the request. And we have to get to a prayer from the bottom of the heart together.
1: So, to reach the bottom of the heart, we need to reach the bottom of the request. And the bottom of the request is built from a mutual deficiency. Each one understands that without the friend's portion, he has no chance of connecting anything to reach a request from the Creator.
2: I have a picture in my mind, in my imagination. It's our heart, our desire needs to be so strong and singular.
4: To circulate, misaviv, call. Lakiv,
2: to put together,
4: and to circulate,
2: to circulate, to pass to the whole world what the Creator wants to give to us.
1: The common request should awaken between us, so we will merit being as one man in one heart. The true request has to be for that state, and the connection of that state to the Creator. but it's because we truly try, we exert to connect in this way in order to reach the goal. Then the request will be born. What will it be? I can't plan it in advance. It has to be born out of the work.
2: We each time have to clarify the common request to always make this, do this work, because it'll change and it'll be required each time.
1: Okay, friends, it's happening tonight. Tonight, we will all enter together here to learn the article of Night of the Bride from the Book of Zohar. That's customary in Shavuot, and it's happening tonight. So we'll all gather, the world kli, we'll prepare ourselves for receiving the light that connects us, the light of Torah that we yearn for. Where will it be revealed? In the connection between us. So we have yet another opportunity to put in the effort to connect. So let's remember that we are not making there alone. Each friend, every point of connection adds up to a great big vessel that asks to be worthy of receiving the Torah. So let's scrutinize in the tens. What is the common intention with which we wish to come to the lesson, Laila Dekala, the Night of the Bride tonight, and then we want to hear you in the General Assembly. Again, with what common intention that we wish to arrive tonight at the Laila Dekala, the Night of the Bride lesson, and attend that is ready, should raise a question mark and share with us.
2: Well, the studying together in the Night of Shavuot, we want to get to it with such an intention that the gathering and the incorporation with the whole kli will bring us to a state where we manage to break through and feel the true need to reach the good, to come out of ourselves, to have a prayer, and from being thankful for the grace that we receive, and continue.
1: We wish to come to the nightly lesson with the intention that we are truly worthy of receiving the Torah. After checking all of our desires, when there's nothing there in order to receive, we wish to enter together this special connection with the host. So this connection will begin to tie us above these desires, and we'll be able to merit adhesion with him.
2: Throughout the day, we want to scrutinize what is the common intention, what we want to reach in the evening and build it together in the ten. And that we come to the lesson to connection with the friends, with in such a prayer, true prayer as we spoke about.
1: We wish to come to the lesson with one intention. There's really no difference between all of us. Each one feels the others more than he feels himself.
2: We will work together to receive something. Something of substance, or the substance of creation, to take another degree, rise another degree forward, to complete the whole, the system of nature that he created.
1: For the time being, in this lesson, there's nothing more important, Rav's advice, and what concerns me is the intention. And as Yaakov said, what we'll do during the day and how we'll come to the lesson tonight.
2: So friends, let's post our question marks and raise our hands here in the hall so that we can share impressions from the workshop and share what intention we shared intention we want to have towards our Night of the Bride lesson. Who's going to be first? Maybe in the study hall?
5: Rafael.
1: I think that we need to come with inner joy to have something special tonight. Not the joy of trains, perhaps, but the inner joy. To truly feel the Creator, and demand of Him to give us the force of love.
2: With what intention? With a common intention. I am now raising a prayer. You can ask for me to succeed, that we will together receive from the Creator such a cover that we won't see faces or tens or anything, but just a desire. We all belong to Bnei Baruch, to feel this yearning, this desire, that I won't have some personal calculations with friends, but we're getting some cover that the Creator gives us if we ask for it, and then we ask, and then we come in with a single desire, with the pride of our teachers, of our group, of the Rav. You just say, Rav Michael Lightman, you have tears in your heart, in your soul, in everything. Let's go with our goal, not our calculations. Just ask for that. Just pause everything for a moment and ask the Creator that He will make that for us. L'chaim, friends, thank you.
1: To arrive with additional desire called, as we learned in the lesson, that I'll have the faith above the reason that the Creator is awaiting for us, and it's real, and it's moving, and everything depends on us. For me, it would have been easiest to turn on the screen. It's difficult for me. But when a friend asked who wants to come, then I went against that desire, truthfully, and I told him. So thank you, everyone. Chaim.
6: Sí, amigos, gracias. Yo creo que es importante liberar.
2: Yes, friends, thank you. I think it's important to relieve ourselves from all the barriers between us and accept this state of Shavuot, together with all the states that appear through the concealment, and we'll understand that the Creator exists behind every friend, and this can fill us with joy and help us overcome all the obstacles. L'chaim.
1: Okay, friends, we heard our friends, their intentions, the preparation each one is doing. Let's take it, prepare ourselves throughout today, aim ourselves to be as one man in one heart. We'll come to this lesson and receive the Torah. Hi, friends.
2: We'll move on to the next part of the lesson. Before that, we'll sing a song.

0: חברים יקרים, לרגל חג השבועות נלמד עכשיו שיר מיוחד מספר.
1: Dear friends, for the holiday of Shavuot, we read a special part of the Zohar, and this is titled "The Night of Shavuot." Please.
2: We're reading in the book Zohar for All. We are reading from Book of Zohar, the Night of Shavuot portion, Emor, item 167. You can find all the text on Kabbalah Media .info. Zohar for All, portion Emor, item 167, the Night of Shavuot.
3: What are you looking at me for?
1: What are you looking at me? What intentions I have today? Why? You don't have any? You have no intentions?
3: Well, who has any?
1: So, who has?
3: You.
1: You?
3: Yes.
1: Okay. More?
3: Each one wants to keep them. Within.
1: Everyone wants to keep it within. The truth is that the true intention is the final one. It is to reveal the Creator. To see in everything we now will read our His actions. If in each and every word, in each and every action,
3: every
1: quality,
3: every picture,
1: we see that this is what He paints within our mind and heart, even if we don't understand what it is. If we are aware that it comes from Him to show within us some influence, doesn't matter what I understand, if I through that hold Him as the only source, then I am already in a way that in a position that is truly aimed at Him. If I grasped Him, meaning I locked myself on me and Him being in some level of connection, to the simplest measure, simply that this is the source, then I can begin to decipher what is coming to me from that source. I begin to develop from the still degree where I grabbed hold of Him and adhered to Him like a drop of semen in the womb. Now, what different forms of influence I begin to receive from Him, and then I begin to study these forms of influence, this and that and this and that, very different, very confusing, varied, and I relate them all to one source. Only with that, through that, I work with them. In such a way, I develop as an embryo, where all the different forms that arrive, I relate them to the Creator, and even though they're different, they belong to Him. And then from the collection of all the various influences that I perceive and relate to Him, by that I assemble them into a single body towards a single source. And that means that from a drop of sperm, I begin to develop my soul. That's enough. Let's try it that way.
3: 167.
2: The Torah we should engage in on the night of Shavuot is the oral Torah, Malchut. So they will be purified together, Malchut and her children Israel, from the stream of the deep river Bina. afterwards on the day of Shavuot. The written Torah, the Anpin, connects to Malchut, and they will be together in one coupling above. At that time, he is proclaimed, and it is said about him, "As for me, this is my covenant with them," says the Lord. 168. For this reason, the first Hasidim would not sleep on that night and would engage in Torah, saying, "We will come to inherit a holy inheritance for us and for our children in two worlds." On that night, the assembly of Israel is crowned with them and comes to make a coupling with the king, and both become crowns on the heads of those who were rewarded with this. 169. When the friends gather on that night, they come to correct the ornaments of the bride, to draw Mochin to Malchut, so that the next day she will be at the king's place in her ornaments and Mochin, and in her corrections, as it should be. Happy are the friends when the king asks the queen to set up her ornaments and illuminated her crowns and made her corrections. And there is no one in the world who knows how to correct the corrections of the bride but the friends. Happy are they in this world and in the next world. 170. At night, the friends fix ornaments for the queen, Malchut, and crown her with crowns for the king. And who fixes the king's anpin on that night when he is with the bride to make a coupling with the queen, Malchut? It is the holy river, the deepest of all rivers, upper Ima, Bina. She fixes the anpin, as it is written, "Go out, O daughters of Zion, and look upon King Solomon with a crown which his mother crowned him on the day of his wedding." Once Bina has fixed the king and crowned him, she comes to purify the queen and those who are with her, the friends who engage in her corrections. 171. It is like a king who had an only child. It came to mate him with the upper queen. All throughout the night, his mother went into the treasuries and brought out a high crown with 70 precious stones around it and crowned him. She brought out silk attires and dressed him and fixed him with royal corrections. 172. Afterwards, his mother went into the bride's house and saw two maidens fixing crowns and garments and jewels to fix her. She said to them, "I have set up a bathing house with streaming water, and all the scents and perfumes around this water to purify my bride. Let the bride come, my son's queen, and her maidens, and let them purify themselves in that place where I have set up a bathing house of living water that is with me. Afterwards, fix her with her ornaments, dress her with her clothes, and crown her with her crowns. Tomorrow, when my son comes to make a coupling with the queen, he will establish a hall for everyone, and his abode will be with you together." 173. It is likewise with the holy king and the queen, Malchut, and the friends, as well as upper Ima, Bina, who corrects everything. It follows that the upper king, Zeranpin, and the queen, and the friends, their abode is together, and they never separate. As it is written, "Lord, who will dwell in your tent, who will reside in your holy mountain? He who walks in wholeness and works justly." They are the ones who will fix the queen with her jewels, her garments, her crowns. Each one is called works. It's called that he works justly, since Malchut is called justice. 174. The Omer count and the festival of Shavuot.
1: Jose Antonio from Mexico is asking what to do when you don't know if your intention is correct during the Zohar. How to make sure there's a correct connection by the request?
2: Our intentions are the main thing, meaning man's attitude to who am I, what am I, where am I, what should I do in order to make it. This is it. Everything is clarified in the thought. So the scrutiny, as we do in, say, actions of this world, can happen on several levels. Either on the lowest level, when I scrutinize something small, or on a higher level, there the scrutiny is wider, multifaceted, could be different colors, different tastes. On a higher degree, it could be colors and tastes and what else? Sense can be even higher. There's already a connection with the source and consequences and causes. Everything stems from how much I can clarify, scrutinize myself. The degree of my scrutiny determines my spiritual degree. The scrutiny, when I begin to do it, has to be that, as we discussed today quite a lot, everything that happens comes from one source. That's one thing.
3: Meaning there's none else besides him.
2: There's none else besides him.
3: Second, everything that happens.
2: The second thing is that anything that happens to me, I wish to scrutinize objectively. How do you say it in Hebrew? Independently. Other ways? Objectively. Okay.
3: Objectivity. Objective. Like that? Yeah.
2: Like that?
1: Yes.
2: Good. How did that happen? I got it right, yeah?
3: Said it right.
2: Okay. The form. Well, better call it the scrutiny. Objective scrutiny.

0: tests some phenomenon, but the box is me, and I have to measure this phenomena using me, you know, objectively. So I have to create a restriction. Restriction meaning that although I'm testing these phenomena, I don't relate them to me. I don't introduce any disturbances and distortions from my side, which are the evil inclination.
1: Meaning that I try to ascribe them to myself.
0: Meaning nothing that I will ascribe to myself.
1: What was the question exactly?
0: What was the question exactly?
2: When a person doesn't know how to ask for the right connection while reading Zohar, should he ask for clarification to make sure that his request is correct, that he's asking for the correct connection?
0: If I do these things,
1: well, how do I approach them?
0: How do I approach them?
1: How do I approach them in order to perform them?
0: How do I approach them to do them? So the scrutiny will be objective, that everything is there's nothing besides him. Well, restriction and objective scrutiny is one and the same. One requires the other. How do I do it? So I try to glue myself to the group. So I will study together with them in such a direction where we are in adhesion as much as possible in order to clarify the goal. And the goal, if we reach it, then in the goal we are certainly, when we get there, that goal, we will certainly be in unity. In unity, in unique unity, unified. That's why what I'm doing now is I'm trying to be in unity right now. What I'm doing, it's to be in unity.
1: So what I constantly try is to
0: be united, unified,
1: and be above myself.
0: Above myself. Objectively. That's it.
1: That's all.
0: And then I won't miss the goal. So I have a group, I have the Book of Zohar, I have a certain understanding of what it means to be together, and I advance.
1: Where that group is like...
0: Where that group is like a magnifying glass.
1: Like a lens. That...
0: And it depicts for me the concept of oneness, one.
1: What does it mean to be one?
0: What does it mean to be one? One source. I receive it all from the Creator. Although in the group there are many people, lots of confusion, everything is in flux. But if I'm trying to see the group as one body,
1: and I constantly work on that,
0: and I'm constantly working on it, then it helps me
1: adapt myself to a single source, the Creator.
0: To adapt myself to one place, to the Creator. Let's continue.
2: 174, the Omer count and the festival of Shavuot. You shall count 7 full weeks from the day after the Sabbath, from the day that you brought the wave offering. It is a commandment to count the Omer count, because although Israel were purified to do the Passover and emerged from their impurity, they were still not sufficiently complete and pure. This is why there is no complete Hallel during Passover, since until now, they have not been sufficiently completed. 175. This is similar to a woman who has emerged from her impurity. After she has emerged from then, she counts 7 days. Here too, when Israel came

0: out of Egypt, they came out of the impurity and did the Passover, eating at the table, Malchut, of their father. From then forward, they count to bring the wife close to her husband so she will unite with him. These are the 50 days of purity, to come to the next world, Binah, who has 50 gates, and receive the Torah and bring a woman close to her husband to connect Malchut with Zeranpin.
1: And because those days are days of the world of the male.
0: 176. Because these days are days of the male world, Zeranpin, the count was given only to men. Hence the count is in standing, but the words of the lower world, Malchut, are in sitting. This is the prayer in standing, 18, and the prayer in sitting is from the blessing Yotzer Or, the maker of light, and to the 18. 177. These 50 days are 49 days, the sum of the faces of the Torah, since there are 49 pure faces in the Torah. As on the 50th day, it is the actual Torah. These are 50 days in which there are Shemitah, remission, and Yovel, Jubilee. Seven Shemitot and one Yovel. How are the 50 here if they are 49 because we do not count the 50th day? One is concealed and the world is supported by it. On the 50th day, on Shavuot, the concealed becomes revealed and is covered by it, like a king who comes to his friend's house and is present there. Explanation. One, Zeranpin, is called Torah. His root is from Gar, Chabad of Yeshut, which are Binah. Since he rose there in the middle line called Dat and decided between the two lines Chochma Bina of Yeshut and remained there. Afterwards, these three lines are extended from Gao of Yeshut to Zeranpin below. Tiferet and Nehi of Yeshut, namely Zat of Yeshut, clothe Zeranpin and elicit 10 Sfirot in it. Keter of Zeranpin is extended from half of Tiferet of Yeshut, and the bottom nine Chabad Chagat Nehi of Zeranpin are extended from Nehi.
1: That even though
0: although the actual root of Zeranpin is in Dat of Gao of Yeshut, it has no part from the Chazeh and above of Yeshut. Since the Parsa at the Chazeh of Yeshut stops between them because the judgments are in Parsa when Malchut rises there, and they operate from the Parsa downward, but not from the Parsa and above. Since judgment and coarseness cannot rise above the place where they are. It follows that there is a very big difference between above the Parsa of Yeshut, where there is no grip to the judgments whatsoever, and below the Parsa of Yeshut, where there is already a grip to the judgments. Since Zeranpin is below the Parsa of Yeshut, there is a grip to the judgments in him, so he cannot receive from the upper half of Parzuf Yeshut. Also, Parsa of Yeshut is the 50th gate of Bina, which even Moses did not attain, since Moses is Zeranpin, and Zeranpin too does not attain it. For this reason, the 50th gate is Tiferet of Yeshut, which became the Keter of Zeranpin, Parsa et the Chazeh. It can be said that he is half until the Chazeh, Yud Hei of Yeshut, above the Parsa, a complete Parzuf, Chabad and Chug, and half of Tiferet. Since when the judgments of the Parsa are revoked and the 50th gate opens, Zeranpin will have a grip on all of the upper half of Yeshut. For this reason, all of the upper half of Yeshut is regarded as the 50th gate. 2. These 50 days are 49 days, the sum of the faces of the Torah, since there are 49 pure faces in the Torah. As on the 50th day, it is the actual Torah. This is so because from the Chazeh of Yeshsut and above, it is considered Gal, Yud-Hei. From the Chazeh and below, it is considered Zat of Yeshsut, Vav-Hei. Since the Ranpin clothes only from the Chazeh of Yeshsut and below, it has only Zat Chagat Nehim of Yeshsut, lacking the Gal. Hence, there is a grip to the shells in him because of the Parsa of Yeshsut. For this reason, there are 49 pure faces in the Torah, Zeranpin, and 49 impure faces, one opposite the other. However, the 50th gate, Tiferet of Yeshsut, or the whole half of the Pratzuf from the Chazeh and above, the actual Torah is there, opposite which there is no shell at all. There's no grip to the judgments and the shells in it, and there's the actual root of Zeranpin, who is called Torah, since he is the Dat of Yeshsut. These are 50 days in which there is Shemitah and Yovel, since Zat of Yeshsut are Shemitah due to the ascent of Malchut to the Parsa of Yeshsut from the Chazeh and below. And this is why she is not regarded as Binah there, Yovel. Hence, there are 7 Shemitot, which are 49 days, and only the 50th gate above the Parsa is the Yovel, the 50th year. 3. We should count 50 and not only 49, since the 50th gate is hidden, and there is no attainment in it, because of the Malchut that rose to the Parsa, and Zeranpin cannot receive from Tiferet of Yeshsut from the Chazeh and above. It is impossible that he will be revealed completely, since the world Malchut is supported by the Parsa, for she receives the sweetening of Bina, the quality of mercy, through her ascent there, as Tiferet is Bina of the Guf, and without it the world would not exist. The concealed 50th gate is revealed on one side and is still concealed on one side, since it cannot become revealed completely before the end of correction. At that time, when Malchut of the first restriction is corrected and can receive the upper light, there will no longer be a need to sweeten Malchut with Bina concerning the Parsa. And the Parsa, which covers the 50th gate, will be revoked entirely. Then there will be complete attainment to each one on the 50th gate. However, prior to that, it opens only by way of ascending of the degrees. In that too, there are 2 discernments. One, in the days of Solomon, Zon were permanently in the place of upper Abaveima. 2. On all other generations, Zon are permanently from the Chazeh of Yeshsut and below. 4. Although there are ascents of the degrees on Sabbaths, festivals, and during prayer, the positions of the Patsufim in their permanency does not change. In the permanency of Zeranpin, it clothes from the Chazeh of Yeshsut and below. For this reason, Zeranpin has only Vak permanently, Zat without Gal. However, through the ascents of the degrees, Zeranpin can rise up to the Rosh of Arechanpin 3 degrees above itself. Nevertheless, then too, it remains clothing from the Chazeh of Yeshsut and below, as during the permanency, since the Partzufim above it have also risen 3 degrees like Zeranpin. When Zeranpin rose to Yeshsut from the Chazeh and above, prior to that, Yeshsut rose to Abaveima, and Abaveima to Arechanpin, and so forth likewise. You find that although Zeranpin had risen to Yeshsut, it clothes only from their Chazeh and below, since their from the Chazeh and above has risen to Abaveima. Also, when Zeranpin ascends to upper Abaveima, it mandates that previously Yeshsut rose to Arechanpin, and Abaveima to Atik. Thus, although Zeranpin rose to the place of Abaveima, it clothes only from the Chazeh and below of Yeshsut. Since from the Chazovish Sut and above, they are already in the place of Alechanpin. And when Zahanpin rises to Alechanpin, it clothes only from the Chazovish Sut and below. Since they have necessarily already risen from the Chazovish Sut and above to the place of Atik, and Abaveima to the place of the taste of Sagovak. It follows that although Zahanpin rose to the Rosh of Alechanpin, it still clothes from the Chazovish Sut and below, and during the permanency.
1: And we'll move on.
2: נקרא הודעות לסיום. אז המשך.
3: We'll read some announcements. So the schedule for today, Thursday, 12 to 1, we'll have an afternoon lesson, 2:30 to 3:30, Shavuot Eve meal, and 10:15 to 10:35, effective gathering of friends hosted by the Israeli Kli to open the event, and 10:35 to 12:30, midnight, half hour past midnight, the night of the bride lesson. Friday, 7:45 a.m. lesson preparation, 8 to 10 a.m. the lesson. 10 a prayer, not broadcast. 11 a.m. Shavuot meal. 4:45 lesson preparation. 5 p.m. lesson, and 6:30 to 7:15 the closing meal of Shavuot. Saturday schedule remains the same, and we'll end with a song.

0: Dear friends, given that it's the holiday of Shavuot, we will watch a recorded lesson from the 19th of June, 2003, based on Rav Asher's letter number 52. So let's read it together in the tense. We have 14 minutes for that. Letter number 52. For the friends, may they live forever. The festival of Shavuot, the time of the giving of our Torah, is approaching. It is known that Shavuot is regarded as Malchut in the worlds and the heart in man. It is as Baal HaSulam interpreted about Mekadesh Shvi'i, sanctifying the seventh, that Shvi'i, seventh, comes from the words Shebihu, who is in me. He means that the Creator is clothed in the heart, and the time when we can interpret that the Torah dresses in the soul. This is why it is called Shavuot, and the giving of the Torah, meaning that at that time the Torah dresses in the hearts of each and every one from the whole of Israel. During the count from Passover to Shavuot, it is the purification of the vessels, which is the purification in heart and mind. And when the vessels have been perfected, we are rewarded with the Torah. Therefore, before Passover, the preparation of purifying the vessels was with faith, called commandment, or good deed. Through the exodus from Egypt, they were rewarded with faith, as in, quote, I am the Lord your God who took you out from the land of Egypt, end quote. And after Passover begins the work on purification as preparation for the reception of the Torah. And when the Torah dresses in the soul, it is called Shavuot, the time of the giving of our Torah. And we need heaven's mercy to be given the strength to come out of Egypt and be awarded with faith, since we go through many states before we are rewarded with faith. Sometimes the person has no need for pure faith because he thinks that it is better to go by the usual ways, as it seems to him, since all the Hasidim and practical people do as they were taught, meaning the usual way. He wishes that in this way he will have the complete desire to keep the Torah and commandments, since he sees that in these two he is declining, and sometimes has no time to think about it. That is, he engages in Torah and commandments without any introspection. That in the Torah and commandments he is doing, it is not worthwhile to introspect. The calculations that a person makes are in order to gain something. In that state, he is in a state where it is preferable to reflect on his corporeal needs, since his vitality is specifically in corporeality. However, we must remember the rule that Baal HaSulam said, that the punishments are mainly on the time when a person engages in Torah and commandments, concerning the time when he is in a state where his vitality is only corporeality. His sentence is as the sentence of a beast. But only when engaging in Torah and commandments without being careful to keep it pure, this is called idolatry. Therefore, when a person agrees to do something in Torah and commandments, it is preferable to work for the Creator, since the work begins primarily in the mind. But with the heart, It is a completely different work. At that time, his work is regarded as exiting the beast and becoming a man. And it was said about it, quote, "You are called man," end quote. And then begins man's work in the mind, when beginning to weigh on a scale which is more worthwhile, knowledge or faith. At that time, he becomes angry that the Creator is not rewarding him with faith. By that we can interpret the words of the Gemara. Quote, Rabbi Yehuda said, Rabbi Shmuel said in the name of Rabbi Meir, while I was learning with Rabbi Akiva, I would put the ink into the inkwell. When I came to Rabbi Ishmael, he said to me, my son, be careful with your work, for your work is the work of heaven. If you omit one letter or add one letter, you are destroying the entire world. And I said to him, I have one thing, and it is called ink, which I put into the inkwell. He replied, but do you put ink into the inkwell? The Torah said, write and erase, writing that can be erased. What did he tell him, and what did he reply to him? This is what he said to him. Not only am I not mistaken to think I know about omitting or adding, I am not even afraid that a fly will come, land on the letter Dalet, and turn it into the letter Resh. End quote.
1: We should interpret the scribe, when a person engages in the work of the Creator, is called a scribe. As in, write them on the tablet of your heart. Omitting or adding means that either he is lacking right or adding left, meaning two times nest, as our sages said, we can purify the pest with 150 reasons, also flavors. This is why there are two times, impure nest and pure nest. Also, ink is called blackness, since the labor is regarded as darkness. We should understand that if Rabbi Ishmael told him, be careful with omitting and adding, what is the reason that Rabbi Meir told him that he was putting ink into the inkwell? We should interpret that when Rabbi Meir told him that he was a scribe, meaning engaging in the work with purity, he told him, be careful with omitting and adding, meaning that he will not have a lack in faith or knowledge or too much knowledge. To that he replied to him that he was putting the ink in the inkwell. That is, during the labor called blackness, he throws his hands there as in impure nest and pure nest. So he always has room for faith because to him the nests are equal. He asked, but do you put ink into the inkwell? Can you place a pure nest from a place of darkness? It should be written that you are a writing that you can erase. That is, during the labor, which is the time of reception of faith, it is precisely when we can erase the writing, and yet he did not erase. For in that state, when he determines and takes upon himself the faith, it is regarded as completed writing, which is the kli fit for holding the light of the Creator. The Gemara asks about this. What did he tell him, and what did he reply to him? Rashi interprets that he warned him about omitting and adding letters and replied to him that he has ink. Rashi interpreted the ink, meaning writing that cannot be erased, because its writing is visible. The Gemara answers that he replied to him that he was careful with omitting and adding. And also, even that a fly might come and land on the tip of the dalet and erase it, turning it into a resh, because a fly means a foreign thought that erases the dalet and turns it into a resh. That is, at the time of the commandment, when he should be careful with omitting or adding, meaning that he will not want faith to be less important than knowledge, which means that he lacks the importance of faith, and too much means that he gives excessive importance to knowledge. During the writing of the ink of the Torah, it is considered that he is careful with the tip of the dalet, which is doing mercy, or giving mercy. If he has a fly, meaning an impure thought, then he does not want to be to do mercy. And then he is regarded as completely destitute. By that, he always puts the ink, meaning that he is always careful to keep them equal. And then he is certain to be steadfast in his state. Since when he sees that he is always at a crossroads, he is naturally under keeping, and by that he achieves the full completeness. May the Creator grant us with full completeness and with coming out to the light of the Torah in the path of purity. Baruch Shalom Halevi Ashlag.
0: We read the letter together, written by Rabash, and we feel a strong desire, what a Kabbalist wishes to convey, especially the need for introspection and inner scrutiny. If it's in the work between us, the efforts to grow closer together, there are also parts there which are a bit more complicated. And let's hope to open them up in the lesson together with Rav's help.
1: Yes, we are in the work of preparation for the receiving of the Torah. And in this letter, Rabash explains what the process of refinement or purification is, how we need to prepare ourselves, our desire to be able to take upon itself the laws of the Torah.
0: Yes, and it's important to strengthen the connection between the friends, because what we learn isn't intellectual. We want to come to faith above reason.
1: We're talking about a state in which the thoughts come and attack a person within, and
0: we will now continue to a lesson from the 19th of June 2003.
1: What does the Rabash tell us? That our work is divided into several parts, several stages. The first stage is where we need to acquire faith And the second one is where we need to acquire knowledge. We also know that from the process of the shattering of the vessels, from above down, we have in the cascading two major actions in the creation of our vessels. It's the shattering of the vessels of reception, the four first angels, Dargat, and I'm sorry, the four first kings, and the Dargat, which is the bestowal, and the four Melachim, the four kings of Tanhim. This is called the first temple, which had, as it's described, Mochin of Chaya, and the second temple where there is Mochin of Neshama, the shattering of the temples, as we call them. The first partsuf that emerged from the Rosh of Abba and Ima, and the second partsuf which emerged from Yeshut in the world of Nikudim. Against this, we have two stages in the correction of the vessels, where we first correct vessels of bestowal. We acquire a vessel of faith, as we call it. And this whole process is called until, this is all considered until the exit from Egypt. When we acquire vessels of bestowal, the qualities of Bina, then there's a preparation there, 40 more days within Bina, and we reach Shavuot, the reception of the Torah. For then, the reception of Torah is already the reception of Chokhmah, of wisdom. And from here, we have all the laws that we go through and all the statements that we, one way or another, depict these states as one man in one heart, meaning a ready vessels, a vessel of bestowal, and contemplations, meaning against Chokhmah, against knowledge, which is the mountain in the reception of the Torah. And also before that, in the exile in Egypt and the exodus from there, working on us besides him, which is the matter of faith. That is, the two major actions in this acquisition of the vessel is to bestow, in order to bestow until the giving of the Torah and the acquiring of the corrections on the vessels of reception in order to bestow, which is from the giving of the Torah onwards. That's what Rabash tells us, and accordingly he tells us what the advantages and disadvantages are here in this, that it always needs to be balanced and measured in a way that you can work with faith, with vessels of faith in relation to the vessels of knowledge that he has, although they're both in such a way kind of do like, we always have to always keep there not to be more knowledge than faith. Otherwise, it will be reception in order to receive, falling into the shells. Rather, we need to constantly be concerned with there being faith above reason, above knowledge, much greater than the knowledge, on one hand. On the other hand, if we don't work as much as possible and as much as faith in allows, for we don't work with the knowledge, so that too is called a lack of bestowal. That is, we need to have these two lines to be balanced. That is what he is explaining to us here.
0: In our state, what are knowledge and faith?
1: Also in our state, prior to entering the actual spiritual actions, we have against it such a reflection, a copy of from our state to faith and knowledge. Faith in us is called the faith of the sages, the faith of Izrav, in Izrav, and knowledge is all those inner facts that we have that our vessels of reception demand for us to fill and vitalize according to how our body agrees to live and work and feel oneself safe, and that he's standing on a solid foundation. So, in a more practical way, we could say that every thought that is against spiritual advancement, in which the Creator controls as the only one in all of reality. In all of reality, that's already in me mostly, yes? That each needs to say that he controls me. So anything that denies it in me, all those obstructions are actually a place for my work. It's against them that I need to work. This is especially our work in which, in our state, we go through until we cross the barrier in double concealment and then regular concealment as we work against the concealment. What's concealed? Concealed is the control of the quality of the Creator upon the created beings. And this is something we need to complete by faith. What is by faith? Meaning to accept it as a fact. Faith is not yet the light. It's not the revelation of godliness that we receive from above, but rather we simply need to receive, to complete this darkness through our labor. Where although I don't see this in my vessels and I don't feel it, but I take upon myself this as a fact, and according to this condition, I live. Why is this not called simple faith? Since that what the whole world says, but rather with us it's like the opposite of even of the whole world. This is because this comes each time with disturbances against our knowledge, where the world does not support this, and we need to eventually come to a state in which we ask the Creator to give me the power to be revealed in such a way that it's not that I will receive knowledge and I need this knowledge, but rather that I receive faith, a force from above that will help me deal with the darkness. It's not that I want to erase the darkness. Darkness will shine as light. I actually agree to be in the darkness because I understand that if there won't be darkness, but there will be light, I will serve the King because he is in control, because he's great, because I have from him... There's a gap that I feel from him where I will grow my vessels through, because I'll only be in the klipot, in the shells. Rather, I ask the Creator to remain in the darkness from my vessels of reception. This is called to remain in the darkness. Only he should give me the ability to work with him, to relate to him, to be with him, connected, as if I see him. Then my vessels of reception are under protection. They don't jump up, because there's no pleasure or some knowledge to jump up towards and to want to receive it, to be filled. My vessels of reception are calm, so I can work with vessels that I receive from above, vessels of bestowal, vessels of Binah. What are the vessels of Binah? What is that altogether? That's such a feeling of the presence of the Creator that it doesn't give facts to the desire to see where we enjoy and we're certain and we receive a filling within them, but rather it's a force above knowledge and acquisition in the vessels of reception, in which I can be above my vessels of reception, to ride above them and not be dependent on them. In the wisdom of Kabbalah, this is considered that I'm acquiring the qualities of the first nine, where I'm above in Malchut, which is the 10th Sfira. I perform a restriction upon it, do not fill it, but rather I work with the first nine, as my filling is the screen and the reflected light. In such a way, I ask the Creator to help me work. And later, when a revelation comes, the revelation does not erase the faith I received earlier. Rather, on the contrary, the revelation comes in order to add to the faith that I had, the lack. To
2: adar, ken, lidur leimuna.
0: Adar, splendor.
1: To splendor, to adorn, meaning I, even in opportunities of knowledge and control and all the assets the vessels of reception can have, I use vessels of chokhmah that come in order to grow even more my vessel of faith, and above my desire to receive, where I fill it with the light of
2: Chochmah,
1: even though I fill it with the light of Chochmah, I'm above it. Meaning, with the acquiring of the vessel of faith to bestow in order to bestow, is not considered that my desire to receive does not receive filling, and I'm above with vessels of faith. Then comes a period in which I work with in order to bestow, where I even fill the desire to receive, and nevertheless, it is above with the vessels of faith, with my vessels of faith, and this is considered in order to bestow. Words cannot pass along the content, certainly, but what here... I always said that faith is the feeling of the Creator. And I really see that from the responses that I was not precise enough with this, that the feeling of the Creator, of course it's called faith, but what feeling of the Creator? Not the feeling of the Creator for the sake of filling the vessels of reception, but rather the feeling of the Creator that gives a person the power to be above vessels of reception. That is, as we say, that in the upper light there are two appearances, its appearance as the light of Chasadim and as the light of Chochmah. So certainly, faith comes to us as a consequence of the revelation of the Creator. But His revelation is what we call I and not a messenger, like in Egypt. The reception of faith in the Exodus from Egypt. And all of our work is towards this. We must not forget that we exit through blows. The 10 blows of Pharaoh, 250 blows of the Egyptians, and before that, the people of Israel are also in 7 years of hunger and sorrow, meaning all the phases in a person, also the Egyptians in a person, and also Pharaoh in a man, also Moses and Aaron that are in a person, and the people of Israel that are inside of a person, all those distinctions, all those discernments are in a state of sorrow and blows. The process until the exit from Egypt is a process that you cannot say that has some pleasant and good thing. According to the story of Egypt, it all seems that way, yes? And only in acquiring the vessel of faith in the exit from Egypt and onwards, we can already talk about the work somewhat in a balanced way in a person where he's already working with vessels of bestowal that he acquires. But no matter what, on the path, all the path, from the very beginning of the point in the heart, during the period of the double concealment and single concealment, and then when we cross the barrier and reward and punishment and with love, in this only path, this whole path, a person does not work with his desire to save, rather he steps on it and works above it. Even when he receives in order to bestow, he receives in order to show that he is the bestower. And he works above his desire to receive, even though his desire to receive is filled with pleasures. This is truly opposite the work on our daily basis, where we naturally want to fill ourselves.
2: Ken.
1: Yes.
0: What does it mean when he writes about putting the Kalkan tomb into the...
1: I don't want to get into that. It's important for you to philosophize.
0: What is the right regard for a place? What is correct or incorrect in this attitude?
1: More, yes.
0: I mean, we always say that we yearn for the revelation of the Creator, and here I yearn for the revelation of the Creator so that I can use that revelation to bestow back to Him.
1: If we will cry out, be revealed, we won't get anything. Because then we're receiving like for the shells. We want to receive the pleasures from Him. The Creator gave us the pleasures of this world so that upon them we will reveal through these. You want His revelation to be revealed as the force of faith. This entire world, meaning the desire to receive it, this whole degrees of this, its desire is given to me so that I will not want to fill my vessels of reception, but rather to acquire vessels of faith against this world. If I reach this, and this is called the maximal, not for her sake, lolishma, that I can reach, where from lolishma one comes to lishma. What does this mean, it comes to lishma? That certainly this lolishma, this not for lishma, with that I long to certainly nevertheless reach lishma. So it turns out that I receive this ability to be above my vessels of reception, as my vessels of reception is at the extent of all the pleasures of this world. And then we start also to grow my vessels of reception on which I build even greater faith in bestowing in order to bestow, which means that I'm entering ibul, gestation, and and later, such vessels are added to me of reception, upon which I also build my to bestow, but that's ready to receive in order to bestow. Meaning, even though I have fillings within the vessels of reception, I can stand and be above those fillings, then that's considered that I'm truly resembling the Creator, where I'm above vessels of reception. So I too acquired the force of faith to be above the vessels of reception. Maybe I will draw it in some way. So it, well, the fact that I can express this is already truly, well, we receive a certain extent of the desire to receive here, yes? The will to receive. This will to receive with all its desire of the of this world.
3: ועכשיו העבודה שלנו. במה היא העבודה שלנו? שאני רוצה לרכוש אמונה.
1: When I want to acquire faith above.
3: מי? Idea.
1: From knowledge. This is called knowledge. Yes.
3: ואני רוצה לרכוש האמונה שלי.
1: And I want to acquire my faith to be above the knowledge, so that I will work above my desire to receive. Let's do it this way. What does this mean? That I won't be dependent on him. If I acquire this faith, I ask for it to be. Let's say I worked here. I worked for thousands of years. Thousands of years. Then here it's the point in the heart.
3: Astara. Echad v'shtayim. Shnei minei astarot. Ken.
1: I've come to a state in which I certainly want to receive a vessel of faith. This is considered that I've come to a state, a state in which until it doesn't let me sleep, and all kinds of other, this is considered maximum lo lishma, not for her sake. Yes?
3: ואז אני מתחיל לקבל.
1: And then I start to receive this faith in practice. It starts to be
3: קבלת
1: the reception of faith. Meaning I acquire here vessels of Bina.
3: The
1: qualities of Bina. To bestow in order to bestow. And I don't know how to draw this. When I, let's say I acquired the qualities of Bina, I stand at the height of Bina, and then begin, no, but also as I'm acquiring Bina, the qualities of Bina in me are also upon the desire to receive. Upon the desire to see their growth is in coarseness, root one, well, let's say root and one without two. And that's called katnut, smallness. Later, when I work onwards, here too, I have reception of faith, but now I already work upon the desires of 3 and 4, whereas even though I receive inside these desires, 3 and 4, I remain in faith above reason. That is, I use, I don't know how to say this,

0: where everything is more important in faith still, then I cross the barrier. I am lovesick. That is that all my desires are above. Later, I begin of this world and upon desires that I receive in the revelation of the Creator in root and in one, to build a vessel of faith. So this state is called katnut, smallness. Here I am before the barrier, yes? That's already katnut, smallness. And then as I build my vessel of faith by beginning to fill the vessels of this world and that root and one and then three and four and also above them build my faith. That's called gadlut already, like adulthood or maturity, to receive in order to bestow. What I'm trying to say here in this whole attempt to somewhat express this, that if I don't receive anything, and I don't receive anything here, I acquire vessels of bestowal, or I acquire vessels of reception already in order to bestow, I'm constantly working above some pleasures in order to acquire a vessel of faith. So once I work in vessels that are completely not, I don't fill them. I completely did not fill them, and I long to have a vessel of faith above them. And once, even if I fill them, and with all these vessels and fillings and pleasures in them, I only use this as a basis in order to build above them vessels of faith. And it's not just enough for me to say, oh, this world's not worth a thing, but rather I receive all the pleasures in this world and nevertheless above them build faith. Well, words, what can I do? That is, a person always longs to be above his vessels, above his desires. Where to take a desire for this, how to nevertheless rise up above this, that's only our work. That's the group, and that's a request from above for this force to come and give it to us. This is work, to constantly rise above the vessels of reception. Work, and then there's Egypt, and then the desert, etc. But the principle, but the principle is the same.
1: To work above the will to receive.
0: Either
1: the will to receive, which is empty, working without paying attention to its fulfillment, yearning for above what he asks for, regardless it is in the direction of adhesion, or even if it's fulfilled, deliberately I fulfill it such that it shows me all the flavors and the beautiful fulfillments, everything, all the life in it, and still I work above it. This is working with the vessels of reception in order to bestow. Well, let's hope that we will have some way of saying this more clearly. Yes.
0: What does a group need to demand in order to start looking for that first point of working above these vessels? Where does it need to aim towards?
1: Rabash writes about it in various articles, where he writes about faith above reason, always above reason, every time.

0: is actually the intention to always be in this yearning to rise above the desires within the person. Later we will know, we will see how all these desires, this point that this darkness gave us, how crucial they are. They're a thing that the Creator created so that above that point we can build His image within us, to build within us His image, because it's impossible otherwise, if not for that point of all the desires, the middle point. So either you restrict it and grow in faith, or even you fill it with pleasures and rise above that with faith. And faith is called equivalence with the Creator, compatibility with the Creator. Simply, so faith is bestowal, and the Creator is bestowal. So here I bestow, and so I'm adapted to Him. Then I bestow in the vessels of reception as well, meaning without filling my own vessels. This is called working with the coarseness, or rather, he said, bestowing in the vessels of bestowal without filling my own vessels. This is called working with coarseness levels, Shoresh and Aleph. And even if I do fill my vessels, I still resemble him because, well, I bestow. It also works in, well, faith. The problem for us is that with beginners, the word faith confuses them. The connotation, the context that this world invests in this world, in this word is
1: could it be
0: wrong.
1: That in the preparation stage I will truly long for filling and but not connect it? Could there be a discernment in the stage of preparation that I long for a million filling but I'm not ready to receive it?
0: All of our work in the stage of preparation, in double concealment and regular concealment, is to yearn for a connection with the Creator, despite all the disruptions, pleasures, slacks, whatever it may be, just to yearn for that. Now, the question is, how do you bring the word, this word, a connection with the Creator?
1: I want to not take my state into consideration, but
0: so we want to be connected, adhered, similar, to feel him without any connection to what goes through my desires, above the desires.
1: Can such a state be revealed, considered in my state?
0: Could be. This is called love. I am love sick, it is written. Love is a desire for connection. And of course, in this yearning, there is much of the will to receive, to satisfy oneself, to fulfill oneself through that connection. And even though we don't admit to that, we're not aware of it and cannot check if it's in us or not, we can't see ourselves that deeply. But it's there. That's why it's called Lo Lishma, not for her sake. But nonetheless, the yearning is for a connection with the Creator, above all the disruptions and the vessels that we have in this world. That this is the most important thing to me. Let's say there's a he has this sentence, or a trial, rather. The Creator awakens him in that way to connect to him. And later, even without a trial, or if there are trials, doesn't matter. The main thing is for that connection to remain. Then I search. If it's because of the trial, that's not good. I want to yearn for good things from him. Or where it doesn't matter to me if they're good or bad things, meaning that there are all sorts of discernments where it doesn't matter if I feel bad or good, I still yearn for him. And from good, maybe I don't need him, or from both good and bad, or above them, good and bad, I yearn for him because the yearning itself is for me fulfillment. That means that I'm close to having the reflected light become my fulfillment. And that is actually the true fulfillment which Malkut receives, as we say, that the light of Malkut is screen and reflected light.
1: How can I nevertheless check that I'm maximally lurking, working in lo lishma and not lishma, and not a different direction?
0: If my yearning is specifically for the Creator, and not connected to various things which are below him, meaning below him, that is, myself, the world, all those things, but rather only for in him our hearts will be gladdened. You understand? To be in him. You, behind the scenes, imagine to yourself that you'll be rewarded from this, you'll have it good. Well, it's fine. This criticism, these examinations, this will all become clear later. That should be the trend right now. That's as we say that in the group, he asked here, right? What is the work in the group here? To keep connected, to keep being connected to that idea. I, through the group, through which I receive upliftment, awakening, power, I'm being reminded of it and everything. Through that, I connect to the Creator. Why the Creator? How the Creator? Because I relate to the group as to my own, as my own force. I can connect my desires and the desires of the group as one man in one heart, so to speak. And then it means that I'm truly in a state where I'm aiming towards the Creator, ready to receive the Torah, as we say. That is the condition. For otherwise, I'm not next to Mount Sinai at all. If I don't reach that connection with the others. We can check this in our world. To see when we get close to becoming a vessel for the reception of the Torah and the light of faith. It is when we yearn to prepare ourselves as one man in one heart. We yearn for it, but we're incapable of it. That correction comes from above, but we yearn for it because we see that this is the necessary thing and it's the most sublime of all other options. Where do we receive that from? It is not naturally in us. It's through the study, through exertion, the upper light, the surrounding light comes and makes this preparation in us called Chen de Kedusha, the grace of sanctity, a thing which exists in the spiritual world beyond the barrier. But in us, we begin to have some appreciation for it, some inclination. We feel its importance. I want it. Why? I just want it. It's like with love. We cannot say. It's just because.
1: Well, one way or another, it's work.
0: You make a hand motion. You know, in love, it is as you say. Either I love or I don't. The surrounding light gives that.
1: When does a person start to work and long even without the group?
0: The beginning of the yearning, its inception, that's through the point in the heart. But the point in the heart is just a very small force. And if one does not magnify it through that group, that force, and if one does not direct himself correctly towards the Creator specifically, where the group serves for him as a kind of test to see if he's truly yearning to bestow upon the Creator something like that, at least to an extent, the force of bestowal. If he doesn't use it, then he's only in his point, which later becomes the point of death. The elixir of life becomes the elixir of death. He becomes a bat, turns from a chicken into a bat, a rooster rather, to a bat. And this is only if he chooses the correct society, or maybe not. If he thinks about going it alone, without connecting himself to the society, by which he directs himself towards the Creator, checks himself, magnifying his will, if he thinks that he can do it alone, then certainly it won't work out for him. He'll turn to a bat for sure.
1: What does it mean to check himself?
0: Check himself, that means if you have the importance of the society equal to your own self-importance, at least, although love your friend as yourself, it needs to be much more than that, yes, but at least if you feel that degree of importance, then it means that you're oriented towards the Creator. the Creator is concealed, hidden, let's say a white wall. How do I, where do I find Him on that white wall? Where is that point where, if I look exactly at that point, I will suddenly see a hole there, and beyond it, the spiritual world? Yes, how do I find that point, which will then turn into that hole? So it is said, you can do this if you place before you the group and you work according to the principle of as one man in one heart, love your friend as yourself, then by crossing yourself with the will of the group, you find that point where exactly to look, and it becomes the opening to spirituality, the condition for the reception of the Torah. Meaning, instead of concealing the Creator, we were given the group in this world, a society that we can use instead of the concealment. The same condition that is concealed from us in order to bestow, you were given the group in order to find that condition in it and to apply it. And if you try to do it, then lights come from above, which gradually bring you into that. They give you that grace of sanctity, and you begin to ask more, to truly ask, which is that is a supernatural thing. And then you are given that force of in order to bestow. That's it. Why is it done that way? Because this is the only way to build faith from darkness, from the will to receive, which is not receiving fulfillment. Because if to begin with, the will to receive would receive fulfillment, you would just run to fulfill the will to receive constantly. If you're not given fulfillment in the will to receive, you're being assisted, actually. You're given the will to receive, and it's given to you without fulfillment, which is that form, the minus, the opposite of spirituality, actually helps you, in a way, to come closer to the concept of faith. If you were without a will to receive, you would never need faith. You would have no need, no urge. There would be no suffering pushing you from behind to run away from them, right, towards faith. You would never yearn for that. And so you are given the will to receive and the feeling of this world, which is full of suffering and inconvenience, that you want to escape. So it's easier for you to give up the will to receive and to ask for the force of faith. And so this concealment is to our benefit. It's the Creator. He gave you, he didn't place you in some hospice, right? He put you in a prison. Yes. So that you'll want to run away from it. Otherwise, you would never ask for the power of faith.
1: Is it correct to say that I demand the force of faith first for the group and then for myself?
0: The truth is that a person... discovers within him this inclination towards faith, and then he comes to the group. Then he begins to feel that the group is the laboratory, the system, the mechanism by which he can somehow begin to taste what faith is. So it begins to become, for him, it's a kind of passion for it, a yearning for it. And the group then becomes a means for acquiring it. Even in this world, the desire of the other, those who are yearning alongside me, their desires and their yearnings become for me a kind of means, a good thing. Then I begin to want the group. This comes slowly. And then the concept of the group and love your friend, it takes on a different, a new form, which we you will soon discover what that is. It's not a, it's a concept, it's a spiritual category. It's a kind of thing where our words still are the words of this world. But it's true what you said, that the urge, the need for faith needs to come from the person. It will gradually come from the person. And that urge is called the point in the heart. That's what it is. The point of Bina, we say. And before that, it's just some yearning for spirituality. It's still not a clear point. You are all advancing. I can say more. Every day, there is more clarity. Really, much more. From day to day. Yes.
1: Are the thoughts of each of the friends dependent on him or on all the friends in the group?
0: Of course, this is mutual. However, the Creator places man's hand. The Creator brings the person into the group. The person needs to only fortify himself in that, to try to be in the group. Formally, maybe you are in the group, but it doesn't mean that you're actually in the group, you understand? Or maybe it's to the point where you're thrown away from here, or that you yourself exit, or the group ejects you. They say, you know what, we don't need you. Go away. You're harming us. You're causing harm. There are various options here, from exiting to being inside but not really inside, and to the point where you're really inside among the active ones. Yes.
1: It really appears like the Creator did put a person's hand on the choice of the environment.
0: A person needs only fortification where he is, strengthening, only proper scrutiny towards the goal, and to strengthen in that, to scrutinize a bit more, and to strengthen a bit more. And that's it.
1: My question is, if, let's say, we have...
0: You're not given two kinds of records. You're given just one pair. You're always given just a specific state. You're never given two states. It may seem to us to be so, but it never is. You're only given one state, and in it, within that state where we are, you need to find the opening to the higher state, closer to divinity. And again, a certain state, and again, in all this mess in that state, to again find the opening to a state which is closer to the Creator. That is all. The state isn't being changed. Within the state, you scrutinize.
1: So how do we deepen the scrutiny? How do we do it more?
0: So to deepen in that scrutiny, that's possible only through the work in the group, because you will not find in what's before you, what does it mean to be closer to spirituality? So you're told being closer to spirituality means more love of friends. That's it. In the darkness, you don't have any other indication.
1: Is the necessity for the society, is that also something that...
0: The necessity for the society begins with a person feeling the necessity for faith, to be above himself, his own being, his point, his will to receive. This is after the surrounding light works for some time already. After much exertion, the person begins to feel that he needs that force, that square called faith above reason and knowledge, meaning that the person must have it. For him, this is air, where spiritual life is probably there, above his self, This, the surrounding light, gradually brings him that feeling. So, if so, then how do I acquire that square faith above reason, above knowledge, above this desire? How can I acquire it? So I begin to yearn for the society more, because the society can bring that thing to me. Because in the attitude to the friend, where I regard him as more important than myself, then I begin to discover that this brings me the force of faith. Then the friend becomes, for me, the source through which I acquire the force of faith, the light of faith. When I relate to him that way, with the annulment of the self, I see him as a provider of spiritual life. Then it becomes really, how to say, not yearning, need, necessity, a need for the society. Right. So again, each and everything first there must be a lack, and a lack for the group. Before that, there needs to be a lack for faith, and the lack for faith, that is an illumination from above already. For otherwise, my life will be inside me and not above me. This, I can do figure eights for you, dance, it won't help. Right? But it's a good sign that we are talking about more subtle discernments already. Yes.
1: Is this direction that I take from within the group, the group, the creator, it needs to be felt in some kind of entry and exit, or exit and entry? Or do we need to acquire, to aspire for it to be one thing, let's say, till it doesn't let me sleep? How does the group clothe on such a sentence? Because it's a true way of relating to him. How?
0: Relate always to the Creator. God forbid, never to the group alone, or the friend alone, or the act alone, or this world alone. But first comes the Creator, and then everything else. Those are all means to bring me to him. Otherwise, for what do you start with? What do you begin with? Why are you doing everything? What is faith? Just to have faith, so you want... Why do I want faith? Right? This is... Well, let's go for it, yes. So why do I want faith? Faith. Ah, there we have spiritual life. I rise above my will. I float. I'm like an angel. Then it is called to bestow in order to receive. This is klipa, shell. You're already talking about the shell. You understand? So if you don't set the Creator as the goal, but rather the will to receive, then it turns out that you're not going with your will to receive below and faith above, but rather you're willing to have faith above your will to receive. Yes, this is the will. You're willing, you're ready to acquire faith, so that here you will have a sated, fulfilled desire. Right? So, very simple, you're willing to make a restriction over this now, because you see that in the regular way it's impossible, and then you yearn for faith, so that through it you will reach fulfillment again. But if it's here, then it is the shell. This is called bestowal, in order, you're willing to bestow in order to receive. Yes? And so you're told, if you perform the right action, it needs to be such that here you'll have the Creator, and then you make the restriction over your will to receive, so that through faith you can reach Him. Where faith, this square, where faith is, and the Creator, it'll be simply compatible, equal. This is equal to that. So, how do you even describe faith? You describe it according to how you describe the Creator. Right, so now, how can you describe the Creator and faith if you don't know what this or that are like? So, here, you introduce the group. Did I write it correctly? That's it. And then you don't go wrong. You're truly heading in the right direction. You're not wrong about neutralizing your will to receive. Because if the importance of the group can replace your own desires, then you're not wrong.
1: But we say that from Lorishma we want a little.
0: Our yearning here, where we are in this and that both, it doesn't matter. We still don't know how to scrutinize it. And that's why we say that we are in Lo Lishma, not for His sake. Yes.
1: So can we say that faith is actually my attitude to the Creator without any connection to what He gives me in my vessels of reception?
0: Faith is my attitude towards the Creator, regard for the Creator, without any connection to what I receive from Him. Or maybe to put it differently, what does it mean, without any connection to what I receive? Without any connection to my desires to receive. Yes.
1: One needs to be in our intention during the study to acquire faith or to reach revealed providence.
0: So, open item 17 in the introduction to Tess, and you will see, and therefore the student pledges before the study to equip himself with, what is the word there, to fortify himself with faith in the Creator. Of course, this is the only thing that we need to demand from the study. You see, everything closes.
1: What is the nomen towards the group, towards common judgment?
2: So, why Kabbalists write you have to be in joy, in upliftment? Why do I need to hold on to the restriction to see how much I don't have the power in my will to receive? From that, I'll understand the necessity in society. Because you still tell me, don't run away from the darkness. Hold on to this darkness. See how much you're imprisoned in it. See how it controls you, not the desire for the Creator. From that, you'll reach necessity for society, so they can give you the connection with the Creator, the desire for Him. So why do they tell me, try to be in joy? You don't need, why annulment?
3: No, when you're told, try to be in glad, not that the goal is to be in joyfulness, but if you're not in joy, it means that you're not adhering to the higher ideal. Rather, you're in your vessels, and you're just examining your vessels. I got nothing for now. The Creator is not so good. This life is garbage, and so on. It's a sign. It's an indication. If you're detached from vessels of reception, it can't be that you're not in joy. If you are in them, you could have joy if you have some possession, or you're in sadness where you see you have nothing there. So the joy is just, it's a test, simply. It's an outcome of being detached from vessels of reception.
2: Let's say there was a time when the people lived a harsh life, right? The Kabbalists, because the will to receive was small, they had to live a life of sorrow, and from that, I understand, but we told a person, look what you don't have. He sees what he has, he sees how it controls him, and he has a need for society, because he understands how much desire is controlling him. Here, if you're trying constantly to come out of this darkness, I tell you, continuing life as usual, maybe you're constantly in the illusion that you might reach some fulfillment.
3: This method that a Kabbalist would live a life of sorrow, and by that he would neutralize the will to receive and get closer to spirituality, that method is not necessarily obligating being in a group. Then a person would work on neutralizing the will to receive straightforward, literally. Simply through habit, he would cancel the taste for the will to receive. The will to receive was that weak. I'll give you my example. In my life, I used to love sweet. Now, I'm forbidden to have sweet. I'm also forbidden to have white bread, things like that. I, for several months, let's say 6 months, I'm trying to do that. I've lost taste in that. Yesterday, my lady wanted to give me some candy, which is sugarless, and you know, they make all those things, these lies today, no sugar, no cholesterol, and yeah, right, and not a candy, right. I don't feel a taste in sweet. I don't feel taste in sweet. I was amazed. I just don't need it. And, you know, sweet, even in spirituality, sweet is considered, it refers to pleasure, to flavor, to adornment, you understand? So, by habit, a person can stop wanting to use a certain desire. By habit, a person can bring himself to feel things he didn't feel before. So, that's how those Kabbalists would work. And that's not no group, nothing, no surrounding lights. Only from the will to receive. That's kind of work that, yeah.
2: I'll try it differently. It's easier for me to see that I'm not connected with the Creator, or to relate to this point at all, that I have no contact with the Creator, out of suffering, emptiness. Because when I'm full, it confuses me. And also I have a feeling that I attained this fulfillment by myself. It doesn't show me my weakness, that now I need the connection with the Creator. So why don't Kabbalists obligate a person to enter, I don't know, sorrow, but or deeper into his emptiness? Because from that, the person reaches more serious discernments. It's easier to want faith out of darkness. Why is it not part of the work?
3: Are you asking about our time?
2: Yes.
3: We were given a will to receive. In that will to receive, around it, we are given all kinds of pleasures. And the will to receive, with the pleasures around it, this situation is called this world. Right? That's it. It's not that, forget about the objects you see in this world, right? Rather, just desire and pleasures around it on a certain level, on a certain plateau. That's called this world. And the will to receive in that situation was given lack of fulfillment. That is an assistance to step over the will, this will to receive, can cope with it, and want to be above it. So what are you asking?
2: I'm asking, why is it not part of the work?
3: What part of the work?
2: Why, in our method, they don't tell me don't chase after...
3: If the will to receive would be filled with pleasures around it of this world, if it didn't need to acquire them for great labor, each pleasure, correspondingly, there's a sum of labor. Or even without the labor, if he could acquire it or not, then we wouldn't be able to leave this world. Because I am, all in all, a will to receive. If my will to receive is satisfied, then what else do I need? Then I got no urge for anything.
2: That's my question. Why do they obligate me to work and get married?
3: So I am given a will to receive and pleasures around me, and I can't grab hold of those pleasures. I try, and it escapes. Or I fill myself for a second, and I'm done. I'm empty again. I was given that in order to specifically to be able to rise above that. This world was created not to fail us in exiting to spirituality, but to help us to come out of it to spirituality. Here, the will to receive helps me. This is called that Pharaoh prepares or brings the people of Israel closer to the Exodus.
2: But when I get full for a day, two weeks, it costs me time. Why do I feel fulfilled?
3: You don't feel satisfied. You go and check yourself again and again and again and see that your will to receive cannot be satisfied in this world. You think you're chasing pleasures. That's your concealment. You're not chasing pleasures. You're being pushed to run after pleasures so that you quickly examine that you can't reach them, so that ultimately it'll be easier for you after you despair from it. You'll have a decision that I need to rise above. Nothing here is worth it. It's assistance. How will you build a different kind of assistance? If you are given a draw, an attraction to spirituality, you'll become a klipa, shell. So you were given this anti-state, anti-spiritual state, from which you will want spirituality in a holy way, somehow, in order to bestow. There's no other way to build the mechanism so that you will enter from zero, from nothing, into spirituality. Let's say you're the creator of the world. You want to make a created being similar to you, from zero, not from plus. If it's from plus, then you're the creator, not the created being creating himself. The creator needs to give the created being the whole possibility of building himself from zero. So you can't do it from zero, only from minus. So that minus will be the support. So from the will to receive, in order to receive in such a way, and then the shells, the klipot, they are only the assistance. I don't have the words. You're going to see how the system completes itself. And that's why there are these questions about why the Creator revives the klipot. Why did he create the klipot? How could it come out of him? But for him, it's a single system. Nothing's divided.
2: We said earlier, a person exerts, like real good. As a result, he receives a deficiency, a lack for faith, and as a result of that, a lack for the group.
3: Right. The deficiency for the group cannot be before I have deficiency for faith. Meaning I have, you know, it's like what we say that we have. So we have that. But it's not, it's not a need. How to put it, like it's urgent, it's necessary. It's, you know, yeah, the group, sometimes I remember about them during the day, or I need a phone call to be reminded.
2: So what is that first stop, which is the exertion to for it to be effective, so it will give birth to this chain, right, to give me a need for faith, to give me a need for the group. What is this first exertion to draw the surrounding lights, to build in me this thing, the second thing, the need for faith, and then the third thing, the need for the group? So in that first square.
3: Everything here has to be integrated, both the yearning for the Creator and the yearning for spiritual life, which give me pleasures in order to receive. The person works wherever he is, and also this group that I'm told that I might need them, and okay, I agree that I need them, fine. All those different forms in which the person starts working, and the surrounding light does the rest. Now we're going to study so that the surrounding light will do this for us. Pledge before the study as my student, right? And that's it. As much as we talk, all is done by a surrounding light.
2: נעבור לחלק הבא של השיעור לימוד בין חברים. Let's go to the next part of the lesson, study among friends.

0: חברים יקרים, אנחנו עוברים עכשיו
1: ללמוד. Dear friends, we're going to study among friends led by PT32.
2: Dear friends, dear beloved world, Kli R10 received this privilege of hosting this lesson on the topic of Shavuot in this holiday that's imminent. We know it's not another holiday, it's the time of the giving of the Torah. And from Pesach, we usually count 7 weeks, but we know it's not a counting days for us. Rather, it's another moment and another moment to purify the heart, to prepare it for this special moment. So stage after stage, desire after desire, we prepare our desire to be ready for the reception of the Torah. So let's open this lesson with gratitude for the opportunity we've been privileged to have, and let's go through it together, purify the heart, connect as one man with one heart, and prepare ourselves to receive the force of love and connection between us. Now, let's listen to Rabash together in a very special excerpt from letter 12. 52.
1: Rabash writes, it is known that Shavuot is regarded as Malchut in the worlds and the heart in men. It is as Baal Sulam interpreted about Mekadesh Shvi, the seventh sanctifier, that Shvi comes from the words Shvi Hu, who is in me. He means that the Creator is clothed in the heart and the time when we can interpret that the Torah dresses in the soul. This is why it is called Shavuot and the giving of the Torah, meaning that at that time the Torah dresses in the hearts of each and every one from the whole of Israel. And during the count from Passover to Shavuot, it is the purification of the vessels, which is purification in heart and mind. And when the vessels have been perfected, we are rewarded with the Torah. Therefore, before Passover, the preparation of purifying the vessels was with faith, called mitzvah, commandment. Through the exodus from Egypt, they were rewarded with faith, as in, I am the Lord your God who took you out of the land of Egypt. After Passover begins the work of purification as preparation for reception of the Torah. When the Torah dresses in the soul, it is called Shavuot, the time of the giving of our Torah.
2: Friends, the Toronto group prepared us for the lesson with an excerpt from Baal Sulam, where he is thankful to all the lineage of Kabbalists that led us to the point that we're in today, and how much gratitude we should give to Baal Sulam and Rabash that we just read. Without him, we also wouldn't understand what Baal Sulam tells us. And our Rav, how much we were privileged to have Rav. We just heard this lesson from Rav, refining us and aiming us to the right place of where the Torah needs to be dressed and in the vessel that we need to prepare. Let's watch a clip from the lesson where Rav really explains to us how to adapt ourselves so that the light of Torah will dress into us. What does it mean to examine oneself?
1: To examine oneself means that if you have the importance of the society like you have your own importance, at least, although love your friend as yourself should have been more than that, right? But if you have at least that much importance, then you can say that you are aimed toward the Creator. The Creator is concealed. It's a white wall. Where do I find Him on the white wall? Where is that point where if I look precisely at that point, I'll suddenly see a hole behind and behind it, the spiritual world. How do I find that point? that will then become the whole. So they say you can do it if you place before you the group and you work according to the principle of it's one man in one heart and love your friend as yourself, then by crossing yourself with the desire of the group, you find that point exactly where to look, and then it becomes an opening into spirituality, a condition for receiving the Torah. In other words, in place of the concealment of the Creator, they give us in this world the group, the society, so we could use it in place of the concealment. Meaning, the same condition that is concealed from us, which is in order to bestow, they gave you the group to find this condition and fulfill it. And if you try to do it, if you strive to do it, the lights come from above and they gradually bring you into it. They give you the grace of sanctity. Yeah, you start to ask, to truly ask, because it's supernatural. And you are given the power to bestow.
2: If we have the importance of society, at least as the importance of ourselves, then lights come to us from above and put us into the work. We begin to ask, to truly ask. So now let's have an active workshop. How do we reach in the 10 to the point of connection that is the opening to spirituality and the condition for receiving the Torah? Again, how do we reach in the 10 the point of connection that is the opening to spirituality and the condition for receiving the Torah?
1: First of all, that the mere description of coming to spirituality from working on the connection in the group, that already creates an emotion and a yearning. We heard in the lesson that we have to grow stronger in the vessel of faith and out of the effort. We had the intention in order to bestow between us. We heard Rav's description how we have a need for the society, and if we grow stronger in this need, this dependency on one another and on the environment, then we can approach this exalted state.
2: The basis for building the connection is the point in the heart that each of us received, and this is the beginning for building the vessel, as we heard in the lesson, and that basic force that we can, if we can create a field of bestowal between our points, then the upper light already sets up this connection and purifies and sanctifies it until we are rewarded with the receiving the Torah.
1: Yeah, after each necessity, need, that only in the society, with the friends, mutual help that we give and get, to approach the goal that is the opening into spirituality. So after a great deal of effort, even alone, inside the tent, seemingly, but not with the friends, you come to necessity. We only ask for the connection. The connection. But together with that, we're connected to the goal, to the teacher. Then we awaken the reforming light.
2: We'll reach the point of connection where everyone nullifies and sees that there is a system of the Creator behind the system of connection between us, because without connection to the Creator, there cannot be the right connection between us.
1: Then each one can come out of this work for self and work for the friends. But the most important point is that I have to work in order to attain what the friend needs, what you need to receive.
2: Shai writes to us, a shared deficiency for the help of the light. I'll say that we saw in the 10 that we are capable of increasing the importance together if we work on it. For things that are not that important to us to begin with, but we understand we have to do them. So this work too, we work through the concealment. We don't see why it's worthwhile for me to think about the friends and so forth. So this work, we are able to raise the importance of it and give examples and discuss it, that this is the only work, connection as one man and with one heart. And then from the actions comes the light.
1: To reach the point of connection in the 10, it means that the path, the actions we take in the 10 is for each one to yearn for the connection in the 10. Relative to the friends, to disclose this connection, and the work is on it. And I check how can I make concessions in order to give more to the friends. And specifically this work shows that you need the Creator's help here. And so in the 10 connects and demand that they want the Creator together, because something is missing in this equation. Then we arrive at that same point.
3: חברים יקרים, אנחנו ממשיכים, ורב מלמד אותנו שאין לנו חוץ מהעשירייה.
2: Friends, we are continuing. Rav is teaching us that we have nothing besides the 10 for connection between us to really direct ourselves correctly. And today is a special day where we all gather also to study at night together. It's very important to keep scrutinizing this point, not let go of it, keep calibrating ourselves correctly. Let's watch another clip, do another workshop. We'll hear Rav and try to draw the light that will give us the power to do what he's teaching us. Clip number 2.
1: What? Nevertheless, should I check to make sure that I'm working a maximum in Lolishma, for Lishma, and not in other direction.
2: If my yearning is for the Creator specifically and not connected to all kinds of things that are below Him, below Him meaning me, the world, all kinds of things, but only for our heart will rejoice in Him. And stand to be in Him. Now, the fact that behind the scenes you still think about getting something good out of it and so on, of course, that's these things will become clearer later. So this should actually be the aim now. This is what we say, that in the group, like he asked, what is the work in the group here, to always be, for now, connected to the same idea. Me, through the group that gives me awakening and inspiration, power, reminding me about this, through that I connect to the Creator. Why the Creator? How the Creator? Because I relate to the group as to my own strength. As if I can connect my desires and the group's desires as one man with one heart. That's considered that I am truly in a state where I am aimed at the Creator, ready for the reception of the Torah, as it's called. It's the condition, and that otherwise I'm not even near Mount Sinai if I don't reach such a connection with the friends. We have a test in our world for when we are getting close to being a vessel for the reception of the Torah, for the light of faith. When we

0: seems to be a certain grace for this, an inclination, an importance of this. I want it. Why? I want it. Just like in love, you can't explain it. You just want it.
1: We heard the clip, and Rav said, like in love, I love the friend, I don't know why. Like that. A workshop. Number two, what kind of common request, mutual request should awaken among us so that we can merit being as one man in one heart? What common request should awaken among us so that we can merit being as one man in one heart?
0: The shared request that will awaken between us is the help from the Creator, so that we'll have the need to strengthen our connection, to grow our faith and confidence in the goal.
1: Why do I need, what for do I need this state of one man in one heart? Isn't it enough for me to be connected with the Creator through my heart?
2: I guess
1: through the study and our life's experience, we come to a state, to the conclusion that we don't have connection with the Creator from within our desires, and only in the state of as one man in one heart, we could have made it to the force of bestowal that our point in the heart demands. We wish to grow this desire, and this is what we ask for help with, to help give us the power to engage in love of friends.
0: Yes, we have to reach a common prayer that we want together to reach it. And it's clear to us that alone we can't do it, only together, and also from Him, from the Creator, the upper force that is outside of us and can bring us help. So there are conditions for the request. And we have to get to a prayer from the bottom of the heart together.
1: So, to reach the bottom of the heart, we need to reach the bottom of the request. And the bottom of the request is built from a mutual deficiency. Each one understands that without the friend's portion, he has no chance of connecting anything to reach a request from the Creator.
0: I have a picture in my mind, in my imagination. It's our heart, our desire needs to be so strong and singular that so that
3: to circulate misaviv kol. Lakiv,
0: to put together,
3: and to circulate,
0: to circulate, to pass to the whole world what the Creator wants to give to us.
1: The common request should awaken between us, so we will merit being as one man in one heart. The true request has to be for that state, and the connection of that state to the Creator. But it's because we truly try, we exert to connect in this way, in order to reach the goal. Then the request will be born. What will it be? I can't plan it in advance. It has to be born out of the work.
0: We each time have to clarify the common request, to always make this, do this work, because it'll change and it'll be required each time.
1: Okay, friends, it's happening tonight. Tonight, we will all enter together here to learn.

0: the article of Night of the Bride from the Book of Zohar. That's customary in Shavuot, and it's happening tonight. So we'll all gather, the world kli, we'll prepare ourselves for receiving the light that connects us, the light of Torah that we yearn for. Where will it be revealed? In the connection between us. So we have yet another opportunity to put in the effort to connect. So let's remember that we are not making there alone. Each friend, every point of connection adds up to a great big vessel that asks to be worthy of receiving the Torah. So let's scrutinize in the tens. What is the common intention with which we wish to come to the lesson, Laila Dekala, the Night of the Bride tonight, and then we want to hear you in the General Assembly. Again, with what common intention that we wish to arrive tonight at the Laila Dekala, the Night of the Bride lesson, and a tent that is ready should raise a question mark and share with us.
1: Well, the studying together in the Night of Shavuot, we want to get to it with such an intention that the gathering and the incorporation with the whole kli will bring us to a state where we manage to break through and feel the true need to reach the good, to come out of ourselves, to have a prayer and from being thankful for the grace that we receive and continue.
0: We wish to come to the nightly lesson with the intention that we are truly worthy of receiving the Torah after checking all of our desires. And there's nothing there in order to receive. We wish to enter together this special connection with the host. So this connection will begin to tie us above these desires and we'll be able to merit adhesion with him.
1: Throughout the day, we want to scrutinize what is the common intention, what we want to reach in the evening and build it together in the tent. And that we come to the lesson to connection with the friends, with in such a prayer, true prayer as we spoke about.
0: We wish to come to the lesson with one intention. There's really no difference between all of us. Each one feels the others more than he feels himself.
1: We will work together to receive something. Something of substance. Or the substance of creation. To take another degree, rise another degree forward. To complete the whole. The system of nature that he created.
0: For the time being, in this lesson, there's nothing more important Rav's advice. And what concerns me is the intention. And as Yaakov said, what we'll do during the day and how we'll come to the lesson tonight.
1: So friends, let's post our question marks and raise our hands here in the hall so that we can share impressions from the workshop and share what intention we shared intention we want to have towards our Night of the Bride lesson. Who's going to be first? Maybe in the study hall?
2: Rafael.
1: Rafael.
2: אני חושב שאנחנו צריכים להגיע
0: I think that we need to come with inner joy to have something special tonight. Not the joy of trains, perhaps, but the inner joy to truly feel the Creator and the demand of Him to give us the force of love.
3: עם איזה כוונה משותפת? עם כוונה משותפת.
1: With what intention? With a common intention. I am now raising a prayer. You can ask for me to succeed, that we will together receive from the Creator such a cover that we won't see faces or tens or anything, but just a desire. We all belong to Bnei Baruch, to feel this yearning, this desire, that I won't have some personal calculations with friends, but we're getting some cover that the Creator gives us if we ask for it, and then we ask, and then we come in with a single desire, with the pride of our teachers, of our group, of the Rav. You just say, Rav Michael Lightman, you have tears in your heart, in your soul, in everything. Let's go with our goal, not our calculations. Just ask for that. Just pause everything for a moment and ask the Creator that He will make that for us. L'chaim, friends, thank you.
0: To arrive with additional desire called, as we learned in the lesson, that I'll have the faith above the reason that the Creator is awaiting for us, and it's real, and it's moving, and everything depends on us. It, for me, it would have been easiest to turn on the screen. It's difficult for me. But when a friend asked who wants to come, then I went against that desire, truthfully, and I told him. So thank you, everyone. Chaim.
4: Sí, amigos, gracias. Yo creo que es importante liberar.
1: Yes, friends, thank you. I think. I think it's important to relieve ourselves from all the barriers between us and accept this state of Shavuot, together with all the states that appear through the concealment, and we'll understand that the Creator exists behind every friend, and this can fill us with joy and help us overcome all the obstacles. L'chaim.
0: Okay, friends, we heard our friends, their intentions, the preparation each one is doing. Let's take it, prepare ourselves throughout today, aim ourselves to be as one man in one heart. We'll come to this lesson and receive the Torah. Hi, friends.
1: We'll move on to the next part of the lesson. Before that, we'll sing a song.

0: חברים יקרים, לרגל חג השבועות נלמד עכשיו שיר מיוחד מספר.
1: Dear friends, for this holiday of Shavuot, we'll read a special part of the Zohar, and this is titled The Night of Shavuot. Please.
2: We're reading in the book Zohar for All. 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Zohar for All, portion Emor, item 167, the Night of Shavuot.
3: What are you looking at me for?
1: What are you looking at me? What intentions I have today? Why? You don't have any? You have no intentions?
3: Well, who has any?
1: So, who has?
3: You.
1: You?
3: Well, yes.
1: Anybody else? Okay, more?
3: Each one wants to keep them within.
1: Everyone wants to keep it within. The truth is that the true intention is the final one. It is to reveal the Creator. To see in everything we now will read are His actions. If in each and every word, in each and every action,
3: every
1: quality,
3: every picture,
1: we see that this is what He paints within our mind and heart, even if we don't understand what it is. If we are aware that it comes from Him to show within us some influence, doesn't matter what, doesn't matter what I understand. If I, through that, hold Him as the only source, then I am already in a way that, in a position that is

Laila la la la la la la la la la la la la la la la la la la la la la la la la la la la la la la la la la la la la la la la la la la la la la la la la la la la la la la la la la la la la la la la la la 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
1: Happy holiday, dear friends.
0: חג מאוד, מאוד, מאוד מיוחד.
1: This very, very great and special holiday, our 10 received the privilege of preparing and for this preparation for today. So we went into the sources we read from the Zohar, from Rav, from Baal HaSulam. And the more you engage in that, the more you understand the greatness of this status, how special it is. You see from the sources how powerful this holiday is. It's really our holiday. I feel that it describes everything we aspire to our whole life, what we dedicate our life to, reaching that state of connection around the mountain and adhesion with the Creator, this inner connection. And today is a special day. We celebrate it. We're told that there is a special light in this day. And we are reading the article. It's the holiday of this article, the article of Arvut. And as we read it, let's try. Of course, we each heard it a million times, this excerpt. But let's try to hear it with new ears. Let's try to feel how everything written is happening to us now. We are standing around the mountain. We are all asked if we are willing, if we are ready. And that's what this day is dedicated to. That's what the special light of today is dedicated to. How much do we want to put our heart, our intention into the source which delivers the light to us? So let's read this excerpt from the Arvut article, which will prepare us for the great holiday of Matan Torah. Let's go into it together.
2: Baal HaSulam.
3: This is to speak of the Arvut, when all of Israel became responsible for one another, because the Torah was not given to them before each and every one from Israel was asked if he agreed to take upon himself the commandment of loving others in the full measure expressed in the words, love your friend as yourself. As explained in the article, Giving of the Torah, items 2 and 3. Examine it thoroughly there. This means that each and everyone in Israel will take upon himself to care and work for each member of the nation to satisfy all their needs, no less than the measure imprinted in him to care for his own needs. Once the whole nation unanimously agreed and said, we will do and we will hear, each member of Israel became responsible that no member of the nation will lack anything. Only then did they become worthy of receiving the Torah and not before. We're going to enter an active workshop. How will we come to the Arvut between us so we will be rewarded with receiving the Torah? How will we reach the Arvut between us so we will be rewarded with receiving the Torah? Active workshop.
4: התנאי לפי מה שלומדים אם אתם מוכנים להיות כאיש אחד בלב אחד
1: The condition according to what we learn is to be in one man and one heart We have to develop the yearning to reach this state and then we will be awarded with the arvut
3: To care about the deficiency of the friends awaken together the deficiency of the tent to reach adhesion.
1: To continue everything we do, everything we know, efforts to connect, to not close and to include the whole world, we'll reach our root.
3: We need the Creator in this.
5: But
3: from us there is a desire. We understand and we need it. That we know that none of us has this power alone, and we need the Creator to bring this from above.
1: The change can come only from the light that reforms. That's the Torah. If we equalize with that through the connection between us, we can invite this change.
3: Our work is on strengthening the arvut between us. And receiving the Torah is a result of the arvut. We have to work on giving the Torah. We have to work on the arvut. Like in the Congress of the Tents, the Creator will decide when we will see the Torah.
1: Also, it is said that arvut comes from the word arev, which means sweetness. So let's connect to that inner point in the friend that can sweeten our life and bring us closer to the upper light.
3: There's a fear for each one. Not to care about himself. On the other hand, it's freedom. It's total freedom from the ego. And this state, not simply from the obligation, but something we can yearn for and want because we come to freedom.
1: We can take care of every friend's freedom if we take him out of his self-concerns and allow him, enable him to think of the Creator. What else? To increase our sensitivity. Try to feel the friend. Serve the friend. Well, the conditions are written, and we have to see where they are, where we are in relation to them. Hatred, the Mount Sinai, the overflowing will to receive, and we're not willing to surrender to it. Above it, we want to be as one man with one heart, approach the Creator like that, come with a demand. Everything is ready on His part.
3: Dear friends, we are all of us together in this most important holiday celebration on our path. We went through the night of the bride. Moved together, we read together from the writings of Kabbalists. We were rewarded with an awakening by the Creator who brought us to this path to be together with the Kabbalists. Let us imagine ourselves in front of Mount Sinai, but not someplace geographically, but in our hearts. The heart that doesn't that will let us feel the friends as one soul, stand before the Creator and receive the Torah. Let all of us together feel, yearn in this lesson, to build this lesson, to build this vessel, send our Moses up to bring us the Torah and we'll unite together with the Creator, L'chaim, friends.
1: Source excerpt number 2 from Ol Vashemesh. At the time of the giving of the Torah, when they camped, there is one heart in love and brotherhood, as Rashi explains. Because of this, they merited receiving the Torah and the revelation of His divine presence upon them face to face. And this is the meaning of, and they journeyed from Refidim. Refidim has the same letters of Purudim, separation. This hints that they departed from laziness and division and united together in love to serve the Creator. And because of this, the Creator gave them the Torah. Again, at the time of the giving of the Torah, when they camped, there is one heart in love and brotherhood. As Rashi explains, because of this, they merited receiving the Torah and the revelation of His presence face to face. And this is the meaning of, and they journeyed from Refidim. Refidim has the same letters as Purudim, separation. This hints that they departed from laziness and division and united in love to serve the Creator. And because of this, the Creator gave them the Torah.

שקראת פעמיים, הוא לא יכול.

0: שלום חברים יקרים, חג שמח.
1: Hello.
2: Hello, dear friends. Happy holiday. We will enter lesson from 2003 based on letter 59 from the writings of Rabash. We'll read the letter together in the tens. We have 14 minutes for that. Go ahead.
0: 1522,
2: letter 59 from Rabash.
0: גרת נונטט.
2: Letter 59.
0: ברוך השם, חג השבועות, תפשין קו בית.
2: June 8, 1962, Shavuot, Antwerp. To my friend, concerning your question about our sage's words, a stubborn and rebellious son was not, nor is destined to be. Rather, demand and receive reward. The Torah is longer than the earth. So why was it given things only on demand and receive reward and not on real things? You also asked about the reward. Actually, one should serve the Rav not in order to receive reward, meaning Lishma. We should also understand that it is known that the purpose of creation is to do good to his creations. Namely, that the creatures will receive delight and pleasure. And the reason why the creatures must engage in Torah and Mitzvot without reward is that it's only a correction on the part of the creatures, since the creatures cannot taste reception of pleasure without shame. The Holy Zohar calls it, one who eats that which is not his is afraid to look at his face.
0: היינו שמרגישים בחינת חיסרון בזמן קבלת התענוג.
2: That is, we feel deficiency upon receiving of pleasure. So we were given the remedy of Torah and Mitzvot, by which one becomes fit to receive all the pleasures that the Creator has contemplated in our favor. And there will not be the flaw of shame, because it is only for the Creator. It therefore follows that the interpretation is a correction by which we can receive the reward, and it will not be for ourselves, but for the Creator. Otherwise, it is impossible to receive reward, namely pleasures. For pleasure is called reward. And concerning was not, nor is destined to be, it is explained that there are things one can attain during the 6,000 years. Since it is possible to attain the secret, those things were given to us in corporeality as things to do. This applies to the world of actions. However, here are things that can be attained only in the 7th millennium. Therefore, although they are implied in the corporeal act of mitzvah, such as a stubborn and rebellious son, They are not practiced during the 6,000 years. Therefore, this is not to become an actual work, but rather demand and receive reward. For only the demanding applies to the 6,000 years, but the reward, meaning the upper attainment, will be in the 7th millennium. This is called was not in the beginning of the 6,000 years, nor is destined to be at the end of the 6,000 years. Rather, it will appear at the beginning of the 7th millennium.
1: By way of ethics, we should interpret that sometimes one comes to a state of such lowliness that he does not taste any taste in Torah and prayer. Although he's learning, he knows and feels the truth about himself, that the real cause he's continuing to learn Torah is not because of fear of heaven, but because of habit, and especially because of what people might say, meaning when the environment he's in sees that he's slacking in the study of the Torah, they will consider him an empty vessel without fear of heaven, and will not respect him as much as they respected him before. Therefore, when he leaves the study of Torah, he will suffer from his environment, and his family will despise him. It is likewise in prayer. He prays only out of habit, but without any obligation due to fear of heaven. He is continuing with it also due to the same cause as with the study of Torah. But most importantly, he sees no purpose in his life, and he cannot carry on in such a state much longer. To this, there is a correction called Minister of Forgetfulness. He forgets the goal, meaning the reason that necessitates his continuing engagement in Torah and prayer. And when he forgets the reason that compels him to continue, he continues with Torah and Mitzvot only out of habit. If he has an opportunity to come out of that environment, he does it right away. In such a state, we need great mercy in order to be able to hang on until the wrath, meaning the lowliness, is over. And since torments cleanse men's iniquities, through suffering he is pitied from above and is given an illumination of fear of heaven, and he returns to life. Thus the situation returns to being as it was prior to his fall into the state of lowliness. And that above mentioned time of lowliness is called was not, nor is destined to be, meaning it was not in the purpose of creation, nor is it destined to be. Such a thing is called a pit stop, since there is a state of holiness and a state of impurity. And he can hope to repent from a state of impurity, but the above mentioned state is called a state of death. That is, everything he does is lifeless and regarded as dead. And it was not in the goal, nor is it destined to be. In that case, why is this needed? However, demand and receive reward, meaning that in that state, one must demand the Creator. As our sages said, Zion, no one requires it, meaning that a demand is required. That is, such a state is given to a person in order to have room for demand, that he will intently demand of the Creator to bring him closer to holiness. But when a person makes commandments, he feels about himself that the Creator will bring him closer. But precisely at that time, called pit stop, is the place for demand with prayer and request.
0: יאיר רצון שהשם יתברך יאיר עינינו בתורתו. ברוך שלום הלוי אשלג.
2: May the Creator open our eyes in his Torah. ברוך שלום הלוי אשלג.

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1: אנחנו שמענו פה קצת על הסימנים של שבועות.
2: We heard a bit about the signs of Shavuot, also the matter of the count of the Omer. The prayer is the time when, where a person, well, he called it an intermediate time, there at the end of the letter.
3: Yeah, he's talking about the quality of being mute, relative to the Creator. Toward the Creator with his complaints.
2: I heard that a person always prays, but as a regular way. Here he has to make some addition to understand why and how for a more correct prayer.
3: First of all, great impression by the Rabash. Look at this. Journeys taking us through the desires of a person advancing on the path. The whole thing where a person just continues to work out of habit and is doing and is just checking himself relative to the environment and also in the prayer. And you know, we have these stages in the study. We have to recognize it and look for the support and invest in the and the environment. So no matter the state, the person will have an anchor, life preserve, something that will help him advance with or without a desire.
2: A lot was written in the letter about the demand. So the Creator can give us all the delight and pleasure freely, but then we would have no consciousness, no independent awareness, development. So he gave us this kind of game where you want, when you have a demand, you'll get it, you'll have the vessels. So it's connected to the friends to have a strong demand.
3: That's why he's sending the states of forgetfulness. And it gives a little bit of suffering to awaken him. And all in all, it's so we would need him, and a person not able to remember this and needs the support of the friends. That's why it's important that we're together, we bestow to one another, awaken one another. May we succeed that he will hear our prayer.
2: Like he writes, there is no demand for Zion, meaning we have to demand it against our nature. And then he continues, meaning that a demand is required. Our whole work is building the Kli. And a few, I don't know, days ago, Rav dedicated, I think, the whole lesson to the fact that our whole work in Kabbalah is to build the Kli, to have the demand, and what we need from the society is just to receive the greatness and importance of the goal, the greatness and importance of the Creator. That's the Zion that no one requires, and we have our whole work is to create this demand.
3: Rabash writes, and there's a correction called the minister of forgetfulness, that he forgets the goal, meaning the reason that obligates him to continue with Torah and prayer.
2: We'll move on to a lesson from September 7, 2003.
3: Rabash wrote a letter about the holiday of Shavuot, where he describes the correction to the holiday of Shavuot called the counting of the Omer. Omer

is when a person corrects himself. When in a state when he comes out of Egypt, then he corrects himself in the degrees of katnut, smallness. That's why during the count of the Omer, we're prohibited from having joyful festivities, because that's considered the extending of the ladder of Chokhmah. That's why you're not allowed to shave the hair, because the hair is also related to drawing the lights

0: רבש נכתבה לפני חג השבועות, שבה הוא מתאר את העניין.
1: Letter by Rabash, written before the holiday of Shavuot.
0: מה התיקון לחג השבועות שנקרא ספירת העומר?
1: And he describes a correction of the holiday of Shavuot, the counting of the Omer. And Omer is a state where a person corrects himself after coming out of Egypt in first degrees of katnut, smallness. That's why during the time of the counting of the Omer, it's forbidden to engage in joyous festivities, because joy is considered the drawing of the light of Chokhmah. That's why it's not allowed to shave one's hair, because the hair is also regarded as the drawing of the lights, extending of the lights. It's like an external partsuf on the body of man to extend additional light, and that's why during the times of smallness, katnut, we carry ourselves in smallness. And this is the counting of the Omer, by making himself small, doing the work in humility, then he comes to a state we call the counting of the Omer. The sphere, means that he illuminates and he subjugates himself in all his qualities, and after the the final stage, he reaches the state of Shavuot, the corrected vessel that is worthy of receiving the Torah, and then he comes from the degree of the beast, the food of the beast, the Omer, the grain, to be a man, the degree of Ma.
0: All of this
1: work in the greatness of the Creator, in the exertion to grow the greatness of the Creator in His eyes throughout the 49 virtues. And that's how he grows, because by increasing the greatness of the Creator in his eyes, each time he draws, each time light from above, and then he corrects his virtues to the complete unification when it comes to the holiday of Shavuot. And in these corrections, the Rabash says that we have to work against the problem of forgetfulness. There's a special minister, meaning a special force in creation, called the Minister of Forgetfulness, whose job is to make us lose each time the state that we've attained, the degree, the force we previously attained, for it to disappear and not let us feel a state of wholeness, because every degree in spirituality is a certain degree of wholeness. And when

life has changed, and it obligates him in this way to move forward, to keep going. Otherwise, a person would remain in the same state, what we refer to as keeping Torah and commandments out of habit for the environment, meaning for a variety of reasons except for to renew contact and connection with the Creator. How to make this minister of forgetfulness work on us more effectively? This is our work, because when we forget about the goal, we forget. And we don't forget about the whole state and feel in its place an imperfect state, meaning we only a part of the state, the parts. Let's say we attained a good state, we felt some closeness to spirituality, and then seemingly from above we are made to lose the degree, but we don't feel a deficiency in it. Meaning, although what is lost, the light, seemingly, the illumination in the state, but the deficiencies are not built yet, the new records. Because in this action of the minister of forgetfulness, there's an association between the Creator and the created being. And a person has to work throughout all the states he's in, even during the state of gadlut, adulthood, greatness that he's in. And he has to work on the greatness of the Creator. And not, instead of constantly yearning for the greatness of the Creator, to be satisfied with the greatness of the state that he attained, and turn it to his own pleasure. So in order to teach a person that he should not stop working on the greatness of the Creator seemingly revokes, he activates the minister of forgetfulness, and the state of gadlut, of greatness, adulthood, departs. But the state of greatness departs, and the greatness of the Creator is not renewed. The demand for the greatness of the Creator is not renewed. This means that a person does not receive any sufferings for losing the degree. Then he enters this extension of time, stretching out of the time, and in short, a path of suffering in place of the path of Torah. And it's all because he did not work on the greatness of the Creator during the time of ascent. Meaning he observed Torah and commandments either for himself or because of his environment, because of habit, and not for the sake of the goal. He forgot. All his actions are in order to reach the goal and correction, which are called Torah and commandments, are all in all the remedy of Torah and commandments. It's not that the actions themselves change him, and not that the actions themselves contain some profit. And there's a certain act that needs to be done, as those who received incorrect education

0: may think. Rather, through the actions called Torah and commandments, that through the actions of Torah and commandments, they think that they do something, they act, and they profit somehow, they gain something. Rather, these actions are called the remedy of Torah and commandments for a reason, since everything we need to get through these actions is to extend the reforming light, where the remedy of this light has the power to correct us. This light comes to the study and the correct books with the right intentions, with a correct group each time that is aimed at the goal. And ultimately, the action of the person in this is called demand and receive a reward, because it doesn't have an active part in correction, a part that he corrects by himself. Rather, he simply causes the record that he was born with meaning the state that he feels right now. And the light that needs corrective's record, they did the work on him. So he will be the one who invites, summons the work in the correction. This is the meaning of demand. Try to reach correction so the light will control the record and correct them with the intention to bestow. And to receive a reward means that this is the only state he aims for. And not that the action here of the person himself helps in any way, but only his intention that the correction will take place. Meaning, all that we do, we work to reach the receiving of the Torah in the state of katnut, smallness, as we call it during the count of the Omer, instead of beastliness, who eat the rye and the grain until we come to a state of men. Men is already called bread, faith, a degree of Shavuot. And they walked, the two of them walked together, Bina and Malchut together. So our work before that is demand to receive a reward, and work above reason in the work on bringing the light that acts and brings us the remedy of correction, and the work against the minister of forgetfulness that would help us as the beneficial force in forgetting about the previous state and bringing about a deficiency for the next state. These are the preparations for the receiving of the Torah for the holiday of Shavuot.
1: What does it mean that he didn't work on the greatness of the Creator during the ascent?
0: No, Rabash writes in many places a man's transgression, the action that causes disconnection with the Creator, from the Creator, each time, this is called a transgression. Even if he's in the smallest state, the smallest measure of disconnection with the from the Creator, if that state disappears, this contact with the Creator. If it disappears, we say that it disappears because of the transgression. On the other hand, we say that it must be so. Otherwise, without a descent, there will not be another ascent. And he's in a greater problem. He cannot have ascents without descent. But it's like what we say about Adam HaRishon, right? That he sinned. He caused the sin. This is the same here. The reason, the cause here, the cause for the descent is always that during the ascent, at some moment during the ascent, person stops enjoying adhesion with the Creator and instead begins to enjoy what he receives as a result of the adhesion, the feeling of wholeness, of eternity, of belonging. Meaning he enjoys a feeling inside the vessels and not the feeling of being in the Creator caused by the adhesion. In this moment, where he stops thinking, stops being moved by the state toward the Creator, and instead twists it so he's excited for himself, this is the moment of transgression. Meaning, although he enjoys spirituality, a state where he belongs to the eternal and he bestows to the Creator, but these pleasures should also be for the sake of the Creator and not for himself specifically, as he writes. And that causes the losing the degree, like the parts, as if he went again back to the will to receive, and the light that he feels, when he feels the light in front of the will to receive, it departs from the will to receive, because that's a prohibition of the first restriction, meaning the light departs. But a person doesn't feel a deficiency to bestow to the Creator in this state, because he caused the light to depart, because he stopped thinking about bestowal to the Creator and started to think about what he gets out of such bestowal. That's why the forgetfulness doesn't happen to him in a way that he loses the degree. Rather, he loses only the light of the degree. And the degree itself stays, remains, and the person feels in it. Simply the mochin disappear and he becomes like an idiot, like a fool. And he continues to flow without any mind, as if the head descended to the body of the to the level of the body, like a beast. And he continues in this way, meaning he keeps, he observes things, he participates in studies, but without a goal, like a beast. That's why such people who live without a goal, where their head is no higher than their body, meaning the head serves the body, we call this life beastly life. This is the meaning that the minister of forgetfulness works on a person not according to his role on the person, because the Creator is interested that a person will finish the degree in such a state that his fall will be immediately connected to the feeling of a new deficiency and a new ascent. That's it. Now, can we do it otherwise? In truth, we can't. It's like in Adam Arishon, we said he transgressed, sinned, and everything, right? But just like in Adam Arishon, it wasn't up to him. It also isn't up to us. Rather, this state, when we squeeze out the last drop of the record, the highest, the maximum height, when we begin to expose to ourselves this, even for a moment, this is an obligated state. And then we fall, and this state is also obligated. But the question is different, not about a person and how he stopped thinking about the Creator and started thinking about himself, and he lost the matter of the greatness of the Creator. Rather, the matter is that a person is missing another preparation, which is the preparation of the environment. And if he has prepared an environment, then he immediately feels toward the environment that he can't continue to exist in the usual way, like with the family, with the rest of the world, or like with a religious person and his environment. Rather, if he prepares the correct environment, he immediately feels, relative to his environment, the environment of the servants of the Creator, that his fall is a fall from the direction toward the Creator to the direction toward himself. And this is called sin. Meaning the sin is not by the falling. That's not a sin. The sin is that he did not prepare himself so that immediately during the fall, he wasn't able to immediately rise. In other words, the sin, as Baal Salam says, is that the Creator places a man's hand on the good fortune, meaning he brings him to the group in the correct state, and he says, take it. And take it, meaning now choose a stronger group, so you have such an environment around you that will obligate you all the time to generate the intention of bestowal, to yearn for adhesion, and so on and so forth.
1: How does the environment provide the person with this sensation?
0: How the environment provides it to a person without any words. It provides such deficiencies because it engages in it, and a person is connected to the environment. And he simply must. If it's the correct environment, he must receive this sense of disquiet, restlessness, the feeling that disappears from him. That this is truly the main thing. Because what disappears, the light, when it disappears, doesn't bring a deficiency to a person. He has to feel that it disappears from him, that equivalence of form is disappeared from him, the equivalence of form with the environment. Meaning, if the Creator disappears, the light disappears, then he needs to feel a deficiency toward the environment. And the environment replaces the Creator here, allows us to complete the concealment.
1: Does a person truly, if he realizes choosing a better environment, this feeling comes to him after he loses the...
0: To choose a better environment each time means that a person has to ensure that his environment has a direction as strong as possible, correct, and consistently aimed at the goal, and to have a connection as much as possible to this environment. And then he is certain that even when the light disappears from him, and it must depart from him to reveal a new deficiency, a new record, the posterior of a new degree, so here in the concealment, his support, the group, will help him immediately to recognize his state and the deficiency.
1: And that's hastening the times.
0: That's hastening the time. Hastening the time is in through the group during the descent, and in the ascent, it's really what he prepared for himself during the ascent. Then when he reaches the top, He can continue forward, and nevertheless he then sins. The fact that he will sin each time during the ascent, that is certain. That's the realization of the record. What does that mean? It must be there, because if the record is limited, then the person must reach a state where he seemingly has nowhere to advance. He exhausted all of the yearning from this record, and he stops feeling that he has anything else to contribute. Because what does it mean, bestowal? Bestowal means that I can constantly add in giving. And if my record is fully realized, then I cannot continue. And then bestowal disappears, and it causes a person to descend.
1: What does it mean to choose a better environment when a person is already in spirituality?
0: Also in spirituality, the environment is your environment. What is the environment? Even now, when you're in the environment, it's not the people who are around you. Even now, the environment is certain abstract form of the attitude of your friends to the Creator. It's not something that's sitting by the table like you, or in some place. Rather, it's the sum total of the intentions and yearnings and inclinations, all your exertions toward the goal, all of your expectations, right? Everything that is together aimed at the Creator is called an environment. So that in these thoughts and directions you wish to live, that is your environment. So you're interested in ensuring they are as wide as possible, as strong as possible, and to have a great connection with them, with these intentions. It's a spiritual force. Also now, and also in spirituality, when you are beyond the barrier. It's the same thing, except now, for you, it's relatively in concealment. And you imagine it a certain way, and each time you have doubts and innovations. You know, you don't know, what is a society and how am I connected to it? And after the barrier, it becomes more scrutinized, more controlled, clearer. But the work is the work, also with the same elements to make them, to grow them, yes. So also now we need to imagine to ourselves, to portray to ourselves correctly. What is the environment? What is the correct character of the environment? It's not this 1, 2, 3, 20, 50, 100 friends that I study with that are called, you know, that are named such and such, that look in such and such a way. No. The environment is what stands behind all those people, a certain spiritual force, a yearning, a desire for the Creator, the perseverance, specifically when they are here, they're holding on by their teeth, not to lose any moment from aiming themselves toward reaching the goal, and so on and so forth. With such forces, they wish to connect them together to this collection of forces that they will work together. This is the society, and that's what we have to care about. This is the spirit. Also in a special forces unit, right? You care mainly about the spirit, right? So each one will hold onto the other and prop up the other. So everyone will drink from the same general spirit. Otherwise, it could be a billion people, like the Chinese. But the main thing is the spirit in the group. So we have to worry about that. And we have to accordingly appreciate each and every one according to his contribution to that.
1: How is it possible to appreciate it if it is hidden?
0: How can we appreciate it when it's hidden? If you're in it, if you develop it, then you begin to feel it. You begin to feel how much each and everyone contributes to it. How much each and everyone, without his contribution, he does not belong to it. To what extent I connect to this group, to this general force, only to the extent that I can also add my own exertion in the same direction, right? To that extent, I connect. To that extent, I can take from them their awakening and use this general force, the spiritual force called the group. And to the extent that I use this general force, I add to the group. In spirituality, the more you take, you strengthen this matter. It doesn't grow weaker. It's not like in corporeality. In spirituality, it's as we call it, he who lights one candle from another candle, then that candle remains lit and the other one does not lack. It's not like the first one goes out. The second one that lights his candle adds his fire to the first candle until you get a complete burning fire. So there's a state where each time you use it, you grow the general force. In using the general force, he strengthens this power. And accordingly, you feel the group of the environment. And when we use it, when we work in it, then we begin to feel how each and every one, how much he can contribute in his own unique way. In externality, he could be a quiet person and humble, may even appear lazy, but then you begin to feel how much he contributes. Meaning, you see the work of the soul of each one.
1: By taking, I'm contributing?
0: Certainly, one who takes forces from the society to advance. Otherwise, you can't take anything from this force except the benefit of advancing in the same direction. It won't help you anywhere else. Because the force of yearning for the Creator, aimed at Him, you can't take it and use it some other way. It's not going to work out. Therefore, one who doesn't use this stream, you can see it because he remains inactive in the work, meaning he doesn't take and also doesn't add. And relative to this force, we also have the conception, suckling, and the mochen, iburi nikam mochen. We have the work like in the partsuf, like toward the Creator, and the work towards the means, and the work towards the means becomes like work toward the Creator. We'll learn about it later.
1: What should I be concerned about? My contribution to the group, that I'll have the force, or that the friends will have it?
0: Do I need to ensure that the spirit, the intention, the yearning will be in me, or in the friends, or in the group? I need to ensure that all three will be as one, without distinction. And then, no matter my state, that preparation will help me feel that I'm seemingly leaving this unity. I don't need to divide my work in the group, the group in its direction, the work of the friends in it, to me and them and our general goal. Rather, just like there's man and his actions and the Creator, I need to unite everything to one point. Here too, we need to be as one man in one heart and one goal, one mission toward one goal, connected with that one goal. This has to be as one. There needs not be a difference between how I yearn for the Creator through a certain action, and there should be no difference between that and how the group and each one of the friends is doing the same. Rather, we're doing it together. We're connected as one vessel and one Creator and one fulfillment. Why should you divide it? And everything connects in the point of unity. So why should I divide it now when I'm going to realize correctly my state? How can I divide these things? I don't understand. Rather, by working in it, the minute I come out of it, according to any one parameter, I create this action, which is the group, the general vessel, right? If I leave it, then immediately I feel that I left. Otherwise, the Creator disappears. I don't feel it. The group departed. I don't feel this whole thing. I'm not part of this process. I don't feel it. I'm not sensitive to it.
1: Can we liken it to an organ of the body caring for the whole body?
0: An organ from the body cares about connection, the connection with the general body, to live in it, to have life in it. That's the concern of the individual relative to the group and the Creator. Meaning to look at the group where the general vessel in it is the connection with the Creator. Period. What is here? You can receive the Torah. Can you receive light if you're not united in such a desire? You can't. It will simply be revealed in a simple way that until we get through a certain critical state, critical mass. What does it mean, critical mass? That I will come out of myself to some extent. I will not begin to feel the revelation of the Creator.
2: Ken. No?
1: How do I collect the longing to the Creator?
0: To collect all the longings, the yearnings to the Creator is something you can't do by yourself. If we have a certain reservoir of exertion and we keep adding there, and we ensure this will always remain and grow, then we can take a regular prayer book, Sidur, the order of the prayer, that book. You'll see how much it's connected when one turns to the Creator from within the crowd. We, it's constantly all about us all the time. And the Kabbalists composed it for us, the people of the great assembly before the exile. And in this prayer book, it has the correct attitude, the correct form, the correct stages of turning to the Creator. Meaning, there's a degrees of closeness. Just as we learn in part 12, 13, and 14, the study of Ten Sefirot, when they explain the matter of prayer. Also in the Ari, there are the explanations of the prayer. You understand? Everything is the action of a person from the collective to the Creator. It can't be any other way. The prayers are these pleas are very special. You have moments when a person addresses the Creator alone, but it barely exists. And even when he does do it, it's because he turns to the Creator as the representative of the public, the messenger of the public, Shatz, as we call it. Understand? But there's no such thing that someone is separate. That's why in Jews there are no other, there is no other people that are connected according to his nature, his beastly nature, like Jews. There isn't. Every group of people can live together. People are living separately, a part here and a part there. Whether this people, according to nature, even if it's dispersed around the world, there's a connection between them. And the matter of the state, let's say the matter of connection, there are people whose country barely exists. They don't feel connection to all those systems of the state. And in us, it exists within nature. We simply can't do without it, without the organization, without uniting and being connected in a certain mechanism, like a nation. It's all because the root of this people is this nature. Meaning also in the beastly nature, you have the preparation for the group, after all. That's it.
2: Ken.
1: When a person enters that state of the minister of forgetfulness, how does he make sure that he doesn't lose the vessels that he had during the ascent, but that he'll be sorry about losing the connection with the Creator? How does he scrutinize it?
0: When the light disappears from the vessels. And how do I feel sorry? How do I regret not the fact that I'm now feeling the deficiency of the light? Rather, I feel a deficiency relative to the giver of the light, connection with the giver of the light. Again, I'm saying this is a deficiency of a higher degree. It's a deficiency that comes to me if beforehand I was in vessels of bestowal. If previously I was in vessels of bestowal, I had a deficiency, seemingly in vessels of bestowal, but at least to some extent when we speak of them. So I had a feeling that I'm in a state where I was connected to someone. There's me and him and the state between us. What is me and him? I have a certain attitude toward him and not only to the state of how I feel. So if a person has an appreciation of the greatness of the Creator and has connection to the Creator and has a tendency toward connection with the Creator during the state of ascent, then when that state disappears, he feels that he lost the connection with the Creator, not merely the state itself, the state that was good and beautiful and was great to feel some wholeness. So two bits of information disappear, the state itself and whom this state was connected to. That I felt good and was also good in relation to the Creator. If during this state of ascent I stopped growing the connection with the Creator, which can be made possible by the group, by the appreciation of the greatness of the Creator, and I started to enjoy by myself, that moment I fall. And when I fall, this is called the minister of forgetfulness, when the light departs. The light departs from the state where I stopped being in contact with the Creator. And the state that I fall is not felt in me as losing contact with the Creator, because I lost the connection already during the ascent. And during the descent, I simply feel that things got worse. Somehow, it got worse and I continue in life somehow. I feel only ascent and descent because it was better before and now it's a little worse. Not that I had a connection with the Creator and now I don't.
1: So during the time of
3: When you lost contact with the Creator, now you don't feel it. Only if you're studying and you're in the society, then through the corporeal process where you come to them and become incorporated with them, you restore your connection with the group, and through the group, with the Creator.
1: Is there a way to speed it up?
4: Is there a way to speed that up?
3: There's a way back from it. First of all, by not falling into the feeling of beastly pleasures, meaning you enjoy the ascent, but not with connection with the Creator. During the ascent, not to make a sin. How not to sin during the ascent? It's by constantly yearning to increase the greatness of the Creator through the group. So it's as if each time you are deficient, you obtain a deficiency for the Creator from the group, and then you can go forward. And if a descent happens, and it will happen, but not it'll not be your fault, because you are constantly working on obtaining additional desire from the environment. You were interested all the time in ascending, and ascending not in the feeling, but in the quality with the Creator. Then your descent is already not a descent in feeling that the good state has disappeared from you, but now you define a descent as the disappearance of the connection, of your connection with the Creator, your contact with the Creator. This is why it's you feel it as bad, and why it's called now a descent. So now you measure descents not by the feeling, but by the level of connection with the Creator. Yes.
4: In the same state of the descent, so can you get forces in that state, or can you still contribute in society?
3: If you descend without losing connection with the Creator, meaning during the descent, you also know that you lost connection with Him, and this is what you're missing, then in that state, you add to the society a deficiency for connection with the Creator, and the society benefits from your descent. Now it's got deficiencies. But if you fell like a beast, and you only feel bad now, you're only under the influence of the bad feeling that I'm not feeling good, then that too is an addition. The recognition of evil that you'll have soon, that too is an addition. But still, that addition is not spiritual. But through the society, through the labor, you will process this addition, this deficiency, gradually into a spiritual deficiency, a deficiency for the Creator. But that's already a long way.
2: Ken.
3: Yes.
4: You said that if you take forces from the environment, so how to take that force?
2: Hello, Ivante.
3: I didn't understand.
4: You said earlier that the environment is a collection of yearnings for the same place, to give forces for everyone.
3: You know, take a group of athletes, soccer, volleyball, all kinds of team sports. Yeah? It's a special sports, where many psychologists work not on the personal preparation of a person to the goal and increase his spirit and confidence in the ego to achieve the goal. They're group psychologists' work. These are completely different methods. Yeah? So each one is not me against the whole world, and now I'll fool everyone or trick everyone, but it's a person's annulment before the society to contribute to the society's elation and receive from the society its elation. So in short, it's a completely different method. And learn from this how even in corporeality it is used. These are known things, and how it's used in the army. In any group of people that wants to achieve a certain goal and is in special states, dangerous states, situations, it's always work against a person's ego. And it is always only in order to appreciate, exalt the common goal. Without it, it's impossible. Each one must annul himself before the achievement of the goal with clear knowledge that without a strong society, a strong group, it is impossible to achieve it. That's it. These three things are in every situation. Go to psychologists or these coaches and ask them, and you'll see what they tell you. I'm not telling you any secrets from heaven. Yes.
4: That's clear, but you said that you feel a force. You gave an example. Like 100 feel from 100, and
3: I'm saying that people's connection is always a spiritual force. Even if you're talking about such a group, and even if that group is a sports team or kibbutzniks or whoever, they too are using a spiritual force. If people come together for a certain goal, it's already a spiritual force, and then there's a problem. If they use that force for the sake of the Creator, then they benefit and they go forward and they thrive and everything is beautiful and doesn't end. But if they take the force of uniting people, which is a spiritual force, and use it for their own benefit, like they wanted to do in Russia or in the kibbutzim, then this is what they end up with. Why? Bala Salam explains there in the article, the Avut, the mutual guarantee, that it's only because they are using this concept of unity of souls, which this unity should be a vessel for the Creator, for the light. They're using it as an instrument for corporeal corporeal attainments instead of for attaining spirituality. If you connect several people, if you want something good to come out of it, there has to be in their connection the intention to bestow upon the Creator, not to bestow upon themselves. In order to bestow upon themselves will cause darkness and suffering and disasters. People unite, let's say they want to create some company in this world, to grow rich in some way, to achieve some achievement in this world. We see that all those things that are done specifically by connection, it also has to do with the industrial revolution that started during the Ari and onwards. It started for the same reasons. Afterwards, the Enlightenment, the period of Enlightenment that started. These developments, which were not done by out of nearing the Creator, but were done by creating groups of people where one would help the other. So all those groups or societies or factories, you name it, in the end, they only caused affliction. And from this, we come more quickly to the recognition of evil. Why do we say that? What do we say about industry, that the whole world became a small village? It's only by chasing money, respect, through corporeal pleasures. But what are we discovering? We are discovering the negativity in the incorrect connection between us. We are enticed by all kinds of nonsense like money, honor, respect, a better life, so to speak. But unconsciously, from above, they want to bring us the awareness that humanity connects among itself, not for the sake of the Creator. When it does it, it loses in the worst possible way. It causes us to very quickly understand it. It is, as Rabash says, that there is a person who is given a desire for money. So he opens a restaurant in order to make money. But actually, in this way, he is forced to bestow upon people money that's for him. It's like a lie. But actually, by this, the Creator causes bestowal in the world and makes each one bestow upon the other quickly. And in this way, the records will grow. And besides growing, they will also connect between them in all kinds of ways, and by this, cause a quicker development toward correction. So it's the same with humanity. Humanity is given a desire for money, for all kinds of achievements, and they connect among themselves groups of people in order to discover the negativity about it. So everything we see on the outside is temptations, enticements, in order to eventually, we're given them in order to do out of our will to receive incorrect things, and then we will recognize the evil in them, and after the right conclusions, we will move into the right track. And this especially pertains to the unification of people. The unification of people. All the wars are a result of creating the unity incorrectly to reveal to us the opposite. How to read the map of what is happening in this world from cause to consequence. So it turns out that incorrect peace causes war, because we make peace between us in our society, not for the sake of the Creator, but for our own sake. And in the end, that causes separation, the fall, the war, everything. Yes.
4: We are speaking about our group, to connect correctly for the sake of the Creator. So for everyone to be able to advance, he also needs to add his yearning to this idea, and also take from the collections of the yearnings, to take that force. By taking the force, that's what I heard, that's also adding. So how to take the force? By trying to be in this connection, that gives me the force, or is there another exercise to take forces from society? Let's say if I get weak, so I want to take forces. How to do it?
3: You can take force, power to advance to the Creator from the environment to the extent that you contribute to the environment, because it's the same thing. Contributing to the environment or receiving from it is the same thing. In spirituality, there cannot be reception without bestowal. There can be reception only according to the measure of bestowal. And for the reception to be only for the sake of bestowal, you need to relate to the society as to the spirituality that is revealed to you now. The only difference is that when you move to the spiritual world, you will discover forces. When you will already have eyes, the look, the desire to bestow, in order to bestow. And now, with your approach to the society, you're connected to the society, in connection with spiritual forces, but even though you are still now in order to receive. You understand? But the approach, the relation to the society, meaning the correct relationship, can be only if you truly intend to somehow, according to your ability, according to your understanding, according to your concepts, according to how you are, if you intend to be in order to bestow. You could say that with respect to spirituality, it's not in order to bestow, and I don't know what it is, it doesn't matter. According to your own situation, this is why you are shown the society. And if you, through the society, want to achieve adhesion with the Creator, and you imagine adhesion with the Creator, however you imagine, it doesn't matter. And you imagine the society is a force that bestows, it doesn't matter if it is like that or not. And you yourself seemingly yearn for this and for that, but all those seemingly is the correct and beneficial, and in your situation, that's the only means to advance into not seemingly, but to the right, real spirituality. In other words, we have to see the society as the only means in our situation below the barrier to depict to us an order of spiritual forces and relations whereby using them correctly, we cross above the barrier. And then the concept of society becomes even greater. There, it's already unity with the souls. In a clear way that you can criticize, monitor, where a person actually operates in this through screens, unites the vessels. I don't know how to describe it better, but we need to try a little more to depict the picture. How, in our situation, we were given some special means. It's like a bubble from the spirituality that is here, yeah? And if I exercise on it, I practice on it, however I know, it doesn't matter how, in whatever state I'm in, but to bestow, to receive from it, in order to achieve bestowal, in order to connect with them, in order to reach the Creator, you understand? All those things. This is actually that same implementation that Baal HaSulam writes in the letters. That Israel, the Torah, and the Creator are aimed toward one line until they actually unite. But from the very beginning, you have to imagine that they are already united. Yes.
4: A person needs the society completely. There is nothing else. What should he do to feel that the society needs his bestowal also?
3: That's already a more difficult question. How a society can feel that it needs the investment of each and every person, and perhaps also additional people. It's a lot easier to work as me toward the society, and more difficult to work from the perspective of the society toward each person. I would put it this way, as Baal HaSulam writes, a person should be concerned about the spiritual prosperity and gratitude to the Creator. 23.5 hours. And then, only then, after that, half an hour a day, to be in criticism. It's the same here. In criticism toward the investment of the friends to the group,

0: Then, by that, we can discuss already during the gathering of friends how we, from the group, should cause, bring about additional strength from each and every one. How we can, what we call, elevate the group, the society. So it turns out that in the end, we will not come with demands to each one, why aren't you contributing to the society? But what will turn out is that we will blame ourselves, the general group that is unable to cause people to come to the right discernment, where either they contribute to the group and are incorporated in it, heart and soul, or they see that they are outside of it. And then, if they are still present, but it's clear that they are outside of it and are opposite from it, then either they move away or they are removed.
1: And what about the spiritual term of the group, not people? That you feel that a person feels, if he doesn't contribute, he causes harm. On behalf of the group, I mean.

0: מי זאת הקבוצה שאתה אומר איך להרגיש שמצד הקבוצה מישהו...
1: Who is the group? When you say that to feel from the perspective of the group, someone is damaging it, causing it harm. If a person is in the group, he cannot harm it. If he's not in the group, if he harms it, he's not in the group. You understand? So your sentence is incorrect. How am I, who am in the group, I'm saying that someone who is also in the group causing harm. So at that moment he's not in the group. If he's causing harm, then he is a million miles from it, away from it.
0: So
1: if we are speaking on the spiritual plane, now, if we're speaking on the corporeal plane, that's a different story. Then we need to discuss it. In corporeality, we see that this person is not acting, is not working, is not adding, not contributing. We need to somehow influence him as much as possible. And if not, then do other things that are more instrumental. That's it. But again, in spirituality, the treatment is not as it is in corporeality. In spirituality, the treatment is if you relate from the group to the person, then the group is a person's upper one, and the upper one toward the lower one should awaken it. If it cannot awaken it, it leaves it. And if it leaves it, then it's not considered that he belongs to the upper one, and then there's nothing to discuss.
2: So what about drilling a hole in spirituality?
1: Yes, drilling a hole is if we're speaking about people who are not connected to the spiritual term of the group. Rather, drilling a hole means... In spirituality, you cannot drill a hole. It's possible to drill a hole in corporeality. Yes, let's say a person... Yes, let's say that a person suddenly wants to be a leader in the group. He wants to be greater. Everyone is supposed to be friends, right? And he wants

0: to control. This is a conspicuous example. That's it. But in our group? No. In the meantime, I don't see it. It will not be tolerated that it will happen in spirituality. In our situation, the contribution to the group is not only in spirituality, it's also in corporeality, because we are connected together. We work together. We have all kinds of activities together. By doing corporeal activities, we are rewarded with strength from above, strengthening from above. There's a reason why we publish books. By this, we get a lot of strength, reward, spiritual reward. We disseminate. It is all... In other words, as long as we are in this world, you cannot disconnect spirituality from corporeality and say, that's it. Now we have no body. We are engaged only in spiritual concepts. This cannot be. You will always have engagement in bodies and in physical activities in this world, in creation and dissemination and all kinds of things, and you need to take that into consideration too, that from these activities you also come to spiritual values. And Bala Sulam says about it, the more a person invests, it becomes more important to him. He can no longer let go of it. And that connects him to the matter until he begins to feel that it's worth investing in it and contributing and even devoting himself to it, etc. Don't belittle the value of corporeal actions. No. If we didn't perform such spiritual actions like we do on Pesach, Passover, we wouldn't have achieved what we've achieved in all of our investments before that. Yes?
1: I understood that the bodily actions in society together with the willingness can affect in the group, bestow in the group. We do it together.
0: We need to try to make the physical, corporeal actions and spiritual actions will be as one, truly as one, that there will be no action, voluntary action in man's body that is not connected with the intention and will really be as intention.
1: Let's go to the next part of the lesson, studying between friends, and we'll sing a song first.

La la la la la la la la la la la la la la la la la la la la la la la la la la la la la la la la la la la la la la la la la la la la la la la la la la la la la la la la la la la la la la la la la la la 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
1: Dear friends, now we're moving to learning with friends, led by PT 23.
2: שלום חברים, אנחנו נמצאים עכשיו ביצוא.
3: Hello friends, we are in the middle of the holiday, and we feel that the Kabbalists wanna bring us higher to the highest state of connection with the Creator. Each one came to the group with his personal yearning and started feeling that it's not enough, that there's an inner force in the group. And he starts connecting to it, starts feeling that the friends aren't just partners, they are his guarantors. Each starts feeling what Israel, Yeshar El, really is, that all our desires are aimed towards Him, the Creator. And the Stoa helps us not only correct us, but it connects between us. We start feeling everything the Kabbalists are writing about in our senses, what Israel is, what the Stoa is, what the Creator is. That it's all revealed in the center of the group. We start discovering what Israel, the light, and the Creator is in practice. And that's what we want to scrutinize now, how to implement everything the Kabbalists are telling us about. And everything Rav gave in this wonderful lesson, as if he was sitting here and speaking to us.
1: Rav said, we have to see the society as the only means below the barrier that gives us the spiritual order of strength. And when we use it correctly, we cross above the barrier. That's a topic we'll be dealing with. How, with the help of the society and realizing the advice of Kabbalists, we connect these dots, the Torah, the Creator, and Israel are one, into one point, and realize it between us. Let's move to the first clip.
3: We need to see society as the only means in our current state below the barrier to describe the order of forces and spiritual relationships that by using them correctly we can cross the barrier. Then this term society becomes even greater. There it's already unification with the souls in a clear, controlled way. When a person acts, truly acts through the screens, unifies the vessels. I don't know how to describe it further. We need to try a little more to depict this image. How in our state we were given such a means, like a bubble from spirituality that is here. And if I do my exercises, whichever way I know how to do, no matter state, which state I'm in, but to bestow, to receive from it, in order to reach, bestow to connect to them, in order to reach the Creator, all these things, that is actually the implementation, what Bala Sulam is writing about in that letter 64. Israel, the light, and the Creator directed in one line until they're all united in practice. But already to begin with, we have to imagine how they're all united.
1: Now we will have a workshop. We heard that there are forces, spiritual relations in the society. We have to learn how to use them correctly. So let's do a workshop. Now we have an opportunity during the workshop, not to use these phrases like we're used to, you know, it's written, so we use them as slogans, correct slogans. But now we have an opportunity to really penetrate inwards, to open our hearts and try with our own words to explain, to help the friends understand, feel those things. It's really very important. Here we can really help each other, inspire one another, incorporate in one another. So the workshop, 5 minutes. What forces and what spiritual forces and relations exist in the society, and how does using them correctly help us cross the barrier? Again, what spiritual forces and relationships exist in the society, and how does using them correctly help us cross the barrier?
3: What spiritual forces are in society? Rav said, after what we saw, that to bestow to society is to receive from it and to give back. Meaning, to be in society doesn't matter if you're giving or receiving. That's why you constantly need to think how to give another something to society. And if you're there, you'll get all the spiritual forces you need from society.
1: The Creator is in society, not spiritual forces. Rav said in the lesson about all the wars and all the disasters being because of incorrect connection, that people want to connect in order to feel good, in order to obtain better corporeality, not for the sake of the Creator. And the Creator is between us when we really want to reach Him through connection.
3: This is all building the vessel, building the environment. Every moment we're not strengthening the vessel, we're actually performing a transgression.
1: During the talk, there were all kinds of questions about bestowing upon the society and how can a person harm the society. It's impossible, because otherwise he's not there. So in general, it's only the inner relation. Everything else is actions in this world that we must do in order to inspire and be incorporated. But the society is an inner state.
3: I also heard in the lesson that even now, in this state, we're working with the spiritual forces. The Creator, like Yitzhak said, is in society itself. But me, from my state, when I'm still in order to receive, I still don't feel or understand it. But the state now already, that's already spirituality. I don't understand or feel it yet.
1: I'm so inspired by this lesson. Aaron Gumnik asked a question as if he was next to Moses on Mount Sinai, and now he comes to us and tells us, notice this and pay attention to that. Truly, like firsthand. I think that we have to live in this lesson. I had this depiction that if we took to the 10th convention only this lesson and listened to it in the morning, worked on it at noon and worked on it, and next morning worked on it, and then next noon worked on it. I have no words. I'm just boiling inside. I'm so grateful that we got to hear something from...
3: First of all, about Rami's recommendation to take this lesson to the 10th Congress, so from the love of the Creator to us, even if we took the previous lesson or the next lesson, it's enough till the end of correction. That's the greatness of our Rav, that he passes the infinite light to all the created beings. The forces of society, the relationships in society. Yesterday in the evening, Eyal came. It made me very happy because he showed me an example where the corporeal world is, that you have to do all kinds of things in, and where the spiritual world is, where we constantly need to yearn to be in.
1: The group is the place, the concept, the term, the group is always a spiritual force. We hear from Rav. It doesn't matter if it's a team, a soccer team or a volleyball team. If they have a spiritual goal, it's a spiritual place. Also, Boris mentioned it. There's no such thing as doing harm. A person is simply not there. So, that's why the Creator gave us the tens. And there we should do our work. Yesterday I was working on a clip regarding flexibility. We're going to listen to it on Shabbat. A person has to find the middle line between himself and the friends because the Creator always organizes, arranges states, and you have to yearn.
3: I heard from a friend in the workshop, there are a lot of forces in the environment. A person has to use them in order to think how he can help the friends. Our society is very unique, a very special environment. When a person takes forces from society in order to bestow to them, So the person has more forces and the environment has more forces. Let's hear Rav speaking about it in clip two.
1: The most important thing is the spirit in the group. So this is what we need to worry about, be concerned about. And according to this, we have to appreciate each one according to his contribution in this. Yes.
3: How can you appreciate it if it's concealed?
1: How can you appreciate it if it's concealed? If you're in this, if you develop it, you begin to feel it. You begin to feel how much each one contributes in this, how much each one understands that without his contribution, he doesn't belong to it. To what extent I connect to the group, to this common force, only by the extent to which I too complement with my own labor into that same direction. To that extent, I connect. To that extent, I can take from them their elation, use the common force, the spiritual common force called the group. To the extent that I use the common force, I actually add to the group. In spirituality, the more you take, the more you strengthen this thing. It doesn't weaken. It's not like in corporeality. In spirituality, it's called anyone who takes is like lighting a candle from a candle without the first lessening. It's not like it's not lessening. The next one who lights, he adds to the fire of the first until it becomes a whole fire, a burning fire. So there is a situation here where each one, each time, in increasing the common force, using the common force, strengthen that force even more. And according to this, we feel that it's a group, it's an environment. And when we work in this, we begin to feel each one. How much he contributes, can contribute.
3: Yeah, so Rav tells us that the main thing is the spirit in the group. The main thing is the spirit in the group. It's so wonderful that there's a candle and a friend can come to the tent, to the group, to take forces, uplifting, yearning for the Creator from that candle. He doesn't harm the candle. The candle doesn't weaken. From a candle lights another candle, and two lights are created. Now, if he has the force to bestow, like Rav said, until a complete burning flame. So now we want to speak between us about the most important thing that Rav is giving us, this advice, how to raise the spirits in the group, how I can on one hand take forces from this candle, on the other hand, I must give the fuel to the friends, the uplifting. Rav gives so many tips. That is our engine. So we have a workshop. Each one now depict for himself. We have 5 minutes for this workshop. Each one should depict what fuel can I give to the 10 to uplift them. So, in what do I contribute to the advancement of my 10 to spirituality? Active workshop, 5 minutes. And what do I contribute to my 10's advancement into spirituality? Good luck.
1: It's a question that I've been dealing with since I became the head of the 10. And last time I said as if, I was told to sit out as if I'm the head of the 10. I don't know. All I know is, and that's what I realized, it is that a person must constantly try to give to the society and to the 10 what he can. That's it. Every moment. What can you do? Can you be with them 5 minutes? Be with them 5 minutes. If you can cook, cook. You can prepare something, prepare. If you can translate, translate. We see it around us with the friends. Each friend who is here for many, many years is constantly doing what? All day, he's only giving another small thing, and then he's receiving.
0: Itai
3: wrote, I heard that in every connection there's a spiritual force. The main thing is, we have to be concerned about, is the spirits. So, we all have a special deficiency, very unique, and that's what he has to give to society, a deficiency for the Creator, for spirituality, for the quality of bestowal. In this way, we really light from one candle to the next and create the flame.
1: If such, with such great friends, I have to be careful not to ruin, not to accidentally put out the candle, blow it out in my words, in my thoughts. The friends are making such efforts. And about the upcoming Congress, I was thinking quite a bit about Chote, who will not be able to make it physically, and how to see to it that he can be connected with us.
3: Yeah, I agree. Not to harm, whether being aware of it or not. And like Itzik said, each one has that one unique thing he can add. And try and think what else you could give to the new state.
1: How do I contribute to the advancement of my 10 to spirituality? By sitting with you in lessons and by trying to realize what I hear. I think that's my contribution. And likewise, each one according to his deficiency, what he hears, how he hears, how he's trying to implement it in the 10. According to this, each one completes our common soul that we're trying to build.
3: We heard from Rav a few special things about those 23 and a half hours. You have to be on the right. What does that mean? That you're concerned about the spiritual flourishing of the group and in gratitude to the Creator. That is the right line. It's not something personal. And we heard also that when you take forces from the environment, you bestow, you give them forces. That also doesn't work like in your regular life, that you're, by taking from society, you're making it stronger. We have to feel how in the connection between us we give life to everyone in the ten. That in the connection between us, he gets life by taking the forces from the ten. He's making the ten stronger.
1: Every Thursday recently, if Ariel cooks, I feel how much Rami is annulling himself in order to let the new candle. I don't know. He annuls himself in order to make room for the new candle that the Creator sent us to create this fire. I feel both Rami and also Ariel's fear, his awe. He knows how to make good food. That's not the question. He's worried about, is he cooking with the right intentions? L'chaim, our brother.
3: Yes, friends, so we are discovering that with the right relation to the friends, we can really reach equivalence of form to the upper force. And we want to go deeper and deeper inward into the depth of society. That's where the Creator is.
1: Yes, in this relation, the more we connect to it, the love and our goal to reach the Creator, we'll be able to reach the right deficiency, the right prayer, to feel the pressure out of the environment. Let's watch clip number 3, where Rav talks about it.
3: We also now need to depict to ourselves as much as we can what the environment is, what the form of the environment is. It's not 1, 2, 3, there are 20 or 50 or 100 friends that I study with, that I call them in their names, this and that, or they look this way or that way. No, the environment is what is behind all these friends. There's a spiritual force, a yearning, a desire for the Creator, being persistent about it, specifically by holding on with the teeth, not to lose that moment from directing themselves towards the goal, and so on. With these forces, they also want to join together, so they will help each other with these collection of forces. This is called a society. And this is what we have to be concerned about. It's the spirit that also in ordinary groups, you can find that some commando unit, they're concerned about the spirits, that each one will hold the other, and each one will drink from that mutual spirit. Otherwise, you can have a billion Chinese people, but the main thing is the spirits in the group. So this is what we have to be concerned about. And according to that, to appreciate each one according to their contribution to that.
1: Holding by our teeth, not to lose the moment and to direct ourselves to reaching the goal. So friends, now, in the tens, we will build a prayer to the Creator that together we will cross the barrier. Again, we have 2 minutes for each ten to build a prayer that together we will cross the barrier.

0: כן, שיחזק אותנו, שיחזק
1: That will strengthen us and connect us and give us the forces to be together and not forget about the Creator all, ever.
2: We learned that during the ascent, a person has to increase the greatness of the Creator. We'll try, let's try to tell the Creator to give us the strength to do it, so that every moment of an ascent, now, like now when we are together, we'll have the strength to exalt the Creator more and more and more.
1: Before the barrier, the passing of the barriers, like Rabash writes, that I feel the friends, I'm hugging them, I'm dancing with them, and all the corporeal land doesn't separate us. And I see how only the friends exist. That, so I want to pray that we reach that state, and that will be our reality.
2: I'm grateful to the Creator for collecting us this way, for gathering us, and for giving us the opportunity to be more and more together. May we be rewarded with receiving more strength from the environment and strengthen the environment in order to come closer and be like Him.
1: Asking for forces not to miss out on the opportunities we're getting. There are many of them, so to strengthen and grow.
2: May we take it upon ourselves and accept that in the 10 there are spiritual forces, and there's no matter of corporeality or bodies here, but you can really extract from the group before us. You can extract everything.
1: We want to adhere between us, to come closer.
2: So now, to summarize, from our prayers in the 10, let's raise one common prayer now. Because the King is glorified in the multitude of people, and without the prayer of each and every one of you, we will not be able to receive the Torah. So let's ask that we will receive the Torah within our common prayer. L'chaim.
3: Toda rabba le PT 23.
1: Thank you, PT 23.
3: So,
1: today's schedule. Friday, we are going to have a prayer in the study hall. It's not going to be broadcast at 11. There's going to be the morning meal of the Shavuot holiday until noon. At 4:45 in the afternoon, we'll have a preparation for the lesson. 5 to 6:30, the lesson, and 6:30 to 7:15, the evening meal of Shavuot. Tomorrow's schedule, Shabbat as usual, will end with a song.
3: Laila la la la la la la la la la la la la la la la la la la la la la la la. Laila la la la la la la la la la la la la la la la la la la la la la la la la la la la la la la la la la la la la la la la la la la la la la la la la la la la la la la la la la la la la la la la la la la la la la la la la la la. Lie, lai la la lai lai lai lai lai la la lai lai lai lai lai la la lai lai lai la lai lai la lai lai la la lai lai lai lai la la lai lai.

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1: Hello, dear friends, happy holiday. We will enter lesson from 2003 based on letter 59 from the writings of Rabash. We'll read the letter together in the tens. We have 14 minutes for that. Go ahead.
0: עמוד 1522, איגרת
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1: Letter 59.
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1: June 8, 1962, שבועות, Antwerp. To my friend, concerning your question about our sage's words, a stubborn and rebellious son was not, nor is destined to be. Rather, demand and receive reward. The Torah is longer than the earth. So why was it given things only on demand and receive reward and not on real things? You also asked about the reward. Actually, one should serve the Rav not in order to receive reward, meaning Lishma. We should also understand that it is known that the purpose of creation is to do good to his creations. Namely, that the creatures will receive delight and pleasure. And the reason why the creatures must engage in Torah and Mitzvot without reward is that it's only a correction on the part of the creatures, since the creatures cannot taste reception of pleasure without shame. The Holy Zohar calls it one who eats that which is not his, is afraid to look at his face.
0: היינו שמרגישים בחינת חיסרון בזמן קבלת התענוג.
1: That is, we feel deficiency upon receiving of pleasure. So we were given the remedy of Torah and Mitzvot, by which one becomes fit to receive all the pleasures that the Creator has contemplated in our favor. And there will not be the flaw of shame, because it is only for the Creator. It therefore follows that the interpretation is a correction by which we can receive the reward, and it will not be for ourselves, but for the Creator. Otherwise, it is impossible to receive reward, namely pleasures. For pleasure is called reward. And concerning was not, nor is destined to be, it is explained that there are things one can attain during the 6,000 years. Since it is possible to attain the secret, those things were given to us in corporeality as things to do. This applies to the world of actions. However, here are things that can be attained only in the 7th millennium. Therefore, although they are implied in the corporeal act of mitzvah, such as a stubborn and rebellious son, They are not practiced during the 6,000 years. Therefore, this is not to become an actual work, but rather demand and receive reward. For only the demanding applies to the 6,000 years, but the reward, meaning the upper attainment, will be in the seventh millennium. This is called was not in the beginning of the 6,000 years, nor is destined to be at the end of the 6,000 years. Rather, it will appear at the beginning of the seventh millennium.
2: By way of ethics, we should interpret that sometimes one comes to a state of such lowliness that he does not taste any taste in Torah and prayer. Although he is learning, he knows and feels the truth about himself, that the real cause he is continuing to learn Torah is not because of fear of heaven, but because of habit, and especially because of what people might say. Meaning when the environment he is in sees that he is slacking in the study of the Torah, they will consider him an empty vessel without fear of heaven, and will not respect him as much as they respected him before. Therefore, when he leaves the study of Torah, he will suffer from his environment, and his family will despise him. It is likewise in prayer. He prays only out of habit, but without any obligation due to fear of heaven. He is continuing with it also due to the same cause as with the study of Torah. But most importantly, he sees no purpose in his life, and he cannot carry on in such a state much longer. To this, there is a correction called Minister of Forgetfulness. He forgets the goal, meaning the reason that necessitates his continuing engagement in Torah and prayer. And when he forgets the reason that compels him to continue, he continues with Torah mitzvot only out of habit. If he has an opportunity to come out of that environment, he does it right away. In such a state, we need great mercy in order to be able to hang on until the wrath, meaning the lowliness, is over. And since torments cleanse men's iniquities, through suffering he is pitied from above and is given an illumination of fear of heaven, and he returns to life. Thus the situation returns to being as it was prior to his fall into the state of lowliness. And that above mentioned time of lowliness is called was not, nor is destined to be. Meaning it was not in the purpose of creation, nor is it destined to be. Such a thing is called a pit stop, since there is a state of holiness and a state of impurity. And he can hope to repent from a state of impurity, but the above mentioned state is called a state of death. That is, everything he does is lifeless and regarded as dead. And it was not in the goal, nor is it destined to be. In that case, why is this needed? However, demand and receive reward. Meaning that in that state, one must demand the Creator. As our sages said, Zion, no one requires it, meaning that a demand is required. That is, such a state is given to a person in order to have room for demand, that he will intently demand of the Creator to bring him closer to holiness. But when a person makes commandments, he feels about himself that the Creator will bring him closer. But precisely at that time, called pit stop, is the place for demand with prayer and request.
0: יאיר רצון שהשם יתברך יאיר עינינו בתורתו. ברוך שלום הלוי אשלג.
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1: We heard a bit about the signs of Shavuot, also the matter of the count of the Omer. The prayer is the time when, where a person, well, he called it an intermediate time. There at the end of the letter.
2: Yeah, he's talking about the quality of being mute relative to the Creator. Toward the Creator with his complaints.
1: I heard that a person always prays, but as a regular way. Here he has to make some addition to understand why and how for a more correct prayer.
2: First of all, great impression by the Rabash. Look at this. Journeys taking us through the desires of a person advancing on the path. Nothing where a person just continues to work out of habit and is doing and is just checking himself relative to the environment and also in the prayer. And you know, we have these stages in the study. We have to recognize it and look for the support and invest in the. In the environment, so no matter the state, the person will have an anchor, life preserve, something that will help him advance with or without a desire.
1: A lot was written in the letter about the demand. So the Creator can give us all the delight and pleasure freely. But then we would have no consciousness, no independent awareness, development. So he gave us this kind of game where you want, when you have a demand, you'll get it, you'll have the vessels. So it's connected to the friends to have a strong demand.
2: That's why he's sending the states of forgetfulness. It gives a little bit of suffering to awaken him. And all in all, it's so we would need him, and a person not able to remember this and needs the support of the friends. That's why it's important that we're together, we bestow to one another, awaken one another. May we succeed that he will hear our prayer.
1: Like he writes, there is no demand for Zion, meaning we have to demand it against our nature. And then he continues, meaning that a demand is required. Our whole work is building the Kli. And a few, I don't know, days ago, Rav dedicated, I think, the whole lesson to the fact that our whole work in Kabbalah is to build the Kli, to have the demand, and what we need from the society is just to receive the greatness and importance of the goal, the greatness and importance of the Creator. That's the Zion that no one requires, and we have our whole work is to create this demand.
2: Ravash writes, and there's a correction called the Minister of Forgetfulness, that he forgets the goal, meaning the reason that obligates him to continue with Torah and prayer.
1: We'll move on to a lesson from September 7, 2003.
2: Rabash wrote a letter about the holiday of Shavuot, where he describes the correction to the holiday of Shavuot called the counting of the Omer. Omer is when a person corrects himself when in a state when he comes out of Egypt, then he corrects himself in the degrees of katnut, smallness. That's why during the count of the Omer, we're prohibited from having joyful festivities, because that's considered the extending of the ladder of Chokhmah. That's why you're not allowed to shave the hair, because the hair is also related to drawing the lights

Yeah.

0: חברים אהובים שלנו, קהילה יקרה, קליפ.
1: Dear beloved friends, dear community, amazing world Kli, L'chaim Nebaruch. There's a very special atmosphere since last night in the special lesson we had. There was a feeling we are going together up above toward the Creator, toward our goal. And in this meal, we are continuing this thrust forward, and we want to enjoy the connection between us, to taste the connection between us. We have stages in this meal. Now we're in the sweet stage. Later on we'll have the second stage. There will be heavier food that will come, so be ready. And above the sweetness in the mouth, we want to stress the sweetness in the heart. We want to sweeten each other's path to the Creator. So let's hear a few words from the Kabbalists. Noam Elimelech wrote how we should do this. They said, Israel are responsible for each other. This is why it was said, Israel are responsible for one another. Arevim means sweetness, as they sweeten for each other by the prayers they pray for one another, and by this they are answered. Again, exit number 8. This is why it was said, Israel are responsible, which also means sweet, to one another. Where Arevim, guarantors, also means sweetness, as they sweeten for each other by the prayers they pray for one another, and by this they are answered. L'chaim Nebaruch.
2: לכאורה, חיבור זה דבר פשוט. כולם מדברים על חיבור כל הזמן.
1: Seems like a simple thing. Everyone talks about connection. We discuss connection. We want all the time. We want to connect. We work on it. It's all very simple on the face of it. Yet,
2: יש לנו עוד לאן לשאוף. יש לנו עוד
1: להתחבר. יש לנו אופנים. Where to aspire. We have all kinds of shades and colors and tastes in it. One of the beautiful things for us here is that we can see things that were done in the past and be impressed with them today. So let's listen to Rav answer our friend Asaf
2: בבקשה.
1: So and so many years.
0: אנחנו קוראים את התפילות של החברים.
1: We read the prayers of the friends and we see how each of them tries to prepare themselves to be alert, vigilant. And we want to understand what it means that we really are ready to receive the Torah. To the extent that we are willing to connect between us, we are ready to receive the Torah. It's very simple. Simple meaning easy to say. Difficult to implement. But one depends on the other. Therefore, let's raise a toast for the connection between us that will really be suitable in its power and its internality to the reception of the Torah. L'chaim ne'baruch.
2: מתוך שיעור הקבלה היומי ב-30 באפריל 2015.
1: From the daily Kabbalah lesson, April 30th, 2015. Pay attention. There must be work here now for the light to come and cancel all the boundaries between us and connect us into one body. There must be work here and now for the light to come, cancel all the boundaries between us and connect us into one body. So friends, now let's take a few minutes between us with joy, with the friends around us, around the table. Let's have a round where we talk about how we ask the Creator to come, ask the light to come and cancel all the boundaries between us and connect us into one body. Again, let's ask the light to come and cancel all the boundaries between us and connect us into one body. Focus group, Haifa 2. We understand that only the light can connect us and bring us into a complete vessel and give us an opportunity to adhere to the Creator. Right, so let's ask now, all of us, together, for the lights of the holiday, for the powers that the friends are making to connect, will rise as man, as a prayer to the Creator, and that the light will connect us as one body, one soul that is adhered to the Creator.
3: אני אגיד לכם ש אני לא יודע אם אני מרגיש גוף אחד.
1: I'll tell you. I don't know if I feel like one body, but I want to get there.
3: זה כבר מבחינתי משהו שלא היה.
1: For me, that's already something that never happened. I always had doubt, but today I want to come to be one body with my 10. And I will really try to work on this in the upcoming Congress. And I'll try to increase the importance of being one body more and more. Yeah. We want the light to come and cancel all the boundaries between us, connect us. We know that only the light can really do it, but the deficiency comes from us, from our demand, from our request. And with the help of the Creator, in this holiday, we'll take another step forward toward connection. Happy Shavuot. Yep. May we succeed in collecting all our efforts, our deficiencies, all our yearnings into one common desire for the light to really feel this desire of ours and help it be directed correctly, and we'll connect this common desire as we learned into one flame, one bundle. L'chaim.
4: כן, אנחנו תמיד בתפילה. תפילת רבים.
1: We are always in prayer. A prayer of many for equivalence of form with the upper one.
4: חיסרון אחד.
1: To have one deficiency. To give contentment to the upper one. We yearn so much to correct the breaking and help all of humanity through our connection. Both in our ten and in the world kli. Our friend Chaim Vital, please.
5: Yes, yes, dear, beloved friends and whole world kli, we are uniting in love right now to truly make the Creator happy. We are bringing that light to all our families, our homes, our countries, to the whole world. We truly want the Creator to dance happy. We are all together as one with our teachers. And we are so happy. Chag Sameach. L'chaim b'nei Baruch.
6: L'chaim, chaverim, chag Sameach. Chaim, Chaim Vitali.
3: L'chaim, Salt Lake City.
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1: Gratitude to the Creator.
7: חברים יקרים, שימו לב, אנחנו מבקשים להקשיב עד...
1: Dear friends, pay attention, please pay attention throughout, and then we'll begin to work, to act only after that. Dear friends, now we have to swap the dairy vessels with the meat utensils. We have to throw away all the dairy utensils. So All the dairy food that remains, move it to the end of the table, and then it will be collected. The utensils, the plates, and utensils, we keep it on the top cloth. We move it to the end of the table and put it in the garbage bag at the end of the table. A friend from the table throws it out in the trash. Afterwards, you'll be given new utensils for the meat food. And then the distribution of the meat food will be given. So first of all, move all the dairy food that remains to the end of the table. Leave all the utensils on the top cloth to the new cloth underneath. Move the spices and the drinks. Throw away the dairy cloth and take it out of the building to the trash. Yeah. Yeah.

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2: for the last plus more or less 15 years what we have seen is the so-called open studio during our congresses. Who's familiar with the open studio? Yeah, you know, we're familiar with it. Our open studio, we do all kinds of things inside of it, but one of the central things, actually maybe even the most central, the most important, is unity with the connection with the world clean. Because we know that without it, we're not worth a thing. And the one performing this unity, who we see is Alex Shapiro, Alex from Singapore, known as Alex from Singapore. He's going to all kinds of groups and he's working around it. But we have a friend who stays behind the curtains and in the times very uncomfortable for him in a big humbleness during for a long year time now he performs this unity of our open studio for the world clean. And this friend who's now on the other side of the world right now in Australia, and he has roots in Kiryat Gat, his name is Nadav Ben Shabbat. Another word about Nadav before we hear him. He's such a loyal friend and he helps us, and he's one of the translators to English. He's helping us in every state. Really, truly a great friend. Let's hear him. Great friend.
3: Wow. מה אפשר להגיד אחרי דברים כאלה, אה?
2: What can I say after things like that?
3: אבל אני בכל זאת אנסה. אני בהתרגשות סי, באמת.
2: I'm at the peak excitement. What a touching period. What an exciting period. Just in 1 week, we're going to sit together. All the friends you see now is going to sit together in one gathering. And friends from Japan are coming. And from the other part of Australia, from Singapore as well. Truly, from all the corners of Asia. We are just brimming with gratitude this whole week. We're working only about around this, only for the preparation for this, and everyone's filled with the excitement and waiting for the moment until we feel one another. But in the meantime, we are excited sitting here with you. How great you are! How we embrace you from distance, and we send you our love from Australia and from Asia, from far Asia, far East. And truly, we are excited. What a privilege it is to be a part of this. What an honor it is to be a student of Rav. From 20 years away, he still gives us Pashut, gives us in such quantities that it's just impossible to absorb. We're in gratitude and joy. I wish I could spread it outside so that everyone could feel it and get excited from it and inspired by it, because truly we are in an amazing period. And we, I don't know, outside of gratitude, there's nothing I can share. We're full of gratitude. So let's go. One more week, and we'll sit together, and we'll perform something that never happened in history. Congress of Tens, unite together, bring the contentment to the Creator, raise the prayer of many, and we will change everything, truly. So friends, thank you, and good holidays to all of you. Let's do it. Let's realize it. L'chaim bnei baruch.
4: הסירייה שראינו עכשיו דרך אגב, הסירייה של נדב מעבירים את
2: שיעור. The tent that we just saw, by the way, they are conducting the lesson number 5 for the whole world clear during the Congress, just so you know, L'chaim.
4: טוב חברים, אז אנחנו מפנימים יותר ויותר.
2: Okay friends, so we're going deeper from we receive more inside with every lesson, with every day, and the source in which the Creator reveals himself. We're gonna enter another clip of Rav. We're gonna listen to what he has to say, and let's go with him word after word. Just let's walk with Rav and feel how we simply break through everything inside of the heart of the friend. Let's listen together. How can we reveal the love that we have or we don't have in our hearts towards the friend? We still don't understand really the extent to which the love of friends is important. It's the thing that through which we arrive to love to the Creator, and it's not possible any other way. To an extent to which we are not used to it, and it presses us. This is basically what the Creator created, the evil inclination, in order to help us to advance to the similarity of forms with the Creator. So it comes out that an extent to which I break through forcefully inside of the hearts of the friends, through this, I break through to the Creator. And heart of the friend is basically the structure, the place where I meet the Creator. We don't really understand and feel and hear this, but this is what truly is going on. And thus, until we come to this, it takes a lot of time, because all the evil inclination that's inside of me, it's opposing to unite with the Creator, and the friend is the place where I connect with the Creator. The heart of the friend turns into a house of the Creator, a dwelling of the Creator for me. And if I try and I succeed to enter into the heart of the friend, then in this I truly enter into a temple where Creator is, and I build it, this structure, this holy structure, and through this I come closer to him. Therefore, there's nothing more important than to break our ego and forcefully enter inside the hearts of the friends. Heart of the friends. I really hope that we will feel it more and more, and it will be revealed to us in our internal sense, in the depth of our heart, and this is how we will be merited to unite together as one man and one heart. L'chaim.
1: יש חברים שמאוד מרגשים אותך?
2: Your friends who are very exciting you a lot. You work with them, even if they're not part of your ten, but you're in them consistently with them. There's always this feeling of warmth inside of the heart, PT4. Alex.
5: נקרא ציטוט.
2: I'm going to read an excerpt. whoever merited the anyone who has been rewarded with Maker's fondness, the Creator grants all his wishes. The next friend who's going to speak, it's going to give you, truly is the one who's rewarded with Maker's fondness, and he's going to give a little bit of spirit of R10, Alex Mizrahi. Okay.
6: יצא לי גם אתמול וגם היום לשבת בקצה הרוח יחד עם המשפחות.
2: Manage to sit there at the edges of the hall together with the family and our community, with all the mothers and children.
6: ממש מרגישים את הפנימיות שיש בחברה שלנו.
2: Surely you can feel the internality that exists in our group. It's very, very exciting. All those years that Rav has invested in our society. I'm sure that he's watching and he's very, very proud, and we bring a lot of contentment to the Creator as well from all those efforts that we exert, and from this Congress that is upcoming, that is truly a peak of all the times, and from what happens inside of our tents, and this new exercise that I'm sure that everyone feels. And simply there's no words just to express huge gratitude for the fact that Creator brought us to this point of gift of the Torah, that we simply have to expect salvation and be in great gratitude. So l'chaim, l'chaim, and thank you very much. After the excerpt that I'm about to read, we're gonna receive words from one of the biggest hearts, one of the richest in our ten, and I hope that you are gonna receive from him too, from this internal richness the Creator given us through this friend. When you know this, you will certainly grow stronger, as strong as you can ask, for the King is calling you. When you know this, you will certainly grow stronger, as strong as you can ask, for the King is calling you. The King is calling you. Sharon. Also didn't expect that. That's decision of the head of the tent. I paid attention last week, exactly last week, that all the ten was in a very, very elevated state. And how can we outweigh this in action? It was such a big pace of in exercise of this head of the ten. And it wasn't somebody here and there who was acting, but everyone in huge drive were acting with huge force, when you didn't really have time left for yourself to think about what is happening, but you see the friends and Creator through them is acting, and he gives you huge forces, and you remember once again where you are and what a group we have, what a goal we have. Just like my friend Alex said, to be grateful, truly to be grateful every moment and be in prayer. Basically, be afraid not to be able to return and fulfill our part in all this path towards the goal, specifically now during this Congress that is upcoming, that is the highest peak, and there is no example in history of a Congress like this, of a gathering like this up to this moment. We're going to be in the prayer to the Creator to give us this force so we would be able to execute our part. L'chaim.

0: אתה ושמך גדול גדול והקדוש עלינו קראת.
1: הכנה לשיעור ברבע לחמש.
2: Preparation for the lesson is 4:45.

0: שלום חברים יקרים, חג שמח.
1: Hello.
2: Hello, dear
1: friends, happy holiday. We will enter lesson from 2003 based on letter 59 from the writings of Rabash. We'll read the letter together in the tens. We have 14 minutes for that. Go ahead.
0: 1522,
1: letter 59 from Rabash.
0: Igeret Nuntet.
1: Letter 59.
0: Baruch Hashem, Chag HaShavuot, Tafshin Kav Bet.
1: June 8, 1962, Shavuot, Antwerp. To my friend, concerning your question about our sage's words, a stubborn and rebellious son was not, nor is destined to be. Rather, demand and receive reward. The Torah is longer than the earth. So why was it given things only on demand and receive reward and not on real things? You also asked about the reward. Actually, one should serve the Rav not in order to receive reward, meaning Lishma. We should also understand that it is known that the purpose of creation is to do good to his creations. Namely, that the creatures will receive delight and pleasure. And the reason why the creatures must engage in Torah and Mitzvot without reward is that it's only a correction on the part of the creatures, since the creatures cannot taste reception of pleasure without shame. The Holy Zohar calls it, one who eats that which is not his is afraid to look at his face.
0: היינו שמרגישים בחינת חיסרון בזמן קבלת התענוג.
1: That is, we feel deficiency upon receiving of pleasure. So we were given the remedy of Torah and Mitzvot, by which one becomes fit to receive all the pleasures that the Creator has contemplated in our favor. And there will not be the flaw of shame, because it is only for the Creator. It therefore follows that the interpretation is a correction by which we can receive the reward, and it will not be for ourselves, but for the Creator. Otherwise, it is impossible to receive reward, namely pleasures. For pleasure is called a reward. And concerning was not, nor is destined to be, it is explained that there are things one can attain during the 6,000 years. Since it is possible to attain the secret, those things were given to us in corporeality as things to do. This applies to the world of actions. However, here are things that can be attained only in the seventh millennium. Therefore, although they are implied in the corporeal act of mitzvah, such as a stubborn and rebellious son, They are not practiced during the 6,000 years. Therefore, this is not to become an actual work, but rather demand and receive reward. For only the demanding applies to the 6,000 years, but the reward, meaning the upper attainment, will be in the seventh millennium. This is called was not in the beginning of the 6,000 years, nor is destined to be at the end of the 6,000 years. Rather, it will appear at the beginning of the seventh millennium.
2: By way of ethics, we should interpret that sometimes one comes to a state of such lowliness that he does not taste any taste in Torah and prayer. Although he's learning, he knows and feels the truth about himself, that the real cause he's continuing to learn Torah is not because of fear of heaven, but because of habit, and especially because of what people might say, meaning when the environment he's in sees that he's slacking in the study of the Torah, they will consider him an empty vessel without fear of heaven, and will not respect him as much as they respected him before. Therefore, when he leaves the study of Torah, he will suffer from his environment, and his family will despise him. It is likewise in prayer. He prays only out of habit, but without any obligation due to fear of heaven. He is continuing with it also due to the same cause as with the study of Torah. But most importantly, he sees no purpose in his life, and he cannot carry on in such a state much longer. To this, there is a correction called Minister of Forgetfulness. He forgets the goal, meaning the reason that necessitates his continuing engagement in Torah and prayer. And when he forgets the reason that compels him to continue, he continues with Torah and mitzvot only out of habit. If he has an opportunity to come out of that environment, he does it right away. In such a state, we need great mercy in order to be able to hang on until the wrath, meaning the lowliness, is over. And since torments cleanse men's iniquities, through suffering he is pitied from above and is given an illumination of fear of heaven, and he returns to life. Thus the situation returns to being as it was prior to his fall into the state of lowliness. And that above mentioned time of lowliness is called was not, nor is destined to be, meaning it was not in the purpose of creation, nor is it destined to be. Such a thing is called a pit stop, since there is a state of holiness and a state of impurity. And he can hope to repent from a state of impurity, but the above mentioned state is called a state of death. That is, everything he does is lifeless and regarded as dead. And it was not in the goal, nor is it destined to be. In that case, why is this needed? However, demand and receive reward, meaning that in that state, one must demand the Creator. As our sages said, Zion, no one requires it, meaning that a demand is required. That is, such a state is given to a person in order to have room for demand, that he will intently demand of the Creator to bring him closer to holiness. But when a person makes commandments, he feels about himself that the Creator will bring him closer. But precisely at that time, called pit stop, is the place for demand with prayer and request.
0: יהי רצון שהשם יתברך יאיר עינינו בתורתו. ברוך שלום הלוי אשלג.
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1: We heard a bit about the signs of Shavuot, also the matter of the count of the Omer. The prayer is the time when, where a person, well, he called it an intermediate time, there at the end of the letter.
2: Yeah, he's talking about the quality of being mute, relative to the Creator. Toward the Creator with his complaints.
1: I heard that a person always prays, but as a regular way. Here he has to make some addition to understand why and how for a more correct prayer.
2: First of all, great impression by the Rabash. Look at this. Journeys taking us through the desires of a person advancing on the path. Nothing where a person out of just continues to work out of habit and is doing and is just checking himself relative to the environment and also in the prayer. And you know, we have these stages in the study. We have to recognize it and look for the support and invest in the. In the environment, so no matter the state, the person will have an anchor, life preserve, something that will help him advance with or without a desire.
1: A lot was written in the letter about the demand. So the Creator can give us all the delight and pleasure freely. But then we would have no consciousness, no independent awareness, development. So he gave us this kind of game where you want, when you have a demand, you'll get it, you'll have the vessels. So it's connected to the friends to have a strong demand.
2: That's why he's sending the states of forgetfulness. And it gives a little bit of suffering to awaken him. And all in all, it's so we would need him, and a person not able to remember this and needs the support of the friends. That's why it's important that we're together, we bestow to one another, awaken one another. May we succeed that he will hear our prayer.
1: Like he writes, there is no demand for Zion, meaning we have to demand it against our nature. And then he continues, meaning that a demand is required. Our whole work is building the cliff. And a few, I don't know, days ago, Rav dedicated, I think, the whole lesson to the fact that our whole work in Kabbalah is to build the kli, to have the demand, and what we need from the society is just to receive the greatness and importance of the goal, the greatness and importance of the Creator. That's the Zion that no one requires, and we have our whole work is to create this demand.
2: Rabash writes, and there's a correction called the Minister of Forgetfulness, that he forgets the goal, meaning the reason that obligates him to continue with Torah and prayer.
1: We'll move on to a lesson from September 7, 2003.
2: Rabash writes a letter about the holiday of Shavuot, where he describes the correction to the holiday of Shavuot called the counting of the Omer. Omer is when a person corrects himself when in a state when he comes out of Egypt, then he corrects himself in the degrees of katnut, smallness. That's why during the count of the Omer, we're prohibited from having joyful festivities, because that's considered the extending of the ladder of Chochmah. That's why you're not allowed to shave the hair, because the hair is also related to drawing the lights

0: רבה שנכתבה לפני חג השבועות, שבה הוא מתאר את העניין.
1: Letter by Rabash, written before the holiday of Shavuot.
0: מה התיקון לחג השבועות שנקרא ספירת העומר?
1: And he describes a correction of the holiday of Shavuot, the counting of the Omer. And Omer is a state where a person corrects himself after coming out of Egypt in first degrees of Katnut, smallness. That's why during the time of the counting of the Omer, it's forbidden to engage in joyous festivities, because joy is considered the drawing of the light of Chokhmah. That's why it's not allowed to shave one's hair, because the hair is also regarded as the drawing of the lights, extending of the lights. It's like an external partsuf on the body of man to extend additional light, and that's why during the times of smallness, katnut, we carry ourselves in smallness, and this is the counting of the Omer. By making himself small, doing the work in humility, then he comes to a state we call the counting of the Omer. The Sfira, the sphere, means that he illuminates and he subjugates himself in all his qualities, and after the final stage, he reaches the state of Shavuot, the corrected vessel that is worthy of receiving the Torah, and then he comes from the degree of the beast, the food of the beast, the Omer, the grain, to be a man, the degree of Ma. All this, this work in the greatness of the Creator, in the exertion to grow the greatness of the Creator in His eyes throughout the 49 virtues, and that's how he grows, because by increasing the greatness of the Creator in his eyes, each time he draws, each time light from above, and then he corrects his virtues to the complete unification. When it comes to the holiday of Shavuot. And in these corrections, the Rabash says that we have to work against the problem of forgetfulness. There's a special minister, meaning a special force in creation, called the Minister of Forgetfulness, whose job is to make us lose each time the state that we've attained, the degree, the force we previously attained, for it to disappear and not let us feel a state of wholeness, because every degree in spirituality is a certain degree of wholeness. And when we are in a certain degree and the light shines, as small as it might be compared to all the rest of the degrees, but the small one does not, they don't reveal the deficiency, and then a person does not feel the deficiency, he cannot move, and all the movement is by the revelation of a deficiency. Therefore, there is a special force that removes the light from the degree, from the partsuf each time, from the soul. And it obligates a person to feel that his inner state has changed, and it obligates him in this way to move forward, to keep going. Otherwise, a person would remain in the same state what we refer to as keeping Torah and commandments out of habit for the environment, meaning for a variety of reasons except for to renew contact and connection with the Creator. How to make this minister of forgetfulness work on us more effectively? This is our work, because when we forget about the goal, we forget, and we don't forget about the whole state and feel in its place an imperfect state, meaning we only a part of the state, the parts. Let's say we had attained a good state, we felt some closeness to spirituality, and then seemingly from above we are made to lose the degree, but we don't feel a deficiency in it. Meaning, although what is lost, the light seemingly, the illumination in the state, but the deficiencies are not built yet, the new records. Because in this action of the minister of forgetfulness, there's an association between the Creator and the created being. And a person has to work throughout all the states he's in, even during the state of gadlut, adulthood, greatness that he's in. And he has to work on the greatness of the Creator. And not, instead of constantly yearning for the greatness of the Creator, to be satisfied with the greatness of the state that he attained and turn it to his own pleasure. So in order to teach a person that he should not stop working on the greatness of the Creator seemingly revokes, he activates the minister of forgetfulness, and the state of gadlut, of greatness, adulthood, departs. But the state of greatness departs, and the greatness of the Creator is not renewed. The demand for the greatness of the Creator is not renewed. This means that a person does not receive any sufferings for losing the degree. Then he enters this extension of time, stretching out of the time, and in short, a path of suffering in place of the path of Torah. And it's all because he did not work on the greatness of the Creator during the time of ascent. Meaning he observed Torah and commandments either for himself or because of his environment, because of habit, and not for the sake of the goal. He forgot. All his actions are in order to reach the goal and correction, which are called Torah and commandments, are all in all the remedy of Torah and commandments. It's not that the actions themselves change him, and not that the actions themselves contain some profit. And there's a certain act that needs to be done, as those who received incorrect education may think. Rather, through the actions called Torah and commandments, that through the actions of Torah and commandments, they think that they do something, they act, and they profit somehow, they gain something. Rather, these actions are called the remedy of Torah and commandments for a reason. Since everything we need to get through these actions is to extend the reforming light, where the remedy of this light has the power to correct us. This light comes to the study and the correct books with the right intentions, with a correct group each time that is aimed at the goal. And ultimately, the action of

0: They did the work on him. So he will be the one who invites, summons the work and the correction. This is the meaning of demand. Try to reach correction so the light will control the record and correct them with the intention to bestow. And to receive a reward means that this is the only state he aims for. And not that the action here of the person himself helps in any way, but only that, only his intention that the correction will take place. Meaning, all that we do, we work to reach the receiving of the Torah in the state of katnut, smallness, as we call it in during the count of the Omer, state of beastliness, who eat the rye and the grain until we come to a state of man. Man is already called bread, faith, a degree of Shavuot. And they walked, the two of them walked together, Bina and Malchut together. So our work before that is demand to receive a reward and work above reason in the work on bringing the light that acts and brings us the remedy of correction. And the work against the minister of forgetfulness that would help us as the beneficial force in forgetting about the previous state and bringing about a deficiency for the next state. These are the preparations for the receiving of the Torah for the holiday of Shavuot.
1: What does it mean that he didn't work on the greatness of the Creator during the ascent?
0: No, the Rash writes in many places. A man's transgression, the action that causes disconnection with the Creator, from the Creator, each time, this is called a transgression. Even if he's in the smallest state, the smallest measure of disconnection with the from the Creator, if that state disappears, this conduct with the Creator, if it disappears, we say that it disappears because of the transgression. On the other hand, we say that it must be so, otherwise without a descent there will not be another ascent. And he's in a greater problem. He cannot have a sense without the sense. But it's like what we say about Adam HaRishon, right? That he sinned. He caused the sin. This is the same here. That the reason, the cause here, the cause for the descent is always that during the ascent, at some moment during the ascent, person stops enjoying adhesion with the Creator and instead begins to enjoy what he receives as a result of the adhesion, the feeling of wholeness, of eternity, of belonging, meaning he enjoys a feeling inside the vessels and not the feeling of being in the Creator, caused by the adhesion. In this moment, where he stops thinking, stops being moved by the state toward the Creator, and instead twists it so he's excited for himself, this is the moment of transgression. Meaning,

0: Though he enjoys spirituality, a state where he belongs to the eternal and he bestows to the Creator, but these pleasures should also be for the sake of the Creator and not for himself specifically, as he writes. And that causes the losing the degree, like the parts, as if he went again back to the will to receive, and the light that he feels, when he feels the light in front of the will to receive, it departs from the will to receive, because that's a prohibition of the first restriction, meaning the light departs. But a person doesn't feel a deficiency to bestow to the Creator in this state, because he caused the light to depart, because he stopped thinking about bestowal to the Creator and started to think about what he gets out of such bestowal. That's why the forgetfulness doesn't happen to him in a way that he loses the degree. Rather, he loses only the light of the degree. And the degree itself stays, remains, and the person feels in it. Simply the mochim disappear, and he becomes like an idiot, like a fool. And he continues to flow without any mind, as if the head descended to the body of the to the level of the body, like a beast. And he continues in this way, meaning he keeps, he observes things, he participates in studies, but without a goal, like a beast. That's why such people who live without a goal, where their head is no higher than their body, meaning the head serves the body, we call this life beastly life. This is the meaning that the minister of forgetfulness works on a person not according to his role on the person, because the Creator is interested that a person will finish the degree in such a state that his fall will be immediately connected to the feeling of a new deficiency and a new ascent. That's it. Now, can we do it otherwise? In truth, we can't. It's like in Adam HaRishon, we said he transgressed, sinned, and everything, right? But just like in Adam HaRishon, it wasn't up to him, it also isn't up to us. Rather, this state, when we squeeze out the last drop of the record, the highest, the maximum height, when we begin to expose to ourselves this, even for a moment, this is an obligated state. And then we fall, and this state is also obligated. But the question is different, not about a person and how he stopped thinking about the Creator and started thinking about himself, and he lost the matter of the greatness of the Creator. Rather, the matter is that a person is missing another preparation, which is the preparation of the environment. And if he has prepared an environment, then he immediately feels toward the environment that he can't continue to exist in the usual way, like with the family, with the rest of the world, or like with a religious person in his environment. Rather, if he prepare the correct environment, he immediately feels, relative to his environment, the environment of the servants of the Creator, that his fall is a fall from the direction toward the Creator to the direction toward himself. And this is called sin. Meaning the sin is not by the falling. That's not a sin. The sin is that he did not prepare himself so that immediately during the fall, he wasn't able to immediately rise. In other words, the sin, as Baal Salam says, is that the Creator places a man's hand on the good fortune, meaning he brings him to the group in the correct state, and he says, take it, and take it, meaning now choose a stronger group, so you have such an environment around you that will obligate you all the time to generate the intention of bestowal, to yearn for adhesion, and so on and so forth.
1: How does the environment provide the person with this sensation?
0: How the environment provides it to a person without any words. It provides such deficiencies because it engages in it, and a person is connected to the environment, and he simply must. If it's the correct environment, he must receive this sense of disquiet, restlessness, the feeling that disappears from him, that this is truly the main thing. Because what disappears, the light, when it disappears, doesn't bring a deficiency to a person. He has to feel that it disappears from him, that equivalence of form is disappeared from him, the equivalence of form with the environment. Meaning, if the Creator disappears, the light disappears, then he needs to feel a deficiency toward the environment. And the environment replaces the Creator here, allows us to complete the concealment.
1: Does a person truly, if he realizes choosing a better environment, this feeling comes to him after he loses the...
0: To choose a better environment each time means that a person has to ensure that his environment has a direction as strong as possible, correct, and consistently aimed at the goal, and to have a connection as much as possible to this environment. And then he is certain that even when the light disappears from him, and it must depart from him to reveal a new deficiency, a new record, the posterior of a new degree, so here in the concealment, his support, the group, will help him immediately to recognize his state and the deficiency.
1: And that's hastening the times.
0: That's hastening the time. Hastening the time is in through the group during the descent, and in the ascent, it's really what he prepared for himself during the ascent. Then, when he reaches the top, he can continue forward, and nevertheless he then sins. The fact that he will sin each time during the ascent, that is certain. That's the realization of the record. What does that mean? It must be there, because if the record is limited, then the person must reach a state where he seemingly has nowhere to advance. He exhausted all of the yearning from this record, and he stops feeling that he has anything else to contribute. Because what does it mean, bestowal? Bestowal means that I can constantly add in giving, and if my record is fully realized, then I cannot continue. And then bestowal disappears, and it causes a person to descend.
1: What does it mean to choose a better environment when a person is already in spirituality?
0: Also in spirituality. The environment is your environment. What is the environment? Even now, when you're in the environment, it's not the people who are around you. Even now, the environment is a certain abstract form of the attitude of your friends to the Creator. It's not something that's sitting by the table like you, or in some place. Rather, it's the sum total of the intentions and yearnings and inclinations, all your exertions toward the goal, all of your expectations, right? Everything that is together aimed at the Creator is called an environment. So that in these thoughts and directions you wish to live, that is your environment. So you're interested in ensuring they are as wide as possible, as strong as possible, and to have a great connection with them, with these intentions. It's a spiritual force. Also now, and also in spirituality, when you are beyond the barrier. It's the same thing, except now, for you, it's relatively in concealment. And you imagine it a certain way, and each time you have doubts and innovations. You know, you don't know, what is a society and how am I connected to it? And after the barrier, it becomes more scrutinized, more controlled, clearer. But the work is the work, also with the same elements to make them, to grow them, yes. So also now, we need to imagine to ourselves, to portray to ourselves correctly. What is the environment? What is the correct character of the environment? It's not this 1, 2, 3, 20, 50, 100 friends that I study with that are called, you know, that are named such and such, that look in such and such a way. No. The environment is what stands behind all those people, a certain spiritual force, a yearning, a desire for the Creator, the perseverance, specifically when they are here, they're holding on by their teeth, not to lose any moment from aiming themselves toward reaching the goal, and so on and so forth. With such forces, they wish to connect them together to this collection of forces, that they will work together. This is the society, and that's what we have to care about. This is the spirit. Also in a special forces unit, right? You care mainly about the spirit, right? So each one will hold on to the other and prop up the other. So everyone will drink from the same general spirit. Otherwise, it could be a billion people, like the Chinese. But the main thing is the spirit in the group. So we have to worry about that. And we have to accordingly appreciate each and every one according to his contribution to that.
1: How is it possible to appreciate it if it is hidden?
0: How can you appreciate it when it's hidden? If you're in it, if you develop it, then you begin to feel it. You begin to feel how much each and everyone contributes to it. How much each and everyone, without his contribution, he does not belong to it. To what extent I connect to this group, to this general force, only to the extent that I can also add my own exertion in the same direction, right? To that extent, I connect. To that extent, I can take from them their awakening and use this general force, the spiritual force called the group. And to the extent that I use this general force, I add to the group. In spirituality, the more you take, you strengthen this matter. It doesn't grow weaker. It's not like in corporeality. In spirituality, it's as we call it, he who lights one candle from another candle, then that candle remains lit and the other one does not lack. It's not like the first one goes out. The second one that lights his candle adds his fire to the first candle until you get a complete burning fire. So there's a state where each time you use it, you grow the general force. In using the general force, he strengthens this power. And accordingly, you feel the group of the environment. And when we use it, when we work in it, then we begin to feel how each and every one, how much he can contribute in his own unique way. In externality, he could be a quiet person and humble, may even appear lazy, but then you begin to feel how much he contributes. Meaning, you see the work of the soul of each one.
1: By taking, I'm contributing?
0: Certainly, one who takes forces from the society to advance. Otherwise, you can't take anything from this force except the benefit of advancing in the same direction. It won't help you anywhere else. Because the force of yearning for the Creator, aimed at him. You can't take it and use it some other way. It's not going to work out. Therefore, one who doesn't use this stream, you can see it because he remains inactive in the work. Meaning he doesn't take and also doesn't add. And relative to this force, we also have the conception, suckling, and the mochen, iburi nikam mochen. We have the work like in the partsuf, like toward the Creator. And the work towards the means, and the work towards the means becomes like work toward the Creator. We'll learn about it later.
2: Then.
1: What should I be concerned about? My contribution to the group, that I'll have the force, or that the friends will have it?
0: Do I need to ensure that the spirit, the intention, the yearning will be in me or in the friends or in the group? I need to ensure that all three will be as one, without distinction. And then, no matter my state, that preparation will help me feel that I'm seemingly leaving this unity. I don't need to divide my work in the group, the group in its direction, the work of the friends in it, to me and them and our general goal. Rather, just like there's man and his actions and the Creator, I need to unite everything to one point. Here too, we need to be as one man in one heart, and one goal, one mission toward one goal, connected with that one goal. This has to be as one. There needs not be a difference between how I yearn for the Creator through a certain action, and there should be no difference between that and how the group and each one of the friends is doing the same. Rather, we're doing it together. We're connected as one vessel, and one Creator, and one fulfillment. Why should you divide it? And everything connects in the point of unity. So why should I divide it now, when I'm going to realize correctly my state? How can I divide these things? I don't understand. Rather, by working in it, the minute I come out of it, according to any one parameter, I I create this action, which is the group, the general vessel, right? If I leave it, then immediately I feel that I left. Otherwise, the creator disappears. I don't feel it. The group departed. I don't feel this whole thing. I'm not part of this process. I don't feel it. I'm not sensitive to it.
1: Can we liken it to an organ of the body caring for the whole body?
0: An organ from the body cares about connection, the connection with the general body, to live in it, to have life in it. That's the concern of the individual relative to the group and the creator. Meaning to look at the group where the general vessel in it is the connection with the creator. Period. What is here? You can receive the Torah. Can you receive light if you're not united in such a desire? You can't. It will simply be revealed in a simple way that until we get through a certain critical state, critical mass. What does it mean, critical mass? That I will come out of myself to some extent. I will not begin to feel the revelation of the Creator.
2: Jen. No?
1: How do I collect the longing to the Creator?
0: To collect all the longings, the yearnings to the Creator is something you can't do by yourself. If we have a certain reservoir of exertion, and we keep adding there, and we ensure this will always remain and grow, then we can take a regular prayer book, Siddur, the order of the prayer, that book. You'll see how much it's connected when one turns to the Creator from within the crowd. We, it's constantly all about us all the time. And the Kabbalists composed it for us, the people of the great assembly before the exile. And in this prayer book, it has the correct attitude, the correct form, the correct stages of turning to the Creator. Meaning, there's a degrees of closeness. Just as we learn in part 12, 13, and 14, the study of Ten Sefirot, when they explain the matter of prayer. Also in the Ari, there are the explanations of the prayer. You understand? Everything is the action of a person from the collective to the Creator. It can't be any other way. The prayers are these pleas are very special. You have moments when a person addresses the Creator alone, but it barely exists. And even when he does do it, it's because he turns to the Creator as the representative of the public, the messenger of the public, shatz, as we call it. Understand? But there's no such thing that someone is separate. That's why in Jews there are no other, there is no other people that are connected according to his nature, his beastly nature, like Jews. There isn't. Every group of people can live together. People are living separately, a part here and a part there. Rather, this people, according to nature, even if it's dispersed around the world, there's a connection between them in the matter of the state. Let's say the matter of connection. There are people whose country barely exists. They don't feel connection to all those systems of the state. And in us, it exists within nature. We simply can't do without it, without the organization, without uniting and being connected in a certain mechanism, like a nation. It's all because the root of this people is this nature. Meaning, also in the beastly nature, you have the preparation for the group, after all. That's it.
2: כן.
3: איך אדם בזמן שהוא נכנס למצב הזה של שר שיפחה?
1: When a person enters that state of the minister of forgetfulness, how does he make sure that he doesn't lose the vessels that he had during the ascent, but that he'll be sorry about losing the connection with the Creator? How does he scrutinize it?
0: When the light disappears from the vessels. And how do I feel sorry? How do I regret not the fact that I'm not feeling the deficiency of the light? Rather, I feel a deficiency relative to the giver of the light, connection with the giver of the light. Again, I'm saying this is a deficiency of a higher degree. It's a deficiency that comes to me if beforehand I was in vessels of bestowal. If previously I was in vessels of bestowal, I had a deficiency, seemingly in vessels of bestowal, but at least to some extent when we speak of them. So I had a feeling that I'm in a state where I was connected to someone. There's me and him and the state between us. What is me and him? I have a certain attitude toward him and not only to the state of how I feel. So if a person has an appreciation of the greatness of the Creator and has connection to the Creator and has a tendency toward connection with the Creator during the state of ascent, then when that state disappears, he feels that he lost the connection with the Creator, not merely the state itself, the state that was good and beautiful and was great, to feel some wholeness. So two bits of information disappear, the state itself, and whom this state was connected to. That I felt good, and it was also good in relation to the Creator. If during this state of ascent, I stopped growing the connection with the Creator, which can be made possible by the group, by the appreciation of the greatness of the Creator, and I started to enjoy by myself, that moment I fall. And when I fall, this is called the minister of forgetfulness, when the light departs. The light departs from the state where I stopped being in contact with the Creator. Then the state that I fall is not felt in me as losing contact with the Creator, because I lost the connection already during the ascent. And during the descent, I simply feel that things got worse. Somehow, it got worse, and I continue in life somehow. I feel only ascent and descent because it was better before, and now it's a little worse. Not that I have I had a connection with the Creator, and now I don't.
1: So during the time of
4: להתחיל להרגיש יסרון לבורא אחרי שנפלת לא במצב הטוב, כן? אלא במצב הרע, שנאבד לך מגע עם הבורא ואתה לא מרגיש אותה. רק אם בכל זאת...
5: When you lost contact with the Creator, now you don't feel it. Only if you're studying and you're in the society, then through the corporeal process where you come to them and become incorporated with them, you restore your connection with the group and through the group with the Creator.
1: Is there a way to speed it up?
6: Is there a way to speed that up?
5: There's a way back from it. First of all, by not falling into the feeling of beastly pleasures, meaning you enjoy the ascent, but not with connection with the Creator. During the ascent, not to make a sin. How not to sin during the ascent? It's by constantly yearning to increase the greatness of the Creator through the group. So it's as if each time you are deficient, you obtain a deficiency for the Creator from the group, and then you can go forward. And if a descent happens, and it will happen, but not it'll not be your fault, because you are constantly working on obtaining additional desire from the environment. You were interested all the time in ascending, not in the feeling, but in the quality with the Creator, then your descent is already not a descent in feeling that the good state has disappeared from you, but now you define a descent as the disappearance of the connection, of your connection with the Creator, your contact with the Creator. This is why it's you feel it as bad and why it's called now a descent. So now you measure descents not by the feeling, but by the level of connection with the Creator. Yes.
6: In the same state of the descent, so you can you get forces in that state, or can you still contribute in society?
5: If you descend without losing connection with the Creator, meaning during the descent, you also know that you lost connection with Him, and this is what you're missing, then in that state, you add to the society a deficiency for connection with the Creator. And the society benefits from your descent. Now it's got deficiencies. But if you fell like a beast and you only feel bad now, you're only under the influence of the bad feeling that I'm not feeling good, then that too is an addition. The recognition of evil that you'll have soon, that too is an addition, but still, that addition is not spiritual. But through the society, through the labor, you will process this addition, this deficiency, gradually into a spiritual deficiency, a deficiency for the Creator. But that's already a long way.
2: Again.
5: Yes.
6: You said that if you take forces from the environment, so how to take that force?
5: I didn't understand.
6: You said earlier that the environment is a collection of yearnings for the same place, to give forces for everyone.
5: You know, take a group of athletes, soccer, volleyball, all kinds of team sports. Yeah? It's a special sports where many psychologists work not on the personal preparation of a person to the goal and increases spirit and confidence in the ego to achieve the goal. Their group psychologists work. These are completely different methods. Yeah? So each one is not me against the whole world and now I'll fool everyone, I'll trick everyone, but it's a person's annulment before the society to contribute to the society's elation and receive from the society its elation. So in short, it's a completely different method. And learn from this how even in corporeality it is used. These are known things. And how it's used in the army. In any group of people that wants to achieve a certain goal and is in special states, dangerous states, situations, it's always work against a person's ego. And it is always only in order to appreciate, exalt the common goal. Without it, it's impossible. Each one must annul himself before the achievement of the goal with clear knowledge that without a strong society, a strong group, it is impossible to achieve it. That's it. These three things are in every situation. Go to psychologists or these coaches and ask them. And you'll see what they tell you. I'm not telling you any secrets from heaven. Yes.
6: That's clear, but you said that you feel a force. You gave an example. like 100 feel from 100, and
5: I'm saying that people's connection is always a spiritual force. Even if you're talking about such a group, and even if that group is a sports team or kibbutzniks or whoever, they too are using a spiritual force. If people come together for a certain goal, it's already a spiritual force, and then there's a problem. If they use that force for the sake of the Creator, then they benefit and they go forward and they thrive and everything is beautiful and doesn't end. But if they take the force of uniting people, which is a spiritual force, and use it for their own benefit, like they wanted to do in Russia or in the kibbutzim, this is what they end up with. Why? Baal HaSulam explains there in the article, the Avut, the mutual guarantee, that it's only because they are using this concept of unity of souls, which this unity should be a vessel for the Creator, for the light. They're using it as an instrument for corporeal corporeal attainments, instead of for attaining spirituality. If you connect several people, if you want something good to come out of it, there has to be in their connection the intention to bestow upon the Creator, not to bestow upon themselves. In order to bestow upon themselves will cause darkness and suffering and disasters. People unite, let's say they want to create some company in this world, to grow rich in some way, to achieve some achievement in this world. We see that all those things that are done specifically by connection, it also has to do with the industrial revolution that started during the Ari and onwards. It started for the same reasons. Afterwards, the Enlightenment, the period of Enlightenment that started. These developments, which were not done by out of nearing the Creator, but were done by creating groups of people where one would help the other. So all those groups or societies or factories, you name it, in the end, they only caused affliction. And from this, we come more quickly to the recognition of evil. Why do we say that? What do we say about industry, that the whole world became a small village? It's only by chasing money, respect, through corporeal pleasures. But what are we discovering? We are discovering the negativity in the incorrect connection between us. We are enticed by all kinds of nonsense like money, honor, respect, a better life, so to speak. But unconsciously, from above, they want to bring us the awareness that humanity connects among itself, not for the sake of the Creator. When it does it, it loses in the worst possible way. It causes us to very quickly understand it. It is, as Rabbi says, that there is a person who is given a desire for money. So he opens a restaurant in order to make money. But actually, in this way, he's forced to bestow upon people money that's for him. It's like a lie. But actually, by this, the Creator causes bestowal in the world and makes each one bestow upon the other quickly. And in this way, the records will grow. And besides growing, they will also connect between them in all kinds of ways, and by this, cause a quicker development toward correction. So it's the same with humanity. Humanity is given a desire for money, for all kinds of achievements, and they connect among themselves groups of people in order to discover the negativity about it. So everything we see on the outside is temptations, enticements, in order to eventually, we're given them in order to do out of our will to receive incorrect things. And then we will recognize the evil in them. And after the right conclusions, we will move into the right track. And this especially pertains to the unification of people. The unification of people. All the wars are a result of creating the unity incorrectly to reveal to us the opposite. How to read the map of what is happening in this world from cause to consequence. So it turns out that incorrect peace causes war, because we make peace between us in our society, not for the sake of the Creator, but for our own sake. And in the end, that causes separation, the fall, the war, everything. Yes.
6: We are speaking about our group, to connect correctly for the sake of the Creator. So for everyone to be able to advance, he also needs to add his yearning to this idea, and also take from the collections of the yearnings, to take that force. By taking the force, that's what I heard, that's also adding. So how to take the force? By trying to be in this connection, that gives me the force? Or is there another exercise to take forces from society? Let's say if I get weak, so I want to take forces. How to do it?
5: You can take force, power to advance to the Creator from the environment to the extent that you contribute to the environment, because it's the same thing. Contributing to the environment or receiving from it is the same thing. In spirituality, there cannot be reception without bestowal. There can be reception only according to the measure of bestowal. And for the reception to be only for the sake of bestowal, you need to relate to the society as to the spirituality that is revealed to you now. The only difference is that when you move to the spiritual world, you will discover forces. When you will already have eyes, the look, the desire to bestow, in order to bestow. And now, with your approach to the society, you are connected to the society in connection with spiritual forces, but even though you are still now in order to receive. You understand? But the approach, the relation to the society, meaning the correct relationship, can be only if you truly intend to somehow, according to your ability, according to your understanding, according to your concepts, according to how you are, if you intend to be in order to bestow. You could say that with respect to spirituality, it's not in order to bestow, and I don't know what it is, it doesn't matter. According to your own situation, this is why you are shown the society. And if you, through the society, want to achieve adhesion with the Creator, and you imagine adhesion with the Creator however you imagine, it doesn't matter. And you imagine the society is a force that bestows, it doesn't matter if it is like that or not. And you yourself seemingly yearn for this and for that, but all those seemingly is the correct and beneficial, and in your situation, that's the only means to advance into not seemingly, but to the right, real spirituality. In other words, we have to see the society as the only means in our situation below the barrier to depict to us an order of spiritual forces and relations, whereby using them correctly, we cross above the barrier. And then the concept of society becomes even greater. There, it's already unity with the souls. In a clear way that you can criticize, monitor, where a person actually operates in this through screens, unites the vessels. I don't know how to describe it better, but we need to try a little more to depict the picture. How, in our situation, we were given some special means. It's like a bubble from the spirituality that is here, yeah? And if I exercise on it, I practice on it, however I know, it doesn't matter how, in whatever state I'm in, but to bestow, to receive from it, in order to achieve bestowal, in order to connect with them, in order to reach the Creator, you understand? All those things. This is actually that same implementation that Baruch Salaam writes in the letters. That Israel, the Torah, and the Creator are aimed toward one line until they actually unite. But from the very beginning, you have to imagine that they are already united. Yes.
6: A person needs the society completely. There is nothing else. What should he do to feel that the society needs his bestowal also?
5: That's already a more difficult question. How a society can feel that it needs the investment of each and every person, and perhaps also additional people. It's a lot easier to work as me toward the society, and more difficult to work from the perspective of the society toward each person. I would put it this way, as Baruch Sulam writes, a person should be concerned about the spiritual prosperity and gratitude to the Creator. 23.5 hours. And then, only then, after that, half an hour a day to be in criticism. It's the same here. In criticism toward the investment of the friends to the group, we should be in it only after we really try to enter this concept called society. And once it's felt in us as some sort of a spiritual concept, and we have some common feeling in it, what it should be, then by that we can discuss already during the gathering of friends how we, from the group, should cause, bring about additional strength from each and every one. How we can, what we call, elevate the group, the society. So it turns out that in the end, we will not come with demands to each one, why aren't you contributing to the society? But what will turn out is that we will blame ourselves, the general group that is unable to cause people to come to the right discernment, where either they contribute to the group and are incorporated in it, heart and soul, or they see that they are outside of it. And then, if they are still present, but it's clear that they are outside of it and are opposite from it, then either they move away or they are removed.
6: And what about the spiritual term of the group, not people? That you feel that a person feels, if he doesn't contribute, he causes harm. On behalf of the group, I mean,

0: מי זאת הקבוצה שאתה אומר איך להרגיש שמצד הקבוצה מישהו
1: Who is the group when you say that to feel from the perspective of the group someone is damaging it?
0: אדם נמצא בקבוצה
1: causing it harm. If a person is in the group, he cannot harm it. If he's not in the group, if he harms it, he's not in the group. You understand? So, your sentence is incorrect. How am I, who am in the group, am saying that someone who is also in the group causing harm? So at that moment, he's not in the group. If he's causing harm, then he is a million miles from it, away from it. So, if we are speaking on the spiritual plane, now, if we're speaking on the corporeal plane, that's a different story. Then we need to discuss it. In corporeality, we see that this person is not acting, is not working, is not adding, not contributing. We need to somehow influence him as much as possible, and if not, then do other things that are more instrumental. That's it. But again, in spirituality, the treatment is not as it is in corporeality. In treatment, in spirituality, the treatment is if you relate from the group to the person, then the group is a person's upper one, and the upper one toward the lower one should awaken it. If it cannot awaken it, it leaves it. And if it leaves it, then it's not considered that he belongs to the upper one, and then there's nothing to discuss.
2: So what about drilling a hole in spirituality?
1: Yes, drilling a hole is if we're speaking about people who are not connected to the spiritual term of the group. Rather, drilling a hole means in spirituality you cannot drill a hole. It's possible to drill a hole in corporeality. Yes, let's say a person let's say that a person suddenly wants to be a leader in the group. He wants to be greater. Everyone is supposed to be friends, right? And he wants to control. This is a conspicuous example. That's it. But in our group, no. In the meantime, I don't see it. It will not be tolerated that it will happen in spirituality. In our situation, the contribution to the group is not only in spirituality, it's also in corporeality because we are connected together. We work together. We have all kinds of activities together. By doing corporeal activities, we are rewarded with strength from above, strengthening from above. There's a reason why we publish books. By this, we get a lot of strength.

0: have engagement in bodies and in physical activities in this world, in creation and dissemination and all kinds of things, and you need to take that into consideration too, that from these activities you also come to spiritual values. And Bala Sulam says about it, the more a person invests, it becomes more important to him. He can no longer let go of it. And that connects him to the matter until he begins to feel that it's worth investing in it and contributing and even devoting himself to it, etc. Don't belittle the value of corporeal actions. No. If we didn't perform such spiritual actions like we do on Pesach, Passover, we wouldn't have achieved what we've achieved in all of our investments before that. Yes?
1: I understood that the bodily actions in society together with the willingness can affect in the group, bestow in the group. We do it together.
0: We need to try to make the physical, corporeal actions and spiritual actions will be as one, truly as one, that there will be no action, voluntary action in man's body that is not connected with the intention and will really be as intention.
1: Let's go to the next part of the lesson, studying between friends, and we'll sing a song first.

La la la la la la la la la la la la la la la la la la la la la la la la la la la la la la la la la la la la la la la la la la la la la la la la la la la la la la la la la la la la la la la la la la la 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la la la la la la la la la la la la la la la la la la la la la la la la la la la la la la la la la la la la la la la la la la la la la la la la la la la la la la la la la la la la la la la la la la la la la la la la la la la la la la la la la la la la la la la la la la la la la la la la la la la la la la la la la la la la la la la la la la la la la la la la la la la la la la la la la la la la la la 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
1: Dear friends, now we're moving to learning with friends, led by PT 23.
2: שלום חברים, אנחנו נמצאים עכשיו ביצוע.
3: Hello friends, we are in the middle of the holiday, and we feel that the Kabbalists want to bring us higher to the highest state of connection with the Creator. Each one came to the group with his personal yearning and started feeling that it's not enough, that there's an inner force in the group. And he starts connecting to it, starts feeling that the friends aren't just partners.

0: They are his guarantors. Each starts feeling what Israel, Yeshua'el, really is, that all our desires are aimed towards him, the Creator. And this Torah helps us not only correct us, but it connects between us. We start feeling everything the Kabbalists are writing about in our senses, what Israel is, what the Torah is, what the Creator is. That it's all revealed in the center of the group. We start discovering what Israel, the light, and the Creator is in practice. And that's what we want to scrutinize now, how to implement everything the Kabbalists are telling us about. And everything Rav gave in this wonderful lesson, as if he was sitting here and speaking to us.
1: Rav said, we have to see the society as the only means below the barrier that gives us the spiritual order of strength. And when we use it correctly, we cross above the barrier. That's a topic we'll be dealing with. How, with the help of the society and realizing the advice of Kabbalists, we connect these dots, the Torah, the Creator, and Israel are one, into one point, and realize it between us. Let's move to the first clip.
0: We need to see society as the only means in our current state below the barrier to describe the order of forces and spiritual relationships, that by using them correctly we can cross the barrier. Then this term society becomes even greater. There it's already unification with the souls in a clear, controlled way. When a person acts, truly acts through the screens, unifies the vessels. I don't know how to describe it further. We need to try a little more to depict this image. How in our state we were given such a means, like a bubble from spirituality that is here. And if I do my exercises, whichever way I know how to do, no matter state, which state I'm in, but to bestow, to receive from it, in order to reach, bestow to connect to them, in order to reach the Creator, all these things, that is actually the implementation, what Baal HaSulam is writing about in that letter 64. Israel, the light and the Creator, directed in one line until they're all united in practice. But already to begin with, we have to imagine how they're all united.
1: Now we will have a workshop. We heard that there are forces, spiritual relations in the society. We have to learn how to use them correctly. So let's do a workshop. Now we have an opportunity during the workshop not to use these phrases like we're used to, you know, it's written, so we use them as slogans, correct slogans. But now we have an opportunity to really penetrate inwards, to open our hearts and try with our own words to explain, to help the friends understand, feel those things. It's really very important. Here we can really help each other, inspire one another, incorporate in one another. So the workshop, 5 minutes. What forces and what spiritual forces and relations exist in the society, and how does using them correctly help us cross the barrier? Again, what spiritual forces and relationships exist in the society, and how does using them correctly help us cross the barrier?
2: אלו כוחות רוחניים נמצאים בחברה.
0: what spiritual forces are in society. Rav said, after what we saw, that to bestow to society is to receive from it and to give back. Meaning, to be in society doesn't matter if you're giving or receiving. That's why you constantly need to think how to give another something to society. And if you're there, you'll get all the spiritual forces you need from society.
1: The Creator is in society, not spiritual forces. Rav said in the lesson about all the wars and all the disasters being because of incorrect connection, that people want to connect in order to feel good, in order to obtain better corporeality, not for the sake of the Creator. And the Creator is between us when we really want to reach Him through connection.
0: This is all building the vessel, building the environment. Every moment we're not strengthening the vessel, we're actually performing a transgression.
1: During the talk, there were all kinds of questions about bestowing upon the society and how can a person harm the society. It's impossible, because otherwise he's not there. So in general, it's only the inner relation. Everything else is actions in this world that we must do in order to inspire and be incorporated. But the society is an inner state.
0: I also heard in the lesson that even now, in this state, we're working with the spiritual forces. The Creator, like Itzik said, is in society itself. But me, from my state, when I'm still in order to receive, I still don't feel or understand it. But the state now, already, that's already spirituality. I don't understand or feel it yet.
1: I'm so inspired by this lesson. Aaron Gumnik asked a question as if he was next to Moses on Mount Sinai, and now he comes to us and tells us, notice this and pay attention to that. Truly, like firsthand. I think that we have to live in this lesson. I had this depiction that if we took to the 10th convention only this lesson and listened to it in the morning, worked on it at noon and worked on it, and next morning worked on it, and then next noon worked on it. I have no words. I'm just boiling inside. I'm so grateful that we got to hear something from...
0: First of all, about Rami's recommendation to take this lesson to the 10th Congress, so from the love of the Creator to us, even if we took the previous lesson or the next lesson, it's enough till the end of correction. That's the greatness of our Rav, that he passes the infinite light to all the created beings. The forces of society, the relationships in society. Yesterday in the evening, Eyal came. It made me very happy because he showed me an example where the corporeal world is, that you have to do all kinds of things in. And where the spiritual world is, where we constantly need to yearn to be in.
1: The group is the place, the concept, the term, the group is always a spiritual force. We hear it from Rav. It doesn't matter if it's a team, a soccer team or a volleyball team. If they have a spiritual goal, it's a spiritual place. Also, Boris mentioned it. There's no such thing as doing harm. A person is simply not there. So, that's why the Creator gave us the tens. And there, we should do our work. Yesterday, I was working on a clip regarding flexibility. We're going to listen to it on Shabbat. A person has to find the middle line between himself and the friends, because the Creator always organizes, arranges states, and you have to yearn
0: I heard from a friend in the workshop, there are a lot of forces in the environment. A person has to use them in order to think how he can help the friends. Our society is very unique, a very special environment. When a person takes forces from society in order to bestow to them, so the person has more forces and the environment has more forces. Let's hear Rav speaking about it in clip two.
1: The most important thing is the spirit in the group. So this is what we need to worry about, be concerned about. And according to this, we have to appreciate each one according to his contribution in this. Yes.
0: How can you appreciate it if it's concealed?
1: How can you appreciate it if it's concealed? If you're in this, if you develop it, you begin to feel it. You begin to feel how much each one contributes in this, how much each one understands that without his contribution, he doesn't belong to it. To what extent I connect to the group, to this common force, only by the extent to which I too complement with my own labor into that same direction. To that extent, I connect. To that extent, I can take from them their elation, use the common force, the spiritual common force called the group. To the extent that I use the common force, I actually add to the group. In spirituality, the more you take, the more you strengthen this thing. It doesn't weaken. It's not like in corporeality. In spirituality, it's called anyone who takes is like lighting a candle from a candle without the first lessening. It's not like it's not lessening. The next one who lights, he adds to the fire of the first until it becomes a whole fire, a burning fire. So there is a situation here where each one, each time, increasing the common force, using the common force, strengthen that force even more. And according to this, we feel that it's a group, it's an environment. And when we work in this, we begin to feel each one. How much he contributes, can contribute.
0: Yeah, so Rav tells us that the main thing is the spirit in the group. The main thing is the spirit in the group. It's so wonderful that there's a candle and a friend can come to the tent, to the group, to take forces, uplifting, yearning for the Creator from that candle. He doesn't harm the candle. The candle doesn't weaken. From a candle lights another candle, and two lights are created. Now, if he has the force to bestow, like Rav said, until a complete burning flame. So now we want to speak between us about the most important thing that Rav is giving us, this advice, how to raise the spirits in the group, how I can on one hand take forces from this candle, on the other hand, I must give the fuel to the friends, the uplifting. Rav gives so many tips. That is our engine. So we have a workshop. Each one now depict for himself. We have 5 minutes for this workshop. Each one should depict what fuel can I give to the ten to uplift them. So, in what do I contribute to the advancement of my ten to spirituality? Active workshop, 5 minutes. And what do I contribute to my ten's advancement into spirituality? Good luck.
1: It's a question that I've been dealing with since I became the head of the ten. And last time I said as if I was told to sit out as if I'm the head of the ten. It is, I don't know. All I know is, and that's what I realized, it is that a person must constantly try to give to the society and to the ten what he can. That's it. Every moment. What can you do? Can you be with them 5 minutes? Be with them 5 minutes. If you can cook, cook. You can prepare something, prepare. If you can translate, translate. We see it around us with the friends. Each friend who is here for many, many years is constantly doing what? All day, he's only giving another small thing, and then he's receiving.
2: Itai
0: wrote, I heard that in every connection there is a spiritual force. The main thing is, we have to be concerned about, is the spirits. So, we all have a special deficiency, very unique, and that's what he has to give to society, a deficiency for the Creator, for spirituality, for the quality of bestowal. In this way, we really light from one candle to the next and create the flame.
1: If such, with such great friends, I have to be careful not to ruin, not to accidentally put out the candle, blow it out in my words, in my thoughts. The friends are making such efforts. And about the upcoming Congress, I was thinking quite a bit about Chote, who will not be able to make it physically, and how to see to it that he can be connected with us.
0: Yeah, I agree. Not to harm, whether being aware of it or not. And like Itzik said, each one has that one unique thing he can add. And try and think what else you could give to the new state.
1: How do I contribute to the advancement of my ten to spirituality? By sitting with you in lessons and by trying to realize what I hear. I think that's my contribution. And likewise, each one according to his deficiency, what he hears, how he hears, how he's trying to implement it in the ten. According to this, each one completes our common soul that we're trying to build.
0: We heard from Rav a few special things about those 23 and a half hours. You have to be on the right. What does that mean? That you're concerned about the spiritual flourishing of the group and in gratitude to the Creator. That is the right line. It's not something personal. And we heard also that when you take forces from the environment, you bestow, you give them forces. That also doesn't work like in your regular life, that you're, by taking from society, you're making it stronger. We have to feel how in the connection between us we give life to everyone in the ten. That in the connection between us, he gets life by taking the forces from the ten. He's making the ten stronger.
1: Every Thursday recently, if Ariel cooks, I feel how much Rami is annulling himself in order to let the new candle. I don't know. He annuls himself in order to make room for the new candle that the Creator sent us to create this fire. I feel both Rami and also Ariel's fear, his awe. He knows how to make good food. That's not the question. He's worried about, is he cooking with the right intentions? L'chaim, our brother.
2: כן, חברים. אנחנו
0: Yes, friends. So
2: אנחנו מגלים ש
0: We are discovering that with the right relation to the friends, we can really reach equivalence of form to the upper force. And we want to go deeper and deeper inward into the depth of society. That's where the Creator is.
1: Yes, in this relation, the more we connect to it, the love and our goal to reach the Creator, we'll be able to reach the right deficiency, the right prayer, to feel the pressure out of the environment. Let's watch clip number 3, where Rav talks about it.
0: We also now need to depict to ourselves as much as we can what the environment is, what the form of the environment is. It's not 1, 2, 3, there are 20 or 50 or 100 friends that I study with, that I call them in their names, this and that, or they look this way or that way. No, the environment is what is behind all these friends. There's a spiritual force, a yearning, a desire for the Creator, being persistent about it, specifically by holding on with the teeth, not to lose that moment from directing themselves towards the goal, and so on. With these forces, they also want to join together, so they will help each other with these collection of forces. This is called a society. And this is what we have to be concerned about. It's the spirit that also in ordinary groups you can find that some commando unit, they're concerned about the spirits, that each one will hold the other and each one will drink from that mutual spirit. Otherwise, you can have a billion Chinese people, but the main thing is the spirits in the group. So this is what we have to be concerned about. And according to that, to appreciate each one according to their contribution to that.
1: Holding by our teeth, not to lose the moment and to direct ourselves to reaching the goal. So friends, now, in the tens, we will build a prayer to the Creator, that together we will cross the barrier. Again, we have 2 minutes for each ten to build a prayer, that together we will cross the barrier.
0: Yeah. That will strengthen us and connect us and give us the forces to be together and not forget about the Creator all, ever.
1: We learned that during the ascent, a person has to increase the greatness of the Creator. We'll try. Let's try to tell the Creator to give us the strength to do it, so that every moment of an ascent, now, like now when we are together, we'll have the strength to exalt the Creator more and more and more.
0: Before the barrier, the passing of the barrier is like Rabash writes, that I feel the friends, I'm hugging them, I'm dancing with them, and all the corporeal land doesn't separate us. And I see how only the friends exist. That, so I want to pray that we reach that state, and that will be our reality.
1: I'm grateful to the Creator for collecting us this way, for gathering us, and for giving us the opportunity to be more and more together. May we be rewarded with receiving more strength from the environment and to strengthen the environment in order to come closer and be like Him.
0: Asking for forces not to miss out on the opportunities we're getting. There are many of them, so to strengthen and grow.
1: May we take it upon ourselves and accept that in the ten there are spiritual forces, and there's no matter of corporeality or bodies here, but you can really extract from the group before us, you can extract everything.
0: We want to adhere between us, to come closer.
1: So now, to summarize, from our prayers in the ten, let's raise one common prayer now, because the King is glorified in the multitude of people, and without the prayer of each and every one of you, we will not be able to receive the Torah. So let's ask that we will receive the Torah within our common prayer. L'chaim.
3: תודה רבה לפיטי 23.
0: Thank you, פיטי
3: 23. אז המשך הלו"ז שלנו להיום ככה.
0: So, today's schedule. Friday, we are going to have a prayer in the study hall. It's not going to be broadcast at 11. There's going to be the morning meal of the Shavuot holiday until noon. At 4:45 in the afternoon, we'll have a preparation.

0: שלום חברים יקרים, חג שמח.
1: Hello.
2: Hello, dear friends. Happy holiday. We will enter lesson from 2003 based on letter 59 from the writings of Rabash. We'll read the letter together in the tens. We have 14 minutes for that. Go ahead.
0: 1522,
2: letter 59 from Rabash.
0: Letter
2: 59.
0: Baruch Hashem, Chag HaShavuot, Tafshin Kav Bet.
2: June 8, 1962, Shavuot, Antwerp. To my friend, concerning your question about our sage's words, a stubborn and rebellious son was not, nor is destined to be. Rather, demand and receive reward. The Torah is longer than the earth. So why was it given things only on demand and receive reward and not on real things? You also asked about the reward. Actually, one should serve the Rav not in order to receive reward, meaning Lishma. We should also understand that it is known that the purpose of creation is to do good to his creations, namely that the creatures will receive delight and pleasure. And the reason why the creatures must engage in Torah and Mitzvot without reward is that it's only a correction on the part of the creatures, since the creatures cannot taste reception of pleasure without shame. The Holy Zohar calls it, one who eats that which is not his is afraid to look at his face.
0: היינו שמרגישים בחינת חיסרון בזמן קבלת התענוג.
2: That is, we feel deficiency upon receiving of pleasure. So we were given the remedy of Torah and Mitzvot, by which one becomes fit to receive all the pleasures that the Creator has contemplated in our favor. And there will not be the flaw of shame, because it is only for the Creator. It therefore follows that the interpretation is a correction by which we can receive the reward, and it will not be for ourselves, but for the Creator. Otherwise, it is impossible to receive reward, namely pleasures. For pleasure is called reward. And concerning was not, nor is destined to be, it is explained that there are things one can attain during the 6,000 years. Since it is possible to attain the secret, those things were given to us in corporeality as things to do. This applies to the world of actions. However, here are things that can be attained only in the seventh millennium. Therefore, although they are implied in the corporeal act of mitzvah, such as a stubborn and rebellious son, they are not practiced during the 6,000 years. Therefore, this is not to become an actual work, but rather demand and receive reward. For only the demanding applies to the 6,000 years, but the reward, meaning the upper attainment, will be in the 7th millennium. This is called was not in the beginning of the 6,000 years, nor is destined to be at the end of the 6,000 years. Rather, it will appear at the beginning of the 7th millennium.
1: By way of ethics, we should interpret that sometimes one comes to a state of such lowliness that he does not taste any taste in Torah and prayer. Although he is learning, he knows and feels the truth about himself, that the real cause he is continuing to learn Torah is not because of fear of heaven, but because of habit, and especially because of what people might say. Meaning, when the environment he is in sees that he is slacking in the study of the Torah, they will consider him an empty vessel without fear of heaven, and will not respect him as much as they respected him before. Therefore, when he leaves the study of Torah, he will suffer from his environment, and his family will despise him. It is likewise in prayer. He prays only out of habit, but without any obligation due to fear of heaven. He is continuing with it also due to the same cause as with the study of Torah. But most importantly, he sees no purpose in his life, and he cannot carry on in such a state much longer. To this, there is a correction called Minister of Forgetfulness. He forgets the goal, meaning the reason that necessitates his continuing engagement in Torah and prayer. And when he forgets the reason that compels him to continue, he continues with Torah and mitzvot only out of habit. If he has an opportunity to come out of that environment, he does it right away. In such a state, we need great mercy in order to be able to hang on until the wrath, meaning the lowliness, is over. And since torments cleanse men's iniquities, through suffering he is pitied from above and is given an illumination of fear of heaven, and he returns to life. Thus the situation returns to being as it was prior to his fall into the state of lowliness. And that above-mentioned time of lowliness is called was not, nor is destined to be. Meaning it was not in the purpose of creation, nor is it destined to be. Such a thing is called a pit stop, since there is a state of holiness and a state of impurity. And he can hope to repent from a state of impurity, but the above-mentioned state is called a state of death. That is, everything he does is lifeless and regarded as dead. And it was not in the goal, nor is it destined to be. In that case, why is this needed? However, demand and receive reward. Meaning that in that state, one must demand the Creator. As our sages said, Zion, no one requires it, meaning that a demand is required. That is, such a state is given to a person in order to have room for demand, that he will intently demand of the Creator to bring him closer to holiness. But when a person makes commandments, he feels about himself that the Creator will bring him closer. But precisely at that time, called pit stop, is the place for demand with prayer and request.
0: Baruch Shalom Alevi Ashlag.
2: May the Creator open our eyes in His Torah. Baruch Shalom Alevi Ashlag. world.
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4: אנחנו שמענו פה קצת על הסימנים של שבועות.
2: We heard a bit about the signs of Shavuot, also the matter of the count of the Omer. The prayer is the time when, where a person, well, he called it an intermediate time, there at the end of the letter.
1: Yeah, he's talking about the quality of being mute relative to the Creator. Toward the Creator with his complaints.
2: I heard that a person always prays, but as a regular way. Here he has to make some addition to understand why and how for a more correct prayer.
1: First of all, great impression by the Rabash. Look at this. Journeys taking us through the desires of a person advancing on the path. The whole thing where a person just continues to work out of habit and is doing and is just checking himself relative to the environment and also in the prayer. And you know, we have these stages in the study. We have to recognize it and look for the support and invest in the and the environment. So no matter the state, the person will have an anchor, life preserve, something that will help him advance with or without a desire.
2: A lot was written in the letter about the demand. So the Creator can give us all the delight and pleasure freely. But then we would have no consciousness, no independent awareness, development. So he gave us this kind of game where you want, when you have a demand, you'll get it, you'll have the vessels. So it's connected to the friends to have a strong demand.
1: That's why he's sending the states of forgetfulness. It gives a little bit of suffering to awaken him. And all in all, it's so we would need him, and a person not able to remember this and needs the support of the friends. That's why it's important that we're together, we bestow to one another, awaken one another. May we succeed that he will hear our prayer.
2: Like he writes, there is no demand for Zion, meaning we have to demand it against our nature. And then he continues, meaning that a demand is required. Our whole work is building the Kli. And a few, I don't know, days ago, Rav dedicated, I think, the whole lesson to the fact that our whole work in Kabbalah is to build the Kli, to have the demand, and what we need from the society is just to receive the greatness and importance of the goal, the greatness and importance of the Creator. That's the Zion that no one requires, and we have our whole work is to create this demand.
1: Ravash writes, and there's a correction called the minister of forgetfulness, that he forgets the goal, meaning the reason that obligates him to continue with Torah and prayer.
2: We'll move on to a lesson from September 7, 2003.
1: Rabash wrote a letter about the holiday of Shavuot, where he describes the correction to the holiday of Shavuot called the counting of the Omer. Omer is when a person corrects himself when in a state when he comes out of Egypt, then he corrects himself in the degrees of katnut, smallness. That's why the during the count of the Omer, we're prohibited from having joyful festivities, because that's considered the extending of the ladder of Chokhmah. That's why you're not allowed to shave the hair, because the hair is also related to drawing the lights

0: רבה שנכתבה לפני חג השבועות, שבה הוא מתאר את העניין.
1: Letter by Rabash, written before the holiday of Shavuot.
0: מה התיקון לחג השבועות שנקרא ספירת העומר.
1: And he describes a correction of the holiday of Shavuot, the counting of the Omer. And Omer is a state where a person corrects himself after coming out of Egypt in first degrees of Katnut, smallness. That's why during the time of the counting of the Omer, it's forbidden to engage in joyous festivities, because joy is considered the drawing of the light of Chokhmah. That's why it's not allowed to shave one's hair, because the hair is also regarded as the drawing of the lights, extending of the lights. It's like an external partsuf on the body of man to extend additional light, and that's why during the times of smallness, katnut, we carry ourselves in smallness, and this is the counting of the Omer. By making himself small, doing the work in humility, then he comes to a state we call the counting of the Omer. The Sfira, the sphere, means that he illuminates and he subjugates himself in all his qualities, and after the the final stage, he reaches the state of Shavuot, the corrected vessel that is worthy of receiving the Torah, and then he comes from the degree of the beast, the food of the beast, the Omer, the grain, to be a man, the degree of Ma. Of this work in the greatness of the Creator, in the exertion to grow the greatness of the Creator in His eyes throughout the 49 virtues, and that's how he grows, because by increasing the greatness of the Creator in his eyes, each time he draws, each time light from above, and then he corrects his virtues to the complete unification. When it comes to the holiday of Shavuot. And in these corrections, the Rabash says that we have to work against the problem of forgetfulness. There's a special minister, meaning a special force in creation, called the minister of forgetfulness, whose job is to make us lose each time the state that we've attained, the degree, the force we previously attained, for it to disappear and not let us feel a state of wholeness, because every degree in spirituality is a certain degree of wholeness. And when we are in a certain degree and the light shines, as small as it might be compared to all the rest of the degrees, but the small one does not, they don't reveal the deficiency, and if and then a person does not feel the deficiency, he cannot move, and all the movement is by the revelation of a deficiency. Therefore, there is a special force that removes the lights from the degree, from the partsuf each time, from the soul, and it obligates a person to feel that his inner state has changed, and it obligates him in this way to move forward, to keep going. Otherwise, a person would remain in the same state what we refer to as keeping Torah and commandments out of habit for the environment, meaning for a variety of reasons except for to renew contact and connection with the Creator. How to make this minister of forgetfulness work on us more effectively? This is our work, because when we forget about the goal, we forget, and we don't forget about the whole state and feel in its place an imperfect state, meaning we only a part of the state, the parts. Let's say we had attained a good state, we felt some closeness to spirituality, and then seemingly from above we are made to lose the degree, but we don't feel a deficiency in it. Meaning, although what is lost, the light, seemingly, the illumination in the state, but the deficiencies are not built yet, the new records. Because in this action of the minister of forgetfulness, there's an association between the Creator and the created being. And a person has to work throughout all the states he's in, even during the state of gadlut, adulthood, greatness that he's in. And he has to work on the greatness of the Creator, and not, instead of constantly yearning for the greatness of the Creator, to be satisfied with the greatness of the state that he attained and turn it to his own pleasure. So in order to teach a person that he should not stop working on the greatness of the Creator seemingly revokes, he activates the minister of forgetfulness, and the state of gadlut, of greatness, adulthood, departs. But the state of greatness departs, and the greatness of the Creator is not renewed. The demand for the greatness of the Creator is not renewed. This means that a person does not receive any sufferings for losing the degree. Then he enters this extension of time, stretching out of the time, and in short, a path of suffering in place of the path of Torah. And it's all because he did not work on the greatness of the Creator during the time of ascent. Meaning he observed Torah and commandments either for himself or because of his environment, because of habit, and not for the sake of the goal. He forgot all his actions are in order to reach the goal and correction, which are called Torah and commandments, are all in all the remedy of Torah and commandments. It's not that the actions themselves change him, and not that the actions themselves contain some profit. And there's a certain act that needs to be done, as those who received incorrect education may think. Rather, through the actions called Torah and commandments, that through the actions of Torah and commandments, they think that they do something, they act, and they profit somehow, they gain something. Rather, these actions are called the remedy of Torah and commandments for a reason. Since everything we need to get through these actions is to extend the reforming light, where the remedy of this light has the power to correct us. This light comes to the study and the correct books with the right intentions, with a correct group each time that is aimed at the goal. And ultimately, the action of the person in this is called demand and receive a reward, because it doesn't have an active part in correction, a part that he corrects by himself. Rather, he simply causes the record that he was born with meaning the state that he feels right now. And the light that needs corrective's record, they did the work on him. So he will be the one who invites, summons the work and the correction. This is the meaning of demand. Try to reach correction so the light will control the record and correct them with the intention to bestow. And to receive a reward means

0: of the Umar, instead of beastliness, who eat the rye and the grain until we come to the state of men. Man is already called bread, faith, a degree of Shavuot. And they walked, the two of them walked together, Bina and Malchut together. So our work before that is demand to receive a reward and work above reason in the work on bringing the light that acts and brings us the remedy of correction. And the work against the minister of forgetfulness that would help us as the beneficial force in forgetting about the previous state and bringing about a deficiency for the next state. These are the preparations for the receiving of the Torah, for the holiday of Shavuot.
1: What does it mean that he didn't work on the greatness of the Creator during the ascent?
0: No, Rabash writes in many places a man's transgression, the action that causes disconnection with the Creator, from the Creator, each time, this is called a transgression. Even if he's in the smallest state, the smallest measure of disconnection with the from the Creator, if that state disappears, this conduct with the Creator, if it disappears, we say that it disappears because of the transgression. On the other hand, we say that it must be so, otherwise without a descent there will not be another ascent. And he's in a greater problem. You cannot have a sense without the sense. But it's like what we say about Adam HaRishon, right? That he sinned. He caused the sin. This is the same here. The reason, the cause here, the cause for the descent is always that during the ascent, at some moment during the ascent, person stops enjoying adhesion with the Creator and instead begins to enjoy what he receives as a result of the adhesion, the feeling of wholeness, of eternity, of belonging, meaning he enjoys a feeling inside the vessels and not the feeling of being in the Creator, caused by the adhesion. In this moment, where he stops thinking, stops being moved by the state toward the Creator, and instead twists it so he's excited for himself, this is the moment of transgression. Meaning, although he enjoys spirituality, a state where he belongs to the eternal and he bestows to the Creator, but these pleasures should also be for the sake of the Creator and not for himself specifically, as he writes. And that causes the losing the degree, like the parts, as if he went again back to the will to receive, and the light that he feels, when he feels the light in front of the will to receive it, the parts from the will to receive, because that's a prohibition of the first restriction, meaning the light departs. But a person doesn't feel a deficiency to bestow to the Creator in this state.

0: because he caused the light to depart, because he stopped thinking about bestowal to the Creator and started to think about what he gets out of such bestowal. That's why the forgetfulness doesn't happen to him in a way that he loses the degree, rather he loses only the light of the degree, and the degree itself stays, remains, and the person feels in it. Simply the mochin disappear, and he becomes like an idiot, like a fool, and he continues to flow without any mind, as if the head descended to the body of the to the level of the body, like a beast, and he continues in this way, meaning he keeps, he observes things, he participates in studies, but without a goal, like a beast. That's why such people who live without a goal, where their head is no higher than their body, meaning the head serves the body, we call this life beastly life. This is the meaning that the minister of forgetfulness works on a person not according to his role on the person, because the Creator is interested that a person will finish the degree in such a state that his fall will be immediately connected to the feeling of a new deficiency and a new ascent. That's it. Now, can we do it otherwise? In truth, we can't. It's like in Adam HaRishon, we said he transgressed, sinned, and everything, right? But just like in Adam HaRishon, it wasn't up to him, it also isn't up to us. Rather, this state, when we squeeze out the last drop of the record, the highest, the maximum height, when we begin to expose to ourselves this, even for a moment, this is an obligated state, and then we fall, and this state is also obligated. But the question is different, not about a person, how he stopped thinking about the Creator and started thinking about himself, and he lost the matter of the greatness of the Creator. Rather, the matter is that a person is missing another preparation, which is the preparation of the environment. And if he has prepared an environment, then he immediately feels toward the environment that he can't continue to exist in the usual way, like with the family, with the rest of the world, or like with a religious person and his environment. Rather, if he prepare the correct environment, he immediately feels, relative to his environment, the environment of the servants of the Creator, that his fall is a fall from the direction toward the Creator to the direction toward himself. And this is called sin. Meaning the sin is not by the falling. That's not a sin. The sin is that he did not prepare himself so that immediately during the fall, he wasn't able to immediately rise. In other words, the sin, as Baal Salam says, is that the Creator places a man's hand on the good fortune, meaning he brings him to the group in the correct state, and he says, take it, meaning now choose a stronger group, so you have such an environment around you that will obligate you all the time to generate the intention of bestowal, to yearn for adhesion, and so on and so forth.
1: How does the environment provide the person with this sensation?
0: How the environment provides it to a person without any words. It provides such deficiencies because it engages in it, and the person is connected to the environment, and he simply must, if it's the correct environment, he must receive this sense of disquiet, restlessness, the feeling that disappears from him. that it, this is truly the main thing. Because what disappears, the light, when it disappears, doesn't bring a deficiency to a person. He has to feel that it disappears from him, that equivalence of form is disappeared from him, the equivalence of form with the environment. Meaning, if the creator disappears, the light disappears, then he needs to feel a deficiency toward the environment. And the environment replaces the creator here, allows us to complete the concealment.
1: Does a person truly, if he realizes choosing a better environment, this feeling comes to him after he loses the...
0: To choose a better environment each time means that a person has to ensure that his environment has a direction as strong as possible, correct, and consistently aimed at the goal, and to have a connection as much as possible to this environment. And then he is certain that even when the light disappears from him, and it must depart from him to reveal a new deficiency, a new record, the posterior of a new degree, so here in the concealment, his support, the group, will help him immediately to recognize his state and the deficiency.
1: And that's hastening the times.
0: That's hastening the time. Hastening the time is in through the group during the descent, and in the ascent, it's really what he prepared for himself during the ascent. Then, when he reaches the top, he can continue forward, and nevertheless he then sins. The fact that he will sin each time during the ascent, that is certain. That's the realization of the record. What does that mean? It must be there, because if the record is limited, then the person must reach a state where he seemingly has nowhere to advance. He exhausted all of the yearning from this record, and he stops feeling that he has anything else to contribute. Because what does it mean, bestowal? Bestowal means that I can constantly add in giving, and if my record is fully realized, then I cannot continue. And then bestowal disappears, and it causes a person to descend.
1: What does it mean to choose a better environment when a person is already in spirituality?
0: Also in spirituality. The environment is your environment. What is the environment? Even now, when you're in the environment, it's not the people who are around you. Even now, the environment is a certain abstract form of the attitude of your friends to the Creator. It's not something that's sitting by the table like you, or in some place. Rather, it's the sum total of the intentions and yearnings and inclinations, all your exertions toward the goal, all of your expectations, right? Everything that is together aimed at the Creator is called an environment. So that in these thoughts and directions you wish to live, that is your environment. So you're interested in ensuring they are as wide as possible, as strong as possible, and to have a great connection with them, with these intentions. It's a spiritual force. Also now, and also in spirituality, when you are beyond the barrier. It's the same thing, except now For you, it's relatively in concealment. And you imagine it a certain way, and each time you have doubts and innovations, you know or you don't know what is a society and how am I connected to it. And after the barrier, it becomes more scrutinized, more controlled, clearer. But the work is the work. Also, with the same elements to grow them. Yes. So also now we need to imagine to ourselves to portray to ourselves correctly. What is the environment? What is the correct character of the environment? It's not this 1, 2, 3, 20, 50, 100 friends that I study with that are called, you know, that are named such and such, that look in such and such a way. No, the environment is what stands behind all those people, a certain spiritual force, a yearning, a desire for the Creator, the perseverance, and specifically when they are here, they're holding on by their teeth, not to lose any moment from aiming themselves toward reaching the goal, and so on and so forth. With such forces, they wish to connect them together to this collection of forces that they will work together. This is the society, and that's what we have to care about. This is the spirit. Also in a special forces unit, right? You care mainly about the spirit, right? So each one will hold on to the other and prop up the other. So everyone will drink from the same general spirit. Otherwise, it could be a billion people, like the Chinese. But the main thing is the spirit in the group. So we have to worry about that. And we have to accordingly appreciate each and every one according to his contribution to that.
1: How is it possible to appreciate it if it is hidden?
0: How can you appreciate it when it's hidden? If you're in it, if you develop it, then you begin to feel it. You begin to feel how much each and everyone contributes to it. How much each and everyone, without his contribution, he does not belong to it. To what extent I connect to this group, to this general force, only to the extent that I can also add my own exertion in the same direction, right? To that extent, I connect. To that extent, I can take from them their awakening and use this general force, the spiritual force called the group. And to the extent that I use this general force, I add to the group. In spirituality, the more you take, you strengthen this matter. It doesn't grow weaker. It's not like in corporeality. In spirituality, it's as we call it, he who lights one candle from another candle, then that candle remains lit and the other one does not lack. It's not like the first one goes out. The second one that lights his candle adds his fire to the first candle until you get a complete burning fire. So there's a state where each time you use it, you grow the general force. In using the general force, he strengthens this power. And accordingly, you feel the group of the environment. And when we use it, when we work in it, then we begin to feel how each and every one, how much he can contribute in his own unique way. In externality, he could be a quiet person and humble, may even appear lazy, but then you begin to feel how much he contributes. Meaning, you see the work of the soul of each one.
1: By taking, I'm contributing?
0: Certainly, one who takes forces from the society to advance. Otherwise, you can't take anything from this force except the benefit of advancing in the same direction. It won't help you anywhere else. Because the force of yearning for the Creator, aimed at Him, you can't take it and use it some other way. It's not going to work out. Therefore, one who doesn't use this stream, you can see it because he remains inactive in the work, meaning he doesn't take and also doesn't add. And relative to this force, we also have the conception, suckling, and the mochen, ibur nikam mochen. We have the work like in the partsuf, like toward the Creator. And the work towards the means, and the work towards the means becomes like work toward the Creator. We'll learn about it later.
1: What should I be concerned about? My contribution to the group, that I'll have the force, or that the friends will have it?
0: Do I need to ensure that the spirit, the intention, the yearning will be in me or in the friends or in the group? I need to ensure that all three will be as one without distinction. And then, no matter my state, that preparation will help me feel that I'm seemingly leaving this unity. I don't need to divide my work in the group, the group in its direction, the work of the friends in it, to me and them and our general goal. Rather, just like there's man and his actions and the Creator, I need to unite everything to one point. Here too, we need to be as one man in one heart and one goal, one mission toward one goal, connected with that one goal. This has to be as one. There needs not be a difference between how I yearn for the Creator through a certain action, and there should be no difference between that and how the group and each one of the friends is doing the same. Rather, we're doing it together. We're connected as one vessel and one Creator and one fulfillment. Why should you divide it? And everything connects in the point of unity. So why should I divide it now? When I'm going to realize correctly my state, how can I divide these things? I don't understand. Rather, by working in it, the minute I come out of it, according to any one parameter, I create this action, which is the group, the general vessel, right? If I leave it, then immediately I feel that I left. Otherwise, the Creator disappears, I don't feel it. The group departed, I don't feel this whole thing. I'm not... part of this process. I don't feel it. I'm not sensitive to it.
1: Can we liken it to an organ of the body caring for the whole body?
0: An organ from the body cares about connection, the connection with the general body, to live in it, to have life in it. That's the concern of the individual relative to the group and the Creator. Meaning to look at the group, where the general vessel in it is the connection with the Creator, period. What is here? You can receive the Torah. Can you receive light if you're not united in such a desire? You can't. It will simply be revealed in a simple way that until we get through a certain critical state, critical mass. What does it mean, critical mass? That I will come out of myself to some extent. I will not begin to feel the revelation of the Creator.
2: כן. נו.
1: How do I collect the longing to the Creator?
0: To collect all the longings, the yearnings to the Creator is something you can't do by yourself. If we have a certain reservoir of exertion and we keep adding there, and we ensure this will always remain and grow, then we can take a regular prayer book, Sidur, the order of the prayer, that book. You'll see how much it's connected when one turns to the Creator from within the crowd. We, it's constantly all about us all the time. And the Kabbalists composed it for us, the people of the Great Assembly before the exile. And in this prayer book, it has the correct attitude, the correct form, the correct stages of turning to the Creator. Meaning, there's a degrees of closeness. Just as we learn in part 12, 13, and 14, study Ten Sefirot, when they explain the matter of prayer. Also in the Ari, there are the explanations of the prayer. You understand? Everything is the action of a person from the collective to the Creator. It can't be any other way. The prayers are very, these pleas are very special. You have moments when a person addresses the Creator alone, but it barely exists. And even when he does do it, it's because he turns to the Creator as the representative of the public, the messenger of the public, shatz, as we call it. You understand? But there's no such thing that someone is separate. That's why in Jews there is no other people that are connected according to his nature, his beastly nature, like Jews. There isn't. Every group of people can live together. People are living separately, a part here and a part there. Rather, this people, according to nature, even if it's dispersed around the world, there's a connection between them. And the matter of the state, let's say the matter of connection, there are people whose country barely exists. They don't feel connection to all those systems of the state. And in us, it exists within nature. We simply can't do without it, without the organization, without uniting and being connected in a certain mechanism, like a nation. It's all because the root of this people is this nature. Meaning, also in the beastly nature, you have the preparation for the group, after all. That's it.
2: Ken.
1: When a person enters that state of the minister of forgetfulness, how does he make sure that he doesn't lose the vessels that he had during the ascent, but that he'll be sorry about losing the connection with the Creator? How does he scrutinize it?
0: When the light disappears from the vessels. And how do I feel sorry? How do I regret not the fact that I'm not feeling the deficiency of the light? Rather, I feel a deficiency relative to the giver of the light, connection with the giver of the light. Again, I'm saying this is a deficiency of a higher degree. It's a deficiency that comes to me if beforehand I was in vessels of bestowal. If previously I was in vessels of bestowal, I had a deficiency, seemingly in vessels of bestowal, but at least to some extent when we speak of them. So I had a feeling that I'm in a state where I was connected to someone. There's me and him and the state between us. What is me and him? I have a certain attitude toward him, and not only to the state of how I feel. So if a person has an appreciation of the greatness of the Creator and has connection to the Creator and has a tendency toward connection with the Creator during the state of ascent, then when that state disappears, he feels that he lost the connection with the Creator, not merely the state itself, the state that was good and beautiful and was great, to feel some wholeness. So two bits of information disappear, the state itself and whom this connection was, this state was connected to, that I felt good and was also good in relation to the Creator. If during this state of ascent I stopped growing the connection with the Creator, which can be made possible by the group, by the appreciation of the greatness of the Creator, and I started to enjoy by myself, that moment I fall. And when I fall, this is called the minister of forgetfulness, when the light departs. The light departs from the state where I stopped being in contact with the Creator. Then the state that I fall is not felt in me as losing contact with the Creator, because I lost the connection already during the ascent. And during the descent, I simply feel that things got worse. Somehow, it got worse, and I continue in life somehow. I feel only ascent and descent because it was better before, and now it's a little worse. Not that I had a connection with the Creator, and now I don't.
1: So during the time of...
3: להתחיל להרגיש יצרון לבורא אחרי שנפלת לא במצב הטוב, כן? אלא במצב הרע, שנאבד לך מגע עם הבורא ואתה לא מרגיש אותה. רק אם בכל זאת...
4: When you lost contact with the Creator, now you don't feel it. Only if you're studying and you're in the society, then through the corporeal process where you come to them and become incorporated with them, you restore your connection with the group, and through the group, with the Creator.
1: Is there a way to speed it up?
5: Is there a way to speed that up?
4: There's a way back from it. First of all, by not falling into the feeling of beastly pleasures, meaning you enjoy the ascent, but not with connection with the Creator. During the ascent, not to make a sin. How not to sin during the ascent? It's by constantly yearning to increase the greatness of the Creator through the group. So it's as if each time you are deficient, you obtain a deficiency for the Creator from the group, and then you can go forward. And if a descent happens, and it will happen, but not it'll not be your fault, because you are constantly working on obtaining additional desire from the environment. You were interested all the time in ascending, and ascending not in the feeling, but in the quality with the Creator. Then your descent is already not a descent in feeling that the good state has disappeared from you, but now you define a descent as the disappearance of the connection, of your connection with the Creator, your contact with the Creator. This is why you feel it as bad, and why it's called now a descent. So now you measure descents not by the feeling, but by the level of connection with the Creator. Yes.
5: In the same state of the descent, so you... Can you get forces in that state, or can you still contribute in society?
4: If you descend without losing connection with the Creator, meaning during the descent, you also know that you lost connection with Him, and this is what you're missing, then in that state, you add to the society a deficiency for connection with the Creator. And the society benefits from your descent. Now it's got deficiencies. But if you feel like a beast, and you only feel bad now, you're only under the influence of the bad feeling that I'm not feeling good, then that too is an addition. The recognition of evil that you'll have soon, that too is an addition. But still, that addition is not spiritual. But through the society, through the labor, you will process this addition, this deficiency, gradually into a spiritual deficiency, a deficiency for the Creator. But that's already a long way. Yes.
5: You said that if you take forces from the environment, so how to take that force?
4: I didn't understand.
5: You said earlier that the environment is a collection of yearnings for the same place. They give forces for everyone.
4: You know, take a group of athletes, soccer, volleyball, all kinds of team sports, yeah? It's a special sports where many psychologists work, not on the personal preparation of a person to the goal and increases spirit and confidence in the ego to achieve the goal. They're group psychologists' work. These are completely different methods. Yeah? So each one is not me against the whole world, and now I'll fool everyone, I'll trick everyone, but it's a person's annulment before the society to contribute to the society's elation and receive from the society its elation. So in short, it's a completely different method. And learn from this how even in corporeality it is used. These are known things. And how it's used in the army. In any group of people that wants to achieve a certain goal and is in special states, dangerous states, situations, it's always work against a person's ego. And it is always only in order to appreciate, exalt the common goal. Without it, it's impossible. Each one must annul himself before the achievement of the goal with clear knowledge that without a strong society, a strong group, it is impossible to achieve it. That's it. These three things are in every situation. Go to psychologists or these coaches and ask them, and you'll see what they tell you. I'm not telling you any secrets from heaven. Yes.
5: That's clear, but you said that you feel a force. You gave an example. Like 100 feel from 100 and...
4: I'm saying that people's connection is always a spiritual force. Even if you're talking about such a group, and even if that group is a sports team or kibbutzniks or whoever, they too are using a spiritual force. If people come together for a certain goal, it's already a spiritual force, and then there's a problem. If they use that force for the sake of the Creator, then they benefit and they go forward and they thrive and everything is beautiful and doesn't end. But if they take the force of uniting people, which is a spiritual force, and use it for their own benefit, like they wanted to do in Russia or in the kibbutzim, this is what they end up with. Why? Baal Salam explains there in the article, the Avut, the mutual guarantee, that it's only because they are using this concept of unity of souls, which this unity should be a vessel for the Creator, for the light. They're using it as an instrument for corporeal, to for corporeal attainments instead of for attaining spirituality. If you connect several people, if you want something good to come out of it, there has to be in their connection the intention to bestow upon the Creator, not to bestow upon themselves. In order to bestow upon themselves will cause darkness and suffering and disasters. People unite, let's say they want to do, to create some company in this world, to grow rich in some way, to achieve some achievement in this world. We see that all those things that are done specifically by connection, it also has to do with the industrial revolution that started during the Ari and onwards. It started for the same reasons. Afterwards, the Enlightenment, the period of Enlightenment that started. These developments, which were not done by out of nearing the Creator, but were done by creating groups of people where one would help the other. So all those groups or societies or factories, you name it, in the end, they only caused affliction. And from this, we come more quickly to the recognition of evil. Why do we say that? What do we say about industry, that the whole world became a small village? It's only by chasing money, respect, through corporeal pleasures. But what are we discovering? We are discovering the negativity in the incorrect connection between us. We are enticed by all kinds of nonsense like money, honor, respect, a better life, so to speak. But unconsciously, from above, they want to bring us the awareness that humanity connects among itself, not for the sake of the Creator. When it does it, it loses in the worst possible way. It causes us to very quickly understand it. It is, as Rabash says, that there is a person who is given a desire for money. So he opens a restaurant in order to make money. But actually, in this way, he's forced to bestow upon people money that's for him. It's like a lie. But actually, by this, the Creator causes bestowal in the world and makes each one bestow upon the other quickly. And in this way, the records will grow. And besides growing, they will also connect between them in all kinds of ways. And by this, cause a quicker development toward correction. So it's the same with humanity. Humanity is given a desire for money, for all kinds of achievements, and they connect among themselves groups of people in order to discover the negativity about it. So everything we see on the outside is temptations, enticements, in order to eventually, we're given them in order to do out of our will to receive incorrect things, and then we will recognize the evil in them, and after the right conclusions, we will move into the right track. And this especially pertains to the unification of people. The unification of people. All the wars are a result of creating the unity incorrectly to reveal to us the opposite. How to read the map of what is happening in this world from cause to consequence. So it turns out that incorrect peace causes war, because we make peace between us in our society, not for the sake of the Creator, but for our own sake. And in the end, that causes separation, the fall, the war, everything. Yes.
6: We are speaking about our group, to connect correctly for the sake of the Creator. So for everyone to be able to advance, he also needs to add his yearning to this idea, and also take from the collections of the yearnings, to take that force. By taking the force, that's what I heard, that's also adding. So how to take the force? By trying to be in this connection, that gives me the force, or is there another exercise to take forces from society? Let's say if I get weak, so I want to take forces, how to do it?
4: You can take force, power to advance to the Creator from the environment to the extent that you contribute to the environment, because it's the same thing. Contributing to the environment or receiving from it is the same thing. In spirituality, there cannot be reception without bestowal. There can be reception only according to the measure of bestowal. And for the reception to be only for the sake of bestowal, you need to relate to the society as to the spirituality that is revealed to you now. The only difference is that when you move to the spiritual world, you will discover forces. When you will already have eyes, the look, the desire to bestow, in order to bestow. And now, with your approach to the society, you're connected to the society in connection with spiritual forces, but even though you are still now in order to receive. You understand? But the approach, the relation to the society, meaning the correct relationship, can be only if you truly intend to somehow, according to your ability, according to your understanding, according to your concepts, according to how you are, if you intend to be in order to bestow. You could say that with respect to spirituality, it's not in order to bestow, and I don't know what it is, it doesn't matter. According to your own situation, this is why you are shown the society. And if you, through the society, want to achieve adhesion with the Creator, and you imagine adhesion with the Creator, however you imagine, it doesn't matter. And you imagine the society is a force that bestows, it doesn't matter if it is like that or not. And you yourself seemingly yearn for this and for that, but all those seemingly is the correct and beneficial, and in your situation, that's the only means to advance into not seemingly, but to the right, real spirituality. In other words, we have to see the society as the only means in our situation below the barrier to depict to us an order of spiritual forces and relations, whereby using them correctly, we cross above the barrier. And then the concept of society becomes even greater. There, it's already unity with the souls. In a clear way that you can criticize, monitor, where a person actually operates in this through screens, unites the vessels. I don't know how to describe it better, but we need to try a little more to depict the picture. How, in our situation, we were given some special means. It's like a bubble from the spirituality that is here, yeah? And if I exercise on it, I practice on it, however I know, it doesn't matter how, in whatever state I'm in, but to bestow, to receive from it, in order to achieve bestowal, in order to connect with them, in order to reach the Creator, you understand? All those things, this is actually that same implementation that Baal HaSalam writes in the letters. That Israel, the Torah, and the Creator are aimed toward one line until they actually unite, but from the very beginning, you have to imagine that they are already united. Yes.
6: A person needs the society completely. There is nothing else. What should he do to feel that the society needs his bestowal also?
4: That's already a more difficult question. How a society can feel that it needs the investment of each and every person, and perhaps also additional people. It's a lot easier to work as me toward the society, and more difficult to work from the perspective of the society toward each person. I would put it this way, as Baal HaSalam writes, a person should be concerned about the spiritual prosperity and gratitude to the Creator. 23.5 hours. And then, only then, after that, half an hour a day to be in criticism. It's the same here. In criticism toward the investment of the friends to the group, we should be in it only after we really try to enter this concept called society. And once it's felt in us as some sort of a
3: musag ruhani,
4: spiritual concept, and we have some common feeling in it, what it should be, then by that we can discuss already during the gathering of friends how we, from the group, should cause, bring about additional strength from each and everyone. How we can, what we call, elevate the group, the society. So it turns out that in the end, we will not come with demands to each one, why aren't you contributing to the society? But what will turn out is that we will blame ourselves, the general group that is unable to cause people to come to the right discernment, where either they contribute to the group and are incorporated in it, heart and soul, or they see that they are outside of it. And then, if they are still present, but it's clear that they are outside of it and are opposite from it, then either they move away or they are removed.
6: And what about the spiritual term of the group, not people? That you feel that a person feels if he doesn't contribute, he causes harm. On behalf of the group, I mean.

0: מי זאת הקבוצה שאתה אומר איך להרגיש שמצד הקבוצה מישהו...
1: Who is the group? When you say that to feel from the perspective of the group, someone is damaging it.
0: אדם נמצא בקבוצה,
1: causing it harm. If a person is in the group, he cannot harm it. If he's not in the group, if he harms it, he's not in the group. You understand? So, your sentence is incorrect. How am I, who am in the group, am saying that someone who is also in the group causing harm? So at that moment, he's not in the group. If he's causing harm, then he is a million miles from it, away from it.
0: So,
1: if we are speaking on the spiritual plane, now, if we're speaking on the corporeal plane, that's a different story. Then we need to discuss it. In corporeality, we see that this person is not acting, is not working, is not adding, not contributing. We need to somehow influence him as much as possible. And if not, then do other things that are more instrumental. That's it. But again, in spirituality, the treatment is not as it is in corporeality. In treatment, in spirituality, the treatment is if you relate from the group to the person, then the group is a person's upper one, and the upper one toward the lower one should awaken it. If it cannot awaken it, it leaves it. And if it leaves it, then it's not considered that he belongs to the upper one, and then there's nothing to discuss.
2: So what about drilling a hole in spirituality?
1: Yes, drilling a hole is if we're speaking about people who are not connected to the spiritual term of the group. Rather, drilling a hole means... In spirituality, you cannot drill a hole. It's possible to drill a hole in corporeality. Yes, let's say a person... Yes, let's say that a person suddenly wants to be a leader in the group. He wants to be greater. Everyone is supposed to be friends, right? And he wants to control. This is a conspicuous example. That's it. But in our group, no. In the meantime, I don't see it. It will not be tolerated that it will happen in spirituality. In our situation, the contribution to the group is not only in spirituality, it's also in corporeality because we are connected together. We work together. We have all kinds of activities together. By doing corporeal activities, we are rewarded with strength from above, strengthening from above. There's a reason why we publish books. By this, we get a lot of strength, reward, spiritual reward. We disseminate. It is all... In other words, as long as we are in this world, you cannot disconnect spirituality from corporeality and say, that's it. Now we have no body, we are engaged only in spiritual concepts. This cannot be. You will always have engagement in bodies and in physical activities in this world, in creation and dissemination and all kinds of things, and you need to take that into consideration too. That from these activities you also come to spiritual values. And Bala Sulam says about it, the more a person invests, it becomes more important to him. He can no longer let go of it.

0: on Pesach, Passover, we wouldn't have achieved what we've achieved in all of our investments before that. Yes?
1: I understood that the bodily actions in society together with the willingness can affect in the group, bestow in the group. We do it together.
0: We need to try to make the physical, corporeal actions and spiritual actions will be as one, truly as one, that there will be no action, voluntary action in man's body that is not connected with the intention and will really be as intention.
1: Let's go to the next part of the lesson, studying between friends, and we'll sing a song first.

la la la la la la la la la la la la la la la la la la la la la la la la la la la la la la la la la la la la la la la la la la la la la la la la la la la la la la la la la la la la la la la la la la la 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
1: Dear friends, now we're moving to learning with friends, led by PT 23.
2: שלום חברים, אנחנו נמצאים עכשיו ביצוע.
3: Hello friends, we are in the middle of the holiday, and we feel that the Kabbalists want to bring us higher to the highest state of connection with the Creator. Each one came to the group with his personal yearning and started feeling that it's not enough, that there's an inner force in the group. And he starts connecting to it, starts feeling that the friends aren't just partners, they are his guarantors. Each starts feeling what Israel, Yisrael, really is, that all our desires are aimed towards Him, the Creator. And this Torah helps us not only correct us, but it connects between us. We start feeling everything the Kabbalists are writing about in our senses, what Israel is, what the Torah is, what the Creator is. That it's all revealed in the center of the group. We start discovering what Israel, the light, and the Creator is in practice. And that's what we want to scrutinize now, how to implement everything the Kabbalists are telling us about. And everything Rav gave in this wonderful lesson, as if he was sitting here and speaking to us.
1: Rav said, we have to see the society as the only means below the barrier that gives us the spiritual order of strength. And when we use it correctly, we cross above the barrier. That's a topic we'll be dealing with.

0: how, with the help of the society and realizing the advice of Kabbalists, we connect these dots, the Torah, the Creator, and Israel are one, into one point, and realize it between us. Let's move to the first clip.
1: We need to see society as the only means in our current state below the barrier to describe the order of forces and spiritual relationships that by using them correctly we can cross the barrier. Then this term, society, becomes even greater. There it's already unification with the souls in a clear, controlled way. When a person acts, truly acts through the screens, unifies the vessels. I don't know how to describe it further. We need to try a little more to depict this image. How in our state we were given such a means, like a bubble from spirituality that is here. And if I do my exercises, whichever way I know how to do, no matter state, which state I'm in, but to bestow, to receive from it, in order to reach, bestow to connect to them, in order to reach the Creator, all these things, that is actually the implementation, what Baal HaSulam is writing about in that letter 64. Israel, the light and the Creator, directed in one line until they're all united in practice. But already to begin with, we have to imagine how they're all united.
0: Now we will have a workshop. We heard that there are forces, spiritual relations in the society. We have to learn how to use them correctly. So let's do a workshop. Now we have an opportunity during the workshop not to use these phrases like we're used to, you know, it's written, so we use them as slogans, correct slogans. But now we have an opportunity to really penetrate inwards, to open our hearts and try with our own words to explain, to help the friends understand, feel those things. It's really very important. Here we can really help each other, inspire one another, incorporate in one another. So the workshop, 5 minutes. What forces and what spiritual forces and relations exist in the society, and how does using them correctly help us cross the barrier? Again, what spiritual forces and relationships exist in the society, and how does using them correctly help us cross the barrier?
1: What spiritual forces are in society? Rav said, after what we saw, that to bestow to society is to receive from it and to give back. Meaning, to be in society doesn't matter if you're giving or receiving. That's why you constantly need to think how to give another something to society. And if you're there, you'll get all the spiritual forces you need from society.
0: The Creator is in society, not spiritual forces. Rav said in the lesson about all the wars and all the disasters being because of incorrect connection, that people want to connect in order to feel good, in order to obtain better corporeality, not for the sake of the Creator. And the Creator is between us when we really want to reach Him through connection.
1: This is all building the vessel, building the environment. Every moment we're not strengthening the vessel, we're actually performing a transgression.
0: During the talk, there were all kinds of questions about bestowing upon the society and how can a person harm the society. It's impossible, because otherwise he's not there. So in general, it's only the inner relation. Everything else is actions in this world that we must do in order to inspire and be incorporated. But the society is an inner state.
1: I also heard in the lesson that even now, in this state, we're working with the spiritual forces. The Creator, like Itzik said, is in society itself. But me, from my state, when I'm still in order to receive, I still don't feel or understand it. But the state now, already, that's already spirituality. I don't understand or feel it yet.
0: I'm so inspired by this lesson. Aaron Gumnik asked a question as if he was next to Moses on Mount Sinai, and now he comes to us and tells us, notice this and pay attention to that. Truly, like firsthand. I think that we have to live in this lesson. I had this depiction that if we took to the 10th convention only this lesson and listened to it in the morning, worked on it at noon and worked on it, and next morning worked on it, and then next noon worked on it. I have no words. I'm just boiling inside. I'm so grateful that we got to hear something from...
1: First of all, about Rami's recommendation to take this lesson to the 10th Congress, so from the love of the Creator to us, even if we took the previous lesson or the next lesson, it's enough till the end of correction. That's the greatness of our Rav, that he passes the infinite light to all the created beings. The forces of society, the relationships in society. Yesterday in the evening, Eyal came. It made me very happy because he showed me an example where the corporeal world is, that you have to do all kinds of things in. And where the spiritual world is, where we constantly need to yearn to be in.
0: The group is the place, the concept, the term, the group is always a spiritual force. We hear from Rav. It doesn't matter if it's a team, a soccer team or a volleyball team. If they have a spiritual goal, it's a spiritual place. Also, Boris mentioned it. There's no such thing as doing harm. A person is simply not there. So, that's why the Creator gave us the tens. And there, we should do our work. Yesterday, I was working on a clip regarding flexibility. We're going to listen to it on Shabbat. A person has to find the middle line between himself and the friends, because the Creator always organizes, arranges states, and you have to yearn.
1: I heard from a friend in the workshop, there are a lot of forces in the environment. A person has to use them in order to think how he can help the friends. Our society is very unique, a very special environment. When a person takes forces from society in order to bestow to them, So the person has more forces and the environment has more forces. Let's hear Rav speaking about it in clip two.
0: The most important thing is the spirit in the group. So this is what we need to worry about, be concerned about. And according to this, we have to appreciate each one according to his contribution in this. Yes.
1: How can you appreciate it if it's concealed?
0: How can you appreciate it if it's concealed? If you're in this, if you develop it, you begin to feel it. you begin to feel how much each one contributes in this, how much each one understands that without his contribution, he doesn't belong to it. To what extent I connect to the group, to this common force, only by the extent to which I too complement with my own labor into that same direction. To that extent, I connect. To that extent, I can take from them their elation, use the common force, the spiritual common force called the group. To the extent that I use the common force, I actually add to the group. In spirituality, the more you take, the more you strengthen this thing. It doesn't weaken. It's not like in corporeality. In spirituality, it's called anyone who takes is like lighting a candle from a candle without the first lessening. It's not like it's not lessening. The next one who lights, he adds to the fire of the first until it becomes a whole fire, a burning fire. So there is a situation here where each one, each time, increasing the common force, using the common force, strengthen that force even more. And according to this, we feel that it's a group, it's an environment. And when we work in this, we begin to feel each one, how much he contributes, can contribute.
1: Yeah, so Rav tells us that the main thing is the spirit in the group. The main thing is the spirit in the group. It's so wonderful that there's a candle and a friend can come to the tent, to the group, to take forces, uplifting, yearning for the Creator from that candle. He doesn't harm the candle. The candle doesn't weaken. From a candle lights another candle, and two lights are created. Now, if he has the force to bestow, like Rav said, until a complete burning flame. So now we want to speak between us about the most important thing that Rav is giving us, this advice, how to raise the spirits in the group, how I can on one hand take forces from this candle, on the other hand, I must give the fuel to the friends, the uplifting. Rav gives so many tips. That is our engine. So we have a workshop. Each one now depict for himself. We have 5 minutes for this workshop. Each one should depict what fuel can I give to the ten to uplift them. So, in what do I contribute to the advancement of my ten to spirituality? Active workshop, 5 minutes. And what do I contribute to my ten's advancement into spirituality? Good luck.
0: It's a question that I've been dealing with since I became the head of the ten. And last time I said as if, I was told to say not as if I'm the head of the ten. I don't know. All I know is, and that's what I realized, it is that a person must constantly try to give to the society and to the ten what he can. That's it. Every moment. What can you do? Can you be with them 5 minutes? Be with them 5 minutes. If you can cook, cook. You can prepare something, prepare. If you can translate, translate. We see it around us with the friends. Each friend who is here for many, many years is constantly doing what? All day, he's only giving another small thing, and then he's receiving.
1: Itai wrote, I heard that in every connection there's a spiritual force. The main thing is we have to be concerned about is the spirits. So we all have a special deficiency, very unique, and that's what he has to give to society, a deficiency for the Creator, for spirituality, for the quality of bestowal. In this way, we really light from one candle to the next and create the flame.
0: If such, with such great friends, I have to be careful not to ruin, not to accidentally put out the candle, blow it out in my words, in my thoughts. The friends are making such efforts. And about the upcoming Congress, I was thinking quite a bit about Chote, who will not be able to make it physically, and how to see to it that he can be connected with us.
1: Yeah, I agree. Not to harm, whether being aware of it or not. And like Itzik said, each one has that one unique thing he can add. And try and think what else you could give to the new state.
0: How do I contribute to the advancement of my turn to spirituality? By sitting with you in lessons and by trying to realize what I hear. I think that's my contribution. And likewise, each one according to his deficiency, what he hears, how he hears, how he's trying to implement it in the turn. According to this, each one completes our common soul that we're trying to build.
1: We heard from Rav a few special things about those 23 and a half hours. You have to be on the right. What does that mean? That you're concerned about the spiritual flourishing of the group and in gratitude to the Creator. That is the right line. It's not something personal. And we heard also that when you take forces from the environment, you bestow, you give them forces. That also doesn't work like in your regular life, that you're, by taking from society, you're making it stronger. We have to feel how in the connection between us, we give life to everyone in the ten. That in the connection between us, he gets life by taking the forces from the ten. He's making the ten stronger.
0: Every Thursday recently, if Ariel cooks, I feel how much Rami is annulling himself in order to let the new candle. I don't know. He annuls himself in order to make room for the new candle that the Creator sent us to create this fire. I feel both Rami and also Ariel's fear, his awe. He knows how to make good food. That's not the question. He's worried about, is he cooking with the right intentions? L'chaim, our brother.
1: Yes, friends, so we are discovering that with the right relation to the friends, we can really reach equivalence of form to the upper force. And we want to go deeper and deeper inward into the depth of society. That's where the Creator is.
0: Yes, in this relation, the more we connect to it, the love and our goal to reach the Creator, we'll be able to reach the right deficiency, the right prayer, to feel the pressure out of the environment. Let's watch clip number 3, where Rav talks about it.
1: We also now need to depict to ourselves as much as we can what the environment is. what the form of the environment is. It's not 1, 2, 3, there are 20 or 50 or 100 friends that I study with, that I call them in their names, this and that, or they look this way or that way. No, the environment is what is behind all these friends. There's a spiritual force, a yearning, a desire for the Creator, being persistent about it, specifically by holding on with the teeth, not to lose that moment from directing themselves towards the goal, and so on. With these forces, they also want to join together, so they will help each other with these collection of forces. This is called a society. And this is what we have to be concerned about. It's the spirit that also in ordinary groups, you can find that some commando unit, they're concerned about the spirits, that each one will hold the other, and each one will drink from that mutual spirit. Otherwise, you can have a billion Chinese people, but the main thing is the spirits in the group. So this is what we have to be concerned about. And according to that, to appreciate each one according to their contribution to that.
0: Holding by our teeth, not to lose the moment and to direct ourselves to reaching the goal. So friends, now, in the tens, we will build a prayer to the Creator that together we will cross the barrier. Again, we have 2 minutes for each ten to build a prayer that together we will cross the barrier.
1: Yeah. That will strengthen us and connect us and give us the forces to be together and not forget about the Creator ever.
0: We learned that during the ascent, a person has to increase the greatness of the Creator. Let's try to tell the Creator to give us the strength to do it, so that every moment of an ascent, now, like now when we are together, we'll have the strength to exalt the Creator more and more and more.
1: Before the barrier, the passing of the barrier is like Rabash writes, that I feel the friends, I'm hugging them, I'm dancing with them, and all the corporeal land doesn't separate us. And I see how only the friends exist. That, so I want to pray that we reach that state, and that will be our reality.
0: I'm grateful to the Creator for collecting us this way, for gathering us, and for giving us the opportunity to be more and more together. May we be rewarded with receiving more strength from the environment and to strengthen the environment in order to come closer and be like Him.
1: Asking for forces not to miss out on the opportunities we're getting. There are many of them, so to strengthen and grow.
0: May we take it upon ourselves and accept that in the 10 there are spiritual forces, and there's no matter of corporeality or bodies here, but you can really extract from the group before us. You can extract everything.
1: We want to adhere between us, to come closer.
0: So now, to summarize, from our prayers in the 10, let's raise one common prayer now. Because the King is glorified in the multitude of people, and without the prayer of each and every one of you, we will not be able to receive the Torah. So let's ask that we will receive the Torah within our common prayer. L'chaim.
1: Thank you, PT 23. So, today's schedule. Friday, we are going to have a prayer in the study hall. It's not going to be broadcast at 11. There's going to be the morning meal of the Shavuot holiday until noon. At 4:45 in the afternoon, we'll have a preparation.

0: שלום חברים יקרים, חג שמח.
1: Hello.
2: Hello, dear friends. Happy holiday. We will enter lesson from 2003 based on letter 59 from the writings of Rabash. We'll read the letter together in the tens. We have 14 minutes for that. Go ahead.
0: 1522,
2: letter 59 from Rabash.
0: Letter
2: 59.
0: Baruch Hashem, Chag HaShavuot, Tafshin Kav Bet.
2: June 8, 1962, Shavuot, Antwerp. To my friend, concerning your question about our sage's words, a stubborn and rebellious son was not, nor is destined to be. Rather, demand and receive reward. The Torah is longer than the earth. So why was it given things only on demand and receive reward and not on real things? You also asked about the reward. Actually, one should serve the Rav not in order to receive reward, meaning Lishma. We should also understand that it is known that the purpose of creation is to do good to his creations. Namely, that the creatures will receive delight and pleasure. And the reason why the creatures must engage in Torah and Mitzvot without reward is that it's only a correction on the part of the creatures, since the creatures cannot taste reception of pleasure without shame. The Holy Zohar calls it, one who eats that which is not his is afraid to look at his face.
0: היינו שמרגישים בחינת חיסרון בזמן קבלת התענוג.
2: That is, we feel deficiency upon receiving of pleasure. So we were given the remedy of Torah and Mitzvot, by which one becomes fit to receive all the pleasures that the Creator has contemplated in our favor. And there will not be the flaw of shame, because it is only for the Creator. It therefore follows that the interpretation is a correction by which we can receive the reward, and it will not be for ourselves, but for the Creator. Otherwise, it is impossible to receive reward, namely pleasures. For pleasure is called reward. And concerning was not, nor is destined to be, it is explained that there are things one can attain during the 6,000 years. Since it is possible to attain the secret, those things were given to us in corporeality as things to do. This applies to the world of actions. However, here are things that can be attained only in the seventh millennium. Therefore, although they are implied in the corporeal act of mitzvah, such as a stubborn and rebellious son, they are not practiced during the 6,000 years. Therefore, this is not to become an actual work, but rather demand and receive reward. For only the demanding applies to the 6,000 years, but the reward, meaning the upper attainment, will be in the 7th millennium. This is called was not in the beginning of the 6,000 years, nor is destined to be at the end of the 6,000 years. Rather, it will appear at the beginning of the 7th millennium.
1: By way of ethics, we should interpret that sometimes one comes to a state of such lowliness that he does not taste any taste in Torah and prayer. Although he's learning, he knows and feels the truth about himself, that the real cause he's continuing to learn Torah is not because of fear of heaven, but because of habit, and especially because of what people might say. Meaning when the environment he's in sees that he's slacking in the study of the Torah, they will consider him an empty vessel without fear of heaven, and will not respect him as much as they respected him before. Therefore, when he leaves the study of Torah, he will suffer from his environment, and his family will despise him. It is likewise in prayer. He prays only out of habit, but without any obligation due to fear of heaven. He is continuing with it also due to the same cause as with the study of Torah. But most importantly, he sees no purpose in his life, and he cannot carry on in such a state much longer. To this, there is a correction called Minister of Forgetfulness. He forgets the goal, meaning the reason that necessitates his continuing engagement in Torah and prayer. And when he forgets the reason that compels him to continue, he continues with Torah and mitzvot only out of habit. If he has an opportunity to come out of that environment, he does it right away. In such a state, we need great mercy in order to be able to hang on until the wrath, meaning the lowliness, is over. And since torments cleanse men's iniquities, through suffering he is pitied from above and is given an illumination of fear of heaven, and he returns to life. Thus the situation returns to being as it was prior to his fall into the state of lowliness. And that above mentioned time of lowliness is called was not, nor is destined to be. Meaning it was not in the purpose of creation, nor is it destined to be. Such a thing is called a pit stop, since there is a state of holiness and a state of impurity. And he can hope to repent from a state of impurity, but the above mentioned state is called a state of death. That is, everything he does is lifeless and regarded as dead. And it was not in the goal, nor is it destined to be. In that case, why is this needed? However, demand and receive reward. Meaning that in that state, one must demand the Creator. As our sages said, Zion, no one requires it, meaning that a demand is required. That is, such a state is given to a person in order to have room for demand, that he will intently demand of the Creator to bring him closer to holiness. But when a person makes commandments, he feels about himself that the Creator will bring him closer. But precisely at that time, called pit stop, is the place for demand with prayer and request.
0: Baruch Shalom Alevi Ashlag.
2: May the Creator open our eyes in His Torah. Baruch Shalom Alevi Ashlag.
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4: אנחנו שמענו פה קצת על הסימנים של שבועות.
2: We heard a bit about the signs of Shavuot, also the matter of the count of the Omer. The prayer is the time when, where a person, well, he called it an intermediate time, there at the end of the letter.
1: Yeah, he's talking about the quality of being mute relative to the Creator. Toward the Creator with his complaints.
2: I heard that a person always prays, but as a regular way. Here he has to make some addition to understand why and how for a more correct prayer.
1: First of all, great impression by the Rabash. Look at this. Journeys taking us through the desires of a person advancing on the path. The whole thing where a person just continues to work out of habit and is doing and is just checking himself relative to the environment and also in the prayer. And you know, we have these stages in the study. We have to recognize it and look for the support and invest in the and the environment. So no matter the state, the person will have an anchor, life preserve, something that will help him advance with or without a desire.
2: A lot was written in the letter about the demand. So the Creator can give us all the delight and pleasure freely. But then we would have no consciousness, no independent awareness, development. So he gave us this kind of game where you want, when you have a demand, you'll get it, you'll have the vessels. So it's connected to the friends to have a strong demand.
1: That's why he's sending the states of forgetfulness. And it gives a little bit of suffering to awaken him. And all in all, it's so we would need him, and a person not able to remember this and needs the support of the friends. That's why it's important that we're together, we bestow to one another, awaken one another. May we succeed that he will hear our prayer.
2: Like he writes, there is no demand for Zion, meaning we have to demand it against our nature. And then he continues, meaning that a demand is required. Our whole work is building the Kli. And a few, I don't know, days ago, Rav dedicated, I think, the whole lesson to the fact that our whole work in Kabbalah is to build the Kli, to have the demand, and what we need from the society is just to receive the greatness and importance of the goal, the greatness and importance of the Creator. That's the Zion that no one requires, and we have our whole work is to create this demand.
1: Ravash writes, and there's a correction called the minister of forgetfulness, that he forgets the goal, meaning the reason that obligates him to continue with Torah and prayer.
2: We'll move on to a lesson from September 7, 2003.
1: Rabash writes a letter about the holiday of Shavuot, where he describes the correction to the holiday of Shavuot called the counting of the Omer. Omer is when a person corrects himself when in a state when he comes out of Egypt, then he corrects himself in the degrees of katnut, smallness. That's why the during the count of the Omer, we're prohibited from having joyful festivities, because that's considered the extending of the ladder of Chokhmah. That's why you're not allowed to shave the hair, because the hair is also related to drawing the lights

0: רבה שנכתבה לפני חג השבועות, שבה הוא מתאר את העניין.
1: Letter by Rabash, written before the holiday of Shavuot.
0: מה התיקון לחג השבועות שנקרא ספירת העומר?
1: And he describes a correction of the holiday of Shavuot, the counting of the Omer. And Omer is a state where a person corrects himself after coming out of Egypt in first degrees of Katnut, smallness. That's why during the time of the counting of the Omer, it's forbidden to engage in joyous festivities, because joy is considered the drawing of the light of Chokhmah. That's why it's not allowed to shave one's hair, because the hair is also regarded as the drawing of the lights, extending of the lights. It's like an external partsuf on the body of men to extend additional light, and that's why during the times of smallness, katnut, we carry ourselves in smallness, and this is the counting of the Omer. By making himself small, doing the work in humility, then he comes to a state we call the counting of the Omer. The Sfira, the sphere, means that he illuminates and he subjugates himself in all his qualities, and after the the final stage, he reaches the state of Shavuot, the corrected vessel that is worthy of receiving the Torah, and then he comes from the degree of the beast, the food of the beast, the Omer, the grain, to be a man, the degree of Ma. Of this work in the greatness of the Creator, in the exertion to grow the greatness of the Creator in His eyes throughout the 49 virtues. And that's how He grows, because by increasing the greatness of the Creator in His eyes, each time He draws, each time light from above, and then he corrects his virtues to the complete unification when it comes to the holiday of Shavuot. And in these corrections, the Rabash says that we have to work against the problem of forgetfulness. There's a special minister, meaning a special force in creation, called the Minister of Forgetfulness, whose job is to make us lose each time the state that we've attained, the degree, the force we previously attained, for it to disappear and not let us feel a state of wholeness, because every degree in spirituality is a certain degree of wholeness. And when we are in a certain degree and the light shines, as small as it might be compared to all the rest of the degrees, but the small one does not, they don't reveal the deficiency. And if and then a person does not feel the deficiency, he cannot move. And all the movement is by the revelation of a deficiency. Therefore, there is a special force that removes the lights from the degree, from the partsuf each time, from the soul, and it obligates a person to feel that his inner state has changed, and it obligates him in this way to move forward, to keep going. Otherwise, a person would remain in the same state what we refer to as keeping Torah and commandments out of habit for the environment, meaning for a variety of reasons except for to renew contact and connection with the Creator. How to make this minister of forgetfulness work on us more effectively? This is our work, because when we forget about the goal, we forget, and we don't forget about the whole state and feel in its place an imperfect state, meaning we only a part of the state, the parts. Let's say we had attained a good state, we felt some closeness to spirituality, and then seemingly from above we are made to lose the degree, but we don't feel a deficiency in it. Meaning, although what is lost, the light, seemingly, the illumination in the state, but the deficiencies are not built yet, the new records. Because in this action of the minister of forgetfulness, so there's an association between the Creator and the created being. And a person has to work throughout all the states he's in, even during the state of gadlut, adulthood, greatness that he's in. And he has to work on the greatness of the Creator. And not, instead of constantly yearning for the greatness of the Creator, to be satisfied with the greatness of the state that he attained and turn it to his own pleasure. So in order to teach a person that he should not stop working on the greatness of the Creator seemingly revokes, he activates the minister of forgetfulness, and the state of gadlut, of greatness, adulthood, departs. But the state of greatness departs, and the greatness of the Creator is not renewed. The demand for the greatness of the Creator is not renewed. This means that a person does not receive any sufferings for losing the degree. Then he enters this extension of time, stretching out of the time, and in short, a path of suffering in place of the path of Torah. And it's all because he did not work on the greatness of the Creator during the time of ascent. Meaning he observed Torah and commandments either for himself or because of his environment, because of habit, and not for the sake of the goal. He forgot. All his actions are in order to reach the goal and correction, which are called Torah and commandments, are all in all the remedy of Torah and commandments. It's not that the actions themselves change him, and not that the actions themselves contain some profit. And there's a certain act that needs to be done, as those who received incorrect education may think. Rather, through the actions called Torah and commandments, that through the actions of Torah and commandments, they think that they do something, they act, and they profit somehow, they gain something. Rather, these actions are called the remedy of Torah and commandments for a reason. Since everything we need to get through these actions is to extend the reforming light, where the remedy of this light has the power to correct us. This light comes to the study and the correct books with the right intentions, with a correct group each time that is aimed at the goal. And ultimately, the action of the person in this is called demand and receive a reward, because it doesn't have an active part in correction, a part that he corrects by himself. Rather, he simply causes the record that he was born with meaning the state that he feels right now. And the light that needs corrective record, they did the work on him. So he will be the one who invites, summons the work and the correction. This is the meaning of demand. Try to reach correction so the light will control the record and correct them with the intention to bestow. And to receive a reward means that this is the only state he aims for. And not that the action here of the person himself helps in any way, but only his intention that the correction will take place. Meaning, all that we do, we work to reach the receiving of the Torah in the state of katnut, smallness, as we call it during the count of the Omer, instead of beastliness, who eat the rye and the grain until we come to a state of men. Men is already called bread, faith, a degree of Shavuot. And they walked, the two of them walked together, Bina and Malchut together. So our work before that is demand to receive a reward and work above reason.

0: What does it mean that he didn't work on greatness of the Creator during the ascent?
1: No, Rush writes in many places.
2: A man's
1: transgression, the action that causes disconnection with the Creator, from the Creator, each time, this is called a transgression. Even if he's in the smallest state, the smallest measure of disconnection with the from the Creator, if that state disappears, this contact with the Creator, if it disappears, we say that it disappears because of the transgression. On the other hand, we say that it must be so, otherwise without a descent there will not be another ascent. And he's in a greater problem. You cannot have a sense without the sense. But it's like what we say about Adam HaRishon, right? That he sinned. He caused the sin. This is the same here. The reason, the cause here, the cause for the descent, is always that during the ascent, at some moment during the ascent, person stops enjoying adhesion with the Creator and instead begins to enjoy what he receives as a result of the adhesion, the feeling of wholeness, of eternity, of belonging, meaning he enjoys a feeling inside the vessels and not the feeling of being in the Creator, caused by the adhesion. This moment where he stops thinking, stops being moved by the state toward the Creator, and instead twists it so he's excited for himself, this is the moment of transgression. Meaning, although he enjoys spirituality, a state where he belongs to the eternal and he bestows to the Creator, but these pleasures should also be for the sake of the Creator and not for himself specifically, as he writes. And that causes the losing the degree, like the parts, as if he went again back to the will to receive, and the light that he feels. When he feels the light in front of the will to receive, it departs from the will to receive, because that's a prohibition of the first restriction, meaning the light departs. But a person doesn't feel a deficiency to bestow to the Creator in this state, because he caused the light to depart, because he stopped thinking about bestowal to the Creator and started to think about what he gets out of such bestowal. That's why the forgetfulness doesn't happen to him in a way that he loses the degree, rather he loses only the light of the degree. And the degree itself stays, remains, and the person feels in it. Simply the mochin disappear and he becomes like an idiot, like a fool, and he continues to flow without any mind, as if the head descended to the body of the to the level of the body, like a beast. And he continues in this way, meaning he keeps, he observes things, he participates in studies, but without a goal, like a beast. That's why such people who live without a goal, where their head is no higher than their body, meaning the

0: The head serves the body. We call this life beastly life. This is the meaning that the minister of forgetfulness works on a person not according to his role on the person, because the Creator is interested that a person will finish the degree in such a state that his fall will be immediately connected to the feeling of a new deficiency and a new ascent. That's it. Now, can we do it otherwise? In truth, we can't. It's like in Adam HaRishon, we said he transgressed, sinned, and everything, right? But just like in Adam HaRishon, it wasn't up to him, it also isn't up to us. Rather, this state, when we squeeze out the last drop of the record, the highest, the maximum height, when we begin to expose to ourselves this, even for a moment, this is an obligated state. And then we fall, and this state is also obligated. But the question is different, not about a person, how he stopped thinking about the Creator and started thinking about himself, and he lost the matter of the greatness of the Creator. Rather, the matter is that a person is missing another preparation, which is the preparation of the environment. And if he has prepared an environment, then he immediately feels toward the environment that he can't continue to exist in the usual way, like with the family, with the rest of the world, or like with a religious person and his environment. Rather, if he prepares the correct environment, he immediately feels, relative to his environment, the environment of the servants of the Creator, that his fall is a fall from the direction toward the Creator to the direction toward himself. And this is called sin. Meaning the sin is not by the falling. That's not a sin. The sin is that he did not prepare himself so that immediately during the fall, he wasn't able to immediately rise. In other words, the sin, as Baal Salam says, is that the Creator places a man's hand on the good fortune, meaning he brings him to the group in the correct state, and he says, take it, meaning now choose a stronger group, so you have such an environment around you that will obligate you all the time to generate the intention of bestowal, to yearn for adhesion, and so on and so forth.
1: How does the environment provide the person with this sensation?
0: How the environment provides it to a person without any words. It provides such deficiencies because it engages in it, and a person is connected to the environment, and he simply must. If it's the correct environment, he must receive this sense of disquiet, restlessness, the feeling that disappears from him, that this is truly the main thing. Because what disappears, the light, when it disappears, doesn't bring a deficiency to a person. He has to feel that it disappears from him, that equivalence of form is disappeared from him, the equivalence of form with the environment. Meaning, if the Creator disappears, the light disappears, then he needs to feel a deficiency toward the environment. And the environment replaces the Creator here, allows us to complete the concealment.
1: Does a person truly, if he realizes choosing a better environment, this feeling comes to him after he loses the...
0: To choose a better environment each time means that a person has to ensure that his environment has a direction as strong as possible, correct, and consistently aimed at the goal and to have a connection as much as possible to this environment. And then he is certain that even when the light disappears from him, and it must depart from him to reveal a new deficiency, a new record, the posterior of a new degree, so here in the concealment, his support, the group, will help him immediately to recognize his state and the deficiency.
1: And that's hastening the times.
0: That's hastening the time. Hastening the time is in this, through the group during the descent, and in the ascent, it's really what he prepared for himself during the ascent. Then, when he reaches the top, he can continue forward, and nevertheless, he then sins. The fact that he will sin each time during the ascent, that is certain. That's the realization of the record. What does that mean? It must be there, because if the record is limited, then the person must reach a state where he seemingly has nowhere to advance. He exhausted all of the yearning from this record, and he stops feeling that he has anything else to contribute. Because what does it mean, bestowal? Bestowal means that I can constantly add in giving. And if my record is fully realized, then I cannot continue. And then bestowal disappears, and it causes a person to descend.
1: What does it mean to choose a better environment when a person is already in spirituality?
0: Also in spirituality. The environment is your environment. What is the environment? Even now, when you're in the environment, it's not the people who are around you. Even now, the environment is a certain abstract form of the attitude of your friends to the Creator. It's not something that's sitting by the table like you, or in some place. Rather, it's the sum total of the intentions and yearnings and inclinations, all your exertions toward the goal, all of your expectations, right? Everything that is together aimed at the Creator is called an environment. So that in these thoughts and directions you wish to live, that is your environment. So you're interested in ensuring they are as wide as possible, as strong as possible, and to have a great connection with them, with these intentions. It's a spiritual force. Also now, and also in spirituality, when you are beyond the barrier. It's the same thing, except now, for you, it's relatively in concealment. And you imagine it a certain way, and each time you have doubts and innovations, you know or you don't know

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0: Chag Sameach, Chavarim veChavarot.
1: Happy holiday, friends.
0: Chag haze.
1: This holiday.
0: Chag haze kol pa'am noten la'avin she'ad kama.
1: Lets us understand each time how deep it is and how exalted this state is. There was a time where I didn't know what Shavuot is altogether. Once I thought I knew what Shavuot is, and once, each time, each year, it's renewing. And each time that understanding comes of to what extent this state is common, exalted, and with that, we can attain it right now. Why specifically us? Because we, our entire world, Kli, are parts of that shattered screen that once was. And we all, deep within, long to return to that same state and to build it anew. And why now? Because we know that it's an internal state in the heart. And if we connect our desires to one, to the omer, the bundle, that one direction, we discover our state of the holiday of Shavuot and receive the Torah, and we hear this all the time from Rav, all the time. Now too, we will hear a little of Rav's words and how he expands about the holiday. Let's move to the clip. So in short, if we can tie them all together in the desires, in the intentions, this brings us the ability to take out of this a vessel that we connect this way, that we bind this way, and brings forth the ability to make room for the light of the Creator to be revealed. Why? We have seven sefirot, or seven qualities that develop from the Rosh of the Pratzuf, Chesed, Gvura, Tiferet, Netzach, Hod, Yesod, Malchut. And these seven, yes, these seven, how many? Five and two more, that's seven. They need to be bound together. And then to the extent in which we bind them together, and seven, and each of them is seven, seven times seven is 49, and the sum of them all is 50. On the 50th day from the Exodus from Egypt, when we begin to correct our vessel, the connection between us, we reach a special day which gives us a connection between everyone. And it is called the holiday of Shavuot. Why after the exit from Egypt? Because in Egypt, it's considered that we are under the control of the desire to receive and cannot connect with one another. Because Pharaoh rules over us, does not let us connect. When we escape from the control of Pharaoh, it's considered that we can already begin to connect. But rather, why? Otherwise, why do we run away from him? There's all the good corporally in Egypt, only spiritually it wasn't good, where we cannot connect. Those who want to connect, and then, and in them, this is considered a spiritual benefit. And they don't care about losing the corporeal or the material benefit. As long as they can benefit spiritually, they exit Egypt. And when they begin to connect between them, they come to a state called Omer. And then they connect these parts, until we reach, in the count of the Omer, the final day, the last day, the 49th day, 7 times 7. And then they're capable already to receive from the Creator the light that fills them. What happens during the 49 days? During the 49 days, they only receive the light of corrections. The light of corrections, that's why it's called the count of the Omer, where each time they discover qualities, egoistic qualities that are amongst them, that are between them, and that they cannot unite between them, but rather they try and try and try to correct, connect, until on the 50th day, they come to a state in which everything is connected, at which point they're all in a mutual quality of bestowal, and from them to the Creator, and the Creator can give them as well. That's why it's given. It's called the day of the giving of the Torah, the day of milk of chalav, because it's giving, and already a connection of the group, which is connected to one Omer, one bundle, together, and to the Creator.
2: Okay, after hearing Rav's spiritual direction about this very, very special process, deep process we're going through, all the connections and corrections that come to a head in this special day. Let's repeat the words with which Rav opened this clip, and afterwards we'll dive into a workshop. Enter it and bring it into our hearts. Rav said, the beginning, if we connect everyone together in desires and intentions, it creates the ability to form from this a vessel that is bound together in such a way that it can make room for the light of the Creator to be revealed. Again, if we connect everyone together in desire and intentions, it creates the ability to form from this a vessel that is bound together in such a way that it can make room for the light of the Creator to be revealed. So, active workshop, how can we feel that the light of the Creator is revealed between us? How can we feel that the light of the Creator is revealed between us?
1: The light of the Creator is the light of love. If we connect with love to one another and ask Him to help, then He will come.
2: A vessel that fits the light, and it's a vessel of connection where we tie all of our desires and intentions together in connection, and then the light of the Creator can be revealed.
1: If we feel the light of the Creator, we'll feel the filling, that abundance. When we feel it, we'll know.
2: We feel that the light is doing two things in us. One, we're feeling what's broken, what's missing, and then comes and corrects. May we merit.
1: First of all, it's truly all the change can be in our feeling, in our vessels. And by exerting to do this together, that's the component of this kli. A kli comes from the word general, klali, where it includes our common efforts.
2: How can we feel it when a person suddenly begins to value the importance, the friends, even a millimeter more than how much he loves himself? Gradually begins to understand, begins to undergo an internal change, and it's a sign that the light is working on him.
1: May we manage to open our hearts to feel the friends, and the light is ready to fill the hearts of the friends. The main thing is to open it, feel the friends, and to bring contentment to the Creator.
3: There's
2: a craving in the friend's heart to resemble the light, and there the Creator teaches us what does it mean to bestow, to love.
1: In that central point, we're all aimed towards it, to be always outside of ourselves for the benefit of the friends, for the benefit of the society. That's where that love is felt, that special connection between us.
2: It was a question of how do we feel the light of the Creator revealed between us. May we stop thinking, what do I feel, what do I understand, this between us. That's where what should be important, that's where I should invest, that's where the results are felt between us.
4: Rabashi Geret Nun Bet. Hine Chak HaShavuot.
1: Rabash 52. Letter 52. The time is coming, and it's the holiday of Shavuot is coming up, which is a time of the giving of our Torah. It is known that Shavuot is the matter of Malchut in the worlds and the heart in a person. As Baal HaSulam interpreted about the seventh temple, where seventh is the by Shebihu in Hebrew, and that is he is in me. And this means that the Creator clothes the heart of a person in a time when one can interpret and that the Torah is clothed in the soul of person. It's called Shavuot, and it's called the giving of the Torah, because then the Torah clothes the heart of each and every one of the hearts of Israel. We're going to enter a silent workshop and ask together for the Torah to clothe the hearts of each and every one of all of Israel. Silent workshop, we will ask together for the Torah to clothe the hearts of each and all of the collective of Israel.

0: שלום, שלום חברים, שלום חברות, כאן באולם, בארץ, בעולם.
1: Hello, friends here in the hall in Israel and around the world. We're very happy to be here, and today we're learning a very special article from Rabash called The Preparation for Receiving the Torah. What is it? The article is quite long. We're going to read it together and try to delve into it. We read this article especially during Shavuot, but it's relevant for any day. Before we get into the article, let's watch a video from Rav, where he gives us a general direction about the spiritual system. Let's listen to Rav, learn from him, and then enter the reading of the article. Clip number two.
2: We can imagine ourselves as a certain computer, which is neutral, it's hardware. What does it have in it? Nothing. It's metal, silicon. What's there? And a program was put into it called the evil inclination. And we need, out of working with this software or this program, whereas constantly what's happening to us, we want to use it or process it for our own benefit, we come to the conclusion that this program is not for our benefit, that it truly comes in order to fail us. In every place, in every state, and even throughout our life and years and in many incarnations throughout history, the program is not a good one. The software is not for the short run or for the long run. There's some kind of fundamental corruption in it that is to such an extent terrible that it's just considered that it's for the sake of myself. It actually operates cunningly, this program, and it kind of spins me, so, oh, yeah, it'll be good for you, do this, do that. But I, by executing it, by performing with it, I lose greatly. And this is how I come to disappointments in my life. Then I come to the wisdom of Kabbalah. And here, out of the reforming light, I begin to receive gradually, of course, I begin to get knowledge about another program that you can replace the previous software with the next one. One that is opposite. And in this opposite way, in this opposite movement, in this opposite program, I will also be ruled, controlled by this program. But there, I will fully work for the benefit of others. Where in the end of the day, for the benefit of others is for the benefit of the Creator. And the reception of the Torah is considered that I am in the seam between being despaired with the previous program and I truly hate it and don't agree with it and I really want to replace it, and the new program in which I need to be ready to receive it so that this upgrade will be performed on me, this change. And that feeling in which I'm willing to give myself for the construction of the new program is called the preparation for the receiving of the Torah, where then I truly hope that I will be able to be under the control of the upper force. And here the question is, in what form of control? Either I divert my attention completely and whatever he does, that's how it will be, or that I need to participate each time with my devotion to the upper force, or that he operates on me in such a way that I don't even think about it or feel it. I'm just devoted like I was my whole life to the previous program, and I would do it without even asking where it comes from and why and how, but rather I would just operate in it all the time as someone who has no free choice or any desire or need or ability to even know how one is operated upon and what's happening with him. Will it happen this way also with the second program, or there maybe I need to participate? Here we begin to understand that I am not just being delivered like this to the second program for it to operate in me, and that I won't be here as one who is devoted and forgets about him myself. And I'm kind of working like some inanimate part. But rather, each time I participate in this program, specifically the program of bestowal and love, meaning devotion, I participate there, in which each time I must know and examine and invest forces and to sacrifice myself and to agree to be to give thanks, meaning there specifically in the second program, because it clothes upon the previous program, I then attain, understand, feel the programmer. And that by this one program and then the second program, the way he did this and what his intentions were towards me.
1: So after Rav's amazing words on how we replace the software and upgrade the software, we need to prepare ourselves for the changing software, as we heard, because we wish to reveal the programmer. So let's start by reading the article, Rabash's article, What is Preparation for Reception of the Torah, number one. You'll find it in the writings of Rabash, Volume 1, and also in the study material, in different languages. You can open it up and read. We're going to read the article together. It's not short. It's about a 30-minute article. It's very extensive, very deep, and includes many details, like any article by Rabash. So let's read it together, dive into it, try to look for the programmer, as Rav just taught us in the clip. Look for the programmer in the words of Rabash. Rabash is connected to the programmer directly, and he is giving us the instructions for upgrading the software. So let's read it and try to look for it inside of us. Rabash, Volume 1, What is Preparation for Reception of the Torah? If you finish reading ahead of time, you can summarize the main points from the article.
2: What is Preparation for Reception of the Torah? The writing says, And the Lord came down on Mount Sinai to the top of the mountain. Concerning the people, the writing says, And they stood at the foot of the mountain.
1: And we should understand what came down means for the Creator, which means a descent, lessening. After all, this was at the time of the giving of the Torah. So why would this be regarded as a descent for the Creator, as this was a time of joy?
2: Our sages said about, and they stood, that it teaches that he forced the mountain on them like a vault, and said, if you accept the Torah, very well, but if you do not, there will it be your burial. He asked there in the Tosfot, forced the mountain on them like a vault, although they had already proceeded doing to hearing. There are many answers to this question, but we should also understand the meaning of forcing on them the mountain like a vault in the work.
1: To understand the above, we must remember the known rule that there is no light without a kli. That is, there cannot be filling without a lack. It is impossible to enjoy something without yearning for it, and yearning for something is called preparation, meaning a need. The need for something determines the yearning, and the level of the pleasure corresponds to the level of the yearning.
2: Therefore follows that prior to the giving of the Torah, there had to be a preparation for the reception of the Torah. Otherwise, there could not be joy of the Torah. That is, they had to prepare the need to receive the Torah, and the need yields the above-mentioned yearning. According to the level of the yearning, so is the measure by which we can enjoy the Torah. However, we should know that indeed is the need for the reception of the Torah.
1: Our sages said, the Creator created the evil inclination, he has created for it a spice. And Rashi interpreted, created for it the Torah as a spice, which cancels thoughts of transgressions. As was said, if you encounter this villain, pull him into the seminary. And there in Kiddushin, they said, thus the Creator said to Israel, I have created the evil inclination, and I have created for it the spice of Torah. If you engage in Torah, you will not be given into its hands.
2: As was said, and if you do well, but if you do not engage in Torah, you will be given into its hands. As it was said, sin crouches at the door. Accordingly, we see that the Torah is a correction to come out of the governance of the evil inclination. This means that one who feels he has the evil inclination, who feels that the evil inclination, with all the counsels it gives to a person about how to be happy and enjoy life, aims to harm him. That is, it obstructs him from achieving the real good, called dvikut, or adhesion, with the Creator. This is why a person says about it that this inclination is bad and not good.
1: However, it is very difficult for a person to say about it, that is, the evil inclination makes him understand that it is in his interest to see to his enjoyment in life, to feel pleasure from the things he does, meaning that all his actions will be only for his own sake. And it makes him understand that a person should know the rule that all the counsels it gives him are only with one thing in mind, his own benefit. And even though sometimes it says that he should do something for another, it is with good reason that it tells him to work in favor of another. It is calculated in advance that this act will later yield benefit for himself. Therefore, how can a person say about it that it is an evil inclination when it tells him to believe that it has no other aim but his own good, and not the good of anyone else?
2: For this reason, a person has a lot of work to come to feel that his will to receive is bad, to the extent that a person will know with absolute certainty that he has no greater enemy in the world than the receiver in him. As King Solomon would call it, enemy, it is as it is written, if your enemy is hungry, feed him bread. It is very difficult for a person to determine once and for all that he is bad and wants only to fail him from walking on the good path, which is the very opposite of the way of the receiver, since the path of truth is only to bestow, while the receiver wants only to receive. It follows that here is where one must choose if he is called good or bad.
1: This is, as our sages said about it, Rabbi Hanina Bar Papa says that angel appointed over pregnancy is called Laila, in Hebrew, night. It takes a drop and places it before the Creator and says to him, Master of the world, what shall become of this drop? Will it be a mighty one or a weakling, a wise one or a fool, rich or poor? But wicked or righteous, it did not say, rather this was given to man's choice.
2: We should interpret that choice means to determine, decide, and name the receiver in a person, or that it is truly a good inclination because it tends to man's benefit and is not distracted for even a minute into caring for others whatsoever. For this reason, it is worthwhile to listen to it, since it cares only for his own benefit, meaning that he will be happy. Therefore, it should be trusted and not veer off from it to the right or to the left, but carry out all its commandments and not deviate from it one bit.
1: There is also the opposite view, that it is indeed bad, because by listening to it and engaging in self-love, we become remote from the Creator due to disparity of form. Then the quality of judgment is on a person which was done by the correction of the restriction that was done on the light of doing good to his creations. For this reason, the name of the Creator, the good who does good, cannot be revealed where there is self-love. And for this reason, a person must decide once and for all that self-love is the real bad and harm doer for a person.
2: However, the question is, from where can one receive the strength to make a choice to say about the receiver that it is so bad as to say that from this day forward, he will not listen to it? The truth is that this too requires help from the Creator to show him the truth, that the receiver for himself is man's real wicked one and enemy. When a person comes to feel this, he is immune from sinning, then all the concealments and punishments are removed from him, because when he already knows that this is the angel of death, he will certainly run away from death.
1: Then is the time that the good and pleasure can be revealed that was in the purpose of creation. At that time, a person comes to attain the Creator who is called the good who does good. Accordingly, we should interpret what is written, and the Lord said in his heart, I will curse no more the earth because of men. For the inclination of a man's heart is evil from his youth. Nachmanides interpreted in his heart as not revealing the matter to the prophet at that time. And even Ezra, and the Evan Ezra adds, and says, afterward he revealed his secret to Noah.
2: It is difficult to understand that verse. For did the Creator see only now that the inclination of man's heart is evil from his youth, and before this, he did not know?
1: In the work, we should interpret that the Creator now disclosed, after all the work that a person has put into awakening, to achieve the truth, meaning to really know why he was born and what goal he should achieve. So now, the Creator disclosed to him that the inclination of a man's heart which is the receiver, is evil from his youth. That is, it cannot be said that now he sees that the inclination has become bad. Rather, it is evil from his youth. However, until now, he could not determine that it was really evil. Therefore, the person was in states of ascent and descent. In other words, at times he would listen to the inclination and say that from now on, I will know that this is my enemy and everything he advises me to do is to my detriment.
2: But afterwards, the steam of the inclination rises again, and once again he listens to it and works for it wholeheartedly, and so on and so forth. He feels that he is as a dog returning to its vomit. That is, he has already determined that it was unfit for him to listen to it because all the nourishments that the inclination gives him are but food fit for beasts and not for men. But all of a sudden, he returns to animal food and forgets all the decisions and views he had before. Afterward, when he regrets, he sees that he has no other way but for the Creator to make him see that the inclination that is called evil really is evil. Then, once the Creator has given him this knowledge, he does not go astray again, but asks the Creator to give him the strength to overcome it each and every time the inclination wants to fail him, so he will have the strength to overcome it.
3: ובאמור יוצא שהקדוש ברוך הוא צריך לתת לו אין הכלי ואין האור.
1: It therefore follows that the Creator should give him both the kli and the light, meaning both the awareness that the inclination is evil and there is a need to emerge from under its reign, and the correction for it is the Torah. As it is written, I've created the evil inclination, I've created the Torah as a spice. Accordingly, the Creator gave him both the need for the Torah as well as the Torah. This is regarded as the Creator giving him the light as well as the kli.
2: According to the above, we should interpret the above verse, and the Lord said in his heart, what is it? The interpreters interpreted that not revealing the matter to the prophet is regarded as in his heart. Afterward, he revealed his secret. What is the secret? That the inclination of man's heart is evil from his youth.
1: According to the above, thus the order is that first one must see by himself and choose and determine that the name of the inclination in his heart is evil. Afterward, he sees that he is unable to determine resolutely that he will not go back on his word and say that the inclination is a good thing and it is worthwhile to listen to it and so on and so forth. At that time, it is regarded that the Creator says in his heart that the inclination of man's heart is evil from his youth. But to one who engages in choice, the Creator still did not reveal that secret that the inclination is called evil because it is evil.
2: This is done in order to give man room for choice and to determine that it is evil. But afterwards, when a person sees that he cannot say that it is utterly evil, but regrets every time, then comes the state where he cries out to the Creator, help me. This is the meaning of what Ibn Ezra says. Afterward, he revealed his secret to Noah. It means that Noah is called serving the Creator. That is, when the Creator reveals to a person that the inclination is evil from his youth, which is nothing new that the evil inclination is evil, but I did not tell you. Now that I am telling you this secret, that man's inclination is evil, you can be certain that you will no longer listen to it, since I myself revealed this to you. Therefore, I will no longer curse, since there will not be any need for more punishments, since everything will be okay. As it is said, and I will strike no more all the living as I had done.
3: שהכוונה היא שמטרם שגילה השם
4: שיצר לב האדם הוא רע.
1: This means that before the Creator disclosed that the inclination of a man's heart is evil, there had to be a sense in the sense, that is, in the beginning of the work you had the vitality, but in order to walk on the right path, you had to strike all the living, meaning I took from you the vitality you had in the work, and you descended from there to a state of loneliness, because you have evil, which is the evil inclination. Then there can be, I have created the evil inclination. I have created the Torah as a spice. But before he has this evil inclination, he feels the necessity for the Torah. For this reason, only after the Creator revealed the secret that the inclination of

0: It's not man's way to act needlessly, and it is even more so with the Creator who does not do anything needlessly.
1: Accordingly, from where can one receive the need for the Creator to reveal to him the above-mentioned secret? For this reason, one needs to begin the work and know that this his receiver is his evil, and he must escape from its ruling in everything he does, in Torah and in prayer, or when he engages in mitzvot, commandments. It is to try to make all these actions bring him the recognition of evil. When he feels that he is bad and wants to perform acts of bestowal, he begins to receive vitality. Then, when he falls from his decree, he loses the vitality. It is the Creator himself who makes him fall from his decree, since he still does not see the real evil in him. But through the descents he has each time, he asks the Creator to reveal to him once and for all that the will to receive is evil and not to be taken after it. It follows that the descents he has come to him from the Creator. As it is written, I will strike no more all the living. To receive from him the vitality in the Torah and the work, and to remain without any vitality of holiness, because man has already been completed with the need for the Creator to help him recognize the evil permanently, so as not to yearn once more to listen to the voice of the evil. It is so because man has come to the need for the Creator to help him, since now he sees that it is impossible that he will ever be fond of the evil inclination and want to listen to it, and will go astray again endlessly. And this is the reason why he needs the Creator now, to help him know that inclination within him is bad, and is the reason why he cannot achieve the delight and pleasure that the Creator has created for the creatures. This is why a person...
0: This is why a person has many descents, for by this a desire forms within him to yearn for the Creator to help him feel that the inclination of a man's heart is evil. Now we can understand what we asked. What is the preparation for the reception of the Torah? The answer is the evil inclination. When a person knows that he has evil in him, which is after the Creator has informed him this, a new need is born in a man. How to defeat it? Yet this can only be through the Torah. As our sages said, I have created the evil inclination, I have created Torah as a spice. This is the preparation for the reception of the Torah. That is, the need for the Torah is called the preparation for the reception of the Torah. By this we will understand what we asked about the meaning of the words, and the Lord came down on Mount Sinai to the top of the mountain. What is the top of the mountain, and how can a descent be said about the Creator? It is known that in spirituality, the name is according to the action, as it is written about Manoach, with the angel who said, why do you ask for my name? Rather, it is according to the action. For example, an angel who heals will be called Angel Raphael, the Creator's healing in Hebrew, and so forth. Likewise, when the Creator sends healing to a person, the Creator is called a healer of the sick. According to the above, the Creator revealing to man that the inclination of man's heart is evil is regarded as the Creator revealing to a person in what state of descent the man was born. As it was written, evil from his youth, meaning from the day he was born. Then the Creator is named after the action, showing to the man his lowly state, and this is called, and the Lord came down on Mount Sinai.
1: We find two wordings here. Regarding the Creator, it is written, and the Lord came down on Mount Sinai, to the top of the mountain. Two, regarding the people, it is written, and they stood

0: the foot of the mountain. We must understand what is a mountain. The word Ha, mountain, comes from the word Hirhurim, thoughts, which is man's intellect. Anything that is in the intellect is regarded as in potential. Afterward, it can expand into actual fact. Accordingly, we can interpret, and the Lord came down on Mount Sinai to the top of the mountain as the thought and intellect of men, meaning that the Creator informed all the people that the inclination of a man's heart is evil from his youth. After the Creator informed them in potential, meaning at the top of the mountain, that which was in potential expanded into actual fact.
1: For this reason, the people came to actually feel, and everyone now sensed the need for the Torah. As it is written, I have created the evil inclination, I have created the spice of Torah. Now they said, by actually feeling that they were forced to receive the Torah, meaning without choice, since they saw that if they received the Torah, they would have delight and pleasure, and if not, there it would be their burial. In other words, if we remain in our current state, our lives will not be lives, but they will be our burial place.
0: Accordingly, we should interpret, and the Lord came down to the top of the mountain, to mean that once the Creator informed them on the mountain, meaning in the intellect, that the evil is in men's heart, and once this has been said in their minds, in their thoughts and intellect, it immediately operated, as it is written, and they stood at the foot of the mountain. In other words, that the scent that was on the mountain operated on them, and they stood at the foot of the mountain, meaning the above descent controlled them.
1: Accordingly, we should ask, the thought operated on them, they had to receive the Torah because this is the mountain, meaning this descent causes them the need for receiving the Torah, so that they will be able to overcome the evil in their hearts.
0: And the meaning of forced on them is that the reason that they now must receive the Torah and they have no other choice is the mountain, meaning the information they received in the thought and intellect that they are in the state of descent because they have evil in their hearts. This is like a vault, meaning that it is coercive and they have no choice. This is regarded as the mountain controlling them at the bottom.
1: Accordingly, we should ask, what does it mean that through the miracle on Purim, our sages said, kept and received? It is that thus far coercively, henceforth willingly, it is said, Rabba said, nevertheless, the generation received it in the days of Ahasuerus. As it is written, the Jews kept and received. Rashi interpreted that it was for the love of the miracle that was done for them.
0: We should explain this as it is written in the introduction to the study of Ten Sfirot. There is conditional love, where because of the pleasure he feels in Torah and Mitzvot, he keeps them. But there is a higher degree called unconditional love, that because of the miracle they took upon themselves to observe Torah and commandments and Mitzvot without anything. End of the article.
1: What did we hear? What did we learn? This article was called The Preparation for the Receiving of Torah. What is it? And in the second paragraph on a certain page there, he says, and we should understand what we asked, what is the preparation for the receiving of the Torah? And the answer is the evil inclination. Because when a person knows that he has evil, and this is after the Creator announced it to him, a new desire is awakened in a person, a need for the Torah. And that is actually the whole matter. We need to reveal the evil in us so that we will need the light to come and correct us.
0: Indeed, man is such a machine that is born with evil inclination, and until he understands that it ruins his life and can't go without it. That's how nature made him. We have to replace this nature. Until then, years pass. Months, corruptions, but ultimately a person comes to a state where he feels he needs the Torah to change his nature. For that, he prays and asks the friends in the ten that we can change our nature and reach love your friend as yourself.
1: I also saw in the article that a person is like a dog who eats up his vomit again and again, and it's endless. All right, friends, finished reading. It's a long article. There are many points. We chose 3 points that we would like to focus on and to scrutinize. So it's upon these 3 points we will do a workshop. And afterwards, there will be time for questions and answers. But so we'll start with the third paragraph. It's on, if you're looking in the book, I can't tell you, but in number 3, which starts with to understand the above, we need to remember. And it ends with, and this inclination is evil and not good. So we're going to read that paragraph in the article and think how we later answer the question. The recognition of evil, why is it necessary on the spiritual path? Why is the recognition of evil necessary on the path to spirituality? So again, we're going to read it, take us 3-4 minutes, and then we will answer and scrutinize this question. Why is recognition of evil necessary in the spiritual path? Please, 4 minutes.
0: And to understand the above, we must remember the known rule that there is no light without a kli. That is, there cannot be filling without a lack. It is impossible to enjoy something, without yearning for it. And yearning for something is called preparation, meaning a need. The need for something determines the yearning, and the level of the pleasure corresponds to the level of the yearning. Therefore follows that prior to the giving of the Torah, there had to be preparation for the reception of the Torah. Otherwise, there could not be joy of the Torah. That is, they had to prepare the need to receive the Torah, and the need yields the above-mentioned yearning. And according to the level of the yearning, so is the measure by which we can enjoy the Torah. However, we should know what indeed is the need for the reception of the Torah.
1: Our sages said, the Creator created the evil inclination. He has created for it a spice. Rashi interpreted, created for it the Torah as a spice which cancels thoughts of transgressions. As was said, if you encounter this villain, pull him into the seminary. And there in Kiddushin, they said, thus the Creator said to Israel, I have created the evil inclination, and I have created for it the spice of Torah. If you engage in Torah, you will not be given into its hands. As was said, and if you do well, but if you do not engage in Torah, you will be given into its hands. As it was said, sin crouches at the door.
0: Accordingly, we see that the Torah is a correction to come out of the governance of the evil inclination. This means that one who feels he has the evil inclination, who feels that the evil inclination, with all the counsels it gives to a person about how to be happy and enjoy life, aims to harm him. That is, it obstructs him from achieving the real good called adhesion with the Creator. This is why a person says about it that his inclination is bad and not good.
1: However, it is very difficult for a person how can a person say about himself that he is bad when he knows something about the goal? Let's say that he read in the books that the goal is to actually do good, to benefit. So how can a person feel bad? So it's really, we need to start with our desire being a consequence of the upper light. That is, it's a result of the need from all of creation, which is to do good to its creations. And it's from there that our desire stems from. So how can we feel any evil in it, any bad in it? So that's it, that this desire of ours is already not so whole. We're going to do a workshop and scrutinize why recognition of evil is necessary on the spiritual path. Please, 5 minutes.
0: Because there's a law in reality, and we somehow we keep missing it. The law is that there is no light without a vessel. This law works constantly in corporeality, in spirituality, anywhere, everywhere. And in spirituality, we have a twist, because what we lack is a vessel. We don't know the evil inclination is evil. We're actually in love with it when we come to the path at first. Only me, me, me, I. That's what the world keeps explaining to us. And until a person understands that the inclination is evil, or begins to feel it at least, and then he asks for a vessel, he has a need to get rid of it, only then the Creator works like a wondrous force. He can give everything, but will do nothing before you come and ask for it.
1: Yes, to actually reach the recognition of evil is the coming to the preparation for the reception of the Torah. The moment we understand that the evil inclination is actually against us, this is the precise point that point between this and receiving the Torah, that we need to receive the Torah in order to correct this evil inclination.
0: Recognition of evil, the evil inclination, but the goal is good, the good who does good.
1: Yes, what is the recognition of evil and why is it necessary? So the recognition of evil is to understand that our inner program that's telling us how good it is for us, it's opposite that. It's not correct. It's the exact opposite of it. And the more we talk about this recognition of evil, it's so that we will reach this conclusion that it's bad. And then we'll start to search for something else. That's called a need. That's what Rabash calls in the article preparation. And this need is necessary for us to be able to reach adhesion with the Creator and the vice, the opposite of that.
0: Yes, recognition of evil is the preparation. That's the name of the article. What is the preparation for the receiving of the Torah? So as I understand this part, he writes, yearning for something is called preparation, which means a need. And the need for something determines the yearning, and the size of the pleasure is determined according to the size of the yearning, the level of the yearning. So, in short, we need to get to know the evil in us, so we would really want to come out of it. We will have a need for the Torah, for the light. Why do we need the Torah the Creator has to give? I've created the evil inclination, I've created the Torah as a spice, as we read. Why? We need a need for it, preparation.
1: That's why, my friends, are the most special ones from all of humanity. Everyone in the world thinks that they're righteous. My friends are seeking the truth.
0: Later, he writes about our sages who talk about an angel in charge of pregnancy called Laila, and he takes a drop and places it before the Creator and says to it, Lord, this drop, what should it be? Strong or weak, wise or full, rich or poor? But it didn't say wicked or righteous. This is left for men to choose. So no one can tell someone else he's evil. That's a man's choice. And for him to choose, he needs two things from which he can choose. Right, so this is either, you know, wicked or good or righteous. He should decide.
1: Yes, here there really is a question. Where does the person get the understanding that the evil inclination is evil? Okay, let's say I understood that the evil inclination is bad, so I can ask for that. Let's say we understood that part. But how do you start to understand that's evil? Then why is it evil altogether? So here a person goes through a very special process. He gets all kinds of blows in his corporeal life. He seeks, Bnei Baruch finds them. And here gradually the friends start to explain to him what the goal is. Like where Rav explained to us earlier that it's a new program. We need to recognize the programmer. Who thought about we need to find the programmer? And when a person starts to understand that, then he understands what the purpose of his whole life. And until that moment, he was just walking in the opposite direction.
0: Yeah, may we find a new program that can change this inclination and pray, all of us together.
1: And pray the Creator will reveal to us what is good.
0: Friends, we continue to delve into the words of Rabash, and we want to add the instruction and guidance of our dear teacher. We'll watch clip number 4, where the teacher explains inside the process of the recognition of evil that we started to talk about, that we see that Rabash identifies as a necessary need for the reception of Torah. We want to understand the role, what is the role of the ten. Let's hear the teacher and then we'll go to a workshop.
1: The Creator can't bring you the recognition of evil if you haven't been through it. You must discover the evil in a true manner, where my death would be better than my life. I can't. I don't want. Because there's different periods here. Sometimes periods where you're already planning that you're into evil and you're defining that it's evil. Otherwise, it's not called evil. And to rise up again and then come back to it again. You're already used to those things. You already start to justify yourselves. There are many things in this. Many, many actions. You need to make many actions. Alone, this is impossible, but rather only in a society. If you start to be connected to others, then without talking to them, you start to perceive their experience as yours. And then you finish this within a period of time of, I don't know, a few years. Not 30 years, don't say, no. Relatively, it could be even 2-3 years. And that's it. But if not, alone, this is impossible. Only in incorporation. In the incorporation, you begin to immediately receive. You can see, also, we talk about this today. And more or less, most here felt one way or another. Well, now, if you're going to connect with someone, you don't get what he joined to himself along the path, what he's discovered along the path. What you reveal from him is several multiples of what he revealed. If, let's say, your friend, let's say Benzi, revealed this recognition of evil in 10 grams, I connect to Benzi, I don't take from him 10 grams. Rather, how much do I take? Not times 620. Why 100? 10 times 10? No. To the extent in which I nullified my ego in order to connect to him. It's multiplied by that. I connected to Benzi in order to be with him together. By this, I annulled my ego towards him. I annulled. Was I impressed now from him, from his recognition of evil about 10 grams, because I connected to him. And in me, it's already no longer 10. In me, it could be by the multiple of 1,000. That's why here, this is called, from all my students, I have benefited, and all my friends, etc. It's truly so. Therefore, without connection, you cannot finish this process, the recognition of evil. Meaning, you will always feel bad, and you'll come out of it as if it's healed and comes back.
0: Gratitude to the Creator for meriting such a teacher. Now we want to go to another workshop. Let's talk about what we heard from the teacher. Describe to one another around the table the actions in the work in the tent that help a person reach recognition of evil as a need for the preparation for receiving the Torah. Again, describe the actions in the work in the tent that help us reach recognition of evil. Give specific examples, please. 5 minutes.
1: I heard Rav saying now that the necessary actions for this, to complete this whole process of recognition of evil, is nullification before a friend. When I come to a null before a friend,
0: currently we have a new role, the head of the ten. And I think that it shows, I haven't had a chance to be in that role in our tent, but everyone has work in that context. So as a friend in the tent relative to the head, it makes you see how much you want, you don't want, how much you need to annul, lower your head. You can measure quite nicely all the evil in you. How much is ready, how much it's out of love, and so on.
1: Any action opposite our nature creates resistances. I think specifically by operating this desire to connect, the desire to love, the desire to agree, the desire, specifically then comes the opposite force that shows us how unready we are, how we're not ready to do anything with our desire.
0: In the work in the ten, we need to reinforce the force of love between us. That's what we need to aspire to hold on to. Specifically here, every friend who speaks in the ten, every situation awakens in a person criticism and desire to go against. That shows us the place of work. On top of what do we need to overcome, and on top of what can we upgrade the force of love between us and bring it to a new degree, specifically above the feeling in the individual person that goes against the opposite.
1: Yes, I connect to what Dave said about this exercise of the head of the ten, which I got 1 week where Oren was, and now I'm in this week. And you feel, first of all, you feel how much you need to nullify before the head of the ten and how much work that is for you. Like Dave said, it's not even work for the friends. It's not even the work for the ten. He does his job, but the friends here are busy in nullifying before him. And now I feel it from the other side, how I'm discovering on myself that how not suitable I am for this. They made me the head of ten. What do I understand about spiritual advancement for my friends? This gives you truly the two sides of this evil. You truly reveal them. A very special exercise.
0: In truth, there's no such thing as evil. Everything is within me. What's outside of it is perfect. It's a beautiful world. But the minute you see your evil in the friend, here, this is the point. That's where you begin to pray to the Creator to truly correct you, so you will see the friends as equal. You know, that's the work each one needs to do in order to correct this evil. Really pray for that friend, so the Creator will correct me through him.
1: What I understood from Rav's explanation is that I am a simple, flat egoist, undeveloped, but we can become richer spiritually by connecting to great Kabbalists that the Creator gave you around you, the friends, and you acquire spiritual discernments from them to the extent in which you nullify before them.
0: Again, Rav reminds us that you can't do it alone, only in the connection in the ten. And we need to raise the value of connection and how much my faith sorry, my destiny depends on the friends and vice versa. And also we can reach the right level, the full measure of the connection that is required between us.
1: In every manner in which we work in the tent, towards connection, towards bestowal, towards something that the counsels of the Kabbalistim that Rav gives us, any of those things awakens the desire to start resist. Why? Because it's the opposite nature to us. That's where we want to rise to. And we need to constantly want to develop such a desire to ascend. But every such action of connection.
0: We want to keep diving deeper and deeper into the words of Rabash. Let's open another excerpt together. If you have the book, well, that's the Hebrew instructions. Starts with the words accordingly.
2: הסדר הוא שהאדם צריך מקודם לראות בכוחות עצמו. אז שוב, אנחנו רוצים לקרוא עכשיו יחד.
0: Accordingly, the order. I'm going to read another excerpt from the Rabash.
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0: הסדר הוא שהאדם צריך מקודם. The first one must see by himself. Let's find it. It starts with the words, thus the order is that first one must see by himself. Let's read together. Thus, the order is that first one must see by himself and choose and determine that the name of the inclination in his heart is evil. Afterward, he sees that he is unable to determine resolutely that he will not go back on his word and say that the inclination is a good thing, and it is worthwhile to listen to it, and so on and so forth. At that time, it is regarded that the Creator says in his heart that the inclination of a man's heart is evil from his youth. But to one who engages in choice, the Creator still did not reveal that secret, that the inclination is called evil, because it is evil. This is done in order to give man room for choice and to determine that it is evil. But afterwards, when a person sees that he cannot say that it is utterly evil, but regrets every time, then comes the state where he cries out to the Creator, help me. This is the meaning of what the Ibn Ezra says, afterward he revealed his secret to Noah. It means that Noah is called serving the Creator. That is, when the Creator reveals to a person that the inclination is evil from his youth, which is nothing new, that the evil inclination is evil, but I did not tell you. Now that I am telling you the secret that man's inclination is evil, you can be certain that you will no longer listen to it, since I myself revealed this to you. Therefore, I will no longer curse, since there will not be any need for more punishments, since everything will be okay. As it is said, and I will strike no more all the living as I had done. So here Rabash gives us an order for the work. And you can watch clip number 5 from Rav, where he gives us a heartfelt explanation. What should I do with this evil inclination? Okay, we understand we have to reveal it, the evil inclination. The evil is against adhesion with the Creator. But what do I do when I reveal the evil inclination? What is my work on the spiritual path? Let's watch together. Clip number 5.
1: But then, when a person sees that he cannot say that he is certainly evil, but rather regrets each time, then comes the state in which he cries out to the Creator, help me. And this is where Ibn Ezra says, and then He revealed his secret to Noah.
0: But he doesn't ask the critic to cancel the evil, right? I will not fall into it, and I will feel good, in short. I'm not asking the Creator that from this moment on I'll be righteous. I'll have no more falls. I agree to be in everything that I'll meet on the path, except I wish to use correctly each and every action for correction, because all the evil that's revealed, I ask you to help me use it correctly, because the evil that's revealed is the corruptions, and then I correct them, like in the car, in a machine that I correct, and then consequently, the machine begins to work properly. Meaning, I don't ask him to reveal to me my flaws, or I only ask to diagnose them correctly and arrange them for connection. It's a big difference, because we just usually want to run away from them, just so they won't be there. We ask to hide them from us, not to see them.
1: Look, we can see how Rabash began the article from the verse from the Talmud, where it's written, you can see in the beginning of the paragraph of the article, and the Lord came down on Mount Sinai, on the head of the mountain, and he talks about the people, and they stood at the foot of the mountain. And then, that's actually Rabash's style. He takes a verse from the Torah, from the Talmud, from the Gemara, and then for half an hour, we got this explanation about the evil inclination, and now we also know how we can connect this to us. So we wanted to do, before we go to questions and answers, which I'm saying you should prepare because there are many, we wanted to do this activity and scrutinize together. When you hear this verse, I'll read it again. And the Lord came down on Mount Sinai to the top of the mountain, and concerning the people, the writing says, and they stood at the foot of the mountain. How can we connect this verse to our work? Who can kind of interpret what it means, and the Lord came down on in our work? What is the top of the mountain? And what is that we're standing at the foot of the mountain? From what we heard now from Rabash's words, who can connect this to our work?
3: Let's
1: take a few seconds. It's very easy. Does someone want? Maybe not all at once, but maybe first, we can interpret a few of the words. We, after all, heard, what is a mountain? What is that the Creator comes down? What is that the Lord came down to the mountaintop? He talks about this here. Yes.
0: Har from the words hirurim, soft scrutinies, and it gives us revelation of evil. It gives a person the revelation, recognition of evil in his thought. That's why he's supposed to descend. The action the Creator does with us, and he gives the example with the doctor and so on. So the Creator seemingly descends to give us the recognition of evil.
1: Nice. Meaning this force is revealed to us. It discloses to us the evil in our intellect, in our feeling. It reveals the evil to us. Then there's a process that we need to recognize here. But, yes, and what is where we stand at the foot of the mountain? It's all written. Meaning you can, as we're doing, as we're saying this, you can peruse through the book. It's all the answers are here inside. We can use the materials. The resources are open. We forgot already. Well, Eyal, I see that you want. You want to ask.
0: There's the line that coerced them like a vault. That's what exactly the area. And our sages said that the mountain forced mountain on them like a vault. It doesn't exactly interpret it, but he mentions it.
1: First of all, can anyone explain what is he forced a mountain like a vault on them? What is that? Not just interpret, but explain. Yes, exactly. In Hebrew, even. Yes, please.
0: He explains that the mountain forced him like a vault is that in the mind and in the heart, the Creator brings the person to understand that he's evil. The inclination pulls him to think of himself and not of others. And about your question, without feeling something evil, cop stopped me, Rav always said, I got an unpleasant message in the mail. I want to come to the recognition of evil by myself. To make the calculations by myself. I want more for the friends, for the Creator. Or I remain comfortable as it is now until the blow comes.
1: Just the meaning of what's written, he forced a mountain as a vault on them. The meaning is that he covers the mountain upon them, and then the light becomes like a vault to them. And that's where he says, this will be the place of your burial. Meaning instead of them standing at the bottom of the mountain covers them like a vault that covers the whole people, and here they're going to be buried. That's the meaning of the text, at least.
0: Imagine, right? There's a mountain, the Creator took the mountain to inverted it and covered them with it. And he said, either you receive the Torah or I will drop the mountain on you. It's going to be the place of your burial.
1: The two paragraphs that describe this, but I'll say in short, when a person succeeds in his head, in his intentions, to keep the relation towards the Creator, then he can feel against that the body, the desire, as bad, as evil. And all of this just so that he'll have a need for the Torah.
2: Meira, את רצית, לא? בבקשה.
0: Meira?
4: די אמור הכל. כאילו הגיעו למצב ש...
0: Not said everything, but it's like they came to a state where
4: פשוט כל כך
0: the Creator showed them that are in this evil. The evil is forced on them. And there's no way for them to come out of it. It's like the, I don't want to say not nice words, but it's, you know, they're in it. And by force, they're forced to ask for the Torah because there's no other way to come out of it. We also had the question in 10. There's no choice, really. It's forced on them. They recognize the state and the intellect and the feeling and the descent. They're in it, but it's just a prayer. Maybe that's a question, but is there a choice here? How do we come out of it, they asked. The answering of the prayer is also the way he forced it on them, so he will take him out. So.
1: Maybe someone can look, as we're talking here, Rabash talks about the choice. There's a whole part here where he talks about the choice, and it depends on what the choice is about. To come to the state that you described, which you described really nice, to come to such a state, we have a choice, not each of us. We wish we'd come to a state where we feel that in a moment this would be the pace of our burial. That would be an excellent state where specifically to reach that state, that is the choice of a person. That's all the work. And this can take from 2 to 3 years, like we heard from Rav.
0: Yeah, years, meaning something that keeps repeating. Not directly related to time. So let's go to the page about choice. Rabash explains about choice. And I say, it's our sages said, it starts with the word our sages said.
2: Piska Rishona Pachot Yoter. אז יש פה שתי פסקאות, אני אקרא אותן לאט. ננסה רגע להבין מה הרבה
0: שאומר. There are two paragraphs, we're going to read them slowly and try to understand what Rabbi says about choice. Because there was a question about choice. Is there any choice about this? And if so, in what? Question mark. So let's hear Rabbi. Our sages said about it. Rabbi Chanina Bar Papa says, that angel appointed over pregnancy is called night, Laila. It takes a drop and places it before the Creator and says to him, Master of the world, what shall become of this drop? Will it be a mighty one or a weakling, a wise one or a fool, rich or poor? But wicked or righteous, it did not say. Rather, this was given to man's choice. And we should interpret that choice means to determine, decide, and name the receiver in a person, or that it is truly a good inclination, because it tends to men's benefit and is not distracted for even a minute into caring for others whatsoever. For this reason, it is worthwhile to listen to it, since it cares only for his own benefit, meaning that he will be happy. Therefore, it should be trusted and not veer off from it to the right or to the left, but carry out all his commandments and not deviate from it one bit. One more paragraph. There's also the opposite view, that it is indeed bad, because by listening to it and engaging in self-love, we become remote from the Creator due to disparity of form. Then the quality of judgment is on a person, which was done by the... he begins to explain the rest of it. So what's the choice?
1: So from here we can see that specifically recognition of evil is the choice, meaning to define if something is good or bad, meaning to recognize the force that's in me that's bothering me from receiving adhesion. Reaching adhesion is the choice. And all the rest, there isn't. Just like Rav in the beginning gave that nice allegory about the program. We don't need to change the program. We need to be the program things. And today in AI, it's clear. We just need to ask, to put a prompt. The correct request is all. We don't need to be a programmer. No one's asking you to study programming and to do everything anew. You go through the states. There's no choice in that. But in recognizing these states and determining that this is bad, this is evil, this very recognition of it, and of course later request to change, that actually depends on us. That's why we ask these questions in the beginning, where what actions in the 10 can lead us to the recognition of evil, because not every action can lead to the recognition of evil, and not every feeling of evil is called recognition of evil. Just like all people feel bad in many states. In short, there's plenty to scrutinize here.
0: More questions, please.
4: Also
0: in the world,
1: it seems like our entire path is just to make a choice in order to recognize the evil in order to make a choice. But when he forces this mountain as a vault on him, here there's no choice. Here, if there's no miracle, then there isn't. It's kind of, here you don't have a choice. Here you're obligated to, there's no other way. You're asking to exit the evil, but is that a choice or is it simply as a consequence of this state that you have no choice? That you have no, there's no other options. And it's even written that you have to have a miracle for this.
0: Why there isn't you asking for it? You beg for it. You came to recognize the illness to such an extent that you wish to get rid of it, and you ask that he will make a miracle.
1: Clear, but you don't have anywhere. Besides that, there's nothing else.
0: You can also not ask. That's also, look, we get along quite fine without asking. Look how much time is passing. You can finish your life without asking.
1: That's because you didn't get to that course of a mountain as a vault, so you have a choice.
0: So the Creator will not give you that state, the mountain is a vault, unless you ask for help. I wish. I mean, that's coercion, if he would show us the true state, but he doesn't do it. He wants us to ask for it. out of our own desire.
2: Toda. Ken, vakasha. Vakasha.
5: Haim gigit ze kmo chut ha-seara?
1: Is a vault like the hair's breadth?
0: No, it's what Chaim explains. It's like a vault. It's like a...
1: he knows what a vault is. Is the... if you simulate the vault, is it like the hair's breadth where the wicked say that they're... the righteous say that they conquered a huge mountain, and the richest and the wicked say they won't be able to move a hair's breadth. Whether this point of choice is like the hair's breadth.
0: We didn't read it. I think it's a different discernment. You have something there?
1: Avi wants to read us a special part. Just slowly. There's translators. We have to... Don't rush this.
0: It's page 502 in the Hebrew edition.
1: So we're reading. In a minute, Avi will read for us. It's towards the end of the article, and it starts with the words accordingly, I think. So let's read slowly.
0: It's that they were forced, the mountain was forced on them as a vault, is the knowledge that they received in the mountain that they must receive the Torah now. That this mountain, meaning this descent, gives them the need for the reception of the Torah so they can overcome the evil in their hearts.
1: Thank you, Avi. More questions. Chadera 1.
0: The two states that we read about, how means here, Huim, these thoughts that come to him, sometimes good thoughts, bad thoughts, he thinks it's good, thinks it's bad, and then he forced the mountain on them as a vault. There's no more thoughts, now they have to make a choice, place of redemption or a burial place. That's why to force the mountain on them as a vault is to force them to make a choice.
1: Happy holiday. Okay, I understood I have to receive the evil, recognize the evil. What is the Torah? After all, I recognize the evil. I have a grip on that. But in order to give that up, I have no grip on it, and that's the biggest fear. What is the recognition?
0: This article is called "What is preparation for reception of the Torah?" He kind of quickly said, "I know the evil." Rabash is taking us through a very long and significant process in the preparation for the receiving of the Torah. Meaning, the main work of a person is to reveal the evil. The evil is not the will to receive in order to receive in general. It's not our egoism. The evil that he's talking about is that which separates us from reaching equivalence of form, adhesion with the Creator, in order to give the Creator contentment. That's something developing. It's not one action against this specific evil, this very detailed evil that Rabash explains throughout many processes. Corresponding to that, a person builds a need. A need can be built only when a person tries again and again to do it by himself. This is a place of choice. The choice is to give a person a place to try again and again and use the society and try again. And only after doing all these experiments to correct himself, not in general, he discovers that he truly needs the help of the Creator. Before that, he doesn't need his help. Then he turns to him and he asks for help. Also then, the help is not that he will take away the evil, that he will help him use the evil that he revealed to bestow to the Creator and give him contentment. The process is not a one-dimensional process. There are many layers in the process. In one of the lessons that we saw, this preparation for this lesson, Following the questions about choice, Rav answered that our choice is to increase the sensitivity. It's true that we know the process in general, but the level of the demand, does that exist in us 100%? Are we constantly on fire? We constantly demand the Creator that I'm better off dead, or this would be my burial place. This is exactly what Rav is talking about. Our work is to constantly increase the sensitivity. How to increase it? With the help of the society. We can't do it alone. We must have the 10 to give me, on the one hand, greatness, and also help me reveal, I can do it by myself, reveal more, again, the purposeful evil that brings me to the request from the Creator to help me use the evil to give him contentment. It's a complex process.
6: So you just explained that we need the 10 to for the revelation of the evil. And in Rav's clip, he talked about incorporation in the friends, in the evil, and to the extent that you can, that one can nullify that, that increases. I didn't quite understand that. I wonder if you could explain that a little better, please.
3: כן, כן, אם אני זוכר, הרב נתן שם דוגמה ש, שאם אתה מתבטל...
0: Yeah, I remember that Rav gave an example that if you... And now, Yosef, how did he say it?
1: Rav gave an example in the clip that we saw earlier. He said, you can incorporate from the friends. But by incorporating from the friends, let's say he gave an example about a certain friend, you can receive, let's say he has the recognition of evil in of 10 grams. So how will you receive from that from him? First of all, you have to nullify before him. And the more you nullify before him, to the extent, multiply that by the, to the extent in which you multiplied, that you annulled before him, you'll be able to receive those 10 grams. Yes, 10 grams, but you nullified greatly, you can receive hundreds of kilograms for the sake of the example. I mean, it depends on your nullification towards the friend. That's what he talked about.
0: Yes, because annulment clears our vessel. If I'm full of pride and I can't annul, I can't receive anything from this incorporation, because in truth, one person alone cannot go through all those states. Because from the get-go, we belong to one vessel, and when one person goes through a state, we... Thanks to that, we live also in our world. Now, we'll understand perhaps in this example how necessary is annulment to receive all the sermons from the society. That's what we talk about incorporation. Look, it's amazing. A friend goes through many states, recognized the evil, 10 grams worth. And now, through annulment, I can receive all the sermons that he got, that he worked for. So instead of wasting years, spending years, investing in order to recognize 10 grams worth of evil, I can receive it in 1 second. And then from another friend, from another angle, that's the whole point of incorporation. That when we heard it, once we finish our work in the 10, then we'll begin work in incorporation. That's, you know, when we try to jump, you know, Rav gives us exercises, we want to incorporate. He doesn't give us, because we didn't finish incorporating inside the 10. Later, there will be work between the 10s, and then with the whole world.
1: Hello, friends. Can I ask a question not about the article? We heard many times that the 10 can make a decision on its own as long as it's together. What to do in a case in which the 10 makes a decision? Not according to the guidelines or the recommendations of those who are responsible for the 10. So there's a question amongst the friends. Is it correct? How to be with this? What to do?
0: Ten. Look, we spoke a lot in the past few weeks ahead of the Congress about the processes in the 10. I think we all experiment and we see how complex it is that the 10 has to reach it.

0: cell, disconnected from the system. We're all in a system. We work together according to the order set by the organization, what our teacher taught us, and so on and so forth. Doesn't mean that if we made a unanimous decision in the 10 and it's completely opposite to the decision of a bigger system than us as a 10, then we spread our wings and we go our separate ways and we do whatever we feel like doing. No, it's important to come together through decisions as a means for connection. So we will be more connected in the 10. It doesn't make us a disconnected entity, like a cell that starts working independently of the general body. No, we have a body, we have direction, we have systems we built, heads of language, heads of community, management, organizations. Within the system, we work together as a 10.
1: I'll give examples. An example, if we have, let's say, a general action, a gathering of friends, so we can say, and we in our 10, we decided that we, I don't know, we're going to go for a trip, or we're going to do something else. That can't be. Meaning a 10 can not accept a recommendation. Like we said, do the exercise as the heads of 10s. There are 10s that said, not now, later, we won't accept it, after the Congress. That's fine. Each decides. We have many 10s, and each is in its level and its degree and the degree of attentiveness. But if we decided about an activity that is from, let's say, from the head of the department or the head of the community, it can be that you, that one cell that is a 10, will do something that's opposite to that. It's clear, yes? Mac 23, please.
0: My question is, if we discover the evil in us, does it mean that we also discover adhesion in the Creator?
1: Again? No. Recognition of evil is not yet adhesion in the Creator. The recognition of evil is against adhesion. That's correct. Meaning, what do I recognize evil? I recognize there's something in me which I call the hater, the evil, because it doesn't give me the ability to reach dvikut, adhesion with the Creator. But that's not yet dvikut, that's not yet adhesion. This is still, but it's a stage where I can ask, there's a possibility to ask. That's why Baruch Salam writes, I'm happy that the evil is revealed in me, otherwise I will never be, I have a need to have that appeal to the Creator. And of course, as a result of the appeal, adhesion, and all the rest of the degrees.
0: Different, we conclude the lesson, this beautiful article by Rabash, what is preparation for the receiving of the Torah, and it joins the wonderful lessons we received from our Rav yesterday, this morning, and gradually we begin to understand where is the Torah, and also what kind of work we need to do to receive the Torah, and now we're going to go immediately to the Shavuot meal. And we'll sing a song.
2: Esa

0: תגיד מתי. חברים.
1: Friends. Friends. We have gathered here for a unique meal of the holiday of Shavuot and also the Shabbat. Let's examine ourselves that we have everything. I'll say what it is and you say if you have it or not. Heart, friends around, do we have it? Yes. A 10 in the heart, do we have it? Yes. The heart at the center of the 10, is he there? Yes. The world clear, are they with us? Yes. Is Roy Miron with us for the a cappella song? Yes. Great. What else are we missing? Excerpt. All right, so let's start with an excerpt. Hold on. We have silence. Do we have silence? I can't hear you. Is there any silence? By the friends. The friends' discussion of the greatness of the Creator awaken a desire and yearning to know before the Creator because he begins to feel longing desire to bond with the Creator. Again, excerpt 18 from Rabash, the friends' discussion of the greatness of the Creator was a desire and yearning to know before the Creator because he begins to feel longing and desire to bond with the Creator. Our meal is the point of contact with the Creator through the friend. So we are now here in this upper stature. We want to feel at every moment that by the friend having the yearning, the desire to connect with the Creator, we too yearn to connect to that desire within the friend's heart and there to aim towards him. And we feast together in one circle. L'chaim, friends.
2: אנחנו רוצים עכשיו לפתוח את הלב שלנו.
1: We would like now to open our hearts. To breathe some air. And to put into it the entire world clear, all the friends in our world clear. Let's see all our beloved friends from the world group. And to hear now our great teacher who would form within us this relationship, this relation towards these wonderful friends. Clip from Rav. We now see on our screens groups all over the world filled halls, full tables. We are all together. It's the time of our gathering of friends. Let's raise a l'chaim for all our groups all over the world. Look at it. What richness we have, what strength, that we may start to connect between us. So that we will feel a gathering in that. I have no words. What the Creator is preparing for us. Such magnitude of connection awaits us. Let's ask, let's pray, let's demand that we will have a connection between us. And through it, we'll come to the real reality. L'chaim ne'baruch.
0: Ne'baruch, chaverim ahuvim.
1: Beloved friends, ne'baruch. What a privilege we were given to be here together. We've been to the holiday of Shavuot, and now we come out of it and enter the Shabbat. And it felt to me as if, what can I speak about now? What's in the heart of the friends? And I thought that we are 1 weekend, 1 Saturday ahead of our Congress, in which every 10, every group will gather in whatever place it is, and then tens over tens would be gathered together, and the entire Kli would connect. And I had a huge feeling of gratitude, how the Creator leads a person and brings him into the group, and how the group gathers, and it has the desire to connect between its members, and how we in Ne'baruch have tents that can grow from within itself and to flourish and to fulfill the goal of creation. There is no words to thank the Creator and how much we are not as regular people who are only consumed by fulfilling themselves, but we are happy about being together, and we are happy that these forces gathered us. We have gathered here. So, l'chaim, friends.
2: L'chaim, Dave, ach shelanu agadol.
1: L'chaim, our great brother, Dave. And with Dave's gratitude, an excerpt from Rav's words. I can organize it as if I'm always refreshing and renewing my tent to the Creator, and so can each one give an example to the others, and we will see to what extent the Creator answers the prayer. I can arrange it so that I'm always refreshing and renewing my tent to the Creator, and so in such a manner each one will give an example to others, and we will see how much the Creator helps. Sorry, answers the prayer. So let's try in the rooms, around the tables, let's raise our prayer to the Creator and see whether the Creator answers it. So let's raise our prayer to the Creator and see if the Creator answers it. Focus group is Moscow 7.
3: Да, мы фокус группа. 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
1: We were impressed that we, so to say, made this prayer. And that on the connection between us, we feel ourselves separated from each other. Alongside with it, we also feel together. Thank you for the opportunity. Let's continue.
10: Продолжить Саню Ледовского непросто. 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Спасибо.
1: It's not simple.
10: Amen.
1: To add to all this, we only have left to agree with it.
12: Мы очень хотим радовать его. Мы очень хотим, чтобы у нас получилось. То, что учителя нам...
1: We would really like to give him joy. We would really like it to be successful with what our teachers give us, what the friends give us as an example. But each time we discover that you either have no strength or he doesn't hear. So... Well, thank you for giving us strength to do that as well. But nevertheless, we ask you that you will help us. Help us to come to know this evil inclination, to recognize it. And the main thing, as we heard today, that we would be able to know before the friends and to be in in their very unique strength, so we can bring you joy. Certainly the Creator hears our prayer. And I think that it is really good that we don't see an answer or feel an answer, because then you are disconnected from the will to receive. The main thing that everything we do would be for the sake of the friends, for the sake of the Creator. Help us to link everything to none else beside Him.

0: Okay. I was awarded to be a host in a meal and present a friend that I truly know. It's a dear friend who is close to my heart. It's a friend from Romania 3. He came here before the convention. He's a musician. And usually new friends come, and where do they go? Straight to the kitchen. Yeah, the road is paved. If you're a new friend, straight away you go into the kitchen. But this friend came instead of the and went straight from the airport instead of to the kitchen, but to the music room. And I was thinking to myself, this friend is a god. He will not make it through. But he did. And he stayed with us, and he played with us, and he was able to... he was able to serve the community. And here is the proof of it, to show that Vili Rudy Bas survived it. So please open your heart and tell us how you feel. Thank you very much. Happy holiday. This special week of the giving of the Torah, we truly feel how great the Creator is through the connection between us. The Creator gave us teachers, friends, and the group of the world Kli as an example, a living example for our spiritual path. I would like to thank you from the bottom of my heart to all the support I was given in Israel. I would like to thank my friends, my teachers from Israel, for the patience, for the support, and the constant example that you give. I would like to thank my friends from the Bnei Baruch band, and I would like to say that every morning lesson, we feel how you hold us together in one heart, and how much it's a great thing to have the importance of the friends. So thank you for the Romanian Kli, for spreading the wisdom of Kabbalah and the words of Rav. Thank you to Rav Lightman, Baruch. Thank you to my 10, Romania 3, for all the efforts and the intention. And especially the courage to have what we have next week, we will have next week, where we selected a place together. Each one has a common assignments, articles, cleaning, activities, walking in nature. All these are all expressions of our desire to connect and to come to unity. And in the 3 days of the Congress, we will try to make space between us where the Creator can be revealed through the love and joy between us. L'chaim to the world, Kli, L'chaim Nebaruch. Let's watch another clip from our teacher of how should we connect so that the upper light will affect us.
1: There's a big deficiency in the world right now. The world is tired with its old ways. Both people who study Kabbalah and the nations of the world.
2: גם אנשים שלומדים את חוכמת הקבלה, אבל גם כל אומות העולם.
1: Our question is,
2: שאלה היא,
1: what is the role of this special holiday?
2: מה התפקיד של החג המיוחד הזה?
1: In helping the world to fulfill this big deficiency that it has.
2: בלעזור לעולם למלא את החיסרון הגדול הזה.
1: Please.
2: בבקשה.
3: התפקיד של החג הזה
0: The role of this holiday is to tell about the connection between all the created beings, that only upon that is the salvation depending on. Salvation from the horrible nature that controls all of us. That if we truly want to go above the nature, then we have no other choice but to connect between us. And then to the extent that we connect the upper light, it will influence us, connect us, and will save us. So only towards the connection. That the holiday of Matan Torah, the giving of the Torah, Shavuot, is explaining to us. These are the stages of our spiritual ascent, L'chaim.

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2: We would really like to now be absorbed in an example from a woman 10 who is so dedicated they're so far physically but they're close to her heart Toronto 2 please share your heart

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2: Dear friends from Baltia 3, can you please speak?
3: Baltia 3.
2: Happy
4: holiday.
2: We two, together with the other tens of the world Kli, in great excitement, we're preparing for the Congress. It demands the two discussions, the inner one and the external one. In the external one, it's clear there's friends all over the place, in Finland, Spain, and we gather in Lithuania. We have an internal overcoming. We have a desire to bring contentment to the Creator, to our great Rav. We all remember how he said that we will all be ready for the Congress to be as one man in one heart, that we will come to the Congress. Therefore, each and every one of us is looking for it. How can each and every one of us bring the friends into the heart? And we too have a prayer. We would like us all together in this Congress together. And that's what we wish to each and every one of us and to the world Kli, that we will reach the connection that would fill our heart with joy from the Creator giving us a gift, this path, as a guidance to overcome all the bad. L'chaim nebaruch.

0: ילדים לבמה.
1: Children to the stage.
2: Till the children go on the stage, we would like to remind you. Can you hear me? Until the children come to the stage, we would like to remind you that it's a common singing for the entire society. The children looking at us, watching how attentive we are to them. So let's give them the feeling that the entire community is looking out for them.
3: קלה נסוחה לבוש בגדך חמודות לילה לילה לילה להדליק נר בברכה לילה לילה לילה בתכל כל

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1: Before we continue, I would like to say thank you to everyone that day the singing was in a different level altogether. It felt as if we are all one spiritual common. The songs that we sing, Kabbalists wrote, it's not Eurovision. There's a light that reforms in them. So now that all of us, the entire hall, and the world clear that was singing as one, we make room for the light of the Rav to be between us. So L'chaim Neruch. There must be now work between us, that the light will come and cancel between us all the borders and will connect us into one body. There must be right here and right now work so that the light will come and cancel between us all the borders and connect us into one body. L'chaim. Dear friends, our next meeting is at 2:40 Israel time for preparation for morning lesson.

0: שלום חברים יקרים, חג שמח.
1: Hello, dear friends, happy holiday. We will enter lesson from 2003 based on letter 59 from the writings of Rabash. We'll read the letter together in the tens. We have 14 minutes for that. Go ahead.
0: 1522,
1: letter 59 from Rabash. Letter 59.
0: Baruch Hashem, Chag HaShavuot, Tafshin Kav Bet.
1: June 8, 1962, Shavuot, Antwerp. To my friend, concerning your question about our sages' words, a stubborn and rebellious son was not, nor is destined to be. Rather, demand and receive reward. The Torah is longer than the earth.

0: So why was it given things only on demand and receive reward and not on real things? You also asked about the reward. Actually, one should serve the Rav not in order to receive reward, meaning Lishma. We should also understand that it is known that the purpose of creation is to do good to his creations. Namely, that the creatures will receive delight and pleasure. And the reason why the creatures must engage in Torah and mitzvot without reward is that it's only a correction on the part of the creatures, since the creatures cannot taste reception of pleasure without shame. The Holy Zohar calls it one who eats that which is not his is afraid to look at his face.
1: היינו שמרגישים בחינת חיסרון בזמן קבלת התענוג.
0: That is, we feel deficiency upon receiving of pleasure. So we were given the remedy of Torah and Mitzvot, by which one becomes fit to receive all the pleasures that the Creator has contemplated in our favor. And there will not be the flaw of shame, because it is only for the Creator. It therefore follows that the interpretation is a correction by which we can receive the reward, and it will not be for ourselves, but for the Creator. Otherwise, it is impossible to receive reward, namely pleasures. For pleasure is called reward. And concerning was not, nor is destined to be, it is explained that there are things one can attain during the 6,000 years. Since it is possible to attain the secret, those things were given to us in corporeality as things to do. This applies to the world of actions. However, here are things that can be attained only in the seventh millennium. Therefore, although they are implied in the corporeal act of mitzvah, such as a stubborn and rebellious son, they are not practiced during the 6,000 years. Therefore, this is not to become an actual work, but rather demand and receive reward. For only the demanding applies to the 6,000 years, but the reward, meaning the upper attainment, will be in the seventh millennium. This is called was not in the beginning of the 6,000 years, nor is destined to be at the end of the 6,000 years. Rather, it will appear at the beginning of the seventh millennium.
2: By way of ethics, we should interpret that sometimes one comes to a state of such lowliness that he does not taste any taste in Torah and prayer. Although he is learning, he knows and feels the truth about himself, that the real cause he is continuing to learn Torah is not because of fear of heaven, but because of habit, and especially because of what people might say. Meaning when the environment he is in sees that he is slacking in the study of the Torah, they will consider him an empty vessel without fear of heaven and will not respect him as much as they respected him before. Therefore, when he leaves the study of Torah, he will suffer from his environment and his family will despise him. It is likewise in prayer. He prays only out of habit, but without any obligation due to fear of heaven. He is continuing with it also due to the same cause as with the study of Torah. But most importantly, he sees no purpose in his life, and he cannot carry on in such a state much longer. To this, there is a correction called Minister of Forgetfulness. He forgets the goal, meaning the reason that necessitates his continuing engagement in Torah and prayer. And when he forgets the reason that compels him to continue, he continues with Torah mitzvot only out of habit. If he has an opportunity to come out of that environment, he does it right away. In such a state, we need great mercy in order to be able to hang on until the wrath, meaning the lowliness, is over. And since torments cleanse men's iniquities, through suffering he is pitied from above and is given an illumination of fear of heaven. And he returns to life. Thus the situation returns to being as it was prior to his fall into the state of lowliness. And that above mentioned time of lowliness is called was not, nor is destined to be. Meaning it was not in the purpose of creation, nor is it destined to be. Such a thing is called a pit stop, since there is a state of holiness and a state of impurity. And he can hope to repent from a state of impurity, but the above mentioned state is called a state of death. That is, everything he does is lifeless and regarded as dead. And it was not in the goal, nor is it destined to be. In that case, why is this needed? However, demand and receive reward. Meaning that in that state, one must demand the Creator. As our sages said, Zion, no one requires it, meaning that a demand is required. That is, such a state is given to a person in order to have room for demand, that he will intently demand of the Creator to bring him closer to holiness. But when a person makes commandments, he feels about himself that the Creator will bring him closer. But precisely at that time, called pit stop, is the place for demand with prayer and request.
1: Baruch Shalom Alevi Ashlag.
0: May the Creator open our eyes in His Torah. Baruch Shalom Alevi Ashlag.
3: אנחנו שמענו פה קצת על הסימנים של שבועות.
0: We heard a bit about the signs of Shavuot, also the matter of the count of the Omer. The prayer is the time when, where a person, well, he called it an intermediate time. There at the end of the letter.
2: Yeah, he's talking about the quality of being mute relative to the Creator, toward the Creator with his complaints.
0: I heard that a person always prays, but as a regular way. Here he has to make some addition to understand why and how for a more correct prayer.
2: First of all, great impression by the Rabash. Look at this journeys taking us through the desires of a person advancing on the path. The whole thing where a person just continues to work out of habit and is doing and is just checking himself relative to the environment and also in the prayer. And you know, we have these stages in the study. We have to recognize it and look for the support and invest in the environment. So no matter the state, the person will have an anchor, life preserve, something that will help him advance with or without a desire.
0: A lot was written in the letter about the demand. So the Creator can give us all the delight and pleasure freely, but then we would have no consciousness, no independent awareness, development. So he gave us this kind of game where you want, when you have a demand, you'll get it, you'll have the vessels. So it's connected to the friends to have a strong demand.
2: That's why he's sending the states of forgetfulness. And it gives a little bit of suffering to awaken him. And all in all, it's so we would need him, and a person not able to remember this and needs the support of the friends. That's why it's important that we're together, we bestow to one another, awaken one another. May we succeed that he will hear our prayer.
0: Like he writes, there is no demand for Zion, meaning we have to demand it against our nature. And then he continues, meaning that a demand is required. Our whole work is building the Kli. And a few, I don't know, days ago, Rav dedicated, I think, the whole lesson to the fact that our whole work in Kabbalah is to build the Kli, to have the demand, and what we need from the society is just to receive the greatness and importance of the goal, the greatness and importance of the Creator. That's the Zion that no one requires, and we have our whole work is to create this demand.
2: Ravash writes, and there's a correction called the Minister of Forgetfulness, that he forgets the goal, meaning the reason that obligates him to continue with Torah and prayer.
0: We'll move on to a lesson from September 7, 2003.
2: Rabash wrote a letter about the holiday of Shavuot, where he describes the correction to the holiday of Shavuot called the counting of the Omer. Omer is when a person corrects himself. When in a state when he comes out of Egypt, then he corrects himself in the degrees of katnut, smallness. That's why during the count of the Omer, we're prohibited from having joyful festivities, because that's considered the extending of the ladder of Chokhmah. That's why you're not allowed to shave the hair, because the hair is also related to drawing the lights

0: רבה שנכתבה לפני חג השבועות, שבה הוא מתאר את העניין.
1: Letter by Rabash, written before the holiday of Shavuot.
0: מה התיקון לחג השבועות, שנקרא ספירת העומר.
1: And he describes a correction of the holiday of Shavuot, the counting of the Omer. And Omer is a state where a person corrects himself after coming out of Egypt in first degrees of Katnut, smallness. That's why during the time of the counting of the Omer, it's forbidden to engage in joyous festivities, because joy is considered the drawing of the Aleph Chochmah. That's why it's not allowed to shave one's hair, because the hair is also regarded as the drawing of the lights, extending of the lights. It's like an external partsuf on the body of man to extend additional light, and that's why during the times of smallness, katnut, we carry ourselves in smallness, and this is the counting of the Omer, by making himself small, doing the work in humility, then he comes to a state we call the counting of the Omer. The Sfira, the sphere, means that he illuminates and he subjugates himself in all his qualities, and after the the final stage, he reaches the state of Shavuot, the corrected vessel that is worthy of receiving the Torah, and then he comes from the degree of the beast, the food of the beast, the Omer, the grain, to be a man, the degree of Ma. Of this work in the greatness of the Creator, in the exertion to grow the greatness of the Creator in His eyes throughout the 49 virtues. And that's how He grows, because by increasing the greatness of the Creator in His eyes, each time He draws, each time light from above, and then he corrects his virtues to the complete unification when it comes to the holiday of Shavuot. And in these corrections, the Rabash says that we have to work against the problem of forgetfulness. There's a special minister, meaning a special force in creation, called the minister of forgetfulness, whose job is to make us lose each time the state that we've attained, the degree, the force we previously attained, for it to disappear and not let us feel a state of wholeness, because every degree in spirituality is a certain degree of wholeness. And when we are in a certain degree and the light shines, as small as it might be compared to all the rest of the degrees, but the small one does not, they don't reveal the deficiency, and if and then a person does not feel the deficiency, he cannot move, and all the movement is by the revelation of a deficiency. Therefore, there is a special force that removes the lights from the degree, from the partsuf each time, from the soul, and it obligates a person to feel that his inner state has changed, and it obligates him in this way to move forward, to keep going. Otherwise, a person would remain in the same state what we refer to as keeping Torah and commandments out of habit for the environment, meaning for a variety of reasons except for to renew contact and connection with the Creator. How to make this minister of forgetfulness work on us more effectively? This is our work, because when we forget about the goal, we forget, and we don't forget about the whole state and feel in its place an imperfect state, meaning we only a part of the state, the parts. Let's say we attained a good state, we felt some closeness to spirituality, and then seemingly from above we are made to lose the degree, but we don't feel a deficiency in it. Meaning, although what is lost, the light, seemingly, the illumination in the state, but the deficiencies are not built yet, the new records. Because in this action of the minister of forgetfulness, there's an association between the Creator and the created being. And a person has to work throughout all the states he's in, even during the state of gadlut, adulthood, greatness that he's in. And he has to work on the greatness of the Creator. And not, instead of constantly yearning for the greatness of the Creator, to be satisfied with the greatness of the state that he attained, and turn it to his own pleasure. So in order to teach a person that he should not stop working on the greatness of the Creator seemingly revokes, he activates the minister of forgetfulness, and the state of gadlut, of greatness, adulthood, departs. But the state of greatness departs, and the greatness of the Creator is not renewed. The demand for the greatness of the Creator is not renewed. This means that a person does not receive any sufferings for losing the degree. Then he enters this extension of time, stretching out of the time, and in short, a path of suffering in place of the path of Torah. And it's all because he did not work on the greatness of the Creator during the time of ascent. Meaning he observed Torah and commandments either for himself or because of his environment, because of habit, and not for the sake of the goal. He forgot. All his actions are in order to reach the goal and correction, which are called Torah and commandments, are all in all the remedy of Torah and commandments. It's not that the actions themselves change him, and not that the actions themselves contain some profit. And there's a certain act that needs to be done, as those who received incorrect education may think. Rather, through the actions called Torah and commandments, that through the actions of Torah and commandments, they think that they do something, they act, and they profit somehow, they gain something. Rather, these actions are called the remedy of Torah and commandments for a reason. Since everything we need to get through these actions is to extend the reforming light, where the remedy of this light has the power to correct us. This light comes to the study in the correct books with the right intentions, with a correct group each time that is aimed at the goal. And ultimately, the action of the person in this is called demand and receive a reward, because it doesn't have an active part in correction, a part that he corrects by himself. Rather, he simply causes the record that he was born with meaning the state that he feels right now. And the light that needs corrective's record, they did the work on him. So he will be the one who invites, summons the work in the correction. This is the meaning of demand. Try to reach correction so the light will control the record and correct them with the intention to bestow. And to receive a reward means that this is the only state he aims for. And not that the action here of the person himself helps in any way, but only his intention that the correction will take place. Meaning, all that we do, we work to reach the receiving of the Torah in the state of katnut, smallness, as we call it during the count of the Omer, state of beastliness, who eat the rye and the grain until we come to a state of man. Man is already called bread, faith, a degree of Shavuot. And they walked, the two of them walked together, Bina and Malchut together. So our work before that is demand to receive a reward and work above reason in the work on bringing the light that acts and brings us the remedy of correction, and the work against the minister of forgetfulness that would help us as the beneficial force in forgetting about the previous state and bringing about a deficiency for the next state. These are the preparations for the receiving of the Torah for the holiday of Shavuot.
2: What does it mean that he didn't work on greatness of the Creator during the ascent?
1: No, Rabash writes in many places a man's transgression, the action that causes disconnection with the Creator, from the Creator, each time, this is called a transgression. Even if he's in the smallest state, the smallest measure of disconnection from the Creator, if that state disappears, this conduct with the Creator, if it disappears, we say that it disappears because of the transgression. On the other hand, we say that it must be so, otherwise without a descent, there will not be another ascent. and he's in a greater problem. You cannot have a sense without the sense. But it's like what we say about Adam HaRishon, right? That he sinned. He caused the sin. This is the same here.
0: The
1: reason, the cause here, the cause for the descent, is always that during the ascent, at some moment during the ascent, person stops enjoying adhesion with the Creator and instead begins to enjoy what he receives as a result of the adhesion, the feeling of wholeness, of eternity, of belonging. Meaning he enjoys a feeling inside the vessels and not the feeling of being in the Creator caused by the adhesion. In this moment where he stops thinking, stops being moved by the state toward the Creator, and instead twists it so he's excited for himself, this is the moment of transgression. Meaning, although he enjoys spirituality, a state where he belongs to the eternal and he bestows to the Creator, but these pleasures should also be for the sake of the Creator and not for himself specifically, as he writes. And that causes the losing the degree. Light departs as if he went again back to the will to receive. And the light that he feels, when he feels the light in front of the will to receive, it departs from the will to receive, because that's a prohibition of the first restriction, meaning the light departs. But a person doesn't feel a deficiency to bestow to the Creator in this state, because he caused the light to depart, because he stopped thinking about bestowal to the Creator and started to think about what he gets out of such bestowal. That's why the forgetfulness doesn't happen to him in a way that he loses the degree. Rather, he loses only the light of the degree. And the degree itself stays, remains, and the person feels in it. Simply the mochin disappear, and he becomes like an idiot, like a fool. And he continues to flow without any mind, as if the head descended to the body of the to the level of the body, like a beast. And he continues in this way, meaning he observes things, he participates in studies, but without a goal, like a beast. That's why such people who live without a goal, where their head is no higher than their body, meaning the head serves the body, we call this life beastly life. This is the meaning that the minister of forgetfulness works on a person not according to his role on the person, because the Creator is interested that a person will finish the degree in such a state that his fall will be immediately connected to the feeling of a new deficiency and a new ascent. That's it. Now, can we do it otherwise? In truth, we can't. It's like in Adam HaRishon, we said he transgressed, sinned, and everything, right? But just like in Adam HaRishon, it wasn't up to him, it also isn't up to us. Rather, this state, when we squeeze out the last drop of the record, the highest, the maximum height, when we begin to expose to ourselves this, even for a moment, this is an obligated state. And then we fall, and this state is also obligated. But the question is different, not about a person and how he stopped thinking about the Creator and started thinking about himself, and he lost the matter of the greatness of the Creator. Rather, the matter is that a person is missing another preparation, which is the preparation of the environment. And if he has prepared an environment, then he immediately feels toward the environment that he can't continue to exist in the usual way, like with the family, with the rest of the world, or like with a religious person in his environment. Rather, if he prepares the correct environment, he immediately feels, relative to his environment, the environment of the servants of the Creator, that his fall is a fall from the direction toward the Creator to the direction toward himself. And this is called sin. Meaning the sin is not by the falling. That's not a sin. The sin is that he did not prepare himself so that immediately during the fall, he wasn't able to immediately rise. In other words, the sin, as Baal Salam says, is that the Creator places a man's hand on the good fortune, meaning he brings him to the group in the correct state, and he says, take it. And take it, meaning now choose a stronger group, so you have such an environment around you that will obligate you all the time to generate the intention of bestowal, to yearn for adhesion, and so on and so forth.
2: How does the environment provide the person with this sensation?
1: How the environment provides it to a person without any words. It provides such deficiencies because it engages in it, and a person is connected to the environment. He simply must. If it's the correct environment, he must receive this sense of disquiet, restlessness, the feeling that disappears from him. That this is truly the main thing. Because what disappears, the light when it disappears, doesn't bring a deficiency to a person. He has to feel that it disappears from him, that equivalence of form is disappeared from him, the equivalence of form with the environment. Meaning if the Creator disappears, the light disappears, then he needs to feel a deficiency toward the environment. And the environment replaces the Creator here, allows us to complete the concealment.
2: Does a person truly, if he realizes choosing a better environment, this feeling comes to him after he loses the...
1: To choose a better environment each time means that a person has to ensure that his environment has a direction as strong as possible, correct, and consistently aimed at the goal, and to have a connection as much as possible to this environment. And then he is certain that even when the light disappears from him, and it must depart from him to reveal a new deficiency, a new record, the posterior of a new degree, so here in the concealment, his support, the group, will help him immediately to recognize his state and the deficiency.
2: And that's hastening the times.
1: That's hastening the time. Hastening the time is in through the group during the descent, and in the ascent, it's really what he prepared for himself during the ascent. Then when he reaches the top, he can continue forward and nevertheless he then sins. The fact that he will sin each time during the ascent, that is certain. That's the realization of the record. What does that mean? It must be there, because if the record is limited, then the person must reach a state where he seemingly has nowhere to advance. He exhausted all of the yearning from this record, and he stops feeling that he has anything else to contribute. Because what does it mean, bestowal? Bestowal means that I can constantly add in giving. And if my record is fully realized, then I cannot continue. And then bestowal disappears, and it causes a person to descend.
2: What does it mean to choose a better environment when a person is already in spirituality?
1: Also in spirituality. The environment is your environment. What is the environment? Even now, when you're in the environment, it's not the people who are around you. Even now, the environment is a certain abstract form of the attitude of your friends to the Creator. It's not something that's sitting by the table like you, or in some place. Rather, it's the sum total of the intentions and yearnings and inclinations, all your exertions toward the goal, all of your expectations, right? Everything that is together aimed at the Creator is called an environment. So that in these thoughts and directions you wish to live, that is your environment. So you're interested in ensuring they are as wide as possible, as strong as possible, and to have a great connection with them, with these intentions. It's a spiritual force. Also now, and also in spirituality, when you are beyond the barrier. It's the same thing, except now, for you, it's relatively in concealment. And you imagine it a certain way, and each time you have doubts and innovations. You know, you don't know what is a society and how am I connected to it. And after the barrier, it becomes more scrutinized, more controlled, clearer. But the work is the work. Also, with the same elements to make them, to grow them, yes. So also now we need to imagine to ourselves, to portray to ourselves correctly. What is the environment? What is the correct character of the environment? It's not this 1, 2, 3, 20, 50, 100 friends that I study with that are called, you know, that are named such and such, that look in such and such a way. No. The environment is what stands behind all those people, a certain spiritual force, a yearning, a desire for the Creator, the perseverance, specifically when they are here, they're holding on by their teeth, not to lose any moment from aiming themselves toward reaching the goal, and so on and so forth. With such forces, they wish to connect them together to this collection of forces that they will work together. This is the society, and that's what we have to care about. This is the spirit. Also in a special forces unit, right? You care mainly about the spirit, right? So each one will hold on to the other and prop up the other So everyone will drink from the same general spirit. Otherwise, it could be a billion people, like the Chinese. But the main thing is the spirit in the group. So we have to worry about that. And we have to accordingly appreciate each and every one according to his contribution to that.
2: How is it possible to appreciate it if it is hidden?
1: How can you appreciate it when it's hidden? If you're in it, if you develop it, then you begin to feel it. You begin to feel how much each and everyone contributes to it. How much each and everyone, without his contribution, he does not belong to it. To what extent I connect to this group, to this general force, only to the extent that I can also add my own exertion in the same direction. Right? To that extent, I connect. To that extent, I can take from them their awakening and use this general force, the spiritual force called the group. And to the extent that I use this general force, I add to the group. In spirituality, the more you take, you strengthen this matter. It doesn't grow weaker. It's not like in corporeality. In spirituality, it's as we call it, he who lights one candle from another candle, then that candle remains lit and the other one does not lack. It's not like the first one goes out. The second one that lights his candle adds his fire to the first candle until you get a complete burning fire. So there's a state where each time you use it, you grow the general force. In using the general force, he strengthens this power. And accordingly, you feel the group of the environment. And when we use it, when we work in it, then we begin to feel how each and every one, how much he can contribute in his own unique way. In externality, he could be a quiet person and humble, may even appear lazy, but then you begin to feel how much he contributes. Meaning, you see the work of the soul of each one.
2: By taking, I'm contributing?
1: Certainly, one who takes forces from the society to advance. Otherwise, you can't take anything from this force except the benefit of advancing in the same direction. It won't help you anywhere else. Because the force of yearning for the Creator, aimed at Him, you can't take it and use it some other way. It's not going to work out. Therefore, one who doesn't use this stream, you can see it because he remains inactive in the work. Meaning he doesn't take and also doesn't add. And relative to this force, we also have the conception, suckling, and the mochen. Iburi nikam mochen. We have the work like in the partsuf, like toward the Creator. And the work towards the means, and the work towards the means becomes like work toward the Creator. We'll learn about it later.
2: What should I be concerned about? My contribution to the group, that I'll have the force, or that the friends will have it?
1: Do I need to ensure that the spirit, the intention, the yearning will be in me or in the friends or in the group? I need to ensure that all three will be as one, without distinction. And then, no matter my state, that preparation will help me feel that I'm seemingly leaving this unity. I don't need to divide my work in the group, the group in its direction, the work of the friends in it, to me and them and our general goal. Rather, just like there's man and his actions and the Creator, I need to unite everything to one point. Here too, we need to be as one man in one heart and one goal, one mission toward one goal, connected with that one goal. This has to be as one. There needs not be a difference between how I yearn for the Creator through a certain action, and there should be no difference between that and how the group and each one of the friends is doing the same. Rather, we're doing it together. We're connected as one vessel and one Creator and one fulfillment. Why should you divide it? And everything connects in the point of unity. So why should I divide it now when I'm going to realize correctly my state? How can I divide these things? I don't understand. Rather, by working in it, the minute I come out of it, according to any one parameter, I create this action, which is the group, the general vessel, right? If I leave it, then immediately I feel that I left. Otherwise, the Creator disappears. I don't feel it. The group departed. I don't feel this whole thing. I'm not part of this process. I don't feel it. I'm not sensitive to it.
2: Can we liken it to an organ of the body caring for the whole body?
1: An organ from the body cares about connection, the connection with the general body, to live in it, to have life in it. That's the concern of the individual relative to the group and the Creator. Meaning to look at the group where the general vessel in it is the connection with the Creator. Period. What is here? You can receive the Torah. Can you receive light if you're not united in such a desire? You can't. It will simply be revealed in a simple way that until we get through a certain critical state, critical mass. What does it mean, critical mass? That I will come out of myself to some extent. I will not begin to feel the revelation of the Creator.
0: Ken. No?
2: How do I collect the longing to the Creator?
1: To collect all the longings, the yearnings to the Creator is something you can't do by yourself. If we have a certain reservoir of exertion and we keep adding there, and we ensure this will always remain and grow, then we can take a regular prayer book, Sidur, the order of the prayer, that book. You'll see how much it's connected when one turns to the Creator from within the crowd. We, it's constantly all about us all the time. And the Kabbalists composed it for us, the people of the great assembly before the exile. And in this prayer book, it has the correct attitude, the correct form, the correct stages of turning to the Creator. Meaning, there's a degrees of closeness. Just as we learn in part 12, 13, and 14, the study of Ten Sefirot, when they explain the matter of prayer. Also in the Ari, there are the explanations of the prayer. You understand? Everything is the action of a person from the collective to the Creator. It can't be any other way. The prayers are these pleas are very special. You have moments when a person addresses the Creator alone, but it barely exists. And even when he does do it, it's because he turns to the Creator as the representative of the public, the messenger of the public, Shatz, as we call it. Understand? But there's no such thing that someone is separate. That's why in Jews there are no other, there is no other people that are connected according to his nature, his beastly nature, like Jews. There isn't. Every group of people can live together. People are living separately, a part here and a part there. Whether this people, according to nature, even if it's dispersed around the world, there's a connection between them and the matter of the state. Let's say the matter of connection. There are people whose country barely exists. They don't feel connection to all those systems of the state. And in us, it exists within nature. We simply can't do without it, without the organization, without uniting and being connected in a certain mechanism, like a nation. It's all because the root of this people is this nature. Meaning also in the beastly nature, you have the preparation for the group. After all, that's it.

0: I feel sorry, how do I regret not the fact that I'm not feeling the deficiency of the light, rather I feel a deficiency relative to the giver of the light, connection with the giver of the light. Again, I'm saying this is a deficiency of a higher degree. It's a deficiency that comes to me if beforehand I was in vessels of bestowal. If previously I was in vessels of bestowal, I had a deficiency, seemingly in vessels of bestowal, but at least to some extent when we speak of them. So I had a feeling that I'm in a state where I was connected to someone. There's me and him and the state between us. What is me and him? I have a certain attitude toward him, and not only to the state of how I feel. So if a person has an appreciation of the greatness of the Creator and has connection to the Creator and has a tendency toward connection with the Creator during the state of ascent, then when that state disappears, he feels that he lost the connection with the Creator, not merely the state itself, the state that was good and beautiful and was great, to feel some wholeness. So two bits of information disappear, the state itself and whom this connection was, this state was connected to, that I felt good and was also good in relation to the Creator. If during this state of ascent I stopped growing the connection with the Creator, which can be made possible by the group, by the appreciation of the greatness of the Creator, and I started to enjoy by myself, that moment I fall. And when I fall, this is called the minister of forgetfulness, when the light departs. The light departs from the state where I stopped being in contact with the Creator. And the state that I fall is not felt in me as losing contact with the Creator, because I lost the connection already during the ascent. And during the descent, I simply feel that things got worse. Somehow, it got worse and I continue in life somehow. I feel only ascent and descent because it was better before and now it's a little worse. Not that I had a connection with the Creator and now I don't.
1: So during the time of
2: when you lost contact with the Creator, now you don't feel it. Only if you're studying and you're in the society, then through the corporeal process where you come to them and become incorporated with them, you restore your connection with the group and through the group with the Creator.
1: Is there a way to speed it up?
3: Is there a way to speed that up?
2: There's a way back from it. First of all, by not falling into the feeling of beastly pleasures, meaning you enjoy the ascent, but not with connection with the Creator. During the ascent, not to make a sin. How not to sin during the ascent? It's by constantly yearning to increase the greatness of the Creator through the group. So it's as if each time you are deficient, you obtain a deficiency for the Creator from the group, and then you can go forward. And if a descent happens, and it will happen, but not, it'll not be your fault, because you are constantly working on obtaining additional desire from the environment. You were interested all the time in ascending, and ascending not in the feeling, but in the quality with the Creator. Then your descent is already not a descent in feeling that the good state has disappeared from you, but now you define a descent as the disappearance of the connection, of your connection with the Creator, your contact with the Creator. This is why you feel it as bad and why it's called now a descent. So now you measure descents not by the feeling, but by the level of connection with the Creator.

0: Yes.
1: In the same state of the descent. So, can you get forces in that state, or can you still contribute in society?
0: If you descend without losing connection with the Creator, meaning during the descent, you also know that you lost connection with Him, and this is what you're missing, then in that state, you add to the society a deficiency for connection with the Creator. And the society benefits from your descent. Now it's got deficiencies. But if you fell like a beast, and you only feel bad now, you're only under the influence of the bad feeling that I'm not feeling good, then that too is an addition. The recognition of evil that you'll have soon, that too is an addition. But still, that addition is not spiritual. But through the society, through the labor, you will process this addition, this deficiency, gradually into a spiritual deficiency, a deficiency for the Creator. But that's already a long way. Yes.
1: You said that if you take forces from the environment, so how to take that force?
0: I didn't understand.
1: You said earlier that the environment is a collection of yearnings for the same place, to give forces for everyone.
0: You know, take a group of athletes, soccer, volleyball, all kinds of team sports, yeah? It's a special sports where many psychologists work, not on the personal preparation of a person to the goal and increases spirit and confidence in the ego to achieve the goal. Their group psychologists work. These are completely different methods. Yeah. So each one is not me against the whole world, and now I'll fool everyone, I'll trick everyone, but it's a person's annulment before the society to contribute to the society's elation and receive from the society its elation. So in short, it's a completely different method. And learn from this how even in corporeality it is used. These are known things. And how it's used in the army. In any group of people that wants to achieve a certain goal and is in special states, dangerous states, situations, it's always work against a person's ego. And it is always only in order to appreciate, exalt the common goal. Without it, it's impossible. Each one must annul himself before the achievement of the goal with clear knowledge that without a strong society, a strong group, it is impossible to achieve it. That's it. These three things are in every situation. Go to psychologists or these coaches and ask them, and you'll see what they tell you. I'm not telling you any secrets from heaven. Yes.
1: That's clear, but you said that you feel a force. You gave an example. Like 100 feel from 100, and
0: I'm saying that people's connection is always a spiritual force. Even if you're talking about such a group, and even if that group is a sports team or kibbutzniks or whoever, they too are using a spiritual force. If people come together for a certain goal, it's already a spiritual force. And then there's a problem. If they use that force for the sake of the Creator, then they benefit and they go forward and they thrive and everything is beautiful and doesn't end. But if they take the force of uniting people, which is a spiritual force, and use it for their own benefit, like they wanted to do in Russia or in the kibbutzim, then this is what they end up with. Why? Baal HaSulam explains there in the article, the Avut, the mutual guarantee, that it's only because they are using this concept of unity of souls, which this unity should be a vessel for the Creator, for the light. They're using it as an instrument for corporeal corporeal attainments, instead of for attaining spirituality. If you connect several people, if you want something good to come out of it, there has to be in their connection the intention to bestow upon the Creator, not to bestow upon themselves. In order to bestow upon themselves, will cause darkness and suffering and disasters. People unite, let's say they want to create some company in this world, to grow rich in some way, to achieve some achievement in this world. We see that all those things that are done specifically by connection, it also has to do with the industrial revolution that started during the Ari and onwards. It started for the same reasons. Afterwards, the Enlightenment, the period of Enlightenment that started. These developments, which were not done by out of nearing the Creator, but were done by creating groups of people where one would help the other. So all those groups or societies or factories, you name it, in the end, they only caused affliction. And from this, we come more quickly to the recognition of evil. Why do we say that? What do we say about industry, that the whole world became a small village? It's only by chasing money, respect, through corporeal pleasures. But what are we discovering? We are discovering the negativity in the incorrect connection between us. We are enticed by all kinds of nonsense like money, honor, respect, a better life, so to speak. But unconsciously, from above, they want to bring us the awareness that humanity connects among itself, not for the sake of the Creator. When it does it, it loses in the worst possible way. It causes us to very quickly understand it. It is, as Rabbi says, that there is a person who is given a desire for money. So he opens a restaurant in order to make money. But actually, in this way, he's forced to bestow upon people money that's for him. It's like a lie. But actually, by this, the Creator causes bestowal in the world and makes each one bestow upon the other quickly. And in this way, the records will grow. And besides growing, they will also connect between them in all kinds of ways, and by this, cause a quicker development toward correction. So it's the same with humanity. Humanity is given a desire for money, for all kinds of achievements, and they connect among themselves groups of people in order to discover the negativity about it. So everything we see on the outside is temptations, enticements, in order to eventually, we're given them in order to do out of our will to receive incorrect things. And then we will recognize the evil in them. And after the right conclusions, we will move into the right track. And this especially pertains to the unification of people. The unification of people. All the wars are a result of creating the unity incorrectly to reveal to us the opposite. How to read the map of what is happening in this world from cause to consequence. So it turns out that incorrect peace causes war, because we make peace between us in our society, not for the sake of the Creator, but for our own sake. And in the end, that causes separation, the fall, the war, everything. Yes.
1: We are speaking about our group, to connect correctly for the sake of the Creator. So for everyone to be able to advance, he also needs to add his yearning to this idea, and also take from the collections of the yearnings, to take that force. By taking the force, that's what I heard, that's also adding. So how to take the force? By trying to be in this connection, that gives me the force? Or is there another exercise to take forces from society? Let's say if I get weak, so I want to take forces. How to do it?
0: You can take force, power to advance to the Creator from the environment to the extent that you contribute to the environment, because it's the same thing. Contributing to the environment or receiving from it is the same thing. In spirituality, there cannot be reception without bestowal. There can be reception only according to the measure of bestowal. And for the reception to be only for the sake of bestowal, you need to relate to the society as to the spirituality that is revealed to you now. The only difference is that when you move to the spiritual world, you will discover forces. When you will already have eyes, the look, the desire to bestow, in order to bestow. And now, with your approach to the society, you are connected to the society in connection with spiritual forces, but even though you are still now in order to receive. You understand? But the approach, the relation to the society, meaning the correct relationship, can be only if you truly intend to somehow, according to your ability, according to your understanding, according to your concepts, according to how you are, if you intend to be in order to bestow. You could say that with respect to spirituality, it's not in order to bestow, and I don't know what it is, it doesn't matter. According to your own situation, this is why you are shown the society. And if you, through the society, want to achieve adhesion with the Creator, and you imagine adhesion with the Creator however you imagine, it doesn't matter. And you imagine the society is a force that bestows, it doesn't matter if it is like that or not. And you yourself seemingly yearn for this and for that, but all those seemingly is the correct and beneficial, and in your situation, that's the only means to advance into not seemingly, but to the right, real spirituality. In other words, we have to see the society as the only means in our situation below the barrier to depict to us an order of spiritual forces and relations, whereby using them correctly, we cross above the barrier. And then the concept of society becomes even greater. There, it's already unity with the souls. In a clear way that you can criticize, monitor, where a person actually operates in this through screens, unites the vessels, I don't know how to describe it better, but we need to try a little more to depict the picture. How, in our situation, we were given some special means. It's like a bubble from the spirituality that is here, yeah? And if I exercise on it, I practice on it, however I know, it doesn't matter how, in whatever state I'm in, but to bestow, to receive from it, in order to achieve bestowal, in order to connect with them, in order to reach the Creator, you understand? All those things. This is actually that same implementation that Baruch Salaam writes in the letters. That Israel, the Torah, and the Creator are aimed toward one line until they actually unite. But from the very beginning, you have to imagine that they are already united. Yes.
1: A person needs the society completely. There is nothing else. What should he do to feel that the society needs his bestowal also?
0: That's already a more difficult question. How a society can feel that it needs the investment of each and every person, and perhaps also additional people. It's a lot easier to work as me toward the society, and more difficult to work from the perspective of the society toward each person. I would put it this way, as Baruch Salaam writes, a person should be concerned about the spiritual prosperity and gratitude to the Creator. 23.5 hours. And then, only then, after that, half an hour a day to be in criticism. It's the same here. In criticism toward the investment of the friends to the group, we should be in it only after we really try to enter this concept called society. And once it's felt in us as some sort of a spiritual concept, and we have some common feeling in it, what it should be, then by that we can discuss already during the gathering of friends how we, from the group, should cause, bring about additional strength from each and every one. How we can, what we call, elevate the group, the society. So it turns out that in the end, we will not come with demands to each one, why aren't you contributing to the society? But what will turn out is that we will blame ourselves, the general group that is unable to cause people to come to the right discernment, where either they contribute to the group and are incorporated in it, heart and soul, or they see that they are outside of it. And then, if they are still present, but it's clear that they are outside of it and are opposite from it, then either they move away or they are removed.
1: And what about the spiritual term of the group, not people? That you feel that a person feels if he doesn't contribute, he causes harm. On behalf of the group, I mean...

0: מי זאת הקבוצה שאתה אומר איך להרגיש שמצד הקבוצה מישהו...
1: Who is the group? When you say that to feel from the perspective of the group, someone is damaging it.
0: אדם נמצא בקבוצה,
1: causing it harm. If a person is in the group, he cannot harm it. If he's not in the group, if he harms it, he's not in the group. You understand? So, your sentence is incorrect. How am I, who am in the group, am saying that someone who is also in the group causing harm? So at that moment, he's not in the group. If he's causing harm, then he is a million miles from it, away from it.
0: So,
1: if we are speaking on the spiritual plane, now, if we're speaking on the corporeal plane, that's a different story. Then we need to discuss it. In corporeality, we see that this person is not acting, is not working, is not adding, not contributing. We need to somehow influence him as much as possible, and if not, then do other things that are more instrumental. That's it. But again, in spirituality, the treatment is not as it is in corporeality. In treatment, in spirituality, the treatment is if you relate from the group to the person, then the group is a person's upper one, and the upper one toward the lower one should awaken it. If it cannot awaken it, it leaves it. And if it leaves it, then it's not considered that he belongs to the upper one, and then there's nothing to discuss.
2: So what about drilling a hole in spirituality?
1: Yes, drilling a hole is if we're speaking about people who are not connected to the spiritual term of the group. Rather, drilling a hole means... In spirituality, you cannot drill a hole. It's possible to drill a hole in corporeality. Yes, let's say a person... Yes, let's say that a person suddenly wants to be a leader in the group. He wants to be greater. Everyone is supposed to be friends, right? And he wants to control. This is a conspicuous example. That's it. But in our group, no. In the meantime, I don't see it. It will not be tolerated that it will happen in spirituality. In our situation, the contribution to the group is not only in spirituality, it's also in corporeality because we are connected together. We work together. We have all kinds of activities together. By doing corporeal activities, we are rewarded with strength from above, strengthening from above. There's a reason why we publish books. By this, we get a lot of strength. Reward, spiritual reward. We disseminate. It is all... In other words, as long as we are in this world, you cannot disconnect spirituality from corporeality and say, that's it. Now we have no body, we are engaged only in spiritual concepts. This cannot be. You will always have engagement in bodies and in physical activities in this world, in creation and dissemination and all kinds of things, and you need to take that into consideration too, that from these activities you also come to spiritual values. And Bala Sulam says about it, the more a person invests, it becomes more important to him. He can no longer let go of it. and that connects him to the matter until he begins to feel that it's worth investing in it and contributing and even devoting himself to it, etc. Don't belittle the value of corporeal actions. No. If we didn't perform such spiritual actions like we do on Pesach, Passover, we wouldn't have achieved what we've achieved in all of our investments before that. Yes?
2: I understood that the bodily actions in society together with the willingness can affect in the group, bestow in the group. We do it together.
1: We need to try to make the physical, corporeal actions and spiritual actions will be as one, truly as one, that there will be no action, voluntary action in man's body that is not connected with the intention and will really be as intention.
2: Let's go to the next part of the lesson, studying between friends, and we'll sing a song first.

La la la la la la la la la la la la la la la la la la la la la la la la la la la la la la la la la la la la la la la la la la la la la la la la la la la la la la la la la la la la la la la la la la la 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
1: Dear friends, now we're moving to learning with friends, led by PT 23.
2: שלום חברים, אנחנו נמצאים עכשיו ביצוע.
3: Hello friends, we are in the middle of the holiday, and we feel that the Kabbalists want to bring us higher to the highest state of connection with the Creator. Each one came to the group with his personal yearning and started feeling that it's not enough, that there's an inner force in the group. And he starts connecting to it, starts feeling that the friends aren't just partners, they are his guarantors. Each starts feeling what Israel, Yeshar El, really is, that all our desires are aimed towards Him, the Creator. And this Torah helps us not only correct us, but it connects between us. We start feeling everything the Kabbalists are writing about in our senses, what Israel is, what the Torah is, what the Creator is. That it's all revealed in the center of the group. We start discovering what Israel, the light, and the Creator is in practice. And that's what we want to scrutinize now, how to implement everything the Kabbalists are telling us about. And everything Rav gave in this wonderful lesson, as if he was sitting here and speaking to us.
1: Rav said, we have to see the society as the only means below the barrier that gives us the spiritual order of strength. And when we use it correctly, we cross above the barrier. That's a topic we'll be dealing with. How, with the help of the society and realizing the advice of Kabbalists, we connect these dots, the Torah, the Creator, and Israel are one, into one point and realize it between us. Let's move to the first clip.
3: We need to see society as the only means in our current state below the barrier to describe the order of forces and spiritual relationships that by using them correctly we can cross the barrier. Then this term society becomes even greater. There it's already unification with the souls in a clear, controlled way. When a person acts, truly acts through the screens, unifies the vessels. I don't know how to describe it further. We need to try a little more to depict this image. How in our state we were given such a means, like a bubble from spirituality that is here. And if I do my exercises, whichever way I know how to do, no matter state, which state I'm in, but to bestow, to receive from it, in order to reach, bestow, to connect to them, in order to reach the Creator, all these things, that is actually the implementation, what Bala Sulam is writing about in that letter 64. Israel, the light, and the Creator directed in one line until they're all united in practice. But already to begin with, we have to imagine how they're all united.
1: Now we will have a workshop. We heard that there are forces, spiritual relations in the society. We have to learn how to use them correctly. So let's do a workshop. Now we have an opportunity during the workshop not to use these phrases like we're used to, you know, it's written, so we use them as slogans, correct slogans. But now we have an opportunity to really penetrate inwards, to open our hearts and try with our own words to explain, to help the friends understand, feel those things. It's really very important. Here we can really help each other, inspire one another, incorporate in one another. So the workshop, 5 minutes. What forces and what spiritual forces and relations exist in the society, and how does using them correctly help us cross the barrier? Again, what spiritual forces and relationships exist in the society, and how does using them correctly help us cross the barrier?
3: What spiritual forces are in society? Rav said, after what we saw, that to bestow to society is to receive from it and to give back. Meaning, to be in society doesn't matter if you're giving or receiving. That's why you constantly need to think how to give another something to society. And if you're there, you'll get all the spiritual forces you need from society.
1: The Creator is in society, not spiritual forces. I've said in the lesson about all the wars and all the disasters being because of incorrect connection, that people want to connect in order to feel good, in order to obtain better corporeality, not for the sake of the Creator. And the Creator is between us when we really want to reach Him through connection.
3: This is all building the vessel, building the environment. Every moment we're not strengthening the vessel, we're actually performing a transgression.
1: During the talk, there were all kinds of questions about bestowing upon the society and how can a person harm the society. It's impossible, because otherwise he's not there. So in general, it's only the inner relation. Everything else is actions in this world that we must do in order to inspire and be incorporated. But the society is an inner state.
3: I also heard in the lesson that even now, in this state, we're working with the spiritual forces. The Creator, like Yitzhak said, is in society itself, but me, from my state, when I'm still in order to receive, I still don't feel or understand it, but the state now already, that's already spirituality. I don't understand or feel it yet.
1: I'm so inspired by this lesson. Aaron Gumnik asked a question as if he was next to Moses on Mount Sinai, and now he comes to us and tells us, notice this and pay attention to that. Truly, like firsthand. I think that we have to live in this lesson. I had this depiction that if we took to the 10th convention only this lesson and listened to it in the morning, worked on it at noon and worked on it, and next morning worked on it, and then next noon worked on it. I have no words. I'm just boiling inside. I'm so grateful that we got to hear something from...
3: First of all, about Rami's recommendation to take this lesson to the 10th Congress, so from the love of the Creator to us, even if we took the previous lesson or the next lesson, it's enough till the end of correction. That's the greatness of our Rav, that he passes the infinite light to all the created beings. The forces of society, the relationships in society. Yesterday in the evening, Eyal came. It made me very happy because he showed me an example where the corporeal world is, that you have to do all kinds of things in. And where the spiritual world is, where we constantly need to yearn to be in.
1: The group is the place, the concept, the term, the group is always a spiritual force. We heard from Rav, It doesn't matter if it's a team, a soccer team or a volleyball team. If they have a spiritual goal, it's a spiritual place. Also, Boris mentioned it. There's no such thing as doing harm. A person is simply not there. So, that's why the Creator gave us the tens. And there, we should do our work. Yesterday, I was working on a clip regarding flexibility. We're going to listen to it on Shabbat. A person has to find the middle line between himself and the friends because the Creator always organizes, arranges states, and you have to yearn.
3: I heard from a friend in the workshop, there are a lot of forces in the environment. A person has to use them in order to think how he can help the friends. Our society is very unique, a very special environment. When a person takes forces from society in order to bestow to them, So the person has more forces and the environment has more forces. Let's hear Rav speaking about it in clip two.
1: The most important thing is the spirit in the group. So this is what we need to worry about, be concerned about. And according to this, we have to appreciate each one according to his contribution in this. Yes.
3: How can you appreciate it if it's concealed?
1: How can you appreciate it if it's concealed? If you're in this, if you develop it, you begin to feel it. You begin to feel how much each one contributes in this. How much each one understands that without his contribution, he doesn't belong to it. To what extent I connect to the group, to this common force, only by the extent to which I too complement with my own labor into that same direction. To that extent, I connect. To that extent, I can take from them their elation, use the common force, the spiritual common force called the group. To the extent that I use the common force, I actually add to the group. In spirituality, the more you take, the more you strengthen this thing. It doesn't weaken. It's not like in corporeality. In spirituality, it's called anyone who takes is like lighting a candle from a candle without the first lessening. It's not like it's not lessening. The next one who lights, he adds to the fire of the first until it becomes a whole fire, a burning fire. So there is a situation here where each one, each time, increasing the common force, using the common force, strengthen that force even more. And according to this, we feel that it's a group, it's an environment. And when we work in this, we begin to feel each one. How much he contributes, can contribute.
3: Yeah, so Rav tells us that the main thing is the spirit in the group. The main thing is the spirit in the group. It's so wonderful that there's a candle and a friend can come to the ten, to the group, to take forces, uplifting, yearning for the Creator from that candle. He doesn't harm the candle. The candle doesn't weaken. From a candle lights another candle, and two lights are created. Now, if he has the force to bestow, like Rav said, until a complete burning flame. So now we want to speak between us about the most important thing that Rav is giving us, this advice, how to raise the spirits in the group, how I can on one hand take forces from this candle, on the other hand, I must give the fuel to the friends, the uplifting. Rav gives so many tips. That is our engine. So we have a workshop, each one now depict for himself. We have 5 minutes for this workshop. Each one should depict what fuel can I give to the 10 to uplift them. So in what do I contribute to the advancement of my 10 to spirituality? Active workshop, 5 minutes. And what do I contribute to my 10's advancement into spirituality? Good luck.
1: It's a question that I've been dealing with since I became the head of the 10. And last time I said as if, I was told to say not as if I'm the head of the 10. It is, I don't know. All I know is, and that's what I realized, it is that a person must constantly try to give to the society and to the 10 what he can. That's it. Every moment. What can you do? Can you be with them 5 minutes? Be with them 5 minutes. If you can cook, cook. You can prepare something, prepare. If you can translate, translate. We see it around us with the friends. Each friend who is here for many, many years is constantly doing what? All day, he's only giving another small thing, and then he's receiving.
3: Itai wrote, I heard that in every connection there's a spiritual force. The main thing is, we have to be concerned about, is the spirits. So, we all have a special deficiency, very unique, and that's what he has to give to society, a deficiency for the Creator, for spirituality, for the quality of bestowal. And this way we really light from one candle to the next and create the flame.
1: If such, with such great friends, I have to be careful not to ruin, not to accidentally put out the candle, blow it out in my words, in my thoughts. The friends are making such efforts. And about the upcoming Congress, I was thinking quite a bit about Chote, who will not be able to make it physically, and how to see to it that he can be connected with us.
3: Yeah, I agree. Not to harm, whether being aware of it or not. And like Itzik said, each one has that one unique thing he can add. And try and think what else you could give to the new state.
1: How do I contribute to the advancement of my 10 to spirituality? By sitting with you in lessons and by trying to realize what I hear. I think that's my contribution. And likewise, each one according to his deficiency, what he hears, how he hears, how he's trying to implement it in the 10. According to this, each one completes our common soul that we're trying to build.
3: We heard from Rav a few special things about those 23 and a half hours. You have to be on the right. What does that mean? That you're concerned about the spiritual flourishing of the group and in gratitude to the Creator. That is the right line. It's not something personal. And we heard also that when you take forces from the environment, you bestow, you give them forces. That also doesn't work like in your regular that you're by taking from society, you're making it stronger. We have to feel how in the connection between us we give life to everyone in the ten. That in the connection between us, he gets life by taking the forces from the ten. He's making the ten stronger.
1: Every Thursday recently, if Ariel cooks, I feel how much Rami is annulling himself in order to let the new candle. I don't know. He annuls himself in order to make room for the new candle that the Creator sent us to create this fire. I feel both Rami and also Ariel's fear, his awe. He knows how to make good food. That's not the question. He's worried about, is he cooking with the right intentions? L'chaim, our brother.
4: כן, חברים. אנחנו.
3: Yes, friends. So.
4: אנחנו מגלים שימיחד.
3: We are discovering that with the right relation to the friends, we can really reach equivalence of form to the upper force, and we want to go deeper and deeper inward into the depth of society. That's where the Creator is.
1: Yes, in this relation, the more we connect to it, the love and our goal to reach the Creator, we'll be able to reach the right deficiency, the right prayer, to feel the pressure out of the environment. Let's watch clip number 3, where Rav talks about it.
3: We also now need to depict to ourselves as much as we can what the environment is, what the form of the environment is. It's not 1, 2, 3, there are 20 or 50 or 100 friends that I study with, that I call them in their names, this and that, or they look this way or that way. No, the environment is what is behind all these friends. There's a spiritual force, a yearning, a desire for the Creator, being persistent about it, specifically by holding on with the teeth, not to lose that moment from directing themselves towards the goal, and so on. With these forces, they also want to join together, so they will help each other with these collection of forces. This is called a society. And this is what we have to be concerned about. It's the spirit that also in ordinary groups, you can find that some commando unit, they're concerned about the spirits, that each one will hold the other, and each one will drink from that mutual spirit. Otherwise, you can have a billion Chinese people, but the main thing is the spirits in the group. So this is what we have to be concerned about. And according to that, to appreciate each one according to their contribution to that.
1: Holding by our teeth, not to lose the moment and to direct ourselves to reaching the goal. So friends, now, in the tens, we will build a prayer to the Creator that together we will cross the barrier. Again, we have 2 minutes for each ten to build a prayer that together we will cross the barrier.
3: Yeah, that will strengthen us and connect us and give us the forces to be together and not forget about the Creator ever.
1: We learned that during the ascent, a person has to increase the greatness of the Creator. We'll try, let's try to tell the Creator to give us the strength to do it, so that every moment of an ascent, now, like now when we are together, we'll have the strength to exalt the Creator more and more and more.
3: Before the barrier, the passing of the barrier is like Rabash writes, that I feel the friends, I'm hugging them, I'm dancing with them, and all the corporeal land doesn't separate us. And I see how only the friends exist. That, so I want to pray that we reach that state, and that will be our reality.
1: I'm grateful to the Creator for collecting us this way, for gathering us, and for giving us the opportunity to be more and more together. May we be rewarded with receiving more strength from the environment and to strengthen the environment in order to come closer and be like Him.
3: Asking for forces not to miss out on the opportunities.

0: adhere between us to come closer.
1: So now, to summarize, from our prayers in the 10, let's raise one common prayer now. Because the King is glorified in the multitude of people, and without the prayer of each and every one of you, we will not be able to receive the Torah. So let's ask that we will receive the Torah within our common prayer. L'chaim.
2: Toda rabba le PT 23.
0: Thank you, PT 23.
2: אז המשך הלו"ז שלנו להיום, ככה,
0: so, יום שישי, today's schedule. Friday, we are going to have a prayer in the study hall. It's not going to be broadcast at 11. There's going to be the morning meal of the Shavuot holiday until noon. At 4:45 in the afternoon, we'll have a preparation.

0: שלום חברים יקרים, חג שמח.
1: Hello, dear friends, happy holiday. We will enter lesson from 2003 based on letter 59 from the writings of Rabash. We'll read the letter together in the tens. We have 14 minutes for that. Go ahead.
0: 1522,
1: letter 59 from Rabash.
0: גרת נונטט.
1: Letter 59.
0: ברוך השם, חג השבועות, תפשין קו ב'
1: June 8, 1962, Shavuot, Antwerp. To my friend, concerning your question about our sage's words, a stubborn and rebellious son was not, nor is destined to be. Rather, demand and receive reward. The Torah is longer than the earth. So why was it given things only on demand and receive reward and not on real things? You also asked about the reward. Actually, one should serve the Rav not in order to receive reward, meaning Lishma. We should also understand that it is known that the purpose of creation is to do good to his creations. Namely, that the creatures will receive delight and pleasure. And the reason why the creatures must engage in Torah and Mitzvot without reward is that it's only a correction on the part of the creatures, since the creatures cannot taste reception of pleasure without shame. The Holy Zohar calls it, one who eats that which is not his is afraid to look at his face.
0: היינו שמרגישים בחינת חיסרון בזמן קבלת התענוג.

0: That is, we feel deficiency upon receiving of pleasure. So we were given the remedy of Torah and Mitzvot, by which one becomes fit to receive all the pleasures that the Creator has contemplated in our favor. And there will not be the flaw of shame, because it is only for the Creator. It therefore follows that the interpretation is a correction by which we can receive the reward, and it will not be for ourselves, but for the Creator. Otherwise, it is impossible to receive reward, namely pleasures. For pleasure is called reward. And concerning was not, nor is destined to be, it is explained that there are things one can attain during the 6,000 years. Since it is possible to attain the secret, those things were given to us in corporeality as things to do. This applies to the world of actions. However, here are things that can be attained only in the 7th millennium. Therefore, although they are implied in the corporeal act of mitzvah, such as a stubborn and rebellious son, they are not practiced during the 6,000 years. Therefore, this is not to become an actual work, but rather demand and receive reward. For only the demanding applies to the 6,000 years, but the reward, meaning the upper attainment, will be in the 7th millennium. This is called was not in the beginning of the 6,000 years, nor is destined to be at the end of the 6,000 years. Rather, it will appear at the beginning of the 7th millennium.
1: By way of ethics, we should interpret that sometimes one comes to a state of such lowliness that he does not taste any taste in Torah and prayer. Although he is learning, he knows and feels the truth about himself, that the real cause he is continuing to learn Torah is not because of fear of heaven, but because of habit, and especially because of what people might say. Meaning when the environment he is in sees that he is slacking in the study of the Torah, they will consider him an empty vessel without fear of heaven, and will not respect him as much as they respected him before. Therefore, when he leaves the study of Torah, he will suffer from his environment, and his family will despise him. It is likewise in prayer. He prays only out of habit, but without any obligation due to fear of heaven. He is continuing with it also due to the same cause as with the study of Torah. But most importantly, he sees no purpose in his life, and he cannot carry on in such a state much longer. To this, there is a correction called Minister of Forgetfulness. He forgets the goal, meaning the reason that necessitates his continuing engagement in Torah and prayer. And when he forgets the reason that compels him to continue, he continues with Torah and Mitzvot only out of habit. If he has an opportunity to come out of that environment, he does it right away. In such a state, we need great mercy in order to be able to hang on until the wrath, meaning the lowliness, is over. And since torments cleanse men's iniquities, through suffering he is pitied from above and is given an illumination of fear of heaven, and he returns to life. Thus the situation returns to being as it was prior to his fall into the state of lowliness. And that above mentioned time of lowliness is called was not, nor is destined to be, meaning it was not in the purpose of creation, nor is it destined to be. Such a thing is called a pit stop, since there is a state of holiness and a state of impurity. and he can hope to repent from a state of impurity, but the above mentioned state is called a state of death. That is, everything he does is lifeless and regarded as dead. And it was not in the goal, nor is it destined to be. In that case, why is this needed? However, demand and receive reward, meaning that in that state one must demand the Creator. As our sages said, Zion, no one requires it, meaning that a demand is required. That is, such a state is given to a person in order to have room for demand, that he will intently demand of the Creator to bring him closer to holiness. But when a person makes commandments, he feels about himself that the Creator will bring him closer. But precisely at that time, called pit stop, is the place for demand with prayer and request.
2: יאיר רצון שהשם יתברך יאיר עינינו בתורתו. ברוך שלום הלוי אשלג.
0: May the Creator open our eyes in His Torah. Baruch Shalom Halevi Ashlag.
3: אנחנו שמענו פה קצת על הסימנים של שבועות.
0: We heard a bit about the signs of Shavuot, also the matter of the count of the Omer. The prayer is the time when, where a person, well, he called it an intermediate time, there at the end of the letter.
1: Yeah, he's talking about the quality of being mute relative to the Creator, toward the Creator with his complaints.
0: I heard that a person always prays, but as a regular way. Here he has to make some addition to understand why and how for a more correct prayer.
1: First of all, great impression by the Rabash. Look at this journeys taking us through the desires of a person advancing on the path. Nothing where a person just continues to work out of habit and is doing and is just checking himself relative to the environment and also in the prayer. And you know, we have these stages in the study. We have to recognize it and look for the support and invest in the and the environment, so no matter the state, the person will have an anchor, life preserve, something that will help him advance with or without a desire.
0: A lot was written in the letter about the demand. So the Creator can give us all the delight and pleasure freely, but then we would have no consciousness, no independent awareness, development. So he gave us this kind of game where you want, when you have a demand, you'll get it, you'll have the vessels. So it's connected to the friends to have a strong demand.
1: That's why he's sending the states of forgetfulness. And it gives a little bit of suffering to awaken him. And all in all, it's so we would need him, and a person not able to remember this and needs the support of the friends. That's why it's important that we're together, we bestow to one another, awaken one another, may we succeed that He will hear our prayer.
0: Like He writes, there is no demand for Zion, meaning we have to demand it against our nature. And then He continues, meaning that a demand is required. Our whole work is building the Kli. And a few, I don't know, days ago, Rav dedicated, I think, the whole lesson to the fact that our whole work in Kabbalah is to build the Kli, to have the demand, and what we need from the society is just to receive the greatness and importance of the goal, the greatness and importance of the Creator. That's the Zion that no one requires, and we have our whole work is to create this demand.
1: Ravash writes in the correction called the Minister of Forgetfulness, that he forgets the goal, meaning the reason that obligates him to continue with Torah and prayer.
0: We'll move on to a lesson from September 7, 2003.
1: Rabash writes a letter about the holiday of Shavuot, where he describes the correction to the holiday of Shavuot called the counting of the Omer. Omer is when a person corrects himself, when in a state when he comes out of Egypt, and he corrects himself in the degrees of katnut, smallness. That's why during the count of the Omer, we're not, we're prohibited from having joyful festivities, because that's considered the extending of the ladder of Chokhmah. That's why you're not allowed to shave the hair, because the hair is also related to drawing the lights

0: רבה שנכתבה לפני חג השבועות, שבה הוא מתאר את העניין.
1: Letter by Rabash, written before the holiday of Shavuot.
0: מה התיקון לחג השבועות שנקרא ספירת העומר.
1: And he describes a correction of the holiday of Shavuot, the counting of the Omer. And Omer is a state where a person corrects himself after coming out of Egypt in first degrees of Katnut, smallness. That's why during the time of the counting of the Omer, it's forbidden to engage in joyous festivities, because joy is considered the drawing of the light of Chokhmah. That's why it's not allowed to shave one's hair, because the hair is also regarded as the drawing of the lights, extending of the lights. It's like an external partsuf on the body of man to extend additional light, and that's why during the times of smallness, katnut, we carry ourselves in smallness, and this is the counting of the Omer. By making himself small, doing the work in humility, then he comes to a state we call the counting of the Omer. The sphere, means that he illuminates and he subjugates himself in all his qualities, and after the the final stage, he reaches the state of Shavuot, the corrected vessel that is worthy of receiving the Torah, and then he comes from the degree of the beast, the food of the beast, the Omer, the grain, to be a man, the degree of Ma.
0: All of this
1: work in the greatness of the Creator, in the exertion to grow the greatness of the Creator in His eyes throughout the 49 virtues. And that's how He grows, because by increasing the greatness of the Creator in His eyes, each time He draws, each time light from above, and then he corrects his virtues to the complete unification when it comes to the holiday of Shavuot. And in these corrections, the Rabash says that we have to work against the problem of forgetfulness. There's a special minister, meaning a special force in creation, called the minister of forgetfulness, whose job is to make us lose each time the state that we've attained, the degree, the force we previously attained, for it to disappear and not let us feel a state of wholeness, because every degree in spirituality is a certain degree of wholeness. And when we are in a certain degree and the light shines, as small as it might be compared to all the rest of the degrees, but the small one does not, they don't reveal the deficiency. And if and then a person does not feel the deficiency, he cannot move. And all the movement is by the revelation of a deficiency. Therefore, there is a special force that removes the lights from the degree, from the partsuf each time, from the soul, and it obligates a person to feel that his inner state has changed, and it obligates him in this way to move forward, to keep going. Otherwise, a person would remain in the same state what we refer to as keeping Torah and commandments out of habit for the environment, meaning for a variety of reasons except for to renew contact and connection with the Creator. How to make this minister of forgetfulness work on us more effectively? This is our work, because when we forget about the goal, we forget. And we don't forget about the whole state and feel in its place an imperfect state. Meaning, we only a part of the state, the parts. Let's say we attained a good state, we felt some closeness to spirituality, and then, seemingly from above, we are made to lose the degree, but we don't feel a deficiency in it. Meaning, although what is lost, the light, seemingly, the illumination in the state, but the deficiencies are not built yet, the new records. Because in this action of the minister of forgetfulness, there's an association between the Creator and the created being. And a person has to work throughout all the states he's in, even during the state of gadlut, adulthood, greatness that he's in. And he has to work on the greatness of the Creator. And not, instead of constantly yearning for the greatness of the Creator, to be satisfied with the greatness of the state that he attained and turn it to his own pleasure. So in order to teach a person that he should not stop working on the greatness of the Creator seemingly revokes, he activates the minister of forgetfulness, and the state of gadlut, of greatness, adulthood, departs. But the state of greatness departs, and the greatness of the Creator is not renewed. The demand for the greatness of the Creator is not renewed. This means that a person does not receive any sufferings for losing the degree. Then he enters this extension of time, stretching out of the time, and in short, a path of suffering in place of the path of Torah. And it's all because he did not work on the greatness of the Creator during the time of ascent. Meaning he observed Torah and commandments either for himself or because of his environment, because of habit, and not for the sake of the goal.
0: Shechach.
1: He forgot. All his actions are in order to reach the goal and correction, which are called Torah and commandments, are all in all the remedy of Torah and commandments. It's not that the actions themselves change him, and not that the actions themselves contain some profit. And there's a certain act that needs to be done, as those who received incorrect education may think. Rather, through the actions called Torah and commandments, that through the actions of Torah and commandments, they think that they do something, they act, and they profit somehow, they gain something. Rather, these actions are called the remedy of Torah and commandments for a reason. Since everything we need to get through these actions is to extend the reforming light, where the remedy of this light has the power to correct us. This light comes to the study and the correct books with the right intentions, with a correct group each time that is aimed at the goal. And ultimately, the action of the person in this is called demand and receive a reward, because it doesn't have an active part in correction, a part that he corrects by himself. Rather, he simply causes the record that he was born with meaning the state that he feels right now. And the light that needs corrective record, they did the work on him. So he will be the one who invites, summons the work and the correction. This is the meaning of demand. Try to reach correction so the light will control the record and correct them with the intention to bestow. And to receive a reward means that this is the only state he aims for. And not that the action here of the person himself helps in any way, but only his intention that the correction will take place. Meaning, all that we do, we work to reach the receiving of the Torah in the state of katnut, smallness, as we call it during the count of the Omer, state of beastliness, who eat the rye and the grain until we come to a state of men. Men is already called bread, faith, a degree of Shavuot. And they walked, the two of them walked together, Bina and Malchut together. So our work before that is demand to receive a reward and work above reason in the work on bringing the light that acts and brings us the remedy of correction. And the work against the minister of forgetfulness that would help us as the beneficial force in forgetting about the previous state and bringing about a deficiency for the next state. These are the preparations for the receiving of the Torah for the holiday of Shavuot.
2: What does it mean that he didn't work on the greatness of the Creator during the ascent?
1: No, Rabash writes in many places a man's transgression, the action that causes disconnection with the Creator, from the Creator, each time, this is called a transgression. Even if he's in the smallest state, the smallest measure of disconnection with the from the Creator, if that state disappears, this contact with the Creator, if it disappears, we say that it disappears because of the transgression. On the other hand, we say that it must be so, otherwise without a descent, there will not be another ascent. and he's in a greater problem. You cannot have a sense without the sense. But it's like what we say about Adam HaRishon, right? That he sinned. He caused the sin. This is the same here. That the reason, the cause here, the cause for the descent, is always that during the ascent, at some moment, during the ascent, person stops enjoying adhesion with the Creator, and instead begins to enjoy what he receives as a result of the adhesion, the feeling of wholeness, of eternity, of belonging, meaning he enjoys a feeling inside the vessels, and not the feeling of being in the Creator, caused by the adhesion. This moment where he stops thinking, stops being moved by the state toward the Creator, and instead twists it so he is excited for himself, this is the moment of transgression. Meaning, although he enjoys spirituality, a state where he belongs to the eternal and he bestows to the Creator, but these pleasures should also be for the sake of the Creator and not for himself specifically, as he writes. And that causes the losing the degree, like the parts, as if he went again back to the will to receive, and the light that he feels, when he feels the light in front of the will to receive it, the parts from the will to receive, because that's a prohibition of the first restriction, meaning the light departs. But a person doesn't feel a deficiency to bestow to the Creator in this state, because he caused the light to depart, because he stopped thinking about bestowal to the Creator and started to think about what he gets out of such bestowal. That's why the forgetfulness doesn't happen to him in a way that he loses the degree. Rather, he loses only the light of the degree. And the degree itself remains, and the person feels in it. Simply the mochin disappear, and he becomes like an idiot, like a fool. And he continues to flow without any mind, as if the head descended to the body of the to the level of the body, like a beast. And he continues in this way, meaning he observes things, he participates in studies, but without a goal, like a beast. That's why such people who live without a goal, where their head is no higher than their body, meaning the head serves the body, we call this life beastly life. This is the meaning that the minister of forgetfulness works on a person not according to his role on the person, because the Creator is interested that a person will finish the degree in such a state that his fall will be immediately connected to the feeling of a new deficiency and a new ascent. That's it. Now, can we do it otherwise? In truth, we can't. It's like in Adam HaRishon, we said he transgressed, sinned, and everything, right? But just like in Adam HaRishon, it wasn't up to him, it also isn't up to us. Rather, this state, when we squeeze out the last drop of the record, the highest, the maximum height, when we begin to expose to ourselves this, even for a moment, this is an obligated state. And then we fall, and this state is also obligated. But the question is different, not about a person, how he stopped thinking about the Creator and started thinking about himself, and he lost the matter of the greatness of the Creator. Rather, the matter is that a person is missing another preparation, which is the preparation of the environment. And if he has prepared an environment, then he immediately feels toward the environment that he can't continue to exist in the usual way, like with the family, with the rest of the world, or like with a religious person and his environment. Rather, if he prepares the correct environment, he immediately feels, relative to his environment, the environment of the servants of the Creator, that his fall is a fall from the direction toward the Creator to the direction toward himself. And this is called sin. Meaning the sin is not by the falling. That's not a sin. The sin is that he did not prepare himself so that immediately during the fall, he wasn't able to immediately rise. In other words, the sin, as Baal Salam says, is that the Creator places a man's hand on the good fortune, meaning he brings him to the group in the correct state, and he says, take it, meaning now choose a stronger group, so you have such an environment around you that will obligate you all the time to generate the intention of bestowal, to yearn for adhesion, and so on and so forth.
2: How does the environment provide the person with this sensation?
1: How the environment provides it to a person without any words. It provides such deficiencies because it engages in it, and a person is connected to the environment, and he simply must, if it's the correct environment, he must receive this sense of disquiet, restlessness, the feeling that disappears from him, that this is truly the main thing. Because what disappears, the light, when it disappears, doesn't bring a deficiency to a person. He has to feel that it disappears from him, that equivalence of form is disappeared from him, the equivalence of form with the environment. Meaning, if the Creator disappears, the light disappears, then he needs to feel a deficiency toward the environment. And the environment replaces the Creator here, allows us to complete the concealment.
2: Does a person truly, if he realizes choosing a better environment, this feeling comes to him after he loses the...
1: To choose a better environment each time means that a person has to ensure that his environment has a direction as strong as possible, correct, and consistently aimed at the goal, and to have a connection as much as possible to this environment. And then he is certain that even when the light disappears from him, and it must depart from him to reveal a new deficiency, a new record, the posterior of a new degree, so here in the concealment, his support, the group, will help him immediately to recognize his state and the deficiency.
2: And that's hastening the times.
1: That's hastening the time. Hastening the time is in through the group during the descent, and in the ascent, it's really what he prepared for himself during the ascent. Then, when he reaches the top, he can continue forward, and nevertheless he then sins. The fact that he will sin each time during the ascent, that is certain. That's the realization of the record. What does that mean? It must be there, because if the record is limited, then the person must reach a state where he seemingly has nowhere to advance. He exhausted all of the yearning from this record, and he stops feeling that he has anything else to contribute. Because what does it mean, bestowal? Bestowal means that I can constantly add in giving. And if my record is fully realized, then I cannot continue. And then bestowal disappears, and it causes a person to descend.
2: What does it mean to choose a better environment when a person is already in spirituality?
1: Also in spirituality, the environment is your environment. What is the environment? Even now, when you're in the environment, it's not the people who are around you. Even now, the environment is a certain abstract form of the attitude of your friends to the Creator. It's not something that's sitting by the table like you, or in some place. Rather, it's the sum total of the intentions and yearnings and inclinations, all your exertions toward the goal, all of your expectations, right? Everything that is together aimed at the Creator is called an environment. So that in these thoughts and directions you wish to live, that is your environment. So you're interested in ensuring they are as wide as possible, as strong as possible, and to have a great connection with them, with these intentions. It's a spiritual force. Also now, and also in spirituality, when you are beyond the barrier. It's the same thing, except now, for you, it's relatively in concealment. And you imagine it a certain way, and each time you have doubts and innovations. You know, you don't know what is a society and how am I connected to it. And after the barrier, it becomes more scrutinized, more controlled, clearer. But the work is the work. Also, with the same elements to grow them. Yes. So also now we need to imagine to ourselves, to portray to ourselves correctly. What is the environment? What is the correct character of the environment? It's not this 1, 2, 3, 20, 50, 100 friends that I study with that are called, you know, that are named such and such, that look in such and such a way. No. The environment is what stands behind all those people, a certain spiritual force, a yearning, a desire for the Creator, the perseverance, and specifically when they are here, they're holding on by their teeth, not to lose any moment from aiming themselves toward reaching the goal, and so on and so forth. With such forces, they wish to connect them together to this collection of forces, that they will work together. This is the society, and that's what we have to care about. This is the spirit. Also in a special forces unit, right? You care mainly about the spirit, right? So each one will hold on to the other and prop up the other. So everyone will drink from the same general spirit. Otherwise, it could be a billion people, like the Chinese. But the main thing is the spirit in the group. So we have to worry about that. And we have to accordingly appreciate each and everyone according to his contribution to that.
2: How is it possible to appreciate it if it is hidden?
1: How can you appreciate it when it's hidden? If you're in it, if you develop it, then you begin to feel it. You begin to feel how much each and everyone contributes to it. How much each and everyone, without his contribution, he does not belong to it. To what extent I connect to this group, to this general force, only to the extent that I can also add my own exertion in the same direction. Right? To that extent, I connect. To that extent, I can take from them their awakening and use this general force, the spiritual force called the group. And to the extent that I use this general force, I add to the group. In spirituality, the more you take, you strengthen this matter. It doesn't grow weaker. It's not like in corporeality. In spirituality, it's as we call it, he who lights one candle from another candle, then that candle remains lit and the other one does not lack. It's not like the first one goes out. The second one that lights his candle adds his fire to the first candle until you get a complete burning fire. So there's a state where each time you use it, you grow the general force. In using the general force, he strengthens this power. And accordingly, you feel the group of the environment. And when we use it, when we work in it, then we begin to feel how each and every one, how much he can contribute in his own unique way. In externality, he could be a quiet person and humble, may even appear lazy, but then you begin to feel how much he contributes. Meaning, you see the work of the soul of each one.
2: By taking, I'm contributing?
1: Certainly, one who takes forces from the society to advance. Otherwise, you can't take anything from this force except the benefit of advancing in the same direction. It won't help you anywhere else. Because the force of yearning for the Creator, aimed at Him, you can't take it and use it some other way. It's not going to work out. Therefore, one who doesn't use this stream, you can see it because he remains inactive in the work, meaning he doesn't take and also doesn't add. And relative to this force, we also have the conception, suckling, and the mochen, ibur and ikar mochen. We have the work like in the partsuf, like toward the Creator. And the work towards the means, and the work towards the means becomes like work toward the Creator. We'll learn about it later.
2: What should I be concerned about? My contribution to the group, that I'll have the force, or that the friends will have it?
1: Do I need to ensure that the spirit, the intention, the yearning will be in me, or in the friends, or in the group? I need to ensure that all three will be as one, without distinction. And then, no matter my state, that preparation will help me feel that I'm seemingly leaving this unity. I don't need to divide my work in the group, the group in its direction, the work of the friends in it, to me and them and our general goal. Rather, just like there's man and his actions and the Creator, I need to unite everything to one point. Here too, we need to be as one man in one heart and one goal, one mission toward one goal, connected with that one goal. This has to be as one. There needs not be a difference between how I yearn for the Creator through a certain action, and there should be no difference between that and how the group and each one of the friends is doing the same. Rather, we're doing it together. We're connected as one vessel and one Creator and one fulfillment. Why should you divide it? And everything connects in the point of unity. So why should I divide it now when I'm going to realize correctly my state? How can I divide these things? I don't understand. Rather, by working in it, the minute I come out of it, according to any one parameter, I create this action, which is the group, the general vessel, right? If I leave it, then immediately I feel that I left. Otherwise, the Creator disappears. I don't feel it. The group departed. I don't feel this whole thing. I'm not part of this process. I don't feel it. I'm not sensitive to it.
2: Can we liken it to an organ of the body caring for the whole body?
1: An organ from the body cares about connection, the connection with the general body, to live in it, to have life in it. That's the concern of the individual relative to the group and the Creator. Meaning to look at the group where the general vessel in it is the connection with the Creator. Period. What is here? You can receive the Torah. Can you receive light if you're not united in such a desire? You can't. It will simply be revealed in a simple way that until we get through a certain critical state, critical mass. What does it mean, critical mass? That I will come out of myself to some extent. I will not begin to feel the revelation of the Creator.
0: Ken. No?
2: How do I collect the longing to the Creator?
1: To collect all the longings, the yearnings to the Creator, is something you can't do by yourself. If we have a certain reservoir of exertion, and we keep adding there, and we ensure this will always remain and grow, then we can take a regular prayer book, Sidur, the order of the prayer, that book. You'll see how much it's connected when one turns to the Creator from within the crowd. We, it's constantly all about us all the time. And the Kabbalists composed it for us, the people of the Great Assembly before the exile. And in this prayer book, it has the correct attitude, the correct form, the correct stages of turning to the Creator. Meaning, there's a degrees of closeness. Just as we learn in part 12, 13, and 14, study Ten Sefirot, when they explain the matter of prayer. Also in the Ari, there are the explanations of the prayer. You understand? Everything is the action of a person from the collective to the Creator. It can't be any other way. The prayers are very, these pleas are very special. You have moments when a person addresses the Creator alone, but it barely exists. And even when he does do it, it's because he turns to the Creator as the representative of the public, the messenger of the public, shatz, as we call it. Understand? But there's no such thing that someone is separate. That's why in Jews there is no other people that are connected according to his nature, his beastly nature, like Jews. There isn't. Every group of people can live together. People are living separately, a part here and a part there. Rather, this people, according to nature, even if it's dispersed around the world, there's a connection between them and the matter of the state. Let's say the matter of connection. There are people whose country barely exists. They don't feel connection to all those systems of the state. And in us, it exists within nature. We simply can't do without it, without the organization, without uniting and being connected in a certain mechanism, like a nation. It's all because the root of this people is this nature. Meaning also in the beastly nature, you have the preparation for the group, after all. That's it.
0: Ken.
2: When a person enters that state of the minister of forgetfulness, how does he make sure that he doesn't lose the vessels that he had during the ascent, but that he'll be sorry about losing the connection with the Creator? How does he scrutinize it?
1: When the light disappears from the vessels. And how do I feel sorry? How do I regret not the fact that I'm not feeling the deficiency of the light? Rather, I feel a deficiency relative to the giver of the light, connection with the giver of the light. Again, I'm saying this is a deficiency of a higher degree. It's a deficiency that comes to me if beforehand I was in vessels of bestowal. If previously I was in vessels of bestowal, I had a deficiency, seemingly in vessels of bestowal, but at least to some extent when we speak of them. So I had a feeling that I'm in a state

0: that state disappears, he feels that he lost the connection with the Creator, not merely the state itself, the state that was good and beautiful and it was great to feel some wholeness. So two bits of information disappear, the state itself and whom this connection was, this state was connected to, that I felt good and it was also good in relation to the Creator. If during this state of ascent I stopped growing the connection with the Creator, which can be made possible by the group, by the appreciation of the greatness of the Creator, and I started to enjoy by myself, that moment I fall. And when I fall, this is called the minister of forgetfulness, when the light departs. The light departs from the state where I stopped being in contact with the Creator. Then the state that I fall is not felt in me as losing contact with the Creator, because I lost the connection already during the ascent. And during the descent, I simply feel that things got worse. Somehow, it got worse, and I continue in life somehow. I feel only ascent and descent because it was better before, and now it's a little worse. Not that I had a connection with the Creator, and now I don't.
1: So during the time of
2: להתחיל להרגיש יסרון לבורא אחרי שנפלת לא במצב הטוב, כן? אלא במצב הרע, שנאבד לך מגע עם הבורא ואתה לא מרגיש אותה. רק אם בכל זאת...
3: When you lost contact with the Creator, now you don't feel it. Only if you're studying and you're in the society, then through the corporeal process where you come to them and become incorporated with them, you restore your connection with the group and through the group with the Creator.
1: Is there a way to speed it up?
4: Is there a way to speed that up?
3: There's a way back from it. First of all, by not falling into the feeling of beastly pleasures, meaning you enjoy the ascent, but not with connection with the Creator. During the ascent, not to make a sin. How not to sin during the ascent? It's by constantly yearning to increase the greatness of the Creator through the group. So it's as if each time you are deficient, you obtain a deficiency for the Creator from the group, and then you can go forward. And if a descent happens, and it will happen, but not, it'll not be your fault, because you are constantly working on obtaining additional desire from the environment. You were interested all the time in ascending not in the feeling, but in the quality with the Creator. Then your descent is already not a descent in feeling that the good state has disappeared from you, but now you define a descent as the disappearance of the connection, of your connection with the Creator, your contact with the Creator. This is why you feel it as bad, and why it's called now a descent. So now you measure descents not by the feeling, but by the level of connection with the Creator. Yes.
4: In the same state of the descent, so can you get forces in that state, or can you still contribute in society?
3: If you descend without losing connection with the Creator, meaning during the descent you also know that you lost connection with Him, and this is what you're missing, then in that state you add to the society a deficiency for connection with the Creator. And the society benefits from your descent. Now it's got deficiencies. But if you fell like a beast, and you only feel bad now, you're only under the influence of the bad feeling that I'm not feeling good, then that too is an addition. The recognition of evil that you'll have soon, that too is an addition, but still,

0: that addition is not spiritual. But through the society, through the labor, you will process this addition, this deficiency, gradually into a spiritual deficiency, a deficiency for the Creator. But that's already a long way. Yes.
1: You said that if you take forces from the environment, so how to take that force?
0: I didn't understand.
1: You said earlier that the environment is a collection of yearnings for the same place, to give forces for everyone.
0: You know, take a group of athletes, soccer, volleyball, all kinds of team sports, yeah? It's a special sports where many psychologists work, not on the personal preparation of a person to the goal and increases spirit and confidence in the ego to achieve the goal. Their group psychologists work. These are completely different methods. Yeah. So each one is not me against the whole world, and now I'll fool everyone, I'll trick everyone, but it's a person's annulment before the society to contribute to the society's elation and receive from the society its elation. So in short, it's a completely different method. And learn from this how even in corporeality it is used. These are known things, and how it's used in the army. In any group of people that wants to achieve a certain goal and is in special states, dangerous states, situations, it's always work against a person's ego. And it is always only in order to appreciate, exalt the common goal. Without it, it's impossible. Each one must annul himself before the achievement of the goal with clear knowledge that without a strong society, a strong group, it is impossible to achieve it. That's it. These three things are in every situation. Go to psychologists or these coaches and ask them, and you'll see what they tell you. I'm not telling you any secrets from heaven. Yes.
1: That's clear, but you said that you feel a force. You gave an example. Like 100 feel from 100, and
0: I'm saying that people's connection is always a spiritual force. Even if you're talking about such a group, and even if that group is a sports team or kibbutzniks or whoever, they too are using a spiritual force. If people come together for a certain goal, it's already a spiritual force. And then there's a problem. If they use that force for the sake of the Creator, then they benefit and they go forward and they thrive and everything is beautiful and doesn't end. But if they take the force of uniting people, which is a spiritual force, and use it for their own benefit, like they wanted to do in Russia or in the kibbutzim, then this is what they end up with. Why? Baal HaSulam explains there in the article, the avut, the mutual guarantee, that it's only because they are using this concept of unity of souls, which this unity should be a vessel for the Creator, for the light. They're using it as an instrument for corporeal corporeal attainments instead of for attaining spirituality. If you connect several people, if you want something good to come out of it, there has to be in their connection the intention to bestow upon the Creator, not to bestow upon themselves. In order to bestow upon themselves will cause darkness and suffering and disasters. People unite, let's say they want to do, to create some company in this world, to grow rich in some way, to achieve some achievement in this world. We see that all those things that are done specifically by connection, it also has to do with the industrial revolution that started during the Ari and onwards. It started for the same reasons. Afterwards, the Enlightenment, the period of Enlightenment that started. These developments, which were not done by out of nearing the Creator, but were done by creating groups of people where one would help the other. So all those groups or societies or factories, you name it, in the end, they only caused affliction. And from this, we come more quickly to the recognition of evil. Why do we say that? What do we say about industry, that the whole world became a small village? It's only by chasing money, respect, through corporeal pleasures. But what are we discovering? We are discovering the negativity in the incorrect connection between us. We are enticed by all kinds of nonsense like money, honor, respect, a better life, so to speak. But unconsciously, from above, they want to bring us the awareness that humanity connects among itself, not for the sake of the Creator. When it does it, it loses in the worst possible way. It causes us to very quickly understand it. It is, as Rabash says, that there is a person who is given a desire for money. So he opens a restaurant in order to make money. But actually, in this way, he's forced to bestow upon people money that's for him. It's like a lie. But actually, by this, the Creator causes bestowal in the world and makes each one bestow upon the other quickly. And in this way, the records will grow. And besides growing, they will also connect between them in all kinds of ways, and by this, cause a quicker development toward correction. So it's the same with humanity. Humanity is given a desire for money, for all kinds of achievements, and they connect among themselves groups of people in order to discover the negativity about it. So everything we see on the outside is temptations, enticements, in order to eventually, we're given them in order to do out of our will to receive incorrect things, and then we will recognize the evil in them, and after the right conclusions, we will move into the right track. And this especially pertains to the unification of people. The unification of people. All the wars are a result of creating the unity incorrectly to reveal to us the opposite. How to read the map of what is happening in this world from cause to consequence. So it turns out that incorrect peace causes war, because we make peace between us in our society, not for the sake of the Creator, but for our own sake. And in the end, that causes separation, the fall, the war, everything. Yes.
1: We are speaking about our group. Connect correctly for the sake of the Creator. So for everyone to be able to advance, he also needs to add his yearning to this idea, and also take from the collections of the yearnings, to take that force. By taking the force, that's what I heard, that's also adding. So how to take the force? By trying to be in this connection, that gives me the force? Or is there another exercise to take forces from society? Let's say if I get weak, so I want to take forces. How to do it?
0: You can take force, power to advance to the Creator from the environment to the extent that you contribute to the environment, because it's the same thing. Contributing to the environment or receiving from it is the same thing. In spirituality, there cannot be reception without bestowal. There can be reception only according to the measure of bestowal. And for the reception to be only for the sake of bestowal, you need to relate to the society as to the spirituality that is revealed to you now. The only difference is that when you move to the spiritual world, you will discover forces. When you will already have eyes, the look, the desire to bestow, in order to bestow. And now, with your approach to the society, you are connected to the society in connection with spiritual forces, but even though you are still now in order to receive. You understand? But the approach, the relation to the society, meaning the correct relationship, can be only if you truly intend to somehow, according to your ability, according to your understanding, according to your concepts, according to how you are, if you intend to be in order to bestow. You could say that with respect to spirituality, it's not in order to bestow, and I don't know what it is, it doesn't matter. According to your own situation, this is why you are shown the society. And if you, through the society, want to achieve adhesion with the Creator, and you imagine adhesion with the Creator, however you imagine, it doesn't matter. And you imagine the society is a force that bestows, it doesn't matter if it is like that or not. And you yourself seemingly yearn for this and for that, but all those seemingly is the correct and beneficial, and in your situation, that's the only means to advance into not seemingly, but to the right, real spirituality. In other words, we have to see the society as the only means in our situation below the barrier to depict to us an order of spiritual forces and relations, whereby using them correctly, we cross above the barrier. And then the concept of society becomes even greater. There, it's already unity with the souls. In a clear way that you can criticize, monitor, where a person actually operates in this through screens, unites the vessels. I don't know how to describe it better, but we need to try a little more to depict the picture. How, in our situation, we were given some special means. It's like a bubble from the spirituality that is here, yeah? And if I exercise on it, I practice on it, however I know, it doesn't matter how, in whatever state I'm in, but to bestow, to receive from it, in order to achieve bestowal, in order to connect with them, in order to reach the Creator, you understand? All those things. This is actually that same implementation that Baal HaSulam writes in the letters. That Israel, the Torah, and the Creator are aimed toward one line until they actually unite, but from the very beginning, you have to imagine that they are already united. Yes.
1: A person needs the society completely. There is nothing else. What should he do to feel that the society needs his bestowal also?
0: That's already a more difficult question. How a society can feel that it needs the investment of each and every person, and perhaps also additional people. It's a lot easier to work as me toward the society, and more difficult to work from the perspective of the society toward each person. I would put it this way. As Baal HaSulam writes, a person should be concerned about the spiritual prosperity and gratitude to the Creator. 23.5 hours. And then, only then, after that, half an hour a day to be in criticism. It's the same here. In criticism toward the investment of the friends to the group, we should be in it only after we really try to enter this concept called society. And once it's felt in us as some sort of a spiritual concept, and we have some common feeling in it, what it should be, then by that we can discuss already during the gathering of friends how we, from the group, should cause, bring about additional strength from each and everyone. How we can, what we call, elevate the group, the society. So it turns out that in the end, we will not come with demands to each one, why aren't you contributing to the society? But what will turn out is that we will blame ourselves, the general group that is unable to cause people to come to the right discernment, where either they contribute to the group and are incorporated in it, heart and soul, or they see that they are outside of it. And then, if they are still present, but it's clear that they are outside of it and are opposite from it, then either they move away or they are removed.
1: And what about the spiritual term of the group, not people? That you feel that a person feels if he doesn't contribute, he causes harm. On behalf of the group, I mean.

0: מי זאת הקבוצה שאתה אומר איך להרגיש שמצד הקבוצה מישהו...
1: Who is the group? When you say that to feel from the perspective of the group, someone is damaging it.
0: אדם נמצא בקבוצה,
1: causing it harm. If a person is in the group, he cannot harm it. If he's not in the group, if he harms it, he's not in the group. You understand?
0: So,
1: your sentence is incorrect. How am I, who am in the group, am saying that someone who is also in the group causing harm? So at that moment, he's not in the group. If he's causing harm, then he is a million miles from it, away from it.
0: So,
1: if we are speaking on the spiritual plane, now, if we're speaking on the corporeal plane, that's a different story. Then we need to discuss it. In corporeality, we see that this person is not acting, is not working, is not adding, not contributing. We need to somehow influence him as much as possible, and if not, then do other things that are more instrumental. That's it. But again, in spirituality, the treatment is not as it is in corporeality. In treatment, in spirituality, the treatment is if you relate from the group to the person, then the group is a person's upper one, and the upper one toward the lower one should awaken it. If it cannot awaken it, it leaves it. And if it leaves it, then it's not considered that he belongs to the upper one, and then there's nothing to discuss.
2: So what about drilling a hole in spirituality?
1: Yes, drilling a hole is if we're speaking about people who are not connected to the spiritual term of the group. Rather, drilling a hole means... In spirituality, you cannot drill a hole. It's possible to drill a hole in corporeality. Yes, let's say a person... Yes, let's say that a person suddenly wants to be a leader in the group. He wants to be greater. Everyone is supposed to be friends, right? And he wants to control. This is a conspicuous example. That's it. But in our group, no. In the meantime, I don't see it. It will not be tolerated that it will happen in spirituality. In our situation, the contribution to the group is not only in spirituality, it's also in corporeality because we are connected together. We work together. We have all kinds of activities together. By doing corporeal activities, we are rewarded with strength from above, strengthening from above. There's a reason why we publish books. By this, we get a lot of strength, reward, spiritual reward. We disseminate. It is all... In other words, as long as we are in this world, you cannot disconnect spirituality from corporeality and say, that's it. Now we have no body, we are engaged only in spiritual concepts. This cannot be. You will always have engagement in bodies and in physical activities in this world, in creation and dissemination and all kinds of things, and you need to take that into consideration too, that from these activities you also come to spiritual values. And Bala Sulam says about it, the more a person invests, it becomes more important to him. He can no longer let go of it. and that connects him to the matter until he begins to feel that it's worth investing in it and contributing and even devoting himself to it, etc. Don't belittle the value of corporeal actions. No. If we didn't perform such spiritual actions like we do on Pesach, Passover, we wouldn't have achieved what we've achieved in all of our investments before that. Yes?
2: I understood that the bodily actions in society together with the willingness can affect in the group, bestow in the group. We do it together.
1: We need to try to make the physical, corporeal actions and spiritual actions will be as one, truly as one, that there will be no action, voluntary action in man's body that is not connected with the intention and will really be as intention.
2: Let's go to the next part of the lesson, studying between friends, and we'll sing a song first.

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1: Dear friends, now we're moving to learning with friends led by PT 23.
2: שלום חברים, אנחנו נמצאים עכשיו ביצוע.
3: Hello friends, we are in the middle of the holiday and we feel that the Kabbalists want to bring us higher to the highest state of connection with the Creator. Each one came to the group with his personal yearning and started feeling that it's not enough, that there's an inner force in the group. And he starts connecting to it, starts feeling that the friends aren't just partners, they are his guarantors. Each starts feeling what Israel, Yeshar El, really is, that all our desires are aimed towards Him, the Creator. And this Torah helps us not only correct us, but it connects between us. We start feeling everything the Kabbalists are writing about in our senses, what Israel is, what the Torah is, what the Creator is. That it's all revealed in the center of the group. We start discovering what Israel, the light, and the Creator is in practice. And that's what we want to scrutinize now, how to implement everything the Kabbalists are telling us about. And everything Rav gave in this wonderful lesson, as if he was sitting here and speaking to us.
1: Rav said, we have to see the society as the only means below the barrier that gives us the spiritual order of strength. And when we use it correctly, we cross above the barrier. That's a topic we'll be dealing with. How, with the help of the society and realizing the advice of Kabbalists, we connect these dots, the Torah, the Creator, and Israel are one, into one point and realize it between us. Let's move to the first clip.
3: We need to see society as the only means in our current state below the barrier to describe the order of forces and spiritual relationships that by using them correctly we can cross the barrier. Then this term society becomes even greater. There it's already unification with the souls in a clear, controlled way. When a person truly acts through the screens, unifies the vessels. I don't know how to describe it further. We need to try a little more to depict this image. How in our state we were given such a means, like a bubble from spirituality that is here. And if I do my exercises, whichever way I know how to do, no matter which state I'm in, but to bestow, to receive from it, in order to reach, bestow to connect to them, in order to reach the Creator, all these things, that is actually the implementation, what Baal HaSulam is writing about in that letter 64. Israel, the light, and the Creator directed in one line until they're all united in practice. But already to begin with, we have to imagine how they're all united.
1: Now we will have a workshop. We heard that there are forces, spiritual relations in the society. We have to learn how to use them correctly. So let's do a workshop. Now we have an opportunity during the workshop not to use these phrases like we're used to, you know, it's written, so we use them as slogans, correct slogans. But now we have an opportunity to really penetrate inwards, to open our hearts and try with our own words to explain, to help the friends understand, feel those things. It's really very important. Here we can really help each other, inspire one another, incorporate in one another. So the workshop, 5 minutes. What forces and what spiritual forces and relations exist in the society, and how does using them correctly help us cross the barrier? Again, what spiritual forces and relationships exist in the society, and how does using them correctly help us cross the barrier?
3: What spiritual forces are in society? Rav said, after what we saw, that to bestow to society is to receive from it and to give back. Meaning, to be in society doesn't matter if you're giving or receiving. That's why you constantly need to think how to give another something to society. And if you're there, you'll get all the spiritual forces you need from society.
1: The Creator is in society, not spiritual forces. I've said in the lesson about all the wars and all the disasters being because of incorrect connection, that people want to connect in order to feel good, in order to obtain better corporeality, not for the sake of the Creator. And the Creator is between us when we really want to reach Him through connection.
3: This is all building the vessel, building the environment. Every moment we're not strengthening the vessel, we're actually performing a transgression.
1: During the talk, there were all kinds of questions about bestowing upon the society and how can a person harm the society. It's impossible, because otherwise he's not there. So in general, it's only the inner relation. Everything else is actions in this world that we must do in order to inspire and be incorporated. But the society is an inner state.
3: I also heard in the lesson that even now, in this state, we're working with the spiritual forces. The Creator, like Yitzhak said, is in society itself. But me, from my state, when I'm still in order to receive, I still don't feel or understand it. But the state now, already, that's already spirituality. I don't understand or feel it yet.
1: I'm so inspired by this lesson. Aaron Gumnik asked a question as if he was next to Moses on Mount Sinai, and now he comes to us and tells us, notice this and pay attention to that. Truly, like firsthand. I think that we have to live in this lesson. I had this depiction that if we took to the 10th convention only this lesson and listened to it in the morning, worked on it at noon and worked on it, and next morning worked on it, and then next noon worked on it. I have no words. I'm just boiling inside. I'm so grateful that we got to hear something from
3: first of all, about Rami's recommendation to take this lesson to the 10th Congress. So, from the love of the Creator to us, even if we took the previous lesson or the next lesson, it's enough till the end of correction. That's the greatness of our Rav, that he passes the infinite light to all the created beings. The forces of society, the relationships in society. Yesterday in the evening, Eyal came. It made me very happy because he showed me an example where the corporeal world is, that you have to do all kinds of things in. And where the spiritual world is, where we constantly need to yearn to be in.
1: The group is the place, the concept, the term, the group is always a spiritual force. We heard from Rav. It doesn't matter if it's a team, a soccer team or a volleyball team. If they have a spiritual goal, it's a spiritual place. Also, Boris mentioned it. There's no such thing as doing harm. A person is simply not there. So, that's why the Creator gave us the tens. And there, we should do our work. Yesterday, I was working on a clip regarding flexibility. We're going to listen to it on Shabbat. A person has to find the middle line between himself and the friends because the Creator always organizes, arranges states, and you have to yearn.
3: I heard from a friend in the workshop, there are a lot of forces in the environment. A person has to use them in order to think how he can help the friends. Our society is very unique, a very special environment. When a person takes forces from society in order to bestow to them, So the person has more forces and the environment has more forces. Let's hear Rav speaking about it in clip two.
1: The most important thing is the spirit in the group. So this is what we need to worry about, be concerned about. And according to this, we have to appreciate each one according to his contribution in this. Yes.
3: How can you appreciate it if it's concealed?
1: How can you appreciate it if it's concealed? If you're in this, if you develop it, you begin to feel it. You begin to feel how much each one contributes in this. How much each one understands that without his contribution, he doesn't belong to it. To what extent I connect to the group, to this common force, only by the extent to which I too complement with my own labor into that same direction. To that extent, I connect. To that extent, I can take from them their elation, use the common force, the spiritual common force called the group. To the extent that I use the common force, I actually add to the group. In spirituality, the more you take, the more you strengthen this thing. It doesn't weaken. It's not like in corporeality. In spirituality, it's called anyone who takes is like lighting a candle from a candle without the first lessening. It's not like it's not lessening. The next one who lights, he adds to the fire of the first until it becomes a whole fire, a burning fire. So there is a situation here where each one, each time, in increasing the common force, using the common force, strengthen that force even more. And according to this, we feel that it's a group, it's an environment. And when we work in this, we begin to feel each one. How much he contributes, can contribute.
4: כן, הרב אומר לנו ככה, העיקר...
3: Yeah, so Rav tells us that the main thing is the spirit in the group. The main thing is the spirit in the group. It's so wonderful that there's a candle and a friend can come to the ten, to the group, to take forces, uplifting, yearning for the Creator from that candle. He doesn't harm the candle. The candle doesn't weaken. From a candle lights another candle, and two lights are created. Now, if he has the force to bestow, like Rav said, until a complete burning flame. So now we want to speak between us about the most important thing that Rav is giving us, this advice, how to raise the spirits in the group, how I can on one hand take forces from this candle, on the other hand, I must give the fuel to the friends, the uplifting. Rav gives so many tips. That is our engine. So we have a workshop. Each one now depict for himself. We have 5 minutes for this workshop. Each one should depict what fuel can I give to the 10 to uplift them. So, in what do I contribute to the advancement of my 10 to spirituality? Active workshop, 5 minutes. And what do I contribute to my 10's advancement into spirituality? Good luck.
1: It's a question that I've been dealing with since I became the head of the ten. And last time I said as if I was told to sit out as if I'm the head of the ten. I don't know. All I know is, and that's what I realized, it is that a person must constantly try to give to the society and to the ten what he can. That's it. Every moment. What can you do? Can you be with them 5 minutes? Be with them 5 minutes. If you can cook, cook. You can prepare something, prepare. If you can translate, translate. We see it around us with the friends. Each friend who is here for many, many years is constantly doing what? All day, he's only giving another small thing, and then he's receiving.
3: Itai wrote, I heard that in every connection there's a spiritual force. The main thing is, we have to be concerned about, is the spirits. So, we all have a special deficiency, very unique, and that's what he has to give to society, a deficiency for the Creator, for spirituality, for the quality of bestowal. And this way we really light from one candle to the next and create the flame.
1: If such, with such great friends, I have to be careful not to ruin, not to accidentally put out the candle, blow it out in my words, in my thoughts. The friends are making such efforts. And about the upcoming Congress, I was thinking quite a bit about Chote, who will not be able to make it physically, and how to see to it that he can be connected with us.
3: Yeah, I agree. Not to harm, whether being aware of it or not. And like Itzik said, each one has that one unique thing he can add. And try and think what else you could give to the new state.
1: How do I contribute to the advancement of my ten to spirituality? By sitting with you in lessons and by trying to realize what I hear. I think that's my contribution. And likewise, each one according to his deficiency, what he hears, how he hears, how he's trying to implement it in the ten. According to this, each one completes our common soul that we're trying to build.
3: We heard from Rav a few special things about those 23 and a half hours. You have to be on the right. What does that mean? That you're concerned about the spiritual flourishing of the group and in gratitude to the Creator. That is the right line. It's not something personal. And we heard also that when you take forces from the environment, you bestow, you give them forces, that also doesn't work like in your regular that you're by taking from society, you're making it stronger. We have to feel how in the connection between us we give life to everyone in the ten. That in the connection between us, he gets life by taking the forces from the ten. He's making the ten stronger.
1: Every Thursday recently, if Ariel cooks, I feel how much Rami is annulling himself in order to let the new candle. I don't know. He annuls himself in order to make room for the new candle that the Creator sent us to create this fire. I feel both Rami and also Eliel's fear, his awe. He knows how to make good food. That's not the question. He's worried about, is he cooking with the right intentions? L'chaim, our brother.
4: כן, חברים. אנחנו.
3: Yes, friends. So.
4: אנחנו מגלים שימיחד.
3: We are discovering that with the right relation to the friends, we can really reach equivalence of form to the upper force, and we want to go deeper and deeper inward into the depth of society. That's where the Creator is.
1: Yes, in this relation, the more we connect to it, the love and our goal to reach the Creator, we'll be able to reach the right deficiency, the right prayer, to feel the pressure out of the environment. Let's watch clip number 3, where Rav talks about it.
3: We also now need to depict to ourselves as much as we can what the environment is, what the form of the environment is. It's not 1, 2, 3, there are 20 or 50 or 100 friends that I study with, that I call them in their names, this and that, or they look this way or that way. No, the environment is what is behind all these friends. There's a spiritual force, a yearning, a desire for the Creator, being persistent about it, specifically by holding on with the teeth, not to lose that moment from directing themselves towards the goal, and so on. With these forces, they also want to join together, so they will help each other with these collection of forces. This is called a society. And this is what we have to be concerned about. It's the spirit that also in ordinary groups, you can find that some commando unit, they're concerned about the spirits, that each one will hold the other, and each one will drink from that mutual spirit. Otherwise, you can have a billion Chinese people, but the main thing is the spirits in the group. So this is what we have to be concerned about. And according to that, to appreciate each one according to their contribution to that.
1: Holding by our teeth, not to lose the moment and to direct ourselves to reaching the goal. So friends, now, in the tens, we will build a prayer to the Creator that together we will cross the barrier. Again, we have 2 minutes for each ten to build a prayer that together we will cross the barrier.
3: Yeah, that will strengthen us and connect us and give us the forces to be together and not forget about the Creator ever.
1: We learned that during the ascent, a person has to increase the greatness of the Creator. We'll try. Let's try to tell the Creator to give us the strength to do it, so that every moment of an ascent, now, like now when we are together, we'll have the strength to exalt the Creator more and more and more.
3: Before the barrier, the passing of the barrier is like Rabash writes, that I feel the friends, I'm hugging them, I'm dancing with them, and all the corporeal land doesn't separate us. And I see how only the friends exist. That, so I want to pray that we reach that state, and that will be our reality.
1: I'm grateful to the Creator for collecting us this way, for gathering us, and for giving us the opportunity to be more and more together. May we be rewarded with receiving more strength from the environment and strengthen the environment in order to come closer and be like Him.
3: Asking for forces not to miss out on the opportunities we're getting. There are many of them, so to strengthen and grow.
1: May we take it upon ourselves and accept that in the 10 there are spiritual forces, and there's no matter of corporeality or bodies here, but you can really extract from the group before us, you can extract everything.
3: We want to adhere between us, to come closer.
1: So now, to summarize, from our prayers in the 10, let's raise one common prayer now, because the King is glorified in the multitude of people, and without the prayer of each and every one of you, we will not be able to receive the Torah. So let's ask that we will receive the Torah within our common prayer. L'chaim.

0: שלום חברים יקרים, חג שמח.
1: Hello.
2: Hello,
1: dear friends, happy holiday. We will enter lesson from 2003 based on letter 59 from the writings of Rabash. We'll read the letter together in the tens. We have 14 minutes for that. Go ahead.
0: 1522,
1: letter 59 from Rabash. Letter 59.
0: Baruch Hashem, Chag HaShavuot, Tafshin Kav Bet.
1: June 8, 1962, Shavuot, Antwerp. To my friend, concerning your question about our sage's words, a stubborn and rebellious son was not, nor is destined to be. Rather, demand and receive reward. The Torah is longer than the earth. So why was it given things only on demand and receive reward and not on real things? You also asked about the reward. Actually, one should serve the Rav not in order to receive reward, meaning Lishma. We should also understand that it is known that the purpose of creation is to do good to his creations. Namely, that the creatures will receive delight and pleasure. And the reason why the creatures must engage in Torah and Mitzvot without reward is that it's only a correction on the part of the creatures, since the creatures cannot taste reception of pleasure without shame. The Holy Zohar calls it, one who eats that which is not his is afraid to look at his face.
0: היינו שמרגישים בחינת חיסרון בזמן קבלת התענוג.
1: That is, we feel deficiency upon receiving of pleasure. So we were given the remedy of Torah and Mitzvot, by which one becomes fit to receive all the pleasures that the Creator has contemplated in our favor. And there will not be the flaw of shame, because it is only for the Creator. It therefore follows that the interpretation is a correction by which we can receive the reward, and it will not be for ourselves, but for the Creator. Otherwise, it is impossible to receive reward, namely pleasures. For pleasure is called reward. And concerning was not, nor is destined to be, it is explained that there are things one can attain during the 6,000 years. Since it is possible to attain

0: In the secret, those things were given to us in corporeality as things to do. This applies to the world of actions. However, here are things that can be attained only in the seventh millennium. Therefore, although they are implied in the corporeal act of mitzvah, such as a stubborn and rebellious son, they are not practiced during the 6,000 years. Therefore, this is not to become an actual work, but rather demand and receive reward. For only the demanding applies to the 6,000 years, but the reward, meaning the upper attainment, will be in the seventh millennium. This is called was not in the beginning of the 6,000 years, nor is destined to be at the end of the 6,000 years. Rather, it will appear at the beginning of the seventh millennium.
1: By way of ethics, we should interpret that sometimes one comes to a state of such lowliness that he does not taste any taste in Torah and prayer. Although he's learning, he knows and feels the truth about himself, that the real cause he's continuing to learn Torah is not because of fear of heaven, but because of habit, and especially because of what people might say. Meaning when the environment he's in sees that he's slacking in the study of the Torah, they will consider him an empty vessel without fear of heaven, and will not respect him as much as they respected him before. Therefore, when he leaves the study of Torah, he will suffer from his environment, and his family will despise him. It is likewise in prayer. He prays only out of habit, but without any obligation due to fear of heaven. He is continuing with it also due to the same cause as with the study of Torah. But most importantly, he sees no purpose in his life, and he cannot carry on in such a state much longer. To this, there is a correction called Minister of Forgetfulness. He forgets the goal, meaning the reason that necessitates his continuing engagement in Torah and prayer. And when he forgets the reason that compels him to continue, he continues with Torah and mitzvot only out of habit. If he has an opportunity to come out of that environment, he does it right away. In such a state, we need great mercy in order to be able to hang on until the wrath, meaning the lowliness, is over. And since torments cleanse men's iniquities, through suffering he is pitied from above and is given an illumination of fear of heaven, and he returns to life. Thus the situation returns to being as it was prior to his fall into the state of lowliness. And that above mentioned time of lowliness is called was not, nor is destined to be, meaning it was not in the purpose of creation, nor is it destined to be. Such a thing is called a pit stop, since there is a state of holiness and a state of impurity. And he can hope to repent from a state of impurity, but the above mentioned state is called a state of death. That is, everything he does is lifeless and regarded as dead. And it was not in the goal, nor is it destined to be. In that case, why is this needed? However, demand and receive reward, meaning that in that state, one must demand the Creator. As our sages said, Zion, no one requires it, meaning that a demand is required. That is, such a state is given to a person in order to have room for demand, that he will intently demand of the Creator to bring him closer to holiness. But when a person makes commandments, he feels about himself that the Creator will bring him closer.

0: But precisely at that time, called pit stop, is the place for the man with prayer and request.
1: May the Creator open our eyes in His Torah. Baruch Shalom Halevi Ashlag.
2: אנחנו שמענו פה קצת על הסימנים של שבועות.
1: We heard a bit about the signs of Shavuot, also the matter of the count of the Omer. The prayer is the time when, where a person, well, he called it an intermediate time. There at the end of the letter.
0: Yeah, he's talking about the quality of being mute relative to the Creator. Toward the Creator with his complaints.
1: I heard that a person always prays, but as a regular way. Here he has to make some addition to understand why and how for a more correct prayer.
0: First of all, great impression by the Rabash. Look at this journeys taking us through the desires of a person advancing on the path. Nothing where a person just continues to work out of habit and is doing and is just checking himself relative to the environment and also in the prayer. And you know, we have these stages in the study. We have to recognize it and look for the support and invest in the in the environment. So no matter the state, the person will have an anchor, life preserve, something that will help him advance with or without a desire.
1: A lot was written in the letter about the demand. So the Creator can give us all the delight and pleasure freely. But then we would have no consciousness, no independent awareness, development. So he gave us this kind of game where you want, when you have a demand, you'll get it, you'll have the vessels. So it's connected to the friends to have a strong demand.
0: That's why he's sending the states of forgetfulness. It gives a little bit of suffering to awaken him. And all in all, it's so we would need him, and a person not able to remember this and needs the support of the friends. That's why it's important that we're together, we bestow to one another, awaken one another. May we succeed that he will hear our prayer.
1: Like he writes, there is no demand for Zion, meaning we have to demand it against our nature. And then he continues, meaning that a demand is required. Our whole work is building the Kli. And a few, I don't know, days ago, Rav dedicated, I think, the whole lesson to the fact that our whole work in Kabbalah is to build the Kli, to have the demand, and what we need from the society is just to receive the greatness and importance of the goal, the greatness and importance of the Creator. That's the Zion that no one requires, and we have our whole work is to create this demand.
0: Ravash writes, and there's a correction called the Minister of Forgetfulness, that he forgets the goal, meaning the reason that obligates him to continue with Torah and prayer.
1: We'll move on to a lesson from September 7, 2003.
0: Rabash wrote a letter about the holiday of Shavuot, where he describes the correction to the holiday of Shavuot called the counting of the Omer. Omer is when a person corrects himself, when in a state when he comes out of Egypt, then he corrects himself in the degrees of katnut, smallness. That's why during the count of the Omer, we're prohibited from having joyful festivities, because that's considered the extending of the ladder of Chokhmah. That's why you're not allowed to shave the hair, because the hair is also related to drawing the lights

0: רבה שנכתבה לפני חג השבועות, שבה הוא מתאר את העניין.
1: Letter by Rabash, written before the holiday of Shavuot.
0: מה התיקון לחג השבועות שנקרא ספירת העומר?
1: And he describes a correction of the holiday of Shavuot, the counting of the Omer. And Omer is a state where a person corrects himself after coming out of Egypt in first degrees of Katnut, smallness. That's why during the time of the counting of the Omer, it's forbidden to engage in joyous festivities, because joy is considered the drawing of the light of Chokhmah. That's why it's not allowed to shave one's hair, because the hair is also regarded as the drawing of the lights, extending of the lights. It's like an external partsuf on the body of man to extend additional light. And that's why during the times of smallness, katnut, we carry ourselves in smallness. And this is the counting of the Omer. By making himself small, doing the work in humility, then he comes to a state we call the counting of the Omer. The sphere, means that he illuminates and he subjugates himself in all his qualities, and after the the final stage, he reaches the state of Shavuot, the corrected vessel that is worthy of receiving the Torah, and then he comes from the degree of the beast, the food of the beast, the Omer, the grain, to be a man, the degree of Ma.
0: All of this
1: work in the greatness of the Creator, in the exertion to grow the greatness of the Creator in His eyes throughout the 49 virtues. And that's how he grows, because by increasing the greatness of the Creator in his eyes, each time he draws, each time light from above. And then he corrects his virtues to the complete unification when it comes to the holiday of Shavuot. And in these corrections, the Rabash says that we have to work against the problem of forgetfulness. There's a special minister, meaning a special force in creation, called the Minister of Forgetfulness, whose job is to make us lose each time the state that we've attained, the degree, the force we previously attained, for it to disappear and not let us feel a state of wholeness, because every degree in spirituality is a certain degree of wholeness. And when we are in a certain degree and the light shines, as small as it might be compared to all the rest of the degrees, but the small one does not, they don't reveal the deficiency, and if and then a person does not feel the deficiency, he cannot move, and all the movement is by the revelation of a deficiency. Therefore, there is a special force that removes the lights from the degree, from the partsuf each time, from the soul, and it obligates a person to feel that his inner state has changed, and it obligates him in this way to move forward, to keep going. Otherwise, a person would remain in the same state what we refer to as keeping Torah and commandments out of habit for the environment, meaning for a variety of reasons except for to renew contact and connection with the Creator. How to make this minister of forgetfulness work on us more effectively? This is our work, because when we forget about the goal, we forget, and we don't forget about the whole state and feel in its place an imperfect state, meaning we only a part of the state, the parts. Let's say we attained a good state, we felt some closeness to spirituality, and then seemingly from above we are made to lose the degree, but we don't feel a deficiency in it. Meaning, although what is lost, the light, seemingly, the illumination in the state, but the deficiencies are not built yet, the new records. Because in this action of the minister of forgetfulness, there's an association between the Creator and the created being. And a person has to work throughout all the states he's in, even during the state of gadlut, adulthood, greatness that he's in. And he has to work on the greatness of the Creator. And not, instead of constantly yearning for the greatness of the Creator, to be satisfied with the greatness of the state that he attained, and turn it to his own pleasure. So in order to teach a person that he should not stop working on the greatness of the Creator seemingly revokes, he activates the minister of forgetfulness, and the state of gadlut, of greatness, adulthood, departs. But the state of greatness departs, and the greatness of the Creator is not renewed. The demand for the greatness of the Creator is not renewed. This means that a person does not receive any sufferings for losing the degree. Then he enters this extension of time, stretching out of the time, and in short, a path of suffering in place of the path of Torah. And it's all because he did not work on the greatness of the Creator during the time of ascent. Meaning he observed Torah and commandments either for himself or because of his environment, because of habit, and not for the sake of the goal. He forgot. All his actions are in order to reach the goal and correction, which are called Torah and commandments, are all in all the remedy of Torah and commandments. It's not that the actions themselves change him, and not that the actions themselves contain some profit. And there's a certain act that needs to be done, as those who received incorrect education may think. Rather, through the actions called Torah and commandments, that through the actions of Torah and commandments, they think that they do something, they act, and they profit somehow, they gain something. Rather, these actions are called the remedy of Torah and commandments for a reason. Since everything we need to get through these actions is to extend the reforming light, where the remedy of this light has the power to correct us. This light comes to the study in the correct books with the right intentions, with a correct group each time that is aimed at the goal. And ultimately, the action of the person in this it's called demand and receive a reward, because it doesn't have an active part in correction, a part that he corrects by himself. Rather, he simply causes the record that he was born with meaning the state that he feels right now. And the light that needs corrective's record, they did the work on him. So he will be the one who invites, summons the work in the correction. This is the meaning of demand. Try to reach correction, so the light will control the record and correct them with the intention to bestow. And to receive a reward means that this is the only state he aims for. And not that the action here of the person himself helps in any way, but only his intention that the correction will take place. Meaning, all that we do, we work to reach the receiving of the Torah in the state of katnut, smallness, as we call it during the count of the Omer, state of beastliness, who eat the rye and the grain until we come to the state of man. Man is already called bread, faith, a degree of Shavuot. And they walked, the two of them walked together, Bina and Malchut together. So our work before that is demand to receive a reward and work above reason in the work on bringing the light that acts and brings us the remedy of correction, and the work against the minister of forgetfulness that would help us as the beneficial force in forgetting about the previous state and bringing about a deficiency for the next state. These are the preparations for the receiving of the Torah for the holiday of Shavuot.
2: What does it mean that he didn't work on greatness of the Creator during the ascent?
1: No, Rabash writes in many places a man's transgression, the action that causes disconnection with the Creator, from the Creator, each time, this is called a transgression. Even if he's in the smallest state, the smallest measure of disconnection from the Creator, if that state disappears, this conduct with the Creator, if it disappears, we say that it disappears because of the transgression. On the other hand, we say that it must be so, otherwise without a descent, there will not be another ascent. and he's in a greater problem. You cannot have a sense without the sense. But it's like what we say about Adam HaRishon, right? That he sinned. He caused the sin. This is the same here.
0: The
1: reason, the cause here, the cause for the descent, is always that during the ascent, at some moment during the ascent, person stops enjoying adhesion with the Creator and instead begins to enjoy what he receives as a result of the adhesion, the feeling of wholeness, of eternity, of belonging. Meaning he enjoys a feeling inside the vessels and not the feeling of being in the Creator caused by the adhesion. In this moment where he stops thinking, stops being moved by the state toward the Creator, and instead twists it so he's excited for himself, this is the moment of transgression. Meaning, although he enjoys spirituality, a state where he belongs to the eternal and he bestows to the Creator, but these pleasures should also be for the sake of the Creator and not for himself specifically, as he writes. And that causes the losing the degree, light departs as if he went again back to the will to receive, and the light that he feels, when he feels the light in front of the will to receive, it departs from the will to receive, because that's a prohibition of the first restriction, meaning the light departs. But a person doesn't feel a deficiency to bestow to the Creator in this state, because he caused the light to depart, because he stopped thinking about bestowal to the Creator and started to think about what he gets out of such bestowal. That's why the forgetfulness doesn't happen to him in a way that he loses the degree. Rather, he loses only the light of the degree. And the degree itself stays, remains, and the person feels in it. Simply the mochim disappear and he becomes like an idiot, like a fool. And he continues to flow without any mind, as if the head descended to the body of the to the level of the body, like a beast. And he continues in this way, meaning he keeps, he observes things, he participates in studies, but without a goal, like a beast. That's why such people who live without a goal, where their head is no higher than their body, meaning the head serves the body, we call this life beastly life. This is the meaning that the minister of forgetfulness works on a person not according to his role on the person, because the Creator is interested that a person will finish the degree in such a state that his fall will be immediately connected to the feeling of a new deficiency and a new ascent. That's it. Now, can we do it otherwise? In truth, we can't. It's like in Adam HaRishon, we said he transgressed, sinned, and everything, right? But just like in Adam HaRishon, it wasn't up to him, it also isn't up to us. Rather, this state, when we squeeze out the last drop of the record, the highest, the maximum height, when we begin to expose to ourselves this, even for a moment, this is an obligated state. And then we fall, and this state is also obligated. But the question is different, not about a person, how he stopped thinking about the Creator and started thinking about himself, and he lost the matter of the greatness of the Creator. Rather, the matter is that a person is missing another preparation, which is the preparation of the environment. And if he has prepared an environment, then he immediately feels toward the environment that he can't continue to exist in the usual way, like with the family, with the rest of the world, or like with a religious person in his environment. Rather, if he prepares the correct environment, he immediately feels, relative to his environment, the environment of the servants of the Creator, that his fall is a fall from the direction toward the Creator to the direction toward himself. And this is called sin. Meaning the sin is not by the falling. That's not a sin. The sin is that he did not prepare himself so that immediately during the fall, he wasn't able to immediately rise. In other words, the sin, as Baal Salam says, is that the Creator places a man's hand on the good fortune, meaning he brings him to the group in the correct state, and he says, take it. And take it, meaning now choose a stronger group, so you have such an environment around you that will obligate you all the time to generate the intention of bestowal, to yearn for adhesion, and so on and so forth.
2: How does the environment provide the person with this sensation?
1: How the environment provides it to a person without any words. It provides such deficiencies because it engages in it, and a person is connected to the environment. He simply must. If it's the correct environment, he must receive this sense of disquiet, restlessness, the feeling that disappears from him. That this is truly the main thing. Because what disappears, the light when it disappears, doesn't bring a deficiency to a person. He has to feel that it disappears from him, that equivalence of form is disappeared from him, the equivalence of form with the environment. Meaning if the Creator disappears, the light disappears, then he needs to feel a deficiency toward the environment. And the environment replaces the Creator here, allows us to complete the concealment.
2: Does a person truly, if he realizes choosing a better environment, this feeling comes to him after he loses the...
1: To choose a better environment each time means that a person has to ensure that his environment has a direction as strong as possible, correct, and consistently aimed at the goal, and to have a connection as much as possible to this environment. And then it is certain that even when the light disappears from him, and it must depart from him to reveal a new deficiency, a new record, the posterior of a new degree, so here in the concealment, his support, the group, will help him immediately to recognize his state and the deficiency.
2: And that's hastening the times.
1: That's hastening the time. Hastening the time is in through the group during the descent, and in the ascent, it's really what he prepared for himself during the ascent. Then when he reaches the top, he can continue forward, and nevertheless he then sins. The fact that he will sin each time during the ascent, that is certain. That's the realization of the record. What does that mean? It must be there, because if the record is limited, then the person must reach a state where he seemingly has nowhere to advance. He exhausted all of the yearning from this record, and he stops feeling that he has anything else to contribute. Because what does it mean, bestowal? Bestowal means that I can constantly add in giving. And if my record is fully realized, then I cannot continue. And then bestowal disappears, and it causes a person to descend.
2: What does it mean to choose a better environment when a person is already in spirituality?
1: Also in spirituality. The environment is your environment. What is the environment? Even now, when you're in the environment, it's not the people who are around you. Even now, the environment is a certain abstract form of the attitude of your friends to the Creator. It's not something that's sitting by the table like you, or in some place. Rather, it's the sum total of the intentions and yearnings and inclinations, all your exertions toward the goal, all of your expectations, right? Everything that is together aimed at the Creator is called an environment. So that in these thoughts and directions you wish to live, that is your environment. So you're interested in ensuring they are as wide as possible, as strong as possible, and to have a great connection with them, with these intentions. It's a spiritual force. Also now, and also in spirituality, when you are beyond the barrier. It's the same thing, except now, for you, it's relatively in concealment. And you imagine it a certain way, and each time you have doubts and innovations. You know, you don't know what is a society and how am I connected to it. And after the barrier, it becomes more scrutinized, more controlled, clearer. But the work is the work, also with the same elements to make them, to grow them, yes. So also now we need to imagine to ourselves, to portray to ourselves correctly. What is the environment? What is the correct character of the environment? It's not this 1, 2, 3, 20, 50, 100 friends that I study with that are called, you know, that are named such and such, that look in such and such a way. No. The environment is what stands behind all those people, a certain spiritual force, a yearning, a desire for the Creator, the perseverance, specifically when they are here, they're holding on by their teeth, not to lose any moment from aiming themselves toward reaching the goal, and so on and so forth. With such forces, they wish to connect them together to this collection of forces, that they will work together. This is the society, and that's what we have to care about. This is the spirit. Also in a special forces unit, right? You care mainly about the spirit, right? So each one will hold on to the other and prop up the other So everyone will drink from the same general spirit. Otherwise, it could be a billion people, like the Chinese. But the main thing is the spirit in the group. So we have to worry about that. And we have to accordingly appreciate each and every one according to his contribution to that.
2: How is it possible to appreciate it if it is hidden?
1: How can we appreciate it when it's hidden? If you're in it, if you develop it, then you begin to feel it. You begin to feel how much each and everyone contributes to it. How much each and everyone, without his contribution, he does not belong to it. To what extent I connect to this group, to this general force, only to the extent that I can also add my own exertion in the same direction, right? To that extent, I connect. To that extent, I can take from them their awakening and use this general force, the spiritual force called the group. And to the extent that I use this general force, I add to the group. In spirituality, the more you take, you strengthen this matter. It doesn't grow weaker. It's not like in corporeality. In spirituality, it's as we call it, he who lights one candle from another candle, then that candle remains lit and the other one does not lack. It's not like the first one goes out. The second one that lights his candle adds his fire to the first candle until you get a complete burning fire. So there's a state where each time you use it, you grow the general force. In using the general force, he strengthens this power. And accordingly, you feel the group of the environment. And when we use it, when we work in it, then we begin to feel how each and every one, how much he can contribute in his own unique way. In externality, he could be a quiet person and humble, may even appear lazy, but then you begin to feel how much he contributes. Meaning, you see the work of the soul of each one.
2: By taking, I'm contributing?
1: Certainly, one who takes forces from the society to advance. Otherwise, you can't take anything from this force except the benefit of advancing in the same direction. It won't help you anywhere else. Because the force of yearning for the Creator, aimed at Him, you can't take it and use it some other way. It's not going to work out. Therefore, one who doesn't use this stream, you can see it because he remains inactive in the work, meaning he doesn't take and also doesn't add. And relative to this force, we also have the conception, suckling, and the mochen, ibur nikam mochen. We have the work like in the partsuf, like toward the Creator, and the work towards the means, and the work towards the means becomes like work toward the Creator. We'll learn about it later.
2: What should I be concerned about? My contribution to the group, that I'll have the force, or that the friends will have it?
1: Do I need to ensure that the spirit, the intention, the yearning will be in me, or in the friends, or in the group? I need to ensure that all three will be as one, without distinction. And then, no matter my state, that preparation will help me feel that I'm seemingly leaving this unity. I don't need to divide my work in the group, the group in its direction, the work of the friends in it, to me and them and our general goal. Rather, just like there's man and his actions and the Creator, I need to unite everything to one point. Here too, we need to be as one man in one heart and one goal, one mission toward one goal, connected with that one goal. This has to be as one. There needs not be a difference between how I yearn for the Creator through a certain action, and there should be no difference between that and how the group and each one of the friends is doing the same. Rather, we're doing it together. We're connected as one vessel and one Creator and one fulfillment. Why should you divide it? And everything connects in the point of unity. So why should I divide it now when I'm going to realize correctly my state? How can I divide these things? I don't understand. Rather, by working in it, the minute I come out of it, according to any one parameter, I create this action, which is the group, the general vessel, right? If I leave it, then immediately I feel that I left. Otherwise, the Creator disappears. I don't feel it. The group departed. I don't feel this whole thing. I'm not part of this process. I don't feel it. I'm not sensitive to it.
2: Can we liken it to an organ of the body caring for the whole body?
1: An organ from the body cares about connection, the connection with the general body, to live in it, to have life in it. That's the concern of the individual relative to the group and the Creator. Meaning to look at the group where the general vessel in it is the connection with the Creator. Period. What is here? You can receive the Torah. Can you receive light if you're not united in such a desire? You can't. It will simply be revealed in a simple way that until we get through a certain critical state, critical mass. What does it mean, critical mass? That I will come out of myself to some extent. I will not begin to feel the revelation of the Creator.
0: Ken. No?
2: How do I collect the longing to the Creator?
1: To collect all the longings, the yearnings to the Creator is something you can't do by yourself. If we have a certain reservoir of exertion, and we keep adding there, and we ensure this will always remain and will grow, then we can take a regular prayer book, Sidur, the order of the prayer, that book. You'll see how much it's connected when one turns to the Creator from within the crowd. We, it's constantly all about us all the time. And the Kabbalists composed it for us, the people of the great assembly before the exile. And in this prayer book, it has the correct attitude, the correct form, the correct stages of turning to the Creator. Meaning, there's a degrees of closeness. Just as we learn in part 12, 13, and 14, the study of Ten Sefirot, when they explain the matter of prayer. Also in the Ari, there are the explanations of the prayer. You understand? Everything is the action of a person from the collective to the Creator. It can't be any other way. The prayers are very, these pleas are very special. You have moments when a person addresses the Creator alone, but it barely exists. And even when he does do it, it's because he turns to the Creator as the representative of the public, the messenger of the public, shatz, as we call it. Understand? But there's no such thing that someone is separate. That's why in Jews there are no other, there is no other people that are connected according to his nature, his beastly nature, like Jews. There isn't. Every group of people can live together. People are living separately, a part here and a part there. Whether this people, according to nature, even if it's dispersed around the world, there's a connection between them. And the matter of the state, let's say the matter of connection, there are people whose country barely exists. They don't feel connection to all those systems of the state. And in us, it exists within nature. We simply can't do without it, without the organization, without uniting and being connected in a certain mechanism, like a nation. It's all because the root of this people is this nature. Meaning, also in the beastly nature, you have the preparation for the group. After all, that's it.
0: Ken.
2: When a person enters that state of the minister of forgetfulness, how does he make sure that he doesn't lose the vessels that he had during the ascent, but that he'll be sorry about losing the connection with the Creator? How does he scrutinize it?
1: When the light disappears from the vessels. And how do I feel sorry? How do I regret not the fact that I'm not feeling the deficiency of the light? Rather, I feel a deficiency relative to the giver of the light, connection with the giver of the light. Again, I'm saying this is a deficiency of a higher degree. It's a deficiency that comes to me if beforehand I was in vessels of bestowal. If previously I was in vessels of bestowal, I had a deficiency, seemingly in vessels of bestowal, but at least to some extent when we speak of them. So I had a feeling that I'm in a state where I was connected to someone. There's me and him and the state between us. What is me and him? I have a certain attitude toward him and not only to the state of how I feel. So if a person has an appreciation of the greatness of the Creator and has connection to the Creator and has a tendency toward connection with the Creator during the state of ascent, then when that state disappears, he feels that he lost the connection with the Creator, not merely the state itself, the state that was good and beautiful and it was great to feel some wholeness. So two bits of information disappear, the state itself and whom this state was connected to. That I felt good, and it was also good in relation to the Creator.

0: already during the ascent, and in during the descent, I simply feel that things got worse. Somehow, it got worse, and I continue in life somehow. I feel only ascent and descent because it was better before, and now it's a little worse. Not that I had a connection with the Creator, and now I don't.
1: So during the time of
2: when you lost contact with the Creator, now you don't feel it. Only if you're studying and you're in the society, then through the corporeal process where you come to them and become incorporated with them, you restore your connection with the group and through the group with the Creator.
1: Is there a way to speed it up?
2: There's a way back from it. First of all, by not falling into the feeling of beastly pleasures, meaning you enjoy the ascent, but not with connection with the Creator. During the ascent, not to make a sin. How not to sin during the ascent? It's by constantly yearning to increase the greatness of the Creator through the group. So it's as if each time you are deficient, you obtain a deficiency for the Creator from the group, and then you can go forward. And if a descent happens, and it will happen, but it'll not be your fault, because you are constantly working on obtaining additional desire from the environment. You were interested all the time in ascending, not in the feeling, but in the quality with the Creator. Then your descent is already not a descent in feeling that the good state has disappeared from you, but now you define a descent as the disappearance of the connection, of your connection with the Creator, your contact with the Creator. This is why you feel it as bad, and why it's called now a descent. So now you measure descents not by the feeling, but by the level of connection with the Creator. Yes.
3: In the same state of the descent, so can you get forces in that state, or can you still contribute in society?
2: If you descend without losing connection with the Creator, meaning during the descent you also know that you lost connection with Him, and this is what you're missing, then in that state you add to the society a deficiency for connection with the Creator. And the society benefits from your descent. Now it's got deficiencies. But if you fell like a beast, and you only feel bad now, you're only under the influence of the bad feeling that I'm not feeling good, then that too is an addition. The recognition of evil that you'll have soon, that too is an addition, but still, that addition is not spiritual. But through the society, through the labor, you will process this addition, this deficiency, gradually into a spiritual deficiency, a deficiency for the Creator. But that's already a long way.
4: Ken.
2: Yes.
3: You said that if you take forces from the environment, so how to take that force?
2: I didn't understand.
3: You said earlier that the environment is a collection of yearnings for the same place, to give forces for everyone.
2: You know, take a group of athletes, soccer, volleyball, all kinds of team sports, yeah? It's a special sports.

0: where many psychologists work not on the personal preparation of a person to the goal and increase his spirit and confidence in the ego to achieve the goal. Their group psychologists work. These are completely different methods. Yeah. So each one is not me against the whole world, and now I'll fool everyone or trick everyone, but it's a person's annulment before the society to contribute to the society's elation and receive from the society its elation. So in short, it's a completely different method. And learn from this how even in corporeality it is used. These are known things, and how it's used in the army. In any group of people that wants to achieve a certain goal and is in special states, dangerous states, situations, it's always work against a person's ego. And it is always only in order to appreciate, exalt the common goal. Without it, it's impossible. Each one must annul himself before the achievement of the goal with clear knowledge that without a strong society, a strong group, it is impossible to achieve it. That's it. These three things are in every situation. Go to psychologists or these coaches and ask them. And you'll see what they tell you. I'm not telling you any secrets from heaven. Yes.
1: That's clear, but you said that you feel a force. You gave an example. Like 100 feel from 100 and...
0: I'm saying that people's connection is always a spiritual force. Even if you're talking about such a group, and even if that group is a sports team or kibbutzniks or whoever, they too are using a spiritual force. If people come together for a certain goal, it's already a spiritual force, and then there's a problem. If they use that force for the sake of the Creator, then they benefit and they go forward and they thrive and everything is beautiful, and doesn't it? But if they take the force of uniting people, which is a spiritual force, and use it for their own benefit, like they wanted to do in Russia or in the kibbutzim, then this is what they end up with. Why? Bala Salam explains there in the article, the Avut, the mutual guarantee, that it's only because they are using this concept of unity of souls, which this unity should be a vessel for the Creator, for the light. They're using it as an instrument for corporeal corporeal attainments instead of for attaining spirituality. If you connect several people, if you want something good to come out of it, there has to be in their connection the intention to bestow upon the Creator, not to bestow upon themselves. In order to bestow upon themselves will cause darkness and suffering and disasters. People unite, let's say they want to create some company in this world, to grow rich in some way, to achieve some achievement in this world. We see that all those things that are done specifically by connection, it also has to do with the industrial revolution that started during the Ari and onwards. It started for the same reasons. Afterwards, the Enlightenment, the period of Enlightenment that started. These developments, which were not done by out of nearing the Creator, but were done by creating groups of people where one would help the other. So all those groups or societies or factories, you name it, in the end, they only caused affliction. And from this, we come more quickly to the recognition of evil. Why do we say that? What do we say about industry that the whole world became a small village? It's only by chasing money, respect, through corporeal pleasures. But what are we discovering? We are discovering the negativity in the incorrect connection between us. We are enticed by all kinds of nonsense like money, honor, respect, a better life, so to speak. But unconsciously, from above, they want to bring us the awareness that humanity connects among itself, not for the sake of the Creator. When it does it, it loses in the worst possible way. It causes us to very quickly understand it. It is, as Rabash says, that there is a person who is given a desire for money. So he opens a restaurant in order to make money. But actually, in this way, he is forced to bestow upon people money that's for him. It's like a lie. But actually, by this, the Creator causes bestowal in the world and makes each one bestow upon the other quickly. And in this way, the records will grow. And besides growing, they will also connect between them in all kinds of ways, and by this, cause a quicker development toward correction. So it's the same with humanity. Humanity is given a desire for money, for all kinds of achievements, and they connect among themselves, groups of people, in order to discover the negativity about it. So everything we see on the outside is temptations, enticements, in order to eventually, we're given them in order to do out of our will to receive incorrect things, and then we will recognize the evil in them, and after the right conclusions, we will move into the right track. And this especially pertains to the unification of people. The unification of people. All the wars are a result of creating the unity incorrectly to reveal to us the opposite. How to read the map of what is happening in this world from cause to consequence. So it turns out that incorrect peace causes war, because we make peace between us in our society, not for the sake of the Creator, but for our own sake. And in the end, that causes separation, the fall, the war, everything. Yes.
1: We are speaking about our group. Connect correctly for the sake of the Creator. So for everyone to be able to advance, he also needs to add his yearning to this idea, and also take from the collections of the yearnings, to take that force. By taking the force, that's what I heard, that's also adding. So how to take the force? By trying to be in this connection, that gives me the force? Or is there another exercise to take forces from society? Let's say if I get weak, so I want to take forces. How to do it?
0: You can take force, power to advance to the Creator from the environment to the extent that you contribute to the environment, because it's the same thing. Contributing to the environment or receiving from it is the same thing. In spirituality, there cannot be reception without bestowal. There can be reception only according to the measure of bestowal. And for the reception to be only for the sake of bestowal, you need to relate to the society as to the spirituality that is revealed to you now. The only difference is that when you move to the spiritual world, you will discover forces. When you will already have eyes, the look, the desire to bestow, in order to bestow. And now, with your approach to the society, you're connected to the society in connection with spiritual forces, but even though you are still now in order to receive. You understand? But the approach, the relation to the society, meaning the correct relationship, can be only if you truly intend to somehow, according to your ability, according to your understanding, according to your concepts, according to how you are, if you intend to be in order to bestow. You could say that with respect to spirituality, it's not in order to bestow, and I don't know what it is, it doesn't matter. According to your own situation, this is why you are shown the society. And if you, through the society, want to achieve adhesion with the Creator, and you imagine adhesion with the Creator, however you imagine, it doesn't matter. And you imagine the society is a force that bestows, it doesn't matter if it is like that or not. And you yourself seemingly yearn for this and for that, but all those seemingly is the correct and beneficial, and in your situation, that's the only means to advance into not seemingly, but to the right, real spirituality. In other words, we have to see the society as the only means in our situation below the barrier to depict to us an order of spiritual forces and relations, whereby using them correctly, we cross above the barrier. And then the concept of society becomes even greater. There, it's already unity with the souls. In a clear way that you can criticize, monitor, where a person actually operates in this through screens, unites the vessels. I don't know how to describe it better, but we need to try a little more to depict the picture. How, in our situation, we were given some special means. It's like a bubble from the spirituality that is here, yeah? And if I exercise on it, I practice on it, however I know, it doesn't matter how, in whatever state I'm in, but to bestow, to receive from it, in order to achieve bestowal, in order to connect with them, in order to reach the Creator, you understand? All those things. This is actually that same implementation that Baal HaSulam writes in the letters. That Israel, the Torah, and the Creator are aimed toward one line until they actually unite. But from the very beginning, you have to imagine that they are already united. Yes.
1: A person needs the society completely. There is nothing else. What should he do to feel that the society needs his bestowal also?
0: That's already a more difficult question. How a society can feel that it needs the investment of each and every person, and perhaps also additional people? It's a lot easier to work as me toward the society, and more difficult to work from the perspective of the society toward each person.
2: That
0: I would put it this way. As Bala Sulam writes, a person should be concerned about the spiritual prosperity and gratitude to the Creator. 23.5 hours. And then, only then, after that, half an hour a day to be in criticism. It's the same here. In criticism toward the investment of the friends to the group, we should be in it only after we really try to enter this concept called society. And once it's felt in us as some sort of a
2: musag ruhani
0: spiritual concept, and we have some common feeling in it, what it should be, then by that we can discuss already during the gathering of friends how we, from the group, should cause, bring about additional strength from each and everyone. How we can, what we call, elevate the group, the society. So it turns out that in the end, we will not come with demands to each one, why aren't you contributing to the society? But what will turn out is that we will blame ourselves, the general group that is unable to cause people to come to the right discernment, where either they contribute to the group and are incorporated in it, heart and soul, or they see that they are outside of it. And then, if they are still present, but it's clear that they are outside of it and are opposite from it, then either they move away or they are removed.
1: And what about the spiritual term of the group, not people? That you feel that a person feels if he doesn't contribute, he causes harm. On behalf of the group, I mean.

0: מי זאת הקבוצה שאתה אומר איך להרגיש שמצד הקבוצה מישהו
1: Who is the group when you say that to feel from the perspective of the group someone is damaging it?
0: אדם נמצא בקבוצה
1: causing it harm. If a person is in the group, he cannot harm it. If he's not in the group, if he harms it, he's not in the group. You understand? So, your sentence is incorrect. How am I, who am in the group, am saying that someone who is also in the group causing harm? So at that moment, he's not in the group. If he's causing harm, then he is a million miles from it, away from it. So, if we are speaking on the spiritual plane, now, if we're speaking on the corporeal plane, that's a different story. Then we need to discuss it. In corporeality, we see that this person is not acting, is not working, is not adding, not contributing. We need to somehow influence him as much as possible, and if not, then do other things that are more instrumental. That's it. But again, in spirituality, the treatment is not as it is in corporeality. In treatment, in spirituality, the treatment is if you relate from the group to the person, then the group is a person's upper one, and the upper one toward the lower one should awaken it. If it cannot awaken it, it leaves it. And if it leaves it, then it's not considered that he belongs to the upper one, and then there's nothing to discuss.
2: So what about drilling a hole in spirituality?
1: Yes, drilling a hole is if we're speaking about people who are not connected to the spiritual term of the group. Rather, drilling a hole means in spirituality you cannot drill a hole. It's possible to drill a hole in corporeality. Yes, let's say a person that a person suddenly wants to be a leader in the group. He wants to be greater. Everyone is supposed to be friends, right? And he wants to control. This is a conspicuous example. That's it. But in our group, no. In the meantime, I don't see it. It will not be tolerated that it will happen in spirituality. In our situation, the contribution to the group is not only in spirituality, it's also in corporeality because we are connected together. We work together. We have all kinds of activities together. By doing corporeal activities, we are rewarded with strength from above, strengthening from above. There's a reason why we publish books. By this, we get a lot of strength. Reward, spiritual reward. We disseminate. It is all. In other words, as long as we are in this world, you cannot disconnect spirituality from corporeality and say that's it. Now we have no body, we are engaged only in spiritual concepts. This cannot be. You will always have engagement in bodies and in physical activities in this world, in creation and dissemination and all kinds of things, and you need to take that into consideration too, that from these activities you also come to spiritual values. And Bala Sulam says about it, the more a person invests, it becomes more important to him. He can no longer let go of it. and that connects him to the matter until he begins to feel that it's worth investing in it and contributing and even devoting himself to it, etc. Don't belittle the value of corporeal actions. No. If we didn't perform such spiritual actions like we do on Pesach, Passover, we wouldn't have achieved what we've achieved in all of our investments before that. Yes?
2: I understood that the bodily actions in society together with the willingness can affect in the group, bestow in the group. We do it together.
1: We need to try to make the physical, corporeal actions and spiritual actions will be as one, truly as one, that there will be no action, voluntary action in man's body that is not connected with the intention and will really be as intention.
2: Let's go to the next part of the lesson, studying between friends, and we'll sing a song first.

La la la la la la la la la la la la la la la la la la la la la la la la la la la la la la la la la la la la la la la la la la la la la la la la la la la la la la la la la la la la la la la la la la la 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la la la la la la la la la la la la la la la la la la la la la la la la la la la la la la la la la la la la la la la la la la la la la la la la la la la la la la la la la la la la la la la la la la la 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
1: Dear friends, now we're moving to learning with friends, led by PT 23.
2: שלום חברים, אנחנו נמצאים עכשיו ביצוע.
3: Hello friends, we are in the middle of the holiday, and we feel that the Kabbalists want to bring us higher to the highest state of connection with the Creator. Each one came to the group with his personal yearning and started feeling that it's not enough, that there's an inner force in the group. And he starts connecting to it, starts feeling that the friends aren't just partners, they are his guarantors. Each starts feeling what Israel, Yeshar El, really is, that all our desires are aimed towards Him, the Creator. And this Torah helps us not only correct us, but it connects between us. We start feeling everything the Kabbalists are writing about in our senses, what Israel is, what the Torah is, what the Creator is. That it's all revealed in the center of the group. We start discovering what Israel, the light, and the Creator is in practice. And that's what we want to scrutinize now, how to implement everything the Kabbalists are telling us about. And everything Rav gave in this wonderful lesson, as if he was sitting here and speaking to us.
1: Rav said, we have to see the society as the only means below the barrier that gives us the spiritual order of strength. And when we use it correctly, we cross above the barrier. That's a topic we'll be dealing with. How, with the help of the society and realizing the advice of Kabbalists, we connect these dots, the Torah, the Creator, and Israel are one, into one point and realize it between us. Let's move to the first clip.
3: We need to see society as the only means in our current state below the barrier to describe the order of forces and spiritual relationships that by using them correctly we can cross the barrier. Then this term society becomes even greater. There it's already unification with the souls in a clear, controlled way. When a person truly acts through the screens, unifies the vessels. I don't know how to describe it further. We need to try a little more to depict this image. How in our state we were given such a means, like a bubble from spirituality that is here. And if I do my exercises, whichever way I know how to do, no matter which state I'm in, but to bestow, to receive from it, in order to reach, bestow to connect to them, in order to reach the Creator, all these things, that is actually the implementation, what Baal HaSulam is writing about in that letter 64. Israel, the light and the Creator, directed in one line until they're all united in practice. But already to begin with, we have to imagine how they're all united.
1: Now we will have a workshop. We heard that there are forces, spiritual relations in the society. We have to learn how to use them correctly. So let's do a workshop. Now we have an opportunity during the workshop not to use these phrases like we're used to, you know, it's written, so we use them as slogans, correct slogans. But now we have an opportunity to really penetrate inwards, to open our hearts and try with our own words to explain, to help the friends understand, feel those things. It's really very important. Here we can really help each other, inspire one another, incorporate in one another. So the workshop, 5 minutes. What forces and what spiritual forces and relations exist in the society, and how does using them correctly help us cross the barrier? Again, what spiritual forces and relationships exist in the society, and how does using them correctly help us cross the barrier?
3: What spiritual forces are in society? Rav said, after what we saw, that to bestow to society is to receive from it and to give back. Meaning, to be in society doesn't matter if you're giving or receiving. That's why you constantly need to think how to give another something to society. And if you're there, you'll get all the spiritual forces you need from society.
1: The Creator is in society, not spiritual forces. Rav said in the lesson about all the wars and all the disasters being because of incorrect connection, that people want to connect in order to feel good, in order to obtain better corporeality, not for the sake of the Creator. And the Creator is between us when we really want to reach Him through connection.
3: This is all building the vessel, building the environment. Every moment we're not strengthening the vessel, we're actually performing a transgression.
1: During the talk, there were all kinds of questions about bestowing upon the society and how can a person harm the society. It's impossible, because otherwise he's not there. So in general, it's only the inner relation. Everything else is actions in this world that we must do in order to inspire and be incorporated. But the society is an inner state.
3: I also heard in the lesson that even now, in this state, we're working with the spiritual forces. The Creator, like Yitzhak said, is in society itself. But me, from my state, when I'm still in order to receive, I still don't feel or understand it. But the state now, already, that's already spirituality. I don't understand or feel it yet.
1: I'm so inspired by this lesson. Aaron Gumnik asked a question as if he was next to Moses on Mount Sinai, and now he comes to us and tells us, notice this and pay attention to that. Truly, like firsthand. I think that we have to live in this lesson. I had this depiction that if we took to the 10th convention only this lesson and listened to it in the morning, worked on it at noon and worked on it, and next morning worked on it, and then next noon worked on it. I have no words. I'm just boiling inside. I'm so grateful that we got to hear something from
3: first of all, about Rami's recommendation to take this lesson to the 10th Congress, so from the love of the Creator to us, even if we took the previous lesson or the next lesson, it's enough till the end of correction. That's the greatness of our Rav, that he passes the infinite light to all the created beings. The forces of society, the relationships in society. Yesterday in the evening, Eyal came. It made me very happy because he showed me an example where the corporeal world is, that you have to do all kinds of things in, and where the spiritual world is, where we constantly need to yearn to be in.
1: The group is the place, the concept, the term, the group is always a spiritual force. We heard from Rav, It doesn't matter if it's a team, a soccer team or a volleyball team. If they have a spiritual goal, it's a spiritual place. Also, Boris mentioned it. There's no such thing as doing harm. A person is simply not there. So, that's why the Creator gave us the tens. And there, we should do our work. Yesterday, I was working on a clip regarding flexibility. We're going to listen to it on Shabbat. A person has to find the middle line between himself and the friends because the Creator always organizes, arranges states, and you have to yearn.
3: I heard from a friend in the workshop, there are a lot of forces in the environment. A person has to use them in order to think how he can help the friends. Our society is very unique, a very special environment. When a person takes forces from society in order to bestow to them, So the person has more forces and the environment has more forces. Let's hear Rav speaking about it in clip two.
1: The most important thing is the spirit in the group. So this is what we need to worry about, be concerned about. And according to this, we have to appreciate each one according to his contribution in this. Yes.
3: How can you appreciate it if it's concealed?
1: How can you appreciate it if it's concealed? If you're in this, if you develop it, you begin to feel it. You begin to feel how much each one contributes in this. How much each one understands that without his contribution, he doesn't belong to it. To what extent I connect to the group, to this common force, only by the extent to which I too complement with my own labor into that same direction. To that extent, I connect. To that extent, I can take from them their elation, use the common force, the spiritual common force called the group. To the extent that I use the common force, I actually add to the group. In spirituality, the more you take, the more you strengthen this thing. It doesn't weaken. It's not like in corporeality. In spirituality, it's called anyone who takes is like lighting a candle from a candle without the first lessening. It's not like it's not lessening. The next one who lights, he adds to the fire of the first until it becomes a whole fire, a burning fire. So there is a situation here where each one, each time, in increasing the common force, using the common force, strengthen that force even more. And according to this, we feel that it's a group, it's an environment. And when we work in this, we begin to feel each one. How much he contributes, can contribute.
3: Yeah, so Rav tells us that the main thing is the spirit in the group. The main thing is the spirit in the group. It's so wonderful that there's a candle and a friend can come to the tent, to the group, to take forces, uplifting, yearning for the Creator from that candle. He doesn't harm the candle. The candle doesn't weaken. From a candle lights another candle, and two lights are created. Now, if he has the force to bestow, like Rav said, until a complete burning flame. So now we want to speak between us about the most important thing that Rav is giving us, this advice, how to raise the spirits in the group, how I can on one hand take forces from this candle, on the other hand, I must give the fuel to the friends, the uplifting. Rav gives so many tips. That is our engine. So we have a workshop. Each one now depict for himself. We have 5 minutes for this workshop. Each one should depict what fuel can I give to the 10 to uplift them. So, in what do I contribute to the advancement of my 10 to spirituality? Active workshop, 5 minutes. And what do I contribute to my 10's advancement into spirituality? Good luck.
1: It's a question that I've been dealing with since I became the head of the ten. And last time I said as if I was told to sin out as if I'm the head of the ten. I don't know. All I know is, and that's what I realized, it is that a person must constantly try to give to the society and to the ten what he can. That's it. Every moment. What can you do? Can you be with them 5 minutes? Be with them 5 minutes. If you can cook, cook. You can prepare something, prepare. If you can translate, translate. We see it around us with the friends. Each friend who is here for many, many years is constantly doing what? All day, he's only giving another small thing, and then he's receiving.
0: Itai
3: wrote, I heard that in every connection there's a spiritual force. The main thing is, we have to be concerned about, is the spirits. So, we all have a special deficiency, very unique, and that's what he has to give to society, a deficiency for the Creator, for spirituality, for the quality of bestowal. And this way we really light from one candle to the next and create the flame.
1: If such, with such great friends, I have to be careful not to ruin, not to accidentally put out the candle, blow it out in my words, in my thoughts. The friends are making such efforts. And about the upcoming Congress, I was thinking quite a bit about Chote, who will not be able to make it physically, and how to see to it that he can be connected with us.
3: Yeah, I agree. Not to harm, whether being aware of it or not. And like Itzik said, each one has that one unique thing he can add. And try and think what else you could give to the new state.
1: How do I contribute to the advancement of my ten to spirituality? By sitting with you in lessons and by trying to realize what I hear. I think that's my contribution. And likewise, each one according to his deficiency, what he hears, how he hears, how he's trying to implement it in the ten. According to this, each one completes our common soul that we're trying to build.
3: We heard from Rav a few special things about those 23 and a half hours. You have to be on the right. What does that mean? That you're concerned about the spiritual flourishing of the group and in gratitude to the Creator. That is the right line. It's not something personal. And we heard also that when you take forces from the environment, you bestow, you give them forces. That also doesn't work like in your regulate that you're by taking from society you're making it stronger. We have to feel how in the connection between us we give life to everyone in the ten. That in the connection between us he gets life by taking the forces from the ten, he's making the ten stronger.
1: Every Thursday recently, if Ariel cooks, I feel how much Rami is annulling himself in order to let the new candle. I don't know. He annuls himself in order to make room for the new candle that the Creator sent us to create this fire. I feel both Rami and also Ariel's fear, his awe. He knows how to make good food. That's not the question. He's worried about, is he cooking with the right intentions? L'chaim, our brother.
3: Yes, friends, so we are discovering that with the right relation to the friends, we can really reach equivalence of form to the upper force. And we want to go deeper and deeper inward into the depth of society. That's where the Creator is.
1: Yes, in this relation, the more we connect to it, the love and our goal to reach the Creator, we'll be able to reach the right efficiency, the right prayer, to feel the pressure out of the environment. Let's watch clip number 3, where Rav talks about it.
3: We also now need to depict to ourselves as much as we can what the environment is, what the form of the environment is. It's not 1, 2, 3, there are 20 or 50 or 100 friends that I study with, that I call them and their names this and that, or they look this way or that way. No, the environment is what is behind all these friends. There's a spiritual force, a yearning, a desire for the Creator, being persistent about it, specifically by holding on with the teeth, not to lose that moment from directing themselves towards the goal, and so on. With these forces, they also want to join together, so they will help each other with these collection of forces. This is called a society. And this is what we have to be concerned about. It's the spirit that also in ordinary groups, you can find that some commando unit, they're concerned about the spirits, that each one will hold the other, and each one will drink from that mutual spirit. Otherwise, you can have a billion Chinese people, but the main thing is the spirits in the group. So this is what we have to be concerned about. And according to that, to appreciate each one according to their contribution to that.
1: Holding by our teeth, not to lose the moment and to direct ourselves to reaching the goal. So friends, now, in the tens, we will build a prayer to the Creator that together we will cross the barrier. Again, we have 2 minutes for each time to build a prayer that together we will cross the barrier.
3: Yeah, that will strengthen us and connect us and give us the forces to be together and not forget about the Creator ever.
1: We learned that during the ascent, a person has to increase the greatness of the Creator. We'll try, let's try to tell the Creator to give us the strength to do it, so that every moment of an ascent, now, like now when we are together, we'll have the strength to exalt the Creator more and more and more.
3: Before the barrier, the passing of the barriers, like Rabash writes, that I feel the friends, I'm hugging them, I'm dancing with them, and all the corporeal land doesn't separate us. And I see how only the friends exist. That, so I want to pray that we reach that state, and that will be our reality.
1: I'm grateful to the Creator for collecting us this way, for gathering us, and for giving us the opportunity to be more and more together. May we be rewarded with receiving more strength from the environment and to strengthen the environment in order to come closer and be like Him.
3: Asking for forces not to miss out on the opportunities we're getting. There are many of them, so to strengthen and grow.
1: May we take it upon ourselves and accept that in the 10 there are spiritual forces, and there's no matter of corporeality or bodies here, but you can really extract from the group before us, you can extract everything.
3: We want to adhere between us, to come closer.
1: So now, to summarize, from our prayers in the 10, let's raise one common prayer now, because the King is glorified in the multitude of people, and without the prayer of each and every one of you, we will not be able to receive the Torah. So let's ask that we will receive the Torah within our common prayer. L'chaim.
3: Thank you, PT
0: 23.
3: So, today's schedule. Friday, we are going to have a prayer in the study hall. It's not going to be broadcast at 11. There's going to be the morning meal of the Shavuot holiday until noon. At 4:45 in the afternoon, we'll have a preparation.

0: שלום חברים יקרים, חג שמח.
1: Hello, dear friends, happy holiday. We

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1: June 8, 1962, Shavuot, Antwerp. To my friend, concerning your question about our sage's words, a stubborn and rebellious son was not, nor is destined to be. Rather, demand and receive reward. The Torah is longer than the earth. So why was it given things only on demand and receive reward and not on real things? You also asked about the reward. Actually, one should serve the Rav not in order to receive reward, meaning Lishma. We should also understand that it is known that the purpose of creation is to do good to his creations. Namely, that the creatures will receive delight and pleasure. And the reason why the creatures must engage in Torah and Mitzvot without reward is that it's only a correction on the part of the creatures, since the creatures cannot taste reception of pleasure without shame. The Holy Zohar calls it, one who eats that which is not his is afraid to look at his face.
0: היינו שמרגישים בחינת חיסרון בזמן קבלת התענוג.
1: That is, we feel deficiency upon receiving of pleasure. So we were given the remedy of Torah and Mitzvot, by which one becomes fit to receive all the pleasures that the Creator has contemplated in our favor. And there will not be the flaw of shame, because it is only for the Creator. It therefore follows that the interpretation is a correction by which we can receive the reward, and it will not be for ourselves, but for the Creator. Otherwise, it is impossible to receive reward, namely pleasures. For pleasure is called reward. And concerning was not, nor is destined to be, it is explained that there are things one can attain during the 6,000 years. Since it is possible to attain the secret, those things were given to us in corporeality as things to do. This applies to the world of actions. However, here are things that can be attained only in the 7th millennium. Therefore, although they are implied in the corporeal act of mitzvah, such as a stubborn and rebellious son, they are not practiced during the 6,000 years. Therefore, this is not to become an actual work, but rather demand and receive reward. For only the demanding applies to the 6,000 years, but the reward, meaning the upper attainment, will be in the 7th millennium. This is called was not in the beginning of the 6,000 years, nor is destined to be at the end of the 6,000 years. Rather, it will appear at the beginning of the 7th millennium.
2: By way of ethics, we should interpret that sometimes one comes to a state of such lowliness that he does not taste any

0: taste in Torah and prayer. Although he's learning, he knows and feels the truth about himself, that the real cause he's continuing to learn Torah is not because of fear of heaven, but because of habit, and especially because of what people might say, meaning when the environment he's in sees that he's slacking in the study of the Torah, they will consider him an empty vessel without fear of heaven, and will not respect him as much as they respected him before. Therefore, when he leaves the study of Torah, he will suffer from his environment, and his family will despise him. It is likewise in prayer. He prays only out of habit, but without any obligation due to fear of heaven. He is continuing with it also due to the same cause as with the study of Torah. But most importantly, he sees no purpose in his life, and he cannot carry on in such a state much longer. To this, there is a correction called Minister of Forgetfulness. He forgets the goal, meaning the reason that necessitates his continuing engagement in Torah and prayer. And when he forgets the reason that compels him to continue, he continues with Torah and mitzvot only out of habit. If he has an opportunity to come out of that environment, he does it right away. In such a state, we need great mercy in order to be able to hang on until the wrath, meaning the lowliness, is over. And since torments cleanse men's iniquities, through suffering he is pitied from above and is given an illumination of fear of heaven, and he returns to life. Thus the situation returns to being as it was prior to his fall into the state of lowliness. And that above mentioned time of lowliness is called was not, nor is destined to be, meaning it was not in the purpose of creation, nor is it destined to be. Such a thing is called a pit stop, since there is a state of holiness and a state of impurity. And he can hope to repent from a state of impurity, but the above mentioned state is called a state of death. That is, everything he does is lifeless and regarded as dead. And it was not in the goal, nor is it destined to be. In that case, why is this needed? However, demand and receive reward, meaning that in that state, one must demand the Creator. As our sages said, Zion, no one requires it, meaning that a demand is required. That is, such a state is given to a person in order to have room for demand, that he will intently demand of the Creator to bring him closer to holiness. But when a person makes commandments, he feels about himself that the Creator will bring him closer. But precisely at that time, called pit stop, is the place for demand with prayer and request.
1: יאיר רצון שהשם יתברך יאיר עינינו בתורתו. ברוך שלום הלוי אשלג.
2: May the Creator open our eyes in his Torah. ברוך שלום הלוי אשלג.
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2: We heard a bit about the signs of Shavuot, also the matter of the count of the Omer. The prayer is the time when, where a person, well, he called it an intermediate time. There at the end of the letter.
0: Yeah, he's talking about the quality of being mute relative to the Creator. Toward the Creator with his complaints.
2: I heard that a person always prays, but as a regular way. Here he has to make some addition to understand why and how for a more correct prayer.
0: First of all, great impression by the Rabash. Look at this. Journey is taking us through the desires of a person advancing on the path. The whole thing where a person just continues to work out of habit and is doing and is just checking himself relative to the environment and also in the prayer. And you know, we have these stages in the study. We have to recognize it and look for the support and invest in the environment, so no matter the state, the person will have an anchor, life preserve, something that will help him advance with or without a desire.
2: A lot was written in the letter about the demand. So the Creator can give us all the delight and pleasure freely. But then we would have no consciousness, no independent awareness, development. So he gave us this kind of game where you want, when you have a demand, you'll get it, you'll have the vessels. So it's connected to the friends to have a strong demand.
0: That's why he's sending the states of forgetfulness. And it gives a little bit of suffering to awaken him. And all in all, it's so we would need him, and a person not able to remember this and needs the support of the friends. That's why it's important that we're together, we bestow to one another, awaken one another. May we succeed that he will hear our prayer.
2: Like he writes, there is no demand for Zion, meaning we have to demand it against our nature. And then he continues, meaning that a demand is required. Our whole work is building the Kli. And a few, I don't know, days ago, Rav dedicated, I think, the whole lesson to the fact that our whole work in Kabbalah is to build the Kli, to have the demand, and what we need from the society is just to receive the greatness and importance of the goal, the greatness and importance of the Creator. That's the Zion that no one requires, and we have our whole work is to create this demand.
0: Ravash writes in the correction called the Minister of Forgetfulness, that he forgets the goal, meaning the reason that obligates him to continue with Torah and prayer.
2: We'll move on to a lesson from September 7, 2003.
0: Rabash wrote a letter about the holiday of Shavuot, where he describes the correction to the holiday of Shavuot called the counting of the Omer. Omer is when a person corrects himself. When in a state when he comes out of Egypt and he corrects himself in the degrees of katnut, smallness. That's why during the count of the Omer, we're prohibited from having joyful festivities because that's considered the extending of the ladder of Chokhmah. That's why you're not allowed to shave the hair, because the hair is also related to drawing the lights

0: רבה שנכתבה לפני חג השבועות, שבה הוא מתאר את העניין.
1: Letter by Rabash, written before the holiday of Shavuot.
0: מה התיקון לחג השבועות שנקרא ספירת העומר.
1: And he describes a correction of the holiday of Shavuot, the counting of the Omer. And Omer is a state where a person corrects himself after coming out of Egypt in first degrees of Katnut, smallness. That's why during the time of the counting of the Omer, it's forbidden to engage in joyous festivities, because joy is considered the drawing of the light of Chokhmah. That's why it's not allowed to shave one's hair, because the hair is also regarded as the drawing of the lights, extending of the lights. It's like an external partsuf on the body of men to extend additional light, and that's why during the times of smallness, katnut, we carry ourselves in smallness, and this is the counting of the Omer. By making himself small, doing the work in humility, then he comes to a state we call the counting of the Omer. The Sfira, the sphere, means that he illuminates and he subjugates himself in all his qualities, and after the the final stage, he reaches the state of Shavuot, the corrected vessel that is worthy of receiving the Torah, and then he comes from the degree of the beast, the food of the beast, the Omer, the grain, to be a man, the degree of Ma. Of this work in the greatness of the Creator, in the exertion to grow the greatness of the Creator in His eyes throughout the 49 virtues, and that's how he grows, because by increasing the greatness of the Creator in his eyes, each time he draws, each time light from above, and then he corrects his virtues to the complete unification. When it comes to the holiday of Shavuot. And in these corrections, the Rabash says that we have to work against the problem of forgetfulness. That there's a special minister, meaning a special force in creation, called the Minister of Forgetfulness, whose job is to make us lose each time the state that we've attained, the degree, the force we previously attained, for it to disappear and not let us feel a state of wholeness, because every degree in spirituality is a certain degree of wholeness. And when we are in a certain degree and the light shines, as small as it might be compared to all the rest of the degrees, but the small one does not, they don't reveal the deficiency, and if and then a person does not feel the deficiency, he cannot move, and all the movement is by the revelation of a deficiency. Therefore, there is a special force that removes the lights from the degree, from the partsuf each time, from the soul, and it obligates a person to feel that his inner state has changed, and it obligates him in this way to move forward, to keep going. Otherwise, a person would remain in the same state what we refer to as keeping Torah and commandments out of habit for the environment, meaning for a variety of reasons except for to renew contact and connection with the Creator. How to make this minister of forgetfulness work on us more effectively? This is our work, because when we forget about the goal, we forget, and we don't forget about the whole state and feel in its place an imperfect state, meaning we only a part of the state, the parts. Let's say we had attained a good state, we felt some closeness to spirituality, and then seemingly from above, we are made to lose the degree, but we don't feel a deficiency in it. Meaning, although what is lost, the light, seemingly, the illumination in the state, but the deficiencies are not built yet, the new records. Because in this action of the minister of forgetfulness, so there's an association between the Creator and the created being. And a person has to work throughout all the states he's in, even during the state of gadlut, adulthood, greatness that he's in. And he has to work on the greatness of the Creator. And not, instead of constantly yearning for the greatness of the Creator, to be satisfied with the greatness of the state that he attained and turn it to his own pleasure. So in order to teach a person that he should not stop working on the greatness of the Creator seemingly revokes, he activates the minister of forgetfulness, and the state of gadlut, of greatness, adulthood, departs. But the state of greatness departs, and the greatness of the Creator is not renewed. The demand for the greatness of the Creator is not renewed. This means that a person does not receive any sufferings for losing the degree. Then he enters this extension of time, stretching out of the time, and in short, a path of suffering in place of the path of Torah. And it's all because he did not work on the greatness of the Creator during the time of ascent. Meaning he observed Torah and commandments either for himself or because of his environment, because of habit, and not for the sake of the goal. He forgot. All his actions are in order to reach the goal and correction, which are called Torah and commandments, are all in all the remedy of Torah and commandments. It's not that the actions themselves change him, and not that the actions themselves contain some profit. And there's a certain act that needs to be done, as those who received incorrect education may think. Rather, through the actions called Torah and commandments, that through the actions of Torah and commandments, they think that they do something, they act, and they profit somehow, they gain something. Rather, these actions are called the remedy of Torah and commandments for a reason. Since everything we need to get through these actions is to extend the reforming light, where the remedy of this light has the power to correct us. This light comes to the study and the correct books with the right intentions, with the correct group each time that is aimed at the goal. And ultimately, the action of the person in this, it's called demand and receive a reward, because it doesn't have an active part in correction, a part that he corrects by himself. Rather, he simply causes the record that he was born with meaning the state that he feels right now. And the light that needs corrective's record, they did the work on him. So he will be the one who invites, summons the work and the correction. This is the meaning of demand. Try to reach correction, so the light will control the record and correct them with the intention to bestow. And to receive a reward means that this is the only state he aims for. And not that the action here of the person himself helps in any way, but only his intention that the correction will take place. Meaning, all that we do, we work to reach the receiving of the Torah in the state of katnut, smallness, as we call it during the count of the Omer, state of beastliness, who eat the rye and the grain until we come to the state of men. Men is already called bread, faith, a degree of Shavuot. And they walked, the two of them walked together, Bina and Malchut together. So our work before that is demand to receive a reward and work above reason in the work on bringing the light that acts and brings us the remedy of correction, and the work against the minister of forgetfulness that would help us as the beneficial force in forgetting about the previous state and bringing about a deficiency for the next state. These are the preparations for the receiving of the Torah for the holiday of Shavuot.
2: What does it mean that he didn't work on greatness of the Creator during the ascent?
1: No, the Rabash writes in many places a man's transgression, the action that causes disconnection with the Creator, from the Creator, each time, this is called a transgression. Even if he's in the smallest state, the smallest measure of disconnection with from the Creator, if that state disappears, this contact with the Creator, if it disappears, we say that it disappears because of the transgression. On the other hand, we say that it must be so, otherwise without a descent, there will not be another ascent. and he's in a greater problem. He cannot have a sense without the sense. But it's like what we say about Adam HaRishon, right? That he sinned. He caused the sin. This is the same here. That the reason, the cause here, the cause for the descent, is always that during the ascent, at some moment during the ascent, person stops enjoying adhesion with the Creator and instead begins to enjoy what he receives as a result of the adhesion, the feeling of wholeness, of eternity, of belonging, meaning he enjoys a feeling inside the vessels and not the feeling of being in the Creator caused by the adhesion. In this moment where he stops thinking, stops being moved by the state toward the Creator, and instead twists it so he's excited for himself, this is the moment of transgression. Meaning, although he enjoys spirituality, a state where he belongs to the eternal and he bestows to the Creator, but these pleasures should also be for the sake of the Creator and not for himself specifically, as he writes. And that causes the losing the degree, like the parts, as if he went again back to the will to receive, and the light that he feels, when he feels the light in front of the will to receive, it departs from the will to receive, because that's a prohibition of the first restriction, meaning the light departs. But a person doesn't feel a deficiency to bestow to the Creator in this state, because he caused the light to depart, because he stopped thinking about bestowal to the Creator and started to think about what he gets out of such bestowal. That's why the forgetfulness doesn't happen to him in a way that he loses the degree, rather he loses only the light of the degree. And the degree itself stays, remains, and the person feels in it. Simply the mochin disappear and he becomes like an idiot, like a fool. And he continues to flow without any mind, as if the head descended to the body of the to the level of the body, like a beast. And he continues in this way, meaning he keeps, he observes things, he participates in studies, but without a goal, like a beast. That's why such people who live without a goal, where their head is no higher than their body, meaning the head serves the body, we call this life beastly life. This is the meaning that the minister of forgetfulness works on a person not according to his role on the person, because the Creator is interested that a person will finish the degree in such a state that his fall will be immediately connected to the feeling of a new deficiency and a new ascent. That's it. Now, can we do it otherwise? In truth, we can't. It's like in Adam HaRishon, we said he transgressed, sinned, and everything, right? But just like in Adam HaRishon, it wasn't up to him, it also isn't up to us. Rather, this state, when we squeeze out the last drop of the record, the highest, the maximum height, when we begin to expose to ourselves this, even for a moment, this is an obligated state. And then we fall, and this state is also obligated. But the question is different, not about a person and how he stopped thinking about the Creator and started thinking about himself, and he lost the matter of the greatness of the Creator. Rather, the matter is that a person is missing another preparation, which is the preparation of the environment. And if he has prepared an environment, then he immediately feels toward the environment that he can't continue to exist in the usual way, like with the family, with the rest of the world, or like with a religious person in his environment. Rather, if he prepares the correct environment, he immediately feels, relative to his environment, the environment of the servants of the Creator, that his fall is a fall from the direction toward the Creator to the direction toward himself. And this is called sin. Meaning the sin is not by the falling. That's not a sin. The sin is that he did not prepare himself so that immediately during the fall, he wasn't able to immediately rise. In other words, the sin, as Baal Salam says, is that the Creator places a man's hand on the good fortune, meaning he brings him to the group in the correct state, and he says, take it, and take it, meaning now choose a stronger group, so you have such an environment around you that will obligate you all the time to generate the intention of bestowal, to yearn for adhesion, and so on and so forth.
2: How does the environment provide the person with this sensation?
1: How the environment provides it to a person without any words. It provides such deficiencies because it engages in it, and a person is connected to the environment. And he simply must, if it's the correct environment, he must receive this sense of disquiet, restlessness, the feeling that disappears from him. That this is truly the main thing. Because what disappears, the light, when it disappears, doesn't bring a deficiency to a person. He has to feel that it disappears from him, that equivalence of form is disappeared from him, the equivalence of form with the environment. Meaning, if the Creator disappears, the light disappears, then he needs to feel a deficiency toward the environment. And the environment replaces the Creator here, allows us to complete the concealment.
2: Does a person truly, if he realizes choosing a better environment, this feeling comes to him after he loses the...
1: To choose a better environment each time means that a person has to ensure that his environment has a direction as strong as possible, correct, and consistently aimed at the goal, and to have a connection as much as possible to this environment. And then he is certain that even when the light disappears from him, and it must depart from him to reveal a new deficiency, a new record, the posterior of a new degree, so here in the concealment, his support, the group, will help him immediately to recognize his state and the deficiency.
2: And that's hastening the times.
1: That's hastening the time. Hastening the time is in through the group during the descent, and in the ascent, it's really what he prepared for himself during the ascent. Then when he reaches the top, he can continue forward and nevertheless he then sins. The fact that he will sin each time during the ascent, that is certain. That's the realization of the record. What does that mean? It must be there, because if the record is limited, then the person must reach a state where he seemingly has nowhere to advance. He exhausted all of the yearning from this record, and he stops feeling that he has anything else to contribute. Because what does it mean, bestowal? Bestowal means that I can constantly add in giving. And if my record is fully realized, then I cannot continue. And then bestowal disappears, and it causes a person to descend.
2: What does it mean to choose a better environment when a person is already in spirituality?
1: Also in spirituality, the environment is your environment. What is the environment? Even now, when you're in the environment, it's not the people who are around you. Even now, the environment is a certain abstract form of the attitude of your friends to the Creator. It's not something that's sitting by the table like you, or in some place. Rather, it's the sum total of the intentions and yearnings and inclinations, all your exertions toward the goal, all of your expectations, right? Everything that is together aimed at the Creator is called an environment. So that in these thoughts and directions you wish to live, that is your environment. So you're interested in ensuring they are as wide as possible, as strong as possible, and to have a great connection with them, with these intentions. It's a spiritual force. Also now, and also in spirituality, when you are beyond the barrier. It's the same thing, except now, for you, it's relatively in concealment. And you imagine it a certain way, and each time you have doubts and innovations. You know or you don't know what is a society and how am I connected to it. And after the barrier, it becomes more scrutinized, more controlled, clearer. But the work is the work. Also, with the same elements to make them, to grow them, yes. So also now we need to imagine to ourselves, to portray to ourselves correctly. What is the environment? What is the correct character of the environment? It's not this 1, 2, 3, 20, 50, 100 friends that I study with that are called, you know, that are named such and such, that look in such and such a way. No. The environment is what stands behind all those people, a certain spiritual force, a yearning, a desire for the Creator, the perseverance, and specifically when they are here, they're holding on by their teeth, not to lose any moment from aiming themselves toward reaching the goal, and so on and so forth. With such forces, they wish to connect them together to this collection of forces, that they will work together. This is the society, and that's what we have to care about. This is the spirit. Also in a special forces unit, right? You care mainly about the spirit, right? So each one will hold on to the other and prop up the other So everyone will drink from the same general spirit. Otherwise, it could be a billion people, like Chinese. But the main thing is the spirit in the group. So we have to worry about that. And we have to accordingly appreciate each and every one according to his contribution to that.
2: How is it possible to appreciate it if it is hidden?
1: How can you appreciate it when it's hidden? If you're in it, if you develop it, then you begin to feel it. You begin to feel how much each and everyone contributes to it. How much each and everyone, without his contribution, he does not belong to it. To what extent I connect to this group, to this general force, only to the extent that I can also add my own exertion in the same direction. Right? To that extent, I connect. To that extent, I can take from them their awakening and use this general force, the spiritual force called the group. And to the extent that I use this general force, I add to the group. In spirituality, the more you take, you strengthen this matter. It doesn't grow weaker. It's not like in corporeality. In spirituality, it's as we call it, he who lights one candle from another candle, then that candle remains lit and the other one does not lack. It's not like the first one goes out. The second one that lights his candle adds his fire to the first candle until you get a complete burning fire. So there's a state where each time you use it, you grow the general force. In using the general force, he strengthens this power. And accordingly, you feel the group of the environment. And when we use it, when we work in it, then we begin to feel how each and every one, how much he can contribute in his own unique way. In externality, he could be a quiet person and humble, may even appear lazy, but then you begin to feel how much he contributes. Meaning, you see the work of the soul of each one.
2: By taking, I'm contributing?
1: Certainly, one who takes forces from the society to advance. Otherwise, you can't take anything from this force except the benefit of advancing in the same direction. It won't help you anywhere else. Because the force of yearning for the Creator, aimed at Him, you can't take it and use it some other way. It's not going to work out. Therefore, one who doesn't use this stream, you can see it because he remains inactive in the work, meaning he doesn't take and also doesn't add. And relative to this force, we also have the conception, suckling, and the mochen, ibui nikam mochen. We have the work like in the partsuf, like toward the Creator, and the work towards the means, and the work towards the means becomes like work toward the Creator. We'll learn about it later.
2: What should I be concerned about? My contribution to the group, that I'll have the force, or that the friends will have it?
1: Do I need to ensure that the spirit, the intention, the yearning will be in me or in the friends or in the group? I need to ensure that all three will be as one, without distinction. And then, no matter my state, that preparation will help me feel that I'm seemingly leaving this unity. I don't need to divide my work in the group, the group in its direction, the work of the friends in it, to me and them and our general goal. Rather, just like there's man and his actions and the Creator, I need to unite everything to one point. Here too, we need to be as one man in one heart and one goal, one mission toward one goal, connected with that one goal. This has to be as one. There needs not be a difference between how I yearn for the Creator through a certain action, and there should be no difference between that and how the group and each one of the friends is doing the same. Rather, we're doing it together. We're connected as one vessel and one Creator and one fulfillment. Why should you divide it? And everything connects in the point of unity. So why should I divide it now when I'm going to realize correctly my state? How can I divide these things? I don't understand. Rather, by working in it, the minute I come out of it, according to any one parameter, I create this action, which is the group, the general vessel, right? If I leave it, then immediately I feel that I left. Otherwise, the Creator disappears. I don't feel it. The group departed. I don't feel this whole thing. I'm not part of this process. I don't feel it. I'm not sensitive to it.
2: Can we liken it to an organ of the body caring for the whole body?
1: An organ from the body cares about the connection with the general body, to live in it, to have life in it. That's the concern of the individual relative to the group and the Creator. Meaning to look at the group where the general vessel in it is the connection with the Creator. Period. What is here? You can receive the Torah. Can you receive light if you're not united in such a desire? You can't. It will simply be revealed in a simple way that until we get through a certain critical state, critical mass. What does it mean, critical mass? That I will come out of myself to some extent. I will not begin to feel the revelation of the Creator.
0: Ken. No?
2: How do I collect the longing to the Creator?
1: To collect all the longings, the yearnings to the Creator, is something you can't do by yourself. If we have a certain reservoir of exertion, and we keep adding there, and we ensure this will always remain and grow, then we can take a regular prayer book, Sidur, the order of the prayer, that book. You'll see how much it's connected when one turns to the Creator from within the crowd. We, it's constantly all about us all the time. And the Kabbalists composed it for us, the people of the Great Assembly before the exile. And in this prayer book, it has the correct attitude, the correct form, the correct stages of turning to the Creator. Meaning, there's a degrees of closeness. Just as we learn in part 12, 13, and 14, study Tensfirot, when they explain the matter of prayer.

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1: בוקר טוב לכל הכלי העולמי, חברים.
2: Good morning to the whole world Kli, dear friends. We are PT22. We worked on the preparation of the last Shabbat before a very special congress we are going to have. We chose the topic of annulment and subjugation. And I really feel like the topic is so right and precise for the towards this Congress that friends truly show me every day how they want to exit their own reality. How, despite all the states friends go through, and there's great burdens and holidays, preparations for the Congress, also the preparation for this Shabbat, for this Saturday, you see, you look at the example the friends are giving, and you don't understand how the friend has the strength to do such efforts, where a friend simply doesn't think about himself, he thinks about the others, he thinks how each nullifies, how each cares, so there will be no I, but rather only the presence of the Creator will fill our hearts. This is what we want during this lesson as well, constant efforts, not to exit the lesson, but only to think how I am in a request for the Creator to be filled in the hearts of the friends. Let's watch a clip.
3: Let's watch a clip from Rav. We want to take on ourselves a task today, which is, in continuation, almost the same thing. How do I reach everything? Meaning, how do I feel that I'm present in everything, spread out, filling, simply included in everything? And specifically, how self-annulment helps me with this. All right? The connection between these two tendencies. How should I feel all of reality, the world's, I don't know what, everything, as an inner concept? And how should the act of annulment, self-annulment, assist me in that?
2: Silent workshop. Let's feel that through self-annulment, I am incorporated in all of reality. Let's feel that through self-annulment, I am incorporated in all of reality. Silent workshop.

0: קטע מקור אחד.
1: כותב הרבש, עניין שאומרים שצריכים לקבל התורה...
2: רבש writes, It is said that we must receive the Torah with both hands. The verse says, long life on her right and wealth and honor on her left. Long life means that one should not stop the work of the Creator, but always be in dvikut with the Creator. The reason why right is called chesed is the annulment of reality, that he wants only to bring contentment to the Creator. Reality is interpreted in two manners, one in corporeality, two in spirituality. Incorporeality simply means that one is serving the Creator devotedly. In spirituality, reality means the vitality and pleasure that one feels during the work. When one's intention is for the sake of the Creator, he wants the annulment of reality. That is, he agrees to serve the Creator without any vitality or pleasure. A complete annulment of the spiritual reality. For then it is certain that he has no reward for his work. For this reason, he is certain that he is serving the Creator only in order to bestow, which is called the quality of chesed. Naturally, he will not be able to have any descent in his work, because all the descents come because he has no pleasure or vitality, for which reason he cannot continue with his work. But if he agrees to work in such a state and even yearns for it, he cannot have any cessation in the work. This is regarded as long life.
3: By this we should interpret, my soul shall be as dust to all. Meaning that his soul, the vitality clothed in him in Torah and Mitzvot, will be in the annulment of reality, which is regarded as dust, completely tasteless. To all means for both the Torah and the Mitzvah, the commandment, he agrees to come to such annulment, and one who achieves such a degree cannot have stops in serving the Creator, which is called day. And this is regarded as long life. Wealth and honor on her left is the left line. This is the meaning of the persistence of reality. Honor is called neshama or soul, as it is written in the gate of intentions, Shara Kavanot, about the verse, hence give glory to your people. Wealth is regarded as the quality of Torah. It is as our sages said, there is none who is poor except in knowledge. This is called with both hands, and then the Torah is his middle line.
2: Let's go into a silent workshop. Let's ask to see all of our reality through love of friends and bringing contentment to the Creator. Again, let's ask to see all of reality through love of friends and bringing contentment to the Creator.

0: חברים יקרים, בחלק הראשון של השיעור נלמד מ...
1: Dear friends, in the first part of the lesson, we will study a Rav's lesson from March 2003. It's based on an article, What is he who did not toil on the eve of Shabbat? What will he eat on Shabbat in the work? Which you can find in the Rabash writings. We will read the article together. We have 30 minutes to do so. Please. What is he who did not toil on the eve of Shabbat? What will he eat on Shabbat in the work? Our sages said, they said to him, Lord of the world, give us in advance and we will do it. Give us the Torah now and we will observe it. The Creator said to them, Fools, he who toiled on the eve of Shabbat will eat on Shabbat. He who did not toil on the eve of Shabbat, from where will he eat on Shabbat? We should understand this in the work. One, what is the toil on the eve of Shabbat? Two, what is Shabbat in the work? Three, why must we toil in order to obtain the quality of Shabbat? It is known that Shabbat is called the conclusion of the making of heaven and earth. That is the purpose of the creation of heaven and earth. Of heaven and earth was for Shabbat, in other words, the revelation of his desire to do good to his creations, when it is revealed to all, is called Shabbat. It follows that he rested or ceased from all his work, because there is great work to reveal to all that his guidance is in the form of good and doing good. At that time, there's no more work to do in the quality of weekdays, since work means turning chol, or weekday, unholy, into kodesh, holy. Kedusha means kodesh, holiness. When he separates himself from any vessel of reception, and does all this work with the aim to bestow. As it is written, you will be holy, for I am holy. This means that as the Creator is the giver, the creatures too should achieve equivalence of form. In corporeality, we see that a person works only for sustenance. Sustenance means foods on which the body nourishes. This means that the foods are what he gives to the body, both corporeal life, called eating, drinking, and so forth, and spiritual nourishment, called honor, knowledge, power, governance, etc. In order to acquire these nourishments, a person must toil. Otherwise, he will not get it. This means that the nourishments one yearns to receive in return for his work are like a meal. And the toil is like the preparation for the meal. Clearly, one who is unfit to toil does not receive corporeal nourishments nor emotional nourishments. In other words, if someone wants to be given something, the giver will not give unless the conditions that the giver requires are met. For this reason, in Kedusha, called in order to bestow, man was created with a will to receive for himself, but the giver demands that he will work for him, regarded as all your works will be for the sake of heaven. Otherwise, if the giver gives to the receiver into vessels of self-love, everything will go to the Sitra Achra, who robs the abundance from the Kedusha. Kedusha means that what he does and is for the sake of the Creator. If the intention is for himself, it is called disparity of form, and it is opposite of Kedusha. However, since it is against nature, both in mind and in heart, it is called labor. And this is the preparation for the meal, in other words, the fact that a person must aim to benefit the Creator and not himself, in order to obtain the vessel called in order to bestow. This is great labor and toil. This is called the preparation for the meal, and the meal is called Shabbat.
2: It follows that the work is considered weekdays, when we must toil in order to remove the secularity in man's heart and place Kedusha there instead. Kedusha means dvekut with the Creator, and secular means separation from the Creator. All the work is to place over the will to receive the intention to bestow. At that time, a person adheres to the Creator. As was said, "You will be holy, for I, the Lord, am holy." For this, he obtains vessels that can receive what the Creator wants to give, the delight and pleasure called the meal. This is the Shabbat meal, and this is the meaning of "he who did not toil on the eve of Shabbat, what will he eat on Shabbat?" Baal HaSulam gave an allegory about working for the sake of the Creator and not working in order to obtain self-benefit, but to do everything for the sake of the Creator, or all the abundance will go to the Klipot. This is brought in the book A Sage's Fruit. A great benevolent king who did not need any work to be done for him, wished only to delight his country folk. He sent out a decree to all the people in the country, none excluded, and dedicated a place in his palace for that purpose. He stipulated explicitly that it is forbidden to work outside the designated place, and their reward was with them in the place where they worked, where he prepared for them lush meals. When the work began, they thought that the king had prepared overseers to examine their work, so as to know who worked for him and who did not. Yet the king hid, and there was no supervision. But they did not know about the wondrous invention. He placed a sort of foul powder in the delicacies and confections. As an antidote, he placed a healing powder in the workplace. By this, supervision happened by itself. Those who loved him kept to the king's commandments meticulously, as well as worked precisely in the designated place, and thereby inhaled the healing powder. When mealtime came, the taste of the confections was such that they had never tasted before. Naturally, they praised the king, but the lowly ones who did not understand the king's merit, for which they should love him, once they saw that there was no supervision, they did not observe the king's commandments properly. When mealtime came and they tasted the confections, their mouths filled with a foul taste due to the above-mentioned powder, and they cursed and vilified the king. Accordingly, it is impossible to feel the delight and pleasure found in Torah and Mitzvot because of the tzimtzum and judgment that were set up. So it is impossible to feel any light in vessels of reception. In vessels of reception, there are only darkness and death due to the disparity of form between the light and the kli. Therefore, when we wanted to feel taste in Torah and Mitzvot with vessels of reception, there's no taste there. In vessels of reception, we can feel only taste in corporeal pleasures, where the sweetness is revealed when a person obtains the corporeal pleasures.
1: But it's for feeling real pleasures, which is the primary intention in the desire to do good to its creations. There's the